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6: It is 8:05, and that means it's time for live team coverage of traffic and weather. We're checking in now with Stephanie Stallworth in the WSB 24-hour traffic center. Hey there, Stephanie. What are the roads looking like right now?
7: Hey, Michelle. Overall, not too bad. They're looking pretty good on the downtown connector. Light volume, a little bit of bunch up there in the Grady curve. Otherwise, looks pretty good. Heaviest volume is going to be in the work zones, 85 south at 316, 85 north, approaching 985, and 285 north south at South Atlanta, as well as 285 south MLK, 285 north at Langford Parkway. From the Trustdale.com traffic center, Triple Team Traffic, 95.5 WSB.
8: I'm Channel 2 Action News Chief Meteorologist Brad, and it's quiet weather in the hours ahead. Will be partly to mostly clear overnight down to 75. 92 with isolated storms Monday afternoon. Rain chance at 30% for 41 spot. And we'll keep a 30% chance of afternoon and evening storms Tuesday. Low 75, high 92.
6: Most of those heavy showers we saw earlier on have dissipated. However, we do have some light rain still in the Cumming and Canton areas, and temperature reading of 82 degrees in Duluth, 75 in Dallas, and 83 right here in Midtown. 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
11: Hour one of the Dr. Joe Show. I am very glad you're with me today. I am the aforementioned. And what we're going to talk about today is some anti-aging secrets. I was down in Savannah this weekend, and I went down to Tybee Island, and I was interesting because it's always fun to watch people, and the place was packed on Saturday. And I was just packed with people. I mean, shoulder to shoulder people. And of course, it's no loud music, no smoking, certain rules that you have to follow when you're on a beach. Well, apparently, a lot of people can't read. So I was looking at the people and I'm thinking, wow, they are just speeding up the aging process everywhere I looked. One gal was smoking right next to us, and I could, the wind kept blowing the smoke over, so disgusting. And other people were out in the sun. The sun was super intense, without umbrellas, without rash guards, which are long sleeve shirts you wear to the beach, without sunscreen. And I knew this because the next day when you saw the people, some of them were just crispy red. So they were really speeding up the aging process. And then I was watching what they were eating and drinking. There was alcohol, there was soda, there was diet sodas, there was cookies and cakes. And it was just a standard American diet. And I'd say about 85% of them could have afforded to lose the few pounds. Let's put it that way. And so I thought to myself, what can slow down the aging process? But what I was witnessing was what would speed up the aging process. So let's talk about some tips. Not just for, we can call it beauty if you want to, we call it anti-aging, but let's talk about the things that you can do aesthetically to help yourself age with dignity. Because I have, we look at somebody like Mick Jagger, who's the same age as Joe Biden. And you look at Mick Jagger's running a mile or two, I think 2 miles now, every concert. He's dating a 35-year-old girl. He's in great shape, totally clear in his conversations. And then you look at

to slow down that aging process, because patients come to me all the time. I've been in practice 41 years. And patients come to us all the time and they say, Dr. Joe, what can I do for my blank? Whatever it is. High blood pressure, diabetes, obesity, neck pain, back pain, shoulder pain, liver issues, swollen ankles, high blood pressure. And I'll give them a protocol. And I'll say, listen, this research, the double-blind studies have shown this will work in most cases for someone like you. And most of them follow my advice. But every now and then, somebody will say, well, that's too extreme. I'm thinking a heart attack is pretty extreme. Liver failure is pretty extreme. Kidney failure. I posted months ago a 30-second clip on social media, and we talked about a patient of mine named Connie who had kidney failure. She's a 28%. I put her on a protocol, special supplement, special diet, chiropractic care, and now she's up to 52%. 2 years later, she's not in kidney failure anymore. Every day from that post, months ago, I get at least 10 requests from around the world. Send me the protocol. I did a post on acid reflux, my second most popular post recently. And I get probably 5 to 8 requests a day. Well, what do you do for it? Well, acid reflux, you could do several things. One of the things you could do is actually physically pull the stomach down away from the diaphragm. Your stomach can push up against your diaphragm, physically pull it down. But another thing that's real simple that you can do if you don't have, before you can come to see us, is acidify your stomach, vinegar. Acid tells this valve in the top of your stomach called lower esophageal sphincter to close. So it stops the food from refluxing up into your throat. So just by taking a tablespoon or two of vinegar. Now, I don't like vinegar. I went out to dinner Saturday night, and there's not a lot of really healthy choices I found out in Tybee Island. But I went to a place. It was called Kelpie's. It was a bar, strangely enough, a British bar. And it had a really good spinach salad. So I had a salad. But the vinegar and the salad dressing can help that valve in my stomach to close and prevent the acid reflux. So there's so many things we can do. Now, you know, usually we focus on liver or spleen or kidneys. We're focusing today on anti-aging. How do we slow down that process? So when you get your blood work done, the doctor says, wow, you are 15 years biologically younger than you are. You look 15 years younger. Your function is better. Now, I will be honest with you. I've read a lot of blood works in my life. I've looked at stool samples. I've looked at all sorts of tests. I have never in my career seen a test that was perfect. Ever. We all got something that ain't right. I had a patient come in that we a lab sent her out, a clinic here in town, and they sent her out to a clinic, and she came back. She had a stool sample, horrible digestive issues. And the stool sample came back 100% perfect. Absolutely nothing wrong. And I said, that's impossible. I've never seen a perfect study. So I'm not going to get you to the point of perfect today. We're going to get you better. We're going to move in that direction. So what we have to do is think about what I'm eating, what I'm doing. Is it hormone safe? And the thing that kind of spurred this on was yesterday on the beach, watching people slather on or spray on sunscreen. And I'm going to make a post out of it. I made a little video when I was down there. The only safe sunscreen is zinc oxide or titanium dioxide. That's it. Now, some of the other ingredients have been proven to be toxic. Some other ingredients haven't been generally regarded as safe. It's called GRAS, G-A-R-S, generally regarded as safe. So the government will put on something, you know, do an analysis on a food or a chemical and say it's generally regarded as safe. Not saying it's good, not saying it's bad, but generally regarded as safe. And a lot of the companies don't want it to be tested to get a GRAS certification, because if they get tested, they're going to find out they weren't good. So it doesn't get the GRAS certification, but it's still in the chemicals. Now, especially to spray on suntans, because they can be inhaled into your lungs and cause an inflammatory reaction. And when they get into lungs and inflammation occurs, the body sends white blood cells in to bring down the inflammation, and that becomes a serious issue because your lungs are inflamed. And that can lead to all sorts of problems, especially for who? Children. And who's using this spray-on sunscreen? Parents on their kids. Why? It's easier. Kids aren't going to sit still where you rub on zinc oxide. It leaves a little white film on them. You got to rub it in, you know, to kind of flatten it out, or else it looks white. But you're spraying this stuff on the kids and you and me. I'm on the beach inhaling going, oh my gosh, I just inhaled, spray-on sunscreen. Zinc oxide, titanium dioxide, that's it. There's one I got from Trader Joe's and it has zinc oxide in it. And that's the one I did a video with. So what you want to do is you want to follow me on social media and you'll see we post twice a day and I'm going to give you

0: 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And it's Dr. Joe Esposito, Facebook, Instagram, YouTube, TikTok, LinkedIn. Facebook is the Dr. Joe Esposito, but follow me on social media. 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
1: A14 in the Trustdale.com traffic center. Not a bad deal for you overall, but in those construction zones, a lot of delays, including on the north side, 85, headed southbound 316 as you head down towards Pleasant Hill. A couple of lanes blocked for you there. Also, 85 northbound, same deal as you head up towards 985 with the delays in play. Stephanie Stallworth, Triple Team Traffic, 95.5 WSB.
2: I'm Channel 2 Action News Chief Meteorologist Brad Nitz. Showers and thunderstorms diminishing this evening, drying up overnight down to 75. 92 with isolated storms Monday afternoon, and about the same for Tuesday, back to 92. Afternoon storm chance at 30%.
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0: Hey, folks, thanks for being here. 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If you're new to the show, I am Dr. Joe Esposito. I've been in practice 41 years. Board certified in chiropractic, orthopedics, pain management, double board certified in nutrition, certified in traumatic brain injury, former healthcare provider of the year. I think it was 2 years ago as healthcare provider of the year. I've been on the air now 17 years with this station, and I help you try to get well and stay well. That's my goal. Get well and stay well. And a lot of people have health questions. And what I do is I pick a show, usually something that happened to me the week before or something I observed, and then I kind of run down a rabbit hole with it. So we're going to talk today about some anti-aging secrets. What I want you to do is every time you do something, whether it's using sunscreen, whether it's putting food in your body, whether it's perfume. I was swimming in the ocean yesterday. I smell dryer sheets. Here I am, I don't know, 20 yards out maybe, surrounded by people. Dryer sheets. Somebody had put their bathing suit, maybe, in so much dryer sheet chemicals that I could smell it in the ocean. 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Dryer sheets, no. 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Again, endocrine disruptors or xenoestrogens. 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So if it disrupts your hormones, it disrupts your health, your beauty, your aging. So wrinkles, dull skin, premature aging, they're not just surface problems. They're hormone, inflammation, and nutrition problems. Now, we're all going to have issues happen. We're probably going to lose some hair. We're going to get wrinkles. Our muscles aren't going to be as strong as they used to be. That's okay. That's normal aging. But we start to see the accelerated aging. Like, you may know somebody who was a smoker. I used to say that when you smoked a cigarette, you get 100 billion free radicals per puff. Now, that's a billion Pac-Man molecules eating away at your body, your lungs, your skin, your connective tissue. And I was wrong. I admit when I'm wrong. I will tell you that I have to retract that statement. It's 100 trillion free radicals per puff. Eating away at your skin per puff. Now, you may think, well, that's no big deal. I don't see the damage, but it's happening and it's accelerating and it will get worse. So chemicals, hairsprays, colognes, perfumes. I don't know how many different smells I smelled. You're on the beach, folks. You don't need perfume. And these are all toxic chemicals. And they're causing inflammation and disrupting your hormones. Now, chances are if somebody has this in their body, they're also not eating right. They're doing other things as well. And that can cause an inflammatory reaction, cause nutrient problems, because your body needs a lot of nutrients every day. And if you're not replacing them, I don't eat bad food. I eat a really good diet. And I take supplements every day. If you're eating a bad diet and you're not taking supplements, that's not a good thing. You're causing a lot of damage there. All right, let's take some calls. Phones are lighting up at 404-872-0750. I want you to call because if you have a health issue, other people probably have the same thing. Dave, how can we help you today?
19: Yeah, hi. Hi, Dr. Joe. It's me, Dave. Listen, I just told your screener, I've got MS, multiple sclerosis.
0: Sure.
19: I'm on an immune modifier, and I'm 65 years of age.
0: Okay.
19: And I've had problems with erectile dysfunction.
0: Sure.
19: And I'm just wondering, my neurologist said, Dave, you know, you haven't had any recent relapsing, remitting episodes. And I don't really have high blood pressure, but I take a nitric oxide powdered supplement.
0: Good.
19: Because I feel from just reading and watching some of the information on TV that that might help.
0: Okay, yes.
19: What else can I do, Dr. Joe, to
0: help
19: you?
0: Several things, yeah. And as we get older, gentlemen, it's just going to be part of life, man. We just don't function like we used to. And guess what? The ladies don't either. Okay, because nitric oxide is a gas that's produced in your blood vessels, and it opens up your blood vessels and increases circulation to your entire body. It can help lower blood pressure, increase circulation to your heart, your brain, your reproductive organs. I take nitric oxide every day. I don't have high blood pressure. I have very good blood pressure, but I take nitric oxide supplements every day. And one of the things it helps me with is my brain function. Because as you get older, your brain doesn't work like it used to in most cases. And so I got to make sure my brain is working the best it possibly can. So nitric oxide is a thing you can do. In fact, little blue pills that they give men utilize the little bit of nitric oxide that you have. My approach is let's make more nitric oxide. And you can't take nitric oxide because it's a gas. You can't take it as a pill. You take a nitric oxide stimulator. And I take citrulline every day. It's on the website, drjoe.com. It's Dr. Joe's nitric oxide support. And I tell people, if you have low blood pressure, careful taking this because it can make the blood pressure lower. But higher normal blood pressure stuff is like gold. And so with MS, we have to look, Dave, at you as an autoimmune disease. The body is attacking itself, and that's what MS is. So we've got to not just take nitric oxide, we have to do a lot of different things. We have to avoid what I call the seven deadly sins of nutrition. That would be alcohol, meat, sugar, dairy, coffee, soda, and then I'll add to that breads, cookies, cakes, donuts, pastas, pretty much anything that isn't a whole plant-based food. If you're going to eat meat, it has to be organic only. Going to eat eggs, organic only. I never recommend dairy. I don't think anybody ever recommends dairy, but meat, organic only, and eggs, organic only. So what we have to do is stabilize that immune system. Vitamin D is really good for that. B-complex, a methylated special kind of B-complex is good for that. You know what, Dave, if you send me an email through the website, drjoe.com, just say, MS or ED, and I'll send you the whole protocol, because the protocol will take about a half hour to go over, and let's try to get your body normalized. The other thing we have to look at for you, Dave, is pinched nerves. Because if you have a pinched nerve in your low back, that's the nerve supply to your colon, sex organs, and bladder. So we got to open up the nerve supply. You, as an MS patient, should never, under any circumstances, eat dairy products. Nobody should. But especially an MS patient, because it will flare up the MS in many cases. So if you send me an email, I'll send you the protocol I have for autoimmune patients, and I'll send you the protocol I have for ED. How about that?
19: Okay, that sounds great. So basically a plant-based diet.
0: Correct.
19: All the things you mentioned, Dr. Joe, I love to eat.
0: Well, of course you do. Let's stop it. Let's see what happens.
19: Okay.
0: And here's my challenge, Dave. Let's assume I'm wrong. Do what I say for 60 days. Send me the email. I'll send you the protocol. Let's assume I'm wrong for 60 days. I'm totally off base. So what? You ate well for 60 days. I'm wrong. Go back to your bad diet. If I'm right, which I am, then you'll say, oh, now I get it.
19: And so my erectile dysfunction might not be related to my age at all. It could be just my bad diet.
0: I'm the same age as you, Dave. And so men our age, you're still working. Yeah, I know I sound young. But men our age, I look young too. But men our age can function fine. I mean, we're not going to like we're 16 years old again, but absolutely. Yes. There's plenty of men 65 years old making babies. Heck, Mick Jagger's got a 35-year-old girlfriend. He's 85. So yeah, we can keep ourselves healthy. And if you send me the email, I'll send you the protocol. How about that, Dave?
19: Well, listen, thank you so much, Dr. Joe, and thank you for helping all of us out.
0: Thank you, man. I appreciate you. Hi, folks. You have any health questions, call me right now. 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Michelle is up next. Don't go anywhere. We're going to be right back.
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26: Good evening to you. It's 8:30. I'm Michelle Wright. Our top local story this hour, Georgia gas prices are beginning to climb back up.
27: The average price for a gallon of gas in Georgia now stands at $3.70 a gallon. That's about 21 cents more than what we paid last week, according to AAA. Now in the metro area, Bartow County has the lowest price for gas at $3.72. That's followed by Clayton County at $3.73. Now the most expensive is Fulton County. Drivers there pay $3.87 on average. That's followed by DeKalb and Cobb counties, both at $3.78. Keith Cromwell, 95.5 WSB.
26: The CEO of Bank of America says significant economic activity has been generated thanks to the World Cup. Appearing on Face the Nation this morning, Brian Monahan says the soccer tournament has had an on-the-ground economic impact across cities which hosted games, like right here in Atlanta, with notable spending at bars and restaurants. Now, speaking of bars and restaurants, Ella Kroll is at Park Tavern at Piedmont Park for the festivities going on there, and she says she's going to miss World Cup and hosting it.
28: I think the energy in here tonight is just really, really fun and just very, like, very much a community, and I'm really going to miss that about the World Cup in Atlanta.
26: She says she hopes that the World Cup will come back to the area and that Atlanta will host it again. Meanwhile, winning the World Cup, Spain besting Argentina by a score of 1-0 in extra time. We got an update for you on a story we brought you earlier this evening. Clayton County Police arresting a person who barricaded himself in a home for hours. Officers responding to Thrailkill Road following a call about a burglary. They had parts of Mount Zion Boulevard closed while the situation unfolded. The road is now back open. Another U.S. service member has died over the weekend in connection with the war in Iran, reports Stephen Portnoy.
29: The death of a service member in northern Iraq is described as the result of a controlled detonation of an unexploded ordnance that was carried by a one-way Iranian attack drone. Another American was wounded in that incident. Separately, CENTCOM says unidentified remains have been located as the military has searched for a missing service member in Jordan, where two others were killed in an Iranian strike on Friday.
26: Meanwhile, there are conflicting reports about whether or not oil is flowing through the Strait of Hormuz. It is 8:32. Live team coverage of traffic and weather's coming up next.
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4: It is 8:34, and that means it is now time for live team coverage of traffic and weather. We're checking in with Stephanie Stallworth in the WSB 24-hour traffic center. Hey there, Stephanie. What are the roads looking like?
5: Hey, Michelle. Out the Kennesaw area is 75 northbound, right around the Barrett Parkway. Heads up for a stalled vehicle there. Otherwise, looking at a slow go, 75-85 northbound, your downtown connector as you head up towards I-20. And then as you get through the Grady Curve, things are in a better pace up to Midtown. From the Trustdale.com traffic center, triple team traffic, 95.5 WSB.
6: I'm Channel 2 Action News Chief Meteorologist Brad Nitz. Showers and thunderstorms diminishing this evening, drying up overnight down to 75. 92 with isolated storms Monday afternoon, and about the same for Tuesday, back to 92. Afternoon storm chance at 30%.
4: 79 degrees in Brookhaven right now. We got 81 in Beaufort and 82 right here in Midtown. 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Breaking news when it happens. I'm Michelle Wright, 95.5 WSB.
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9: Welcome back. Michelle gave the news. Did you watch this? Did you watch a game today, Maud? Did you watch the soccer game?
10: I mean, a little bit headed on in the up in the monitors, but okay. Know, I wasn't really paying too much attention.
9: Yeah, I kind of did the same thing. I was doing housework and stuff and watching it, and it was like, oh, almost something good happened. So I don't know. I guess we gotta learn to like soccer. I haven't quite gotten there yet. All right, folks, I'm Dr. Joe Esposito. Number here at the studio, 404-872-0750 if you have any health questions whatsoever. Julie, how can we help you today?
11: I caught on the beginning of your show, something about reflux and vinegar.
9: Yep.
11: But I didn't catch what you were saying about it. Am I supposed to take vinegar or not?
9: Too late now, Julie. Sorry. None of that time is spent. No, I'll tell you. No. Yes. Yeah, what happens is your stomach produces its own acid. So when you eat food, the stomach produces acid, and that acid sends a message to a valve called the lower esophageal sphincter. Now, what happens is I swallow food. It goes down my throat, down my esophagus, and there's a hole in my diaphragm. And that hole is where food drops through the diaphragm into my stomach. That hole has the ability to open and close, okay? So when I have acid produced from eating food, it goes to the lower esophageal sphincter and says, hey, time to close. We have food here. Stop that. Stop opening up, close, and let's digest the food and pass it on to the small intestine. So if you don't have enough stomach acid, which your stomach acid starts to drop around 30 years old, you can increase the stomach acid very simply, very quickly, very inexpensively with vinegar. Now, raw organic apple cider vinegar is the best, but any vinegar works. So have a salad. You can do a tablespoon or two of vinegar if you want. I don't like vinegar, so I have to mix it in with things like soups or salads or something. And the vinegar can help close the valve and then hopefully stop the acid reflux. Now, most cases, you need to come see someone who's trained, like my team of doctors, to physically pull the stomach away from the diaphragm so that you can move the stomach back and this doesn't keep reoccurring. But on a short-term fix, the vinegar might be the thing that can help you.
11: Okay, but if vinegar increases the acid and I don't want acid reflux, why do I want to increase the acid?
9: Because the problem is, and this is where everybody gets it wrong, you don't have too much stomach acid, you have too little stomach acid. And you don't have enough acid to close the valve, so the little acid that is in the stomach refluxes up into the throat.
11: Oh,
9: more acid closes the valve, hopefully, and now you don't have the acid refluxing up to the throat. So what we're doing by we give people things, acid medications to reduce the stomach acid, is counterproductive long term, because you need the acid. You need acid to digest protein. So you're actually lowering your body's ability to digest food by taking the meds. And if you read the meds, anybody on those meds out there, it's the number one med I see in my practice. I've been doing this a long time. It'll say only take this, usually says about 14 days, and then give it a break. How many of you have taken acid reflux medication every day for decades? Some of you. Counterproductive. I know it's counterintuitive, but it's counterproductive. You want to increase the acid to close that valve.
11: And something like Tums does the same thing.
9: It's all acid. Yeah, anything that's going to... Yeah, and things like that, some of those are made with calcium carbonate to neutralize the acid. Calcium carbonate can block up your receptor sites so you can't absorb the good calcium. So by taking an acid reflux medication, you reduce your body's ability to absorb calcium, B12, iron, and magnesium. So now you run the risk of not only not digesting protein, you run the risk of not absorbing nutrients, and you run the risk of that valve not closing, and acid can come up into your throat and actually can cause things like, ultimately, not saying you're going to get it, but ultimately can lead to things like esophageal cancer. So,
11: and how often would I take the vinegar?
9: You would take it until you can come see us so that we can hopefully pull that stomach away from the diaphragm and fix the problem, but I would take it with every meal.
11: With every meal, like a tablespoon or two?
9: About a tablespoon, yeah. Raw organic apple cider vinegar is the best because it has other benefits. And then if you're just going to take the vinegar, make sure you rinse your mouth out with water because the vinegar can eat away your enamel on your teeth. But other than that, mix it with food, swallow it down. Works wonders. $5 bottle for a bottle of vinegar probably fix your problem until you can come see us.
11: I'll give it a try. Thank you.
9: Thanks, Julie. And here's the thing, folks. Let's assume I just made up that whole story about acid reflux. I'm a really good liar and I'm really fast on my feet. And you do it for a couple of weeks and it doesn't work. So what? You spent $5 on a bottle of vinegar. You have the vinegar. You can use it for something else anyway. And I was wrong. Here's the thing. I'm probably not wrong. I wouldn't tell you. I have no benefit to tell you to take. I don't sell vinegar. I wouldn't tell you to go out and buy vinegar because I'm selling vinegar. I have no benefit to teach you guys anything except things that are going to work, that I know work, that I've done. And if times change and science changes, I will tell you, hey, this is what I knew then. This is what the new science is showing. We're going to modify our statements. It's very rare we update anything, though. I'm going to be honest with you. So if you're just tuning in, I'm Dr. Joe Esposito. We're talking today about anti-aging, but we'll talk about anything you want when you call the studio at 404-872-0750. 404-872-0750. See, 750 at the end. We're WSB, 750 AM. See, it took me years to figure that out, by the way. Did you get that, Ahmad, when you first started working here?
10: Yeah.
9: You did because you're smarter than me and better looking. Yeah. Okay. Show off. Go ahead. Yeah. So I was giving out that number for years. And I went, 404-872-0750, 750.
10: It's not our main frequency anymore. So I get it.
9: Yeah. That's what it was. Yeah. Because, we're more FM now. No static at all. Yeah. So I don't know. I'm not as smart as you. All right, but 404-872-0750, that's the number for all of our talk hosts here. You can call us right now. And you can always send me questions if you want to. You don't want to come on. 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You can call in. My screener will take your message, type it in for me on the bottom of the page, and then I'll read it on the air. I won't know who you are, and then I'll give you the answer. But I'd love to have you come on because then it becomes an interactive show. Because what does radio have? We have live and local, man. That's what we got to offer you. 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And you can use that website to send me questions anytime, day or night. I will answer them personally. You can book appointments, come see us. We talk about supplements. We have supplements on the website as well. Has a lot of information there. And if you're a podcast junkie, follow my podcast. It's Dr. Joe for the Health of It. Dr. Joe for the Health of It. We put out two 24-minute podcasts a week. And by the way, that's absolutely free. If you follow me on social media, Facebook, Instagram, YouTube, TikTok, LinkedIn, we will give you 2 health tips a day, absolutely free. And in fact, probably tomorrow, I'm going to post my one on sunscreen that I filmed this morning at sunrise, as a matter of fact. And I will post that as well, telling you what kind of sunscreen is the safest sunscreen to use. Because you need to use sunscreen or get out of the sun, but if you use the wrong one, it could be counterproductive because a lot of the ingredients aren't generally classified as safe. Beverly and Marietta, you're going to be up next, but Ahmad's looking at me saying, you got to go to break in 20 seconds, so don't go anywhere. So Beverly, you hang on for me if you would. And if you want to be like Beverly, be like the cool kids, you can call me right now. Oh, a bunch of, I said cool kids and the phone's lit up. 404-872-0750. Of course, the website, drjoe, drjoe.com. Boy, phones are going crazy. We will get all your questions when we come back because Ahmad's playing that funky music, man. I want to be your doctor. I really do. I love watching people get well. I've been doing it for 40 years, and it's rare when a patient comes in our office and follows our advice that we don't see great results. Sometimes it happens. I'm not saying we cure everything, but I get the biggest thrill. 41 years, I still get a kick out patients saying, Dr. Joe, why didn't I do this sooner? How come nobody else told me about this? This is so much easier, better, quicker, and cheaper than anything I've done before. And with very little side effects. So I want to be your doctor. Dr. Joe, drjoe.com is the website. We'll be right back.
5: 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Still looking pretty good for you out on the east side. If you're traveling on the I-20 corridor to or from Stonecrest and 285, no big delays there through the work zone. Do have some work zone delays, though, on the west side perimeter, 285 north and south, trying to get past South Atlanta Road with the right lane down each direction. Stephanie Stallworth, Triple Team Traffic, 95.5 WSB.
6: I'm Channel 2 Action News Chief Meteorologist Brad, and it's quiet weather in the hours ahead. Will be partly to mostly clear overnight down to 75. 92 with isolated storms Monday afternoon. Rain chance at 30% for one spot. And we'll keep a 30% chance of afternoon and evening storms Tuesday. Low 75, high 92.
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9: All right. Lots and lots of calls. If you have a question, you can join the cool kids at 404-872-0750 is the number here at the studio. I'd love to have you on the air, or just leave your question with my screener and I'll read it and I'll answer it for you. Beverly, thanks for hanging on. How can we help you today?
26: Hi, Dr. Joe. I'm calling because for the past 3 weeks, I've been taking a GLP-1 to help me lose weight and to help regulate my blood sugar.
9: Sure.
26: I'm experiencing horrible side effects such as nausea, feeling horribly sick to my stomach, and to make it even worse, constipation.
9: Yep.
26: Is there anything I can do to help lessen the symptoms of these GLP-1s?
9: Yes. That's the good news. Yes. A resounding yes. All right. First of all, GLP-1s go into different parts of the body. There's receptors all over the body, specifically the hypothalamus in the brain, and that's where your hunger center is. So it tells your hypothalamus, hey, you got plenty of food. Stop eating. So it numbs your hunger. That's how it works. Now, one of the things it also does is it decreases your thirst. Because as adults, we don't get thirsty very often. Kids, when they're little babies, they're thirsty all the time. I need a drink, bring a sippy cup. But as adults, we don't get thirsty, and this even makes it worse. So one of the things you have to do is manage your hydration. You have to think, I have to stay hydrated regardless of being thirsty or not. So sip water throughout the day. You don't want to bring down a bunch all at once. It might make you bloated. But small amounts as often as you can. Coconut water, pure coconut water, not added sugar, is also something else that would be good to drink. With your drinking, you can add maybe a pinch to a glass of water of air-dried sea salt. Because air-dried sea salt has about 70 different minerals in it, which you're not getting because you're not eating. So the constipation, that's a biggie. We have a supplement on our website, drjoe.com. It's called Dr. Joe's Intestinal Formula. I give this to all my patients on GLP-1s. Now, you can do that, or you can prunes also might work, but you got to keep those bowels moving. You want to have, normal people should have a bowel movement at least once a day, preferably twice a day. And when you're on GLP-1s, you can go weeks without having a bowel movement, and that's really dangerous. Ginger might work as a tea, as a chew, as a lozenger. Peppermint tea might work. And if you are doing that, ginger tea or peppermint tea, it'll keep you hydrated as well. And you have to take supplements. If I was Grand Poobah of the universe, I would say if you're on GLP-1s, which I wish you weren't, by the way, but if you are, and I understand why you're on them, I'm not ignorant to that, you have to take supplements because you're not eating any food or very little food, and your body still needs the nutrients to work. So I put my patients on Dr. Joe's Super Greens, Dr. Joe's Essential Source, B-Complex. I get them on vitamin D3 with K2, probiotics. So I have a whole protocol. If you send me an email, I'll send you the protocol I recommend, drjoe.com. But drink water, take supplements, and ginger or peppermint tea would be the things I'd recommend. And then hopefully we can get you well enough so that you can get off the GLP-1s and not go back to your old lifestyle. If you go back to your old lifestyle, you lost about 30% of your muscle mass and you're going to put the weight back on. That's what I'm seeing with the GLP-1s.
26: Right. I understand. But I know it's supposed to suppress your appetite. But I'm thinking that, yes, it's suppressing my appetite, but it's making me sick, so sick to my stomach. I don't want to eat anyway.
9: Exactly. Yeah. So, if I get seasick, I don't want to eat. Right.
26: That's so horrible.
9: Yeah. So try the water, try the supplements. And then if it's still bad, come see us. Your stomach may be up against your diaphragm. We may need to pull the stomach away from the diaphragm. So Dr. Joe's intestinal formula, Super Greens, Essential Source, B-Complex, and D. And then if it still get bad, come see us, and we'll see what we can do for you from there, okay?
26: Thank you.
9: My pleasure. Thanks so much. And that was a really good call because a lot of people are on GLP-1. So I think one in six now are taking it. All right, take some more calls at 404-872-0750. Tobias, how can we help you today?
2: Hey, Dr. Joe, how you doing?
9: Very happy.
2: Oh, that's a good thing. I listened to you and Anna on EVH as well. I have high blood pressure that I've had since I was about 25, African-American black man, and I started having problems. They told me a little bit of my kidneys.
9: Yes.
2: They told me don't take more NSAIDs, so I don't do NSAIDs at all.
9: Good.
2: But I have been taking garlic, ginger, and the peppermint.
9: Excellent.
2: And turmeric.
9: Excellent.
2: Natural. Mm-hmm. But what should I be doing?
9: Okay, so you want to stay away from animal proteins. Animal proteins are like acid. They just tear up the kidneys. So meat, butter, cheese, yogurt, eggs, ice cream, I would cut them out totally. We got to get that blood pressure down because high blood pressure can affect the kidneys, obviously, and the brain and, you know, sexual function, everything else. So I have a whole protocol for that, but I can get you nitric oxide support will lower the blood pressure usually pretty quickly. I had a guy send me an email the other day. He says, I tried the nitric oxide for a couple of days. It didn't help. It's a bunch of stuff. And I said, well, you got to do other things. You can't just take a pill. It's not like a drug blood pressure pill. You have to do other things along with it. So digestive problems, heartburn, acid reflux can activate what's called the vagus nerve or irritate the vagus nerve. The vagus nerve can, and don't worry about the chemistry or the anatomy, can affect blood pressure as well. So fixing the gut oftentimes lowers the blood pressure. Nitric oxide, fix the gut, stay away from the animal proteins. There's a special supplement, and if you send me an email, I'll send it to you, Tobias. It's a glandular, it's called, to help the kidneys heal. It's specifically designed for kidneys. And I get probably 10 or 15 requests a day, every day, on people with kidney problems. So very familiar with it. We've got a really cool thing we do with our patients. Most of the time, we get great results. Soursop is fine, like you said. All the stuff you're doing is fine. I'd add a few things to that as well. So send me an email at drjoe.com. Just say kidneys, and I'll send you the protocol for you. How about that?
2: I'll do that. Let me ask you a question. Do you think the soursop is even worth it?
9: Oh, yeah.
2: I mean, I do, but the soursop and the,
9: turmeric and,
2: think,
9: yeah.
2: Yeah, the turmeric and the garlic, you think I do it raw. I just eat it raw.
9: Perfect.
2: Should I continue?
9: Absolutely continue. That is awesome, man. And the fact that you're telling me that you're willing to do these things tells me that I can give you a protocol and somebody's going to follow it. Because I hate to waste my time sending it to people go, I don't want to do that. Well, then have a kidney problem. What am I going to tell you? So, all right, brother.
2: No, rather you do this and the other, and I'll email you in a little bit when I get home.
9: That's perfect. Thanks, Tobias. I look forward to hearing from you. All right. We have other questions, Ahmad. That's very rude of you to start playing music, you know. So, all right, folks, I'm Dr. Joe Esposito. Ahmad's the amazing board operator. So give us a call right now. The number here at the studio, 404-872-0750. Of course, my website, 24 hours a day, drjoe.com. I want to be your doctor. Michelle's up next with the news. We'll be right back.
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29: Good evening to you. It's 9 o'clock. I'm Michelle Wright. Our top story this hour, Taylor Farms recalling its iceberg lettuce in 27 states, saying it's linked to a parasitic illness. Dr. Jessica Shepherd says cyclosporiasis is different than these other gastro illnesses we've seen before.
30: This parasite is actually a little bit different to what we see with gastrointestinal infection. And usually it might be a 2 to 3 day having an illness from, you know, low grade fever to cramping and diarrhea. This one is a little bit different where it's extended and you may have people being hospitalized or having diarrhea for even more than a few weeks into a month.
29: In 2024, Taylor Farms recalled raw onions that were linked to a bacterial E. coli outbreak. We've got 81 degrees currently in Midtown, partly to mostly clear for the rest of the evening. Will the temps heat back up into the 90s tomorrow? Channel 2 Action News Chief Meteorologist Brad Nitz says Atlanta's most accurate and dependable forecast coming up. If you're heading to catch a flight or doing an airport run this evening, go ahead, check with your airline before you decide to head out. Over 1,100 flights have been delayed into or out of Hartsfield-Jackson today after those thunderstorms moved through the area, causing a ground stop earlier in the evening. Airlines are now working to catch up. As far as security wait times, there is one checkpoint that is open. It is under 15 minutes. There are a lot of questions today after a mayor in Henry County falls under investigation.
31: The Stockbridge City Council strips Mayor Jaden Williams of the privileges that come with his job. Things like city-issued fuel cards and purchasing power. The 22-year-old mayor also has restricted access to city buildings not open to the public. An independent investigation opened up after the city manager, finance department, and city attorney received allegations against Williams. Specific details on those allegations have not been released. But the city is emphasizing that all restrictions on Williams are a safeguard for now as the investigation continues. Mary Ryan Howarth, 95.5 WSB.
29: Three people are looking for a new apartment after being rescued from a blaze at the Woodlands at Cascade Apartments. The fire extended from a first floor apartment into the attic and then to a second alarm fire yesterday as it was quickly spreading, but crews were able to bring it under control. One firefighter was treated for heat-related symptoms. A chaotic scene in downtown Tucson's entertainment district. Police spokesmen say that 10 people were injured in a mass shooting, including a fleeing suspect, early this morning.
32: There's a number of victims who were struck by gunfire. As I understand, many of them were struck in extremities However, additional responding officers were able to immediately render aid to them using individual first aid kits.
29: Officer Frank Mago says body cam footage will help investigators. And police in the UK announced dozens of new charges against controversial social media influencers Andrew and Tristan Tate after U.S. Marshals arrested the brothers yesterday, says Assistant Chief Constable Karina Thomas.
0: 38 new charges in total have now been authorized against Andrew and Tristan Tate, bringing the total number of charges faced to 59.
29: The Tates will face charges in Britain relating to alleged offenses between July 2010 and August of 2017. It's 9:03. Live team coverage of traffic and weather's up next.
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29: It is 9:05, and that means it's time for live team coverage of traffic and weather. We're checking in now with Stephanie Stallworth in the WSB 24-hour traffic center. Hey there, Stephanie. What are the roads looking like right now?
17: Hey, Michelle, got a heads up for some debris on the south side, Clayton County. Mattress in the roadway, 675 southbound near Anvil Block Road at the center of the roadway. So watch for that. They go to retrieve it out of the travel portion. Also, if you're traveling on 75 over by the Forest Parkway, earlier crash there, that's since been cleared. From the Trustdale.com traffic center, triple team traffic 95.5. WSB.
18: I'm Channel 2 Action News Chief Meteorologist Brad, and it's quiet weather in the hours ahead. Will be partly to mostly clear overnight down to 75. 92 with isolated storms Monday afternoon. Rain chance at 30% for one spot. And we'll keep a 30% chance of afternoon and evening storms Tuesday. Low 75, high 92.
29: 81 degrees in Sewanee right now. 78 in Smyrna and 81 right here in Midtown. 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
19: The information presented on this program is not intended to take the place of your personal physician's advice, and it is not intended to diagnose, treat, cure, or prevent any disease. 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
9: Hour two of the Dr. Joe Show, and I am very happy that you're here today, and hopefully we're going to answer some questions for you so we can actually help you get well and stay well, because everybody's got health problems. And I was on the beach yesterday looking at the people going, wow, everybody here could use a consultation with Dr. Joe, I think. But we all have health problems. I have health problems. We all have health issues. I have a bad shoulder. I played hockey, football, street fights. I mean, I beat myself up when I was a kid, and other people beat me up too. And a real bad shoulder. And I do a treatment called acoustic wave therapy. And acoustic wave therapy is a machine that sends really fast impulses into the joint, breaks up scar tissue, increases circulation, and recruits stem cells into the area. And I have to maintain my shoulder because there was so much damage. And about once every 3 or 4 months, I have to get a treatment done on it. And when first treatment is not comfortable, I'm not going to lie to you, it's not very comfortable. But you can see the progress. It's usually about 8 treatments total and then a maintenance protocol. Like me, I need some people don't even need the maintenance. And it breaks up the scar tissue and it hurts when you do it. But it lasts about 5 minutes. I mean, if you can handle 5 minutes, you can do it. And just phenomenal results in most cases. I had one guy come in, he couldn't lift his shoulder at all. He could basically wave his hand, you know, like the Queen's wave type thing. And he said, I don't know, you know, 3 different doctors said I need a shoulder replacement. There's nothing that can be done about it. I said, hey, listen, let's do a series of treatments. If it doesn't work, so what? Didn't work. You wasted a couple of treatments, 5 minutes each. Got a little pain, go have your shoulder. Go have your surgery. So a couple of weeks later, he was seeing one of my other doctors. We have 5 doctors and me. And I said, hey, man, how's that shoulder coming along? And he goes to wave like he couldn't wave it and lifts his shoulder all the way above his head. He said, look at this. He said, I was told nothing could be done. He says, this is a fraction of a fraction of a fraction of a fraction of the cost of what it would have cost me for a shoulder replacement. I would have had a different shoulder, which could have caused problems. Surgery, of course. I'm not against surgery, but there are risks involved. There's risks in everything. But very low risk, very high reward when we do things like chiropractic care, acoustic wave, cold laser, nutrition. It breaks my heart because I know we have answers for most of your problems. Not all, but most.

0: oh, don't have that surgery if you need it. And they're not going to say, oh, don't get that cold laser or chiropractic care if you don't need it. We work together. And that's how I have this silly vision, you know? I mean, what a wonderful world. I have this vision that people actually get well when they go to doctors. And sometimes they do, but sometimes they don't. You know, even with the GLP-1s. I am not a fan of GLP-1s. I'm not going to lie to you. I've done the research. The side effects are extensive. However, if you need it, at least mitigate the damage. Make sure you drink enough water. Make sure your bowels are moving. Make sure you're taking your supplements. Pull the stomach away from the diaphragm. Take supplements like Acromantia, which is a probiotic that can actually generate your own natural GLP-1s. So why not take the Acromantia along with the GLP-1 supplementation so that eventually you come off the GLP-1s, that's the goal, and you don't go back to your old lifestyle. So that's how I like to look at healthcare. It's a unique way of looking at it, I know. Every day people say, Dr. Joe, doctors, I never heard of what you said on the show the other day. I never heard of what you said on a podcast the other day. I never heard of what you said on a social media post the other day. That's really interesting. I like that. I'm going to start incorporating it with my patients. Love that. So if you want to be a patient, just go to drjoe.com. If you have any health questions, you can call me right now at 404-872-0750. And maybe I have an answer for you. Susan from Atlanta wants to know, if I take a lot of supplements, is it best to take them all at the same time or to stagger them throughout the day? In a perfect world, staggering them throughout the day is wonderful because your body can only absorb so much of anything at one time, even water. But your body can only absorb so much of anything at one time. So if you could take your supplements throughout the day, that's perfect. I am going to admit to you right now, I am not disciplined like that. I take all my supplements in the morning. Because if I go to work, I forget, I slip up, I take them with me, I put them on my desk. Oh, I forgot this today. I've learned, I've tried. And I just know I do better taking it all at once. Now, most supplements do well with food. Vitamin D, for example, A, D, E, and K do very well with something fatty because they're fat soluble, so they get absorbed if there's some fat in the diet as well. Some of you don't have a gallbladder. How many of you don't have a gallbladder? Raise your hands. A lot of you don't. I know you don't because I see you as patients. There is a... Again, if I was Grand Poobah of the Universe, it would be a law that you have to take a bile supplement if you don't have a gallbladder, because your gallbladder stores bile. Bile is essentially dish detergent. So if I got a sink full of greasy dishes, what do? I squirt dish detergent on it. You can see the fat dissolve. And then I try washing it without soap. It doesn't work, but I wash it with soap and I clean up my fatty dishes. So you need bile, dish detergent, to break down the fats in your body. Now, bile does a lot of other things too. It excretes excessive cholesterol, acidifies the body. It does a lot of different things. But if you don't have a gallbladder, you don't have this store of bile, which is necessary for so many different functions. So I recommend a supplement that actually is made with bile. Now, I don't eat animal products. If you'd listened to me before, I'm very strict. You know, I was having dinner Saturday with a very dear friend of mine, and she said, some people have wiggle room. I said, I don't really have a lot of wiggle room in my life. No, it's got to be plant-based. So there's no wiggle room. You should be taking a bile supplement. Now, if you don't know, it's an animal-based product. Now, I don't do animal-based products. However, I know it's the most effective thing. There is no plant-based product that works as well as an animal-based bile supplement. So I tell people, listen, take your bile supplements. And when patients take them, they report back, Dr. Joe, I feel amazing. Why didn't the doctor who took my gallbladder out tell me to take this? And the reason is that doctors aren't very well trained in nutrition. That's okay. I'm not trained in surgery. That's why we work together. So if you want to know what that is, just send me an email through the website. I'll send you a link to that website. It's very inexpensive and it's so powerful. All right, Ahmad's playing some cool U2, which means I got to go to break. If you have any health questions, number here at the studio, 404-872-0750, 404-872-0750. 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It's Dr. Joe Esposito. You get to see my pretty face. And then the podcast, Dr. Joe for the Health of It. So the YouTube is the video of the podcast. You can see my pretty face, or you can do the podcast, the audio. It's Dr. Joe for the Health of It. 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We have three more segments of the show. We'll be right back.
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0: it's northbound, right before I-20. Be on the lookout for that. Also, construction setting up 7585 north near the John Lewis Freedom Parkway. They'll be in the right lane as you head through the area. Stephanie Stallworth, Triple Team Traffic, 95.5 WSB.
1: I'm Channel 2 Action News Chief Meteorologist Brad Nitz. Showers and thunderstorms diminishing this evening, drying up overnight down to 75. 92 with isolated storms Monday afternoon, and about the same for Tuesday, back to 92. Afternoon storm chance at 30%.
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16: 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Little tab pops up, says ask a question. Just put anti-aging in there, or anti-aging notes. I will send you the notes absolutely free. It's my gift to you. I'm not going to sell you anything because I want you to have this information. I want you to have the information to get well and stay well, because the more I walk around society and the more I see what society looks like, I'm scared. I really am. And people are spending their whole life savings at end-of-life care, leaving their families broke, sometimes in debt, because they didn't take care of themselves when they were alive. And I don't want that. I don't want that for you. I don't want that for me. I mean, if you want to do it, it's up to you. It's your life. But I don't want to be a burden to my family. I want to, you know, go out like a candle, burn bright right to the end, flicker once and go. But I want to be around for a long, long time. And so I do the research and I say, okay, what's the thing that's going to keep me around? Plant-based diet, one of the best things you can do. There's a guy named Brian Johnson. I talked about Brian Johnson. I did a show on him a while ago. He spends $2 million a year. He's a billionaire. He spends $2 million a year on anti-aging things. And almost everything he did, I recommend to you guys. The only thing I don't recommend, or I would recommend, but it's not practical for me, is oxygen chambers. They're great. I've been in them. They're wonderful. But it turns out now he's got a serious stomach issue. Well, he was taking GLP-1s. He was taking Viagra. He was taking all these different drugs. I don't know if it was Viagra, but one of the ED meds. And he was taking different medications as well to try to stay young. Well, medications have side effects. That's the definition of medications. They have side effects. And so now he's got this big stomach problem. He says, well, it's probably because I ate junk when I was a kid. Could be. I'm not saying it's not. It certainly could be. We do pay for the sins of our past. But he's doing everything right. And so he should have repaired a lot of that damage, I would think. But hey, it's his money. If he wants to spend $2 million, I'll give it to you for free. If you want the show notes, just drjoe.com and just say anti-aging. Any question you have whatsoever, just send it through my website, drjoe.com. If you have a question right now, I would love to hear from you. 404-872-0750 is the number here at the studio. 404-872-0750. If you call me and we think you're a good call, we'll put you on the air. If not, you could just type in your question like Susan did. She didn't want to stay on the air. We just typed in the question. I read it. So we talked earlier about anti-aging, and anti-aging is really about hormone balancing. And there's a lot of hormone issues that go on. I had a patient come in this week, and we do something called the Dutch test, the D-U-T-C-H, Dutch test. It's urine samples throughout the day, and then we can measure your hormones at different times of the day, because blood work is a snapshot of you at a moment in time. And that's good. That's okay. There's nothing wrong with that. But with hormones, I want to know if they're fluctuating. Is it too much estrogen, too much progesterone? Is your testosterone converting into estrogen? Is it a cortisol level? I don't know. And that's why we do the Dutch test. And for the first time ever, I looked at the Dutch test with this patient and everything was low. Testosterone, estrogen, estradiol, estrone, cortisol, everything was in the floor. And so she comes in and she's in the late 60s. And I said, I'm going to be honest with you. I've never seen a test like this before. And she said, well, I'm on hormone suppressing drugs because I had breast cancer. I said, wow, okay. She goes, I've been on it for 2 years. They want me on it for 5 years. I don't want to take it anymore. I said, I can't tell you to come off the drugs, but I can tell you ways to try to normalize the hormones, because the drugs are doing one thing, lowering the hormones, hopefully suppressing the breast cancer from returning, but causing other side effects as well. So with the Dutch test, we can really figure out where we are, men and women, what's going on. I knew when I did my Dutch test years ago, I found out my testosterone was converting into estrogen. why my estrogen was high. My testosterone was below normal, but not low. So where was the estrogen coming from? It was being converted from testosterone. So I take a diandrol methane supplement. It's called Dr. Joe's Estrogen Regulator. And it regulates my testosterone from converting into estrogen. My testosterone levels went up. My estrogen levels went down. I was in good shape. So we do want to look at your hormones. So we want to get the hormone protection. We want to get inflammation under control. We want to get the cells nourished. And we want to detox and repair. We got to get the junk out of the system. So we talked earlier, if you're just tuning in, we were talking about sunscreen earlier. And sunscreen, or anything that goes on your skin, gets absorbed. Your skin is a sponge. So anything that comes in contact with your skin is going to get absorbed. And that's why I very gingerly ever touch a cash register receipt. If I have to take a cash register receipt, I wash my hands afterwards. Money. Money itself is loaded with toxic chemicals. Now, we all have to spend money. It's part of the economy. And so when I touch money, I wash my hands afterwards. But I think about these poor people that work at grocery stores or drug stores or wherever it is, and they hand out these receipts all day, every day, touching these receipts. If you do that for a living, I do recommend you wear a non-latex glove and just use the glove and then take it off when you're done and wash your hands. But these things can be absorbed through your skin. Parabens and phthalates, they act like estrogen in your body and they accelerate the aging. So if you're going to use a perfume, a hairspray, a cologne, a deodorant, a shampoo, a conditioner, anything that comes in contact with your skin, you want to look for the term paraben, P-A-R-A-B-E-N, or synthetic fragrance, or another term is used as parfum, not perfume, parfum, P-A-R-F-U-M. These are chemicals that I wouldn't recommend putting on your skin because they will get absorbed, and over time, they will affect your hormones. And we want to not have hormone problems, of course. Now, of course, I take supplements every day. If you know me, I take a handful of supplements. I take powders, two powders every day. I take creatine. Creatine is probably the most studied supplement out there. And it's so important to maintain muscle strength. It's important for brain function. They're finding some new stuff with the gut and creatine. Extremely inexpensive. Ridiculously inexpensive. It's like I remember when I was putting together my supplement line for my website, I looked at creatine and I said, it's a really important supplement, but it's so darn cheap. And it comes in a big container. So it's like, is it worth putting it on the shelf even? The answer I decided was yes, because I want to make sure you guys get the best of everything. But, you know, 5 grams, a little tiny scoop of creatine every day. I mix it in with Super Greens and Essential Source, vitamin D3 with K2, whip it up in a blender, drink it. I didn't have my coconut milk and almond milk with me this weekend, so I just mixed it with water. Tastes fine. And if I travel, I'll just mix everything together, Super Green, Central Source, creatine, and I'll shake it up, and then I'll know I got to take 2 scoops of it or whatever it is, and then the vitamin D3 is a liquid. I'll just add that later. So look for things like parabens, sulfites, polyethylene glycol. Sometimes it's just PEG. You think, what's a PEG? PEG, polyethylene glycol. These are toxic chemicals you don't want to put on your body. Sulfates, they damage the skin barrier and the hormone receptors. So sodium lauryl sulfate, sodium lauryth sulfate, you want to stay away from them as well. Now, what you're going to find is most of the stuff you have these chemicals in it. That's okay. We're going to start switching out. We're going to use a lot less, by the way. I saw a study the other day that there was no commercial lipstick on the market or all that didn't have nickel in it. Nickel is a heavy metal that's toxic. So you want to use natural. I think Kat Von, I think, is one of them is that doesn't have the chemicals in it. Folks, got to go to break. A half hour left in the show. 404-872-0750. Call me with your questions. And the website, of course, drjoe.com. Michelle's up next with the news. 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
23: Good evening to you. It's 9:30. I'm Michelle Wright. Our top local story this hour, the World Cup. We were the host city, but the World Cup is over. Spain taking home the trophy after a 1-0 victory over an Argentina. The CEO of Bank of America saying significant economic activity has been generated thanks to the matches that were here. Appearing on CBS's Face the Nation, Brian Monahan says the tournament had an on-the-ground economic impact across cities which hosted games, like right here in Atlanta.
24: And that spending is going into what we call bricks and mortar. It's going to bars and restaurants and things like that, not necessarily only the people in the stadium. And so it's an unbelievable phenomenon I think the United States hadn't seen for a while.
23: The Bank of America Institute finding that consumer spending using credit and debit cards in June increased over 6% from a year ago. That's the biggest jump in nearly 4 years. The U.S. military announcing the first combat death since President Trump declared a ceasefire was over earlier this month. CENTCOM saying Iran attacked a U.S. base in Jordan, killing two service members.
25: We were told by CENTCOM yesterday that the identities of the two service members who were killed would be withheld from the public until 24 hours after next of kin had been notified.
23: Stephen Portnoy reports that the remains of a third service member have been discovered in northern Iraq in connection with the war as well. Meanwhile, as that war continues to heat up, questions surround whether or not oil tankers are able to make it through the Strait of Hormuz. We're seeing both oil and gas prices start to creep up, including right here in the metro area.
26: Prices up nearly 21 cents from this time a week ago. AAA puts the average price for gas at $3.77 a gallon here in Georgia. This time last year, it was $2.91. Drivers in Fulton County pay the most for gas, while those in Bartow County pay the least. And a new report from Moody's finds the typical American household has now spent $620 extra in fuel expenses in the 5 months since the start of the Iran war. Keith Crummell, 95.5 WSB.
23: Your child's back-to-school outfit may be changing thanks to a nationwide recall. Target issuing a recall on their children's raffia sandals. The chain is recalling over 200,000 pairs due to choking hazards on the Cat and Jack branded sandals. Consumer Product Safety Commission officials advise anybody who purchased these sandals to stop using them immediately and make sure that children don't have access to them. Target received over 20 reports of the plastic pearls on those sandal straps falling off. So far, no injuries have been reported. Target is offering refunds to anyone who purchased them. It's 9:32. Live team coverage of traffic and weather's up next.
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23: It is 9:34, and that means it's now time for live team coverage of traffic and weather. We're checking in with Stephanie Stallworth in the WSB 24-hour traffic center. Hey there, Stephanie. What are those roads looking like right now?
7: Making busier in areas of road work out there. 20 headed westbound past Wesley Chapel, heading to 285 left lane block. Got some delays for you there. Also, you know, last night it was 20 headed eastbound, ramping to Wesley Chapel. That ramp was blocked. That ramp's open tonight. Looks like right now they're holding the ramp from 20 east to Panola Road, so be on the lookout for that. From the Trustdale.com Traffic Center, Triple Team Traffic, 95.5 WSB.
20: I'm Channel 2 Action News Chief Meteorologist Brad Nitz. Showers and thunderstorms diminishing this evening, drying up overnight down to 75. 92 with isolated storms Monday afternoon, and about the same for Tuesday, back to 92. Afternoon storm chance at 30%.
23: 78 in Union City right now. We got 79 in Johns Creek, 80 right here in Midtown. More news head your way at 10 o'clock. Breaking news when it happens. I'm Michelle Wright, 95.5 WSB.
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16: Hey, folks, thanks for being here. Only a half hour left of the show, so if you have any questions, call me, 404-872-0750. All right, Carl from Dahlonega. He has three separate situations. Doctors told his relatives that they ran out of time while talking to their physicians, saying they ran out of time. Why is this happening, and what is your opinion? Not sure I'm understanding, Carl. I think what you're saying is you were talking to the doctors, and the doctor said, we were done with this visit. You just ran out of time for the visit. If that's the case, I'll go with that. Doctors are told, especially if they work in an institutional area, sometimes, not always, but sometimes doctors are giving about 8 minutes per patient and sometimes 10 minutes. I'm not saying it happens everywhere. So, you know, if you work in a clinical surrounding and you're allowed to talk to the patient more, that's great. But the insurance companies who are making record income, record profits every year, and hey, I'm a capitalist, good for them. They're just paying less and less. I see it all the time, and patients come in and they want to spend an hour with me, and it's like, man, I'd love to sit and talk to you for an hour. However, I have other patients we have to see because I can't get my staff to volunteer. I can't get the gas company to send me the gas for free. I can't get my x-ray company not to charge me for the x-rays I take. And so I understand that, and I wish it wasn't so. I really do. However, it's reality. And I don't have an answer for you on that. The answer I have for you, actually, is you need to start taking care of yourself now. Because I've been in practice, I remember when HMOs came out. And HMOs, health maintenance organizations, they were the worst thing to ever happen, I thought. Because we used to send in a bill for $100, the insurance company would send us a check for $80, the patient would pay $20, and we're done. It's an 80-20, if you remember back then. You had insurance that covered 80% of your health care, and maybe a $200 deductible. Well, then deductibles went up, and then copays went up, and then HMOs came in and said, you have to be in our network. And if you're in our network, you can charge $100. We're only going to pay you $20. But the trade-off is we're going to put you on our referral list, and you're going to get a lot more patients. Well, a lot more patients, $20 patients, doesn't work. That's why a lot of insurance companies, a lot of hospitals stopped accepting HMOs. And there were outbursts, and there were cries from the public, you need to accept my HMO. I need hospital care. I understand that. But the hospital couldn't afford to operate by accepting what the insurance companies were paying. So they dropped out of the network. And then people got upset and politicians got involved. And why aren't you taking this insurance anymore? We can't afford to take that insurance anymore. We're losing money on every patient that we say. Insurance companies, hey, they can do what they want. They're insurance companies. And so that's what is happening with insurance. Sometimes it's better not to use insurance. Say, doc, this is what I need. What's it going to cost me? Because the insurance company is now dictating your health care. You're allowed, I mean, you know, Medicare, for example, we accept Medicare. Medicare pays for a portion of a chiropractic adjustment. Patient pays the copay unless they have a secondary insurance. That's it. So if people do need acoustic wave therapy, they need supplementation, they need cold laser, they need extremity work, we'll tell the patient, listen, it's called an ABN form. You sign this understanding Medicare doesn't pay for this and you're willing to pay for it out of pocket. We're happy to give it to you. Okay, great. And so that's what's happening, if I'm getting your question right, Carl, is that insurance companies are not allowing the doctors to do what they need to do and still stay in business. I know a lot of doctors closing for shop. I don't want to do this anymore. I went to school to be a doctor. I didn't go to school to fill out paperwork for insurance companies. And they get credentialed. And then they'd send in requests for records. And we have to send in the records. And then we have to request more visits because we don't know what we're doing. The insurance company knows better than we do. And so that's the trap. And unfortunately, I'm a patient too. We patients are the ones that have to pay for this with our health, not with our finances, with our health. And so this is why I give you my radio show notes for free. This is why I give you, if you go to my website, drjoe.com, scroll all the way to the bottom, you'll see a link says the Dr. Joe Show. That's this show. We have hundreds and hundreds of hours of this show archived absolutely free. The podcast, Dr. Joe for the Health of It, hundreds of hours podcast archived absolutely free. And you can go to your podcast service and type in Dr. Joe for the Health of It. The YouTube channel, we videotape the podcast and we give you the videos absolutely free. Every day, somebody says to me, usually other doctors, why are you doing all this for free? Why are you giving to people all this life-saving information for free? Because a lot of people can't afford to sit down and talk to me for 2 hours. So we give you, hey, here's a show I did on whatever the topic is. Somebody's going to send me a question about kidneys. Here's a show I did on kidneys. Listen to it. And then let me know if you have more questions. Because I can't sit and talk to you for 2 hours. I can't. I just physically can't do it. Can't afford to. But I can send you a copy of a show for 2 hours, and then you can say, hey, this and these are the questions I have. So it's just real. It's real life. Hospitals don't, you know, emergency rooms especially, they don't rely on repeat business. They don't want repeat business. And so a hospital, in fact, once they dismiss you, if you come back to the hospital again within a certain amount of time, they get like points against them. That's a simple way to put it. Readmissions, they're called. I work with hospitals. In fact, I've got a whole protocol I've put together now. I'm trying to work with hospitals, and I've got a few that I'm talking to and insurance companies to reduce readmissions. Wow. Wait a minute. So the hospital's going to save money by not having readmissions, and they're going to have a better rating. Patient's going to get better, and it's cheaper than anything you're doing right now. So if you work for a hospital, or if you work for an insurance company, send me an email. I'd love to sit and talk to you and discuss with you the research I've done for decades on how to reduce costs. We have a protocol for workers' comp. If you work in a workers' comp field, workers' compensation, you need to send me an email. That if you send a patient, this is the studies, it's very clear. If you send a patient with a back injury to a surgeon, 28 times higher risk of having surgery than if you send it to someone conservative like a chiropractor. 28 times higher risk of having surgery. And that surgery is around $50,000 to $100,000 or more. Wow, wait a minute. So we have answers to this? And we can reduce the cost and increase the profits at the same time? Yes. Insurance companies, if you're listening. Hospitals, if you're listening. Senior housing, if you're listening. I have the protocols for you. I would love to meet with you. I'll charge you for them. I'll talk about them with you. And let's discuss what we can do to bring down the cost so that people like Carl's family don't have to be chased out of the doctor's office because they just didn't have enough time to talk to the doctor. Now, again, I assume that's what you're asking. I don't know the details. Maybe the doctor is a jerk. Maybe the patients sometimes are annoying. I don't know what it was, but this is what I see in my practice and in other practices. It's real life. It's modern day, quote, healthcare. And if you don't start taking care of yourself, you're going to be subject to people like Carl's family, and you're not going to know what to do with yourself. And you're going to have problems because you didn't take care of yourself. We have proactive steps you can take for just about everything. I want to be your doctor. So if you want to make an appointment, come see us. 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
7: .944 in the Trustdale.com traffic center construction zone out on the west side perimeter. It's that west side rebuild, 285 north and south near Atlanta Road. Right lanes down for you there in each direction. So follow direction on the scene. It's going to be a little sluggo through there. Plenty of lights and flashing lights and all kinds of things to look at. That's adding to your delay, but stay with the focus there as you head on through. From the Trustdale.com traffic center, triple team traffic, 95.5 WSB.
20: I'm Channel 2 Action News Chief Meteorologist Brad, and it's quiet weather in the hours ahead. Will be partly to mostly clear overnight down to 75. 92 with isolated storms Monday afternoon. Rain chance at 30% for 31 spot. And we'll keep a 30% chance of afternoon and evening storms Tuesday. Low 75, high 92.
9: ShoeMate, the official air conditioning of Atlanta.
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16: All right, last segment of the show, folks. 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Happy to answer your questions for you. I really want to be your doctor. Hopefully for 17 years now, you got that hint. You know, sometimes you people say, when you date, go slow. Make sure the person's serious. If you want to have a serious relationship, find out what they want. 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I want to be your doctor. And for 17 years now, I've been trying to prove that to you on the air and 41 years in practice. So if you want to make an appointment, love to see you, your family, and friends. We accept almost all insurances. Supplement-wise, we have great supplements on our website. There are other companies that have good supplements as well. What I'll usually do when I do a consultation with a patient, I'll say, what supplements are you taking? And I'll sit down and I'll say, hey, that's a good one. That's not bad. This one, I wouldn't take that one. That's not a good one either. Because a lot of times, there's a lot of supplements on the market. Doesn't mean they're good. And just because they're expensive doesn't mean they're good. And just because they're cheap doesn't mean they're bad. Creatine, very inexpensive and extremely good for you. So I'm happy to do that for you because I want to help you get to the cause of your healthcare problems and not just treat the symptoms. If you want a copy of today's show notes, just send me an email through the website, drjoe.com, and it'll say, ask a question, just ask for the anti-aging notes. I will send them to you. I'll probably do a part two next week because I didn't cover a fraction of what I need to. And then a podcast tomorrow, 1 o'clock. So if you follow me on social media, which you should, if you're not doing it, it's Dr. Joe Esposito, Facebook, Instagram, YouTube, TikTok, and LinkedIn. Facebook is the Dr. Joe Esposito. Just follow me. It's free. And you'll get a little notification. Hey, Dr. Joe's live. And you can watch us through the podcast and interact with us. Because I really want to help get to the cause of your healthcare problems, not just treat the symptoms. And if you need other doctors, I have a referral network that I work with that I trust. These are the people I would go to. If you're ever in a car accident, if the car is damaged, you're damaged. I drove up from Savannah this morning. And if it wasn't for attorneys on billboards, I think every billboard company would be out of business. I know these attorneys. Some of them are good. Some of them, I can't even use terms. I can't even think of a term. I know they're scammers. I know they're paying runners. I know that they don't get the best settlements. I know that they take on a case, handle it for a while, then dismiss the case because they don't feel like dealing with it. So if you're in a car accident, call my office. If we don't have an office near you, we have offices in Marriott, Duluth, and Stockbridge, I will help find you a doctor who I think is qualified to treat not just your car accident case, but any case. Usually I can find somebody, sometimes I can't. And the same thing with lawyers. Okay, I could say, well, I wouldn't use that one, but I would use this one because I want to do it honestly. And hopefully we can clean out the bad guys and we can start getting some real care for people as well. Let's see. All right, one more call real quick. Steve, real quick, how can we help you today?
4: Well, I got three questions, so I don't know how quick we're going to be.
16: All right, go ahead.
4: Until I get cut off. Number one is I like to drink apple juice.
16: Uh-huh.
4: It says on the side, in the small print on the ingredients, it says no added sugars. But yet there's 27 grams of sugar.
16: I would not drink any type of fruit juice. Apple juice, pineapple juice, any of that is just loaded with sugar. Eat the apple, that's fine. But the fruit juice, the fructose, that's in there. The sugar has to be converted into glucose, and in the process of converting fructose into glucose, you create uric acid, and uric acid gets in your joints and it hurts, and it causes an inflammatory reaction, and it reduces your production of nitric oxide. So there's the scientific reason why you shouldn't do fruit juice. What else?
4: I'll answer that question. A week or two ago, no, let me say something else. I am looking for a spreadsheet on forever plastics. What kind of plastics, whatever it is, comes from certain kind of plastics used in certain industries. And so far, I've not made any success.
16: Okay, if it's a plastic, if it's a plastic, chances are it's not good for you. So I would say all plastics I would not recommend using if you can avoid them.
4: Well, that answers that question.
16: Okay.
4: Third question, about a week or two ago, I think I caught the tail end of your comments about carpet.
16: Uh-huh.
4: And I plan to use carpet in a vertical application. Uh-huh. On walls for soundproofing and also to stop heat transfer.
16: Yeah, I wouldn't do it. No, carpets are just, especially on the floor, but even for a vertical use like a wall, they just breed bacteria, viruses, germs. They dry out. They release chemicals into the air. It's called off-gassing. So I would try to stay away from carpets the best we possibly could.
4: Well, I'm going to need some kind of recommendation to what to put on interior walls then.
16: You can do drywall with paint. That would probably be your best bet. You can do slats. You can do wood. That would be fine too. But yeah, I wouldn't use carpet. So,
4: well, you did very good on three questions.
16: There you go.
4: Thank you.
16: Thanks, Steve. I appreciate that call. All right, folks, we have just a few more minutes left. Again, if you called in, I didn't get to you because I know sometimes the phones ring like crazy. I'm happy to answer your questions at drjoe.com. I just looked at my emails. I've got a ton of questions from you guys. I'll get to them tomorrow. I got a really busy day tomorrow, but I will get to them. And so hang on. Stand there with me. And if you want to make an appointment, of course, drjoe.com is the best thing. All right. So other things when it comes to staying young. One of the callers called earlier about turmeric. Turmeric is a wonderful supplement. It's anti-inflammatory. It does so many different things. It helps the gut. It helps the brain. One of the many supplements I take every day is turmeric, T-U-R-M-E-R-I-C. It has a taste to it. It's like Indian food. That's kind of the turmeric flavor. But I find taking it a pill is a little easier. And also with your skin, be careful about the soap you use. I use a Castile soap. It's a liquid soap. I love Castile soap. It's great for you. It's usually essential oil and some oils in it because oils dissolve oils, like dissolves likes. And so your skin has oil in it. So I love my Castile soap. It rinses off so easily. It's spectacular. I would try to stay away from the commercial soaps because they usually have parabens or perfumes or phthalates or sodium lauryl sulfate, sodium lauryl sulfate. These are all toxic chemicals. And your skin is a sponge. I mean, we can... If you have a nicotine patch, I know a friend of mine, my co-hosts here, is quitting smoking, uses a nicotine patch. Because you put it on your skin, the nicotine gets absorbed. Same thing happens with any chemicals as well. All right, I hear the cool music. That means it's time to wrap up the show here. Folks, tell your friends about the show. Let's build this network here. Let's get more and more people healthy. A lot of people aren't going to listen. They'll be tied up in the machine. But not for you. You're my listeners. DrJoe.com. Thanks for tuning in, folks. I'll talk to you soon.
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21: Good evening to you. It's 10 o'clock. I'm Michelle Wright. Our top local story this hour, the World Cup. It's now over as Spain beats Argentina 1-0 in extra time, and Madrid is rejoicing. Meanwhile, it's not as loud as Piedmont Park as the city of Atlanta hosts their soccer and sound celebration. Ella Kroll is there and tells WSB she wants the World Cup goodwill to continue.
22: I'm sad that it's coming to an end, but I hope that they will come back and vice versa. I hope the World Cup is somewhere fun next time, so maybe we can go over there and have more of these moments.
21: And in the city of Decatur, the Indigo Girls playing DeKalb County as they wrap up their World Cup celebrations as well tonight. We've got 80 degrees, partly to mostly clear this evening. Are the temps going to be back in the 90s again tomorrow? Channel 2 Action News Chief Meteorologist Brad Nitz has Atlanta's most accurate and dependable forecast coming up. Deputies are looking all over several metro Atlanta counties for a person who shot a woman at a convenience store.
23: The search is for 45-year-old Antoine Thurman. Now, he's accused in the murder of 44-year-old Tia Keith, who was Thurman's girlfriend. Derek Booth with the Hall County Sheriff's Office says Thurman has multiple tattoos, including a neck tattoo, reading Romans 12:19, and walks with a limp.
24: He is considered armed and dangerous, so we're asking if anyone sees him in the community anywhere in North Georgia to call 911 immediately.
23: Booth says it's likely Thurman has left Hall County. Keith Cromwell, 95.5 WSB.
21: DeKalb County jail officials reporting the death of an inmate at their facility over the weekend. Officials say that John Perrazzo was found unresponsive on Friday. Emergency medical services were given by both jail personnel and paramedics. But in spite of that, the 73-year-old was pronounced dead. Officials are calling this a sudden and unanticipated medical emergency, and they do not suspect foul play. A cause of death has yet to be revealed. A top wanted suspect in Fulton County is arrested.
25: The Fulton County Sheriff's Office says the suspect is on their top 10 most wanted list. The man is accused of rape and aggravated sodomy of a 10-year-old child. James Anthony Zachary is now in custody after the Strategic Enforcement Unit detained him Friday. He faces multiple charges, including rape and sex trafficking a person under 18 years old. Zachary is being held without bond at Fulton County Jail. Jordan Brown, 95.5 WSB.
21: A sinkhole forces a road in Gwinnett County to be closed for a week for repairs. Tommy Lee Fuller Drive should be closed until Friday the 24th, or longer, depending on how long it's going to take to fix that road. Detours are set up at Baker Carter Drive and Walton Street for drivers. And Second Lady Usha Vance has given birth today to her fourth child. Vice President J.D. Vance making the announcement on X, noting that Alec Neil Vance arrived healthy and the family is, quote, overjoyed. At 40, Usha is the first woman since the 18th 1970s to give birth while her husband serves as the vice president. The couple already has two boys and a girl. J.D. Vance has previously said he was unlikely to take any parental leave following the birth of this child. It is 10:03. Live team coverage of traffic and weather's coming up next.
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21: It is 10:05, and that means it's time for live team coverage of traffic and weather. We're checking in now with Stephanie Stallworth in the WSB 24-hour traffic center. Good evening to you, Stephanie. What are those roads looking like?
27: Hey, Michelle, good evening. Got a stalled vehicle now. It's 85 northbound near Georgia 400, starting out in the right lanes. Watch for them there. Construction, 20 west past Wesley Chapel in the left lane, 20 east Panola right lane, and now north of town, it's 985, setting up northbound past 85. Left lane block for you there. From the Trustdale.com traffic center, triple team traffic, 95.5 WSB.
28: I'm Channel 2 Action News Chief Meteorologist Brad, and it's quiet weather in the hours ahead. Will be partly to mostly clear overnight down to 75. 92 with isolated storms Monday afternoon. Rain chance at 30%, 31 spot. And we'll keep a 30% chance of afternoon and evening storms Tuesday. Low 75, high 92.
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29: So my friend Julie told me that I was making something up.
30: What?
29: I told her a story, and then she said to me, I can't believe that's ever happened. I can't believe that's even possible.
30: Did she think it was AI? Like you got fooled by AI?
29: No, not that. She just said that she just didn't believe that the FBI would actually do something like this.
30: What did they do?
29: Well, the story is that the FBI was trying to figure out how to capture a whole bunch of criminals. Okay. Like drug cartels and people who would murder people. And so they said, what could we do that we could actually get all the intel on these bad guys and gals? So they put together their own wireless company and they sold their own cell phones.
30: And the bad guys bought them?
29: Yes, because the way that they sold it was, and it wasn't like you could go to AT&T or Verizon right. And say, hi, I would like to have the encrypted phone just for criminals.
30: Can I get the iBadGuy 3000, please?
29: And then so what they did is they created like this underground marketplace. And it was like, I would say to you, like, Andrew.
30: Yeah.
29: Do you want a phone?
30: I guess.
29: You have to go to the special address.
30: Okay, I'll be there.
29: It's going to cost you $2,000.
30: That's all?
29: Yes.
30: I'm a bad guy. That's chump change.
29: $2,000. Yes. And so the FBI owned the phone company. I'll tell you more about that in just a second.
30: All right.
29: Because first we have to thank NetSuite for helping to make this show possible. Business owners ask me this all the time. How can I make AI work for me? My answer is don't wait. For the first time ever, you can try NetSuite Next for free. Now, if your revenues are at least seven figures, go to netsuite.ai/Kim. That's netsuite.ai/Kim. They called it Operation Trojan Shield.
30: So basically, they were selling phones that were supposed to be super encrypted, but the truth was they were seeing everything that was being
29: exactly
30: happening. Okay.
29: How genius is that, though?
30: It's really smart.
29: It's really smart.
30: Dumb criminals.
29: The name of the app was the Anom, A-N-O-M.
30: And that was that the operating system that was on the phone?
29: That was the anonymous master password instant messaging program that they put on that they said was super encrypted.
30: So almost like the dark web, but yes. All in one app.
29: Mm-hmm. So you got all that. And the marketing was, like I mentioned, word of mouth. Like, I know a guy who knows a guy who I can really get you the best phone ever. Let me see. They captured 300 crime syndicates. They sold 12,000 phones.
30: Wow.
29: Okay.
30: It's just a good business altogether.
29: Okay.
30: Even if the FBI wasn't running it.
29: 27 million messages, and every single one was BCC'd to the feds.
30: So here's my question. Why are we knowing about this? If it works so well, why did they stop using it?
29: Well, because they had to be out of the phone business after all the word got out.
30: So people were sort of narking on them.
29: Yeah.

0: And with the best, the biggest, the brightest, the largest show about all things digital. And you are.
1: Your transitions into your jokes. I don't mean to be critical. I don't want to start the show off being critical. They're getting worse.
0: Okay, I have hair. You don't.
1: That's a non sequitur. I hear you. You know, I got offered an endorsement for a hair transplant.
0: Are you going to take it?
1: Lisa doesn't want me to.
0: Really?
1: Yeah, she's like, you look weird with hair. I don't want it. I was like, it's good money. And she was like, I don't care. I don't want you to do it.
0: Maybe you should try like a toupee or something.
1: No, I don't care.
0: Mm-mm. No? You don't want that?
1: No.
0: My transitions are fabulous. Like right now, we're going to talk about the New York Times Magazine.
1: I stand corrected. That was seamless.
0: Okay. I have to read this list because there's no way I could remember it.
1: Okay.
0: But they are saying that EVs in America are dead.
1: Electric vehicles?
0: Yes.
1: How so?
0: Okay, listen to this. EV sales are so bad that Ford's promised electric SUV was canceled even before they gave it a model name. Wait, there's more.
1: Okay.
0: GM indefinitely delayed. That was their words.
1: That's canceled.
0: Indefinitely delayed. Don't you love corporate speak?
1: Oh, yeah. No. We've never canceled a vehicle. Now we're indefinitely delayed. Till when? Probably forever.
0: But we never know.
1: No, it's not canceled, though.
0: They're a Buick EV SUV.
1: Okay, so they're still going to have a whiteboard that at the top says Buick EV SUV, and it's just going to sit there in someone's office for decades.
0: And it's going to say indefinitely delayed. Yeah. Yes. Volvo, they said that their all-electric lineup is now on hold.
1: Okay, different than an indefinite delay and different than a cancel.
0: Okay, Dodge just came out and said, we're killing it. The Charger EV,
1: okay,
0: the all-electric Dodge Ram pickup, and the same with the Jeep EV. Okay. And then finally, Tesla cars are backed up on dealer lots everywhere.
1: They just can't sell them.
0: No.
1: What's the revolt? What's the change? When did the zeitgeist go, hey, we don't want electric vehicles anymore?
0: Because it's a pain in the neck to charge.
1: Oh, absolutely.
0: It is.
1: I told you, my ex-wife, she wanted a Tesla. So we went into the dealership, and at this time, Teslas weren't available on a lot. They just had them in malls, in like stores in malls, and you could look at them, and then you ordered it, right, and they delivered it to you. And I sat down with the salesman, and I said, okay, we go to San Diego 3 times a year. Show me how this vehicle's getting. He's like, oh, absolutely. And he pulls up the map. He's like, as you can see here, you stop and charge in Bisbee for 45 minutes. And then you go to Yuma and charge for 25 minutes. And then right when you're about 25 minutes out of San Diego, you charge for another hour.
0: Okay.
1: I'm not doing that.
0: Okay. And that's if the chargers are available.
1: Sure.
0: And nobody else is waiting in line for that charger. I remember when I had my Tesla for like that nanosecond, Ian and I took it for lunch. And I figured, oh, wow, there's a charging station right here. And so we went and had lunch. And I was like, oh, and after lunch, I'm like, oh, you know, let's go stop and we'll go into Macy's or something like that. And so we were delayed like 30 minutes. And they charged us for that 30 minutes.
1: Delayed for 30 minutes?
0: Well, meaning like, you know, the car charged for 45 minutes. Uh-huh. But by the time we got to the car, it was a half hour after that.
1: Oh, and they couldn't make more money because you were sitting there.
0: So they just charged us for that.
1: There's a viral video that I saw of a woman who every single day she gets to work and she unplugs the charger from a coworker's car and plugs it into hers. Every day she does it.
0: And the coworker doesn't know.
1: He doesn't know what to do.
0: He's just a dope.
1: He just films her.
0: It says that we have spent $7.5 billion for charging stations. And it hasn't really materialized.
1: Into sales, where right, people go, oh, there's enough chargers that I'll go ahead and buy an electric vehicle. I thought California, aren't they like 3 years away from not allowing the sales of any gas vehicles?
0: I don't know how that's going to happen. Because when I had my Tesla, I did bring it to California. And I had to go I had to drive 20 minutes in order to find a charging station in front of like a Dick's Sporting Goods.
1: Sure.
0: And there was 5 or 6 cars in line, and I'm like, this is ridiculous.
1: And it's going to be a whole state, and I don't know if you know this, there's a couple people who live in California.
0: Just a couple. Speaking of cars, federal regulators say that soon, fully autonomous vehicles will not have any steering wheels.
1: Okay.
0: They won't have any brake pedals.
1: Okay.
0: And no gas pedals.
1: We don't need them. We only have them. The reason why there's only a steering wheel now is so people feel comfortable. Exactly. So it's stuff that they recognize and they go, oh, okay, this is safe because this is a car.
0: Because I could go in the front seat and drive it if I needed to.
1: And then they used to, when I first started driving in Waymo, you could sit in the driver's seat.

0: And then something must have happened somewhere because they changed that policy.
1: Oh, you can't sit in the driver's seat anymore?
0: No, because I was traveling with five people, five seats, five seat belts. And they're like, that person cannot sit in the car. You have to get another vehicle.
1: Oh, see, that'd be a funny thing to be sitting there in the front like
0: and
1: driving.
0: Just pretending. Yeah, exactly. Or you're like driving all erratic so other drivers think that you don't know what you're doing.
1: This gal, Krista Kimball, was driving and her phone was face down. And it was like on her lap, but face down.
0: Mm-hmm.
1: She gets home and she's like a couple of weeks later looking in her mailbox and she gets a ticket. And it was from the state, a $1,251 public safety ticket because she was not supposed to have her phone on her person.
0: How did they see it?
1: Because of all the cameras around.
0: The overhead camera was looking in and they saw it on her lap face down? Wow, that's letter of the law right there. Did she fight it?
1: She has a TikTok video that's going viral.
0: Okay.
1: I think she is trying to fight it. And so basically the bottom line here is that your phone needs to be like in the glove box on a mount. It can't be like on your person.
0: But a mount is fine.
1: Yes.
0: If I have my hand on the mount and I'm staring or watching Netflix on the mount, is that fine as well?
1: I don't think so.
0: Dang it.
1: So Apple has spent 4 years building what insiders have been calling the most exciting product ever. Okay, if I could deliver that with a straight face, you should be able to respond with a straight face.
0: Sorry, I apologize. You want to do a take two?
1: Tiny cameras, it says, powerful AI. And then with no announcement, no big things, it just leaked out that Apple has canceled this product.
0: Did they cancel it or did they indefinitely delay it?
1: I think they canceled.
0: Best product ever?
1: Yes.
0: They canceled?
1: Okay. You want to know what it was?
0: What?
1: Okay. Apple put tiny cameras right in the stems of AirPods that can look out.
0: Right.
1: Okay. So it would, when you had your AirPods in, it would be like Siri having eyes.
0: Sure.
1: And so if you want to look at a label, a street sign or something like that.
0: Don't the new AirPods have cameras in them?
1: But they're not going to be pointing out.
0: They're going to be pointing down?
1: Yes. That's what I heard.
0: So they're going to see your feet?
1: Well,
0: or the, your hips?
1: Yeah, your hips. Damn, those jeans look bad on you. So they said it was suspended.
0: Oh, it was suspended. So it wasn't canceled. Yes, it look was at suspended. You.
1: Yes. But they say they had to do it because it was like real privacy questions.
0: No, you think? I mean, when you're wearing, think of the times you're wearing your AirPods. When you're in the bathroom getting ready to go to work. I mean, that means the mirror is going to reflect everything that those things see, and it's probably going to be a lot of privacy issues.
1: Exercise?
0: Yes. Okay. When you're walking, how about just walking around your house? We talked about it a couple weeks ago. You're going to get that robot that's going to spy on you all day and all night.
1: Oh, wait. Later on in the show, I have a new robot.
0: You have a new one?
1: Yeah, I'm going to tell you about that.
0: More invasive than that one?
1: New iPad Mini's coming out. I like the iPad Mini. You know why? Because like when you're reading, when you're traveling, you don't feel like you bought another iPhone because it's a little bit bigger than an iPhone.
0: Right. Whatever helps you sleep at night, Kim.
1: So they say this is the biggest update that's coming since 2021.
0: To the iPad, which is just going to do the same thing as all the other iPads?
1: But wait, it has an OLED screen.
0: Okay.
1: And that's going to cost like $700.
0: That's not mini at all.
1: Okay. So aren't you excited?
0: No.
1: No?
0: No. Finally, when is Apple really going to come out with a product that people are going to... No, that people are going to be like, wow, that's innovative.
1: I think the Apple Fold is going to be innovative.
0: But we already have Fold phones. And do you know anyone who owns one?
1: No.
0: Neither do I.
1: Okay, but maybe because we are in the Apple ecosphere. Well, you went out slumming it for...
0: Couple 90 days. Cost me $1,300.
1: You were so excited. You're like, oh, look at this Android phone I got.
0: I guess I am sitting here mocking them when I came crawling back.
1: You did.
0: Like a pathetic loser.
1: I like when you were trying to use it. You're like, I don't know where that damn button is.
0: I don't. Give me a new phone.
1: That was awful. Oh, man. No, the phone, but it's going to be at least $2,500.
0: That's a lot of money for a cell phone. I mean, a lot of money. People are now back, because we're back to the contracts and getting the phones for free.
1: Right.
0: Or you get the phones on a payment plan. I don't know what a payment for $2,500 is going to be. That's going to be pretty hefty. I don't, but people, you know, people will buy anything.
1: They'll
0: new.
1: Buy it.
0: Yeah, absolutely.
1: But I haven't seen one, but what I've been reading about is that it doesn't have the seam in the middle.
0: Are you going to use it once it comes out?
1: Well, of course.
0: Well, but I mean, I know you're going to test it, but do you think it would be something that you would use on a daily basis?
1: Can I show you my Apple Watch?
0: Yes, that's right.
1: Okay.
0: You get one thing right.
1: Okay. I mean, this is the same Apple Watch where you said, oh, I give you 2 weeks and it'll be off your risk of commando. Give you 2 weeks.
0: When did I become a 90-year-old guy from Louisiana? Oh, Kim and her Apple Watch. She's always wearing it about town.
1: Shaking her VO2
0: Max. Yeah, now you're hooked. Now you're hooked to the Apple Watch.
1: I am.
0: So you may become an Apple Fold user.
1: And it's kind of like, let me tell you something. So I was walking with my friend Hannah. And we get down to the mailbox. And I'm like, oh, I got to set my work out on my Apple Watch. And she looked at me. She goes, yeah, because if it's not on your watch, it didn't happen.
0: All right. Yep. Steps or it didn't count.
1: All right. Hey, thousands of places on the internet that have a file with your name on it. Inside this manila folder is your home address, your cell number, the email that you only give to people who you trust. It knows your medical conditions, your age, how you vote, where you drive, your kids' names. Now, you didn't write it. You can't read it. And anyone with a credit card can actually just buy it. And that file, that manila folder file, all your stuff, 3,000 different data points. 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All right, coming up, we're going to be talking about how you can make an AI coloring book. So fun. We have a three-word trick that you need to know about. What's going on with smart TVs and botnets, and AI can plan a trip. We just have the best phone calls ever, too, here on the Kim Komando Show. 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
4: 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I'm Chris Chandler. 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
1: Elton John. What's your favorite Elton John song?
0: Oh, goodbye, yellow brick road.
1: That sound, you made it sound country.
0: No, I didn't.
1: Yes, you did.
0: It was dead on Elton John impression.
1: There's so many great Elton John songs. There really are. Well, let me tell you what's going on. Elton John has retired.
0: From?
1: Entertainment.
0: Oh, okay. I went and saw his second to last final tour.
1: Oh, did you?
0: Yeah.
1: The suspended tour.
0: This is the last time until 2 years from now when we do it again.
1: He's 79 years old. He signed a multi-million dollar, multi-year agreement with the Hard Rock that took over the Mirage in Las Vegas.
0: Okay. He's going to do a show there?
1: His hologram.
0: Oh, boy.
1: That's right. So you're going to have a whole show like that.
0: I don't want to watch a hologram.
1: Why?
0: Because it's not the same.
1: I don't think it.
0: You can just watch a movie.
1: They are making some money at this.
0: At the hologram business?
1: Yes. Listen,
0: well, like
1: to this.
0: In Japan and stuff like that?
1: No, ABBA.
0: ABBA has holograms?
1: Dancing Queen. Yes. The whole group is just computers. That's it.
0: But it's just real. I mean, they're good holograms, I'm guessing.
1: Yeah, but still, it's fake.
0: Yeah.
1: It's not the real people. $139 million a year.
0: And they do nothing.
1: No.
0: They just sit at home and allow their likeness to be licensed.
1: It's like $300,000 a day.
0: But, it makes sense, though, because they could be live Friday night in every city in America every single Friday.
1: 3.5 million people have seen the show in the UK. And, wow, it's really something. Kiss sold its catalog. I don't remember what Kiss sang. Do you?
0: You don't know any Kiss songs?
1: No.
0: Like Detroit Rock City? Party All Night Long.
1: Oh, Party All Night Long, yeah.
0: That's Kiss, right?
1: I guess. I don't know.
0: Would you go see a hologram concert?
1: No.
0: Yeah, neither would I.
1: They think that Kiss, the deal is worth $300 million.
0: For Kiss?
1: Yeah.
0: Wow. That's a lot of money.
1: I know. I think I should have a hologram.
0: Just sitting right here doing the show?
1: I'd love that.
0: Is it going to be old Elton or young? Or
1: yes.
0: Which is going to be all of them?
1: I saw a picture of it. It looks like he's about 40 years old.
0: Okay. So he didn't pick his current state.
1: No, he's having trouble walking around. Why would you do that?
0: I don't know. How hilarious would it be, though, if you had like a 80-year-old Elton hologram just doing backflips on stage while he's singing Crocodile Rock?
1: That's a vision I never thought of. All right, let's switch gears. Some moments are just too good to miss a single word. HorizonIX from Hear.com helps you hear every laugh, story, and conversation more clearly. 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
12: Good evening to you. It's 10:30. I'm Michelle Wright. Our top local story this hour, Georgia gas prices, they're beginning to climb back up.
13: The average price for a gallon of gas in Georgia now stands at $3.70 a gallon. That's about 21 cents more than what we paid last week, according to AAA. Now in the metro area, Bartow County has the lowest price for gas at $3.72. That's followed by Clayton County at $3.73. Now the most expensive is Fulton County. Drivers there pay $3.87 on average. That's followed by DeKalb and Cobb counties, both at $3.78. Keith Cromwell, 95.5 WSB.
12: If you're heading to catch a flight or doing an airport run this evening, check with your airline before you head out. Over nearly 1,150 flights have been delayed into or out of Hartsfield-Jackson today after thunderstorms earlier in the evening moved through the area, causing a ground stop, and the airlines are now trying to catch up. If you're looking for security wait times, there's one security lane open, and it is running about 23 minutes as far as wait time is concerned. We do have an update for you on a story we brought you earlier this evening. Clayton County Police arresting a person who barricaded himself in a home for hours. Officers responding to Thrailkill Road following a call of a burglary. They had parts of Mount Zion Boulevard closed while the situation unfolded. The road is back open right now. Multiple people are shot in Tucson's entertainment district early this morning, explains Officer Frank Magoose.
14: The number that I have at this moment is that there are 9 victims who were struck and 1 suspect who was struck by gunfire, 10 in total.
12: Investigators are checking camera footage in hopes that that will aid in the investigation. There's word of another U.S. service member's death this weekend in the Middle East following the deaths of as many as 3 on Friday in Jordan.
15: The update from U.S. Central Command says unidentified remains were found at the location in Jordan where 2 U.S. service members were killed Friday and a 3rd was reported missing. Separately, CENTCOM says another American service member died in northern Iraq Saturday when an Iranian drone was blown up there in what's being called a controlled detonation of an unexploded ordnance. Another American was wounded in that incident.
12: That's Stephen Portnoy reporting. And Taylor Farms is recalling its iceberg lettuce in 27 states linked to the cyclosporiasis outbreak that's going on. In 2024, Taylor Farms recalled raw onions that were linked to a bacterial E. coli outbreak. It is 10:32. Live team coverage of traffic and weather's up next.
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12: It's 10:34, and that means it's time for live team coverage of traffic and weather. We're checking in now with Stephanie Stallworth in the WSB 24-hour traffic center. Hey there, Stephanie. What are the roads looking like right now?
11: Hey, Michelle. Busy with construction. Still out there for you. If you're trying to travel the 285 right on the west side perimeter, it's northbound and southbound at South Atlanta Road. Going to be the right lane down through the overnight also for you. Down around MLK, got two right lanes down for you there as well. Stephanie Stallworth, Triple Team Traffic from the Trustdale.com Traffic Center, 95.5 WSB.
21: I'm Channel 2 Action News Chief Meteorologist Brad Nitz. Warm and muggy overnight, 75 for a low Monday morning. High 92 with some isolated storms in the afternoon and evening. The coverage limited, but where they develop, they could be strong. And about the same for Tuesday, low 75, high 92 with isolated storms.
12: 76 degrees in Roswell right now. We got 77 in Riverdale, 80 right here in Midtown. More news head your way at 11 o'clock. Breaking news when it happens. I'm Michelle Wright, 95.5 WSB.
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0: Mm-hmm.
1: You pull out of a Kohl's parking lot, and suddenly police cars are boxing you in.
0: What did we do?
1: Officers with hands on their weapons, and it happened to our next caller, automotive journalist Joel Fetter of The Drive, in an about $155,000 Range Rover that he was reviewing. The crime? Nothing. There was a network of AI cameras called Flock that misread his license plate. Oh, my gosh. Hey, Joel, welcome to the show.
22: Thanks for having me.
1: So take us back to that.
0: Hold on, before you start, is this the one phone call you're getting from jail? Because you're such a criminal?
22: I wouldn't call you guys.
1: Nice.
22: You gotta call a lawyer at that point, right?
0: Yes. Absolutely.
1: Yeah, you don't want to call. We're not even good for bail money.
0: No.
1: Not at all.
0: I'll just send you a voicemail.
1: So when did you realize like this was not like your normal traffic stop?
22: About the time four police surrounded my car.
1: Gosh, what a nightmare. Did you have any idea, like, I would be shocked and like almost not knowing what to do, because why would this even be remotely possible?
22: I mean, it was a total shock. It was unexpected. We were at Kohl's for, I don't know, 8 minutes, 10 minutes, however long it takes to return an Amazon box, right? Like, you know, you stay in line, draw the box, go in, and I got in the car with my wife, put it in reverse, suddenly was surrounded by cops. And it's, I mean, I kid you not, I looked at my wife and I was like, I wasn't even speeding. Like we didn't do anything. It was a very confusing, like, what is happening, why are we here moment, for sure.
1: And so, apparently the Flock cameras have been following you for days, and as I said, it misread the license plate.
22: So, I got picked up by the Flock cameras 2 days before that for the first time, and they tried to find the car then, and they couldn't find it because I went home and parked in my garage where there are no cameras, right? And then we drove to Kohl's to go drop this Amazon box, and the Flock camera picked up the car, and while we were in Kohl's for, I don't know how long it takes to drop an Amazon box, the cops found the car in the parking lot. They kind of waited. It was like an ambush. Like, they sat around the corner. I mean, I didn't know this at the time. I later have learned a lot of things from the body cam and all that stuff, but the footage. But they basically sat around the corner from Kohl's parking lot, and they were around the area waiting for me to get in the car. Seeing that I got in the car, they then, they call it a box and pin. So suddenly they're surrounding you. Because, I mean, you got to realize, they think this car has stolen plates. So, you know, if you look at the data, they probably think that I'm a car thief, I'm going to try and run, and I possibly am armed, which, of course, none of that was true. But they don't know that at the time, right? And,
1: right.
22: Of course, if I was a car thief, I probably would have been armed and or trying to run, but I was none of those things, so I was just mostly confused at why we were being surrounded by police.
0: And how did the communication go from the point of being boxed in to the point of they realizing they have the wrong car?
22: I mean, it started as you'd imagine, right? And I would say that everyone was professional, and no one tried to, defuse the situation. Like, no one was trying to escalate things. But again, you know, they don't know me, and they think I'm a car thief, and they think I'm armed. So, you know, they get out of the cars, and they say, are you armed? They screamed, are you armed? Because they're not actually, like, next to the car. They're staying behind their squad cars in case they, like, shoot at them. They said, are you armed? And I said, no. And they said, get out of the car. I have my arms up. There's whole body cam footage of this on the internet. And they said, are you armed again? And I said, no. And they patted me down. They asked me for ID. They gave me ID. They said, who are you? Whatever. And then they said, who owns this car? Which, guys, when you get pulled over in a press car that you don't own because they're registered to the automakers, it's a complicated situation.
1: Sure. It's very complicated.
22: In there,
1: it is.
22: I know how this is going to go. Like, it's like, wow, you know, I'm in this $150,000 car I don't own. So I'm like, I was like, it's complicated. I'm going to need you to let me explain. They said, you can explain. And I'm like, I'm a journalist. I'm in this car reviewing it. It came a week ago. It leaves tomorrow. Range Rover owns it. When you run the plates in the VIN, you're going to see Range Rover owns it. But I have documentation of a loan agreement that I'm allowed to be in this car. I have the window sticker, the insurance registration, et cetera, et cetera, et cetera. And at this point, I think they realize I'm not a car thief. I'm not about to shoot at them. And I still have no clue. And they clearly know I have no idea why I'm standing here. And they're like, okay, can you give me all this documentation? I give it to them. And at this point, I'm like, okay. They no longer seem like they're on edge. They clearly know I'm not a threat. And they don't seem like a threat. So I was like, why are we here? What are we doing here? They're like,
1: good question.
22: Oh, well, these license plates are stolen. And you were picked up by flock cameras. And we need to figure out the car is stolen too. I'm like, I'm sorry, what did you just say? Like, this car's on my Range Rover. Like, this is not, what? And they're like, yeah, the plates are stolen. We need to run the VIN. And I'm like, okay, sure. And at this point, their look of confusion, my look of confusion, I think everyone realized something's not right, but we really don't know. And they can't let me go because at the moment, they think that I have stolen license plates.
1: Exactly.
22: Right. They clear the car very quickly. The VIN comes up as clean. It's actually not even registered because it's owned by the company. So it's not even registered because it's not a privately owned car. So that was a whole different thing. But they basically had called the L.A. They said they called the LAPD. Turns out it was the L.A. Sheriff's Department. Like, the amount of things that I didn't know until like a week afterwards as I got the body cam footage and the police report. I've been investigating this for over a week. Basically, someone lost a license plate, whether it was an agency or Range Rover, it doesn't really matter. Someone lost a license plate in L.A. during a photo shoot. And the license plate, these manufacturer plates for New Jersey are a weird format. They have two big numbers, two little numbers, and three big letters. So my plate was 34 small 10 DTM. The plate that got lost was 3403 DTM. But the number that got entered in the national crime database by the Malibu Lost Hills Police Sheriff's Department in LA was 34 DTM. It was missing characters.
0: Oh, yeah.
22: And then that goes to the National Crime Database, which is like the national, it's a database every police officer that reports things into goes into. It's managed by the FBI. It gets sucked in by Flock or any license plate reader system, whether it's, you know, Leonardo or Axon. There's a bunch of them, right? It sucked it in, and then it basically sent an alert out to the entire U.S. looking for 34 DTM New Jersey plates, which there are a lot of. I mean, the police told me there was four, including me, just roaming Minnesota. And there's over 15 Rovers in the fleet alone for Jaguar Land Rover that have 34 DTM combinations. It was a nightmare. And so then that got flagged to the cops in Minneapolis, where I was. Then they saw the photo, because I actually asked to see the photo, because we've reported about Flock a lot. I asked to see the photos. There was two photos that got sent to the police from the Flock cameras. One was the whole car going through the green light at the intersection. And then there was a photo that was zoomed in on the plate, which said 3410 DTM. And so they then saw the plate. They confirmed that it said 34 DTM. They really didn't understand, know, or even see the 10 because it's small and it's a weird format. It's not from Minnesota. They ran 34 DTM in the system, and of course, it popped up as stolen. It wasn't. And so then they came, they found the car, whether they ran the plate again, and they saw the car, they didn't see the 10. Who really knows? And they picked me up. They pinched me. They whatever. And we all decided the car. I got Range Rover on the phone, and Range Rover cleared up with the cops. But basically, like, don't drive this car in another municipality. If you leave Plymouth, our systems don't talk. This will happen again. They could have guns drawn. Oh, and I'm like, this is insane.
1: I'm just trying to review the car.
0: Right.
22: So I'm like, if I go to another city, the police station isn't going to have the same information you have. Like, no, our systems don't talk. I'm like, what year is it?
1: That's insane.
22: Yeah. So they're like, we advise you, how far do you live? I'm like, I live very close. So, like, we advise you to go park this car so it's getting picked up tomorrow and figure out how it's getting back to Chicago where the fleet is. I'm like, what? And they're like, yeah, I wouldn't drive this around. Like, they're like, here's the case number, and they can call us and verify the story. But what if they come up with you with guns armed? What if they aren't in school? Yeah. What if they don't listen to your story? And I'm like, this is okay. So then I drove the car, parked it. We saw the plate for them to drive back to Chicago. They had to freeze the fleet. We had to get it. They had Range Rover to call the police and change in the system. So a human error
0: got
22: a typo. Magnified and exploded across the United States thanks to a network of technology and AI. The AI didn't have guardrails to say, well, that plate actually has 10 on it too. So it should have been looking for 34 DTM and said, well, there's a 10 on that plate, doesn't match. But the system didn't. And then the police in Plymouth also didn't see it on the photo. They didn't see it on the car. They didn't run the plate properly because if they'd run 3410 DTM, it wouldn't have come up as stolen.
1: It does feel like 1995.
0: But also,
22: it's the compounding comedy of errors.
0: The AI camera was just doing what it was told. It was told to look out for...
22: The AI camera got bad information, sucked in bad information, and spit out bad information. I mean, look, if you put a bad number into an Excel spreadsheet,
0: exactly,
22: it's going to spit out bad data.
0: Right.
1: For 100%.
22: But then again, if we weren't using flock cameras, so A, flock cameras, if the technology was more enhanced, right, it could have had guardrails in place that said, well, there's a ton of that plate doesn't exact match, and so it wouldn't fly the cops. It just magnified the issue because it spread so quickly because of the technology. So many compounding issues.
1: It's a really wild story.
0: Really? I mean, but what's funny is the information can get out there that they're searching for that vehicle, but the information can't get out there that they found that vehicle and it's safe when the cops told them don't drive this anywhere.
1: Well, if you want to read Joel Fetter's review...
0: I'm sure it's going to be glowing.
1: It's over at thedrive.com. Could you imagine?
0: It became a review on flock cameras,
1: yes.
0: Not on the Range Rover.
1: You know, if you want to see if there are flock cameras near you, you go to deflock.org. That's deflock.
0: The answer is yes, they're near you.
1: They are all over. Hey, AI is changing the world, and there's no question it's making technology smarter, but it's also making it easier than ever for companies to learn more about you through your online activities. 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All right, so I like to do different things with AI. And at my home recently, I had 8 children between the ages of 2 and 16. And after pool time, everybody was looking bored. And I thought, wow, this might be something fun. So I started taking some pictures and I fed them into AI. And I said, turn these into a coloring book.
0: Oh.
1: And I think we have some samples of where I did my dogs. And so what you do is you just put that into AI, like I said, and you say, turn this into a coloring book, and then it will take the photo and make it like a coloring book, and then you have crayons, and then you can just do that.
0: I told you what I did for Elf on the Shelf. Well, I didn't do it. The Elf on the Shelf did it.
1: Yes.
0: He took pictures of all the kids from a photo shoot that we did, turned them into coloring pages, and Elf then placed himself on their shoulder or on their lap.
1: Oh, how cute is that?
0: And then when they woke up in the morning, the Elf had all these color pages for them to do.
1: They must have loved that.
0: They did. They thought it was really cool.
1: And if you need more prompts like that, hit our website, commando.com. All right, still to come, the AI three-word trick. And later on, I have to talk about the zombie TV army here on the Kim Commando Show. 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
1: 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All right. Have you heard about the three-finger fail?
0: I know about the one finger that I usually give you, but no, I don't know the three-finger fail.
1: I hate you.
0: Is this where if you think you're getting video scammed?
1: Yes.
0: And
1: you ask the person to hold up three fingers.
0: But isn't it, aren't they supposed to put it directly in front of their face?
1: Well, yes, or they wave it back and forth, okay, and they go up and down or whatever it is. Guess what? AI can now do that perfectly.
0: Oh, of course it can.
1: So in case,
0: would you give it an hour?
1: So in case you're like interviewing somebody and you're like, hey, show me three fingers and wave it above your face. And then now the deep fake can actually do that.
0: So what are we going to do now?
1: Five fingers?
0: Oh, I'll never figure out five.
1: All right, this is really interesting. The University of Chicago Law School did something that sounds like it's from 1995. They banned laptops, phones, and tablets for first-year classes. And so students actually have to think for themselves.
0: Boo!
1: Shauna in Phoenix, Arizona, welcome aboard. Glad to have you with us. You are the Chief Clinical Officer at Artemis Adelson Healing Center. But we're going to be talking about law school. When they do take away all the devices and AI, and the brain has to suddenly start thinking, is this to prepare them so that they can use AI in the second year, or are we just talking all throughout the law school?
28: Yeah, hello. Yeah, so I think that what UChicago is doing isn't rejecting technology, but it's protecting thinking. They want first-year law students to build their own reasoning muscle before handing the work to AI. And that's really a lesson for all of us, not just for first-year law students, because AI is making it so easy where we're taking away thinking, and you've got to practice that reasoning and those problem-solving skills, or you don't have them.
1: And I think that's true. I mean, I found it myself, and I don't know if you've done this, Shauna, and you, Andrew, that I'll look at something, I'll think like, oh, I can just let AI do that.
0: Right, I'll just lean on it.
1: Yeah, and I'm even noticing like my math skills are going down.
0: Now, this is actually interesting that you called and we're talking to you, because 2 days ago, I was writing out a card for my fiance. Mm-hmm. And it was not just like, hey, I love you, blah, blah, blah, blah. It was a detailed card with a lot of thoughts in it. But about 70% the way through the card, my hands started to hurt because I don't use a pen ever. Do you think college students are built for this?
28: It's really interesting because I think a lot of our writing skills are still on the computer, and handwriting is less and less because they're asking them to think on their own, but I'm sure they're still typing it up versus handwriting. there are things, but I agree. Same situation not too long ago where I'm like, oh, my hand is cramping. I'm not used to writing.
0: It's so weird.
1: Oh, my penmanship is horrible.
0: It's so bad. And I'm like, I felt bad for myself because I'm like, I should be able to write a car. I should be able to write a whole page paper without my hand hurting. This is something I need to go back and practice more.
1: But, you know, think about kids that have grown up with technology.
0: My son doesn't have pen and paper. He's in the seventh grade. Everything's on computer, but now when you transition to this school and this plan, you're going to go back to is it just going to be maybe tablet and chisel?
1: So Shauna, what do you think? Because you work with kids. What are some warning signs that maybe that they are just getting too deep into AI?
28: Definitely. I mean, AI is a phenomenal tool, but there's a difference between using it to sharpen your thinking and using it to skip thinking altogether. So, you know, if we outsource every small mental task, our brain quits working. So what we're seeing is that kids are just connected 24/7 to technology and they are having heightened anxiety. They don't even have any problem solving skills because they're putting everything into AI, social media, and they're not problem solving anything, which lessens their resilience to life in general.
1: And see, this is really interesting to me, is that Sean, we're talking about this, and I just wrote about how Peter Thiel, one of the first investors of Facebook, among other tech companies, is that his young children, he will only let them be on the computer 15 minutes a week.
0: But aren't they going to be out of the world that he created?
1: And the same thing, Evan Spiegel, 90 minutes a week. I mean, Mark Zuckerberg doesn't say how many minutes a week for his three kids, but he does say that he limits their time.
0: Sure.
1: But so it's kind of like the chef who made this great meal.
0: Right, and won't eat it?
1: Yeah, don't eat this.
0: No, don't eat it. It's bad for you.
1: Oh, that's nasty. Hey, come right back. We've got to talk about the zombie TV army here on the Kim Komando Show.
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12: Good evening to you. It's 11 o'clock. I'm Michelle Wright. Our top local story this hour. Deputies are looking all over the metro area for a person who shot a woman at a convenience store.
17: The search is for 45-year-old Antoine Thurman. Now, he's accused in the murder of 44-year-old Tia Keith, who was Thurman's girlfriend. Derek Booth with the Hall County Sheriff's Office says Thurman has multiple tattoos, including a neck tattoo, reading Romans 12:19, and walks with a limp.
18: He is considered armed and dangerous, so we're asking if anyone sees him in the community anywhere in North Georgia to call 911 immediately.
17: Booth says it's likely Thurman has left Hall County. Keith Cromwell, 95.5 WSB.
12: 79 degrees in Midtown, partly to mostly clear for the rest of the overnight hours. Will temperatures heat back up again to the 90s tomorrow? Channel 2 Action News Chief Meteorologist Brad Nitz has Atlanta's most accurate and dependable forecast coming up. The DeKalb County Jail is reporting the death of an inmate at their facility over the weekend. Officials say that John Perrazzo was found unresponsive Friday. Emergency medical services were given by both jail personnel and paramedics. But in spite of that, the 73-year-old was pronounced dead. Officials are calling this a sudden and unanticipated medical emergency, and they don't suspect foul play. A cause of death has yet to be revealed. There are many questions after a mayor in Henry County falls under investigation.
25: The Stockbridge City Council strips Mayor Jaden Williams of the privileges that come with his job. Things like city-issued fuel cards and purchasing power. The 22-year-old mayor also has restricted access to city buildings not open to the public. An independent investigation opened up after the city manager, finance department, and city attorney received allegations against Williams. Specific details on those allegations have not been released. But the city is emphasizing that all restrictions on Williams are a safeguard for now as the investigation continues. Mary Ryan Howarth, 95.5 WSB.
12: A new study suggests that GLP-1-related weight loss may actually improve relationships and employment status for some women.
29: Harvard professor Rebecca Diamond independently published research that found a link between weight loss medication and a change in women's social and economic outcomes. Diamond used the Understanding America study to compare women who started GLP-1s for weight loss to those who haven't. The study found that marriage and cohabitation jumped for single women who lost weight on GLP-1s after 18 months. Among women who were not employed at the start of the study, job opportunities increased by 27%. After 18 months. I'm Lisa Carton.
12: You may want to go ahead and put that remote down. There's a new study that finds that watching TV frequently can actually harm brain health. The study out of the University of Southern California finds that people who reported watching TV, quote, very often, showed a reduced size in the area of the brain linked to memory and damage in areas of the brain that are tied to aging, stroke, cognitive decline, and dementia. Men appeared to be more vulnerable to the changes than women in the study. It is 11:03. Live team coverage of traffic and weather's coming up next.
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12: It's 11:06 and that means it's time for live team coverage of traffic and weather. We're checking in now with Stephanie Stallworth in the WSB 24-hour traffic center. Hey there, Stephanie. What are the roads looking like right now?
21: Hey, Michelle. We're going to crash on the south side. It's 25 headed eastbound, ramping off to Moreland Avenue. So watch for folks there. It's 85 south, 316 to Indian Trail. Two left lanes blocked with construction. And also slowing you down, 985 headed northbound. Getting past 85, left lane blocked for you there as well. From the Trustdale.com traffic center, triple team traffic, 95.5 WSB.
22: I'm Channel 2 Action News Chief Meteorologist Brad Nitz. Headed to 75 by Monday morning. High 92, and as we heat up, some isolated storms develop. Locally heavy rain and gusty winds, but the rain chance for any one spot at 30%. On Tuesday, low 75, high 92 again. Isolated afternoon storms, rain chance 30%.
12: 73 degrees in Carrollton, 78 in Covington, and 79 right here in Midtown. More news head your way at 11:30. Breaking news when it happens. I'm Michelle Wright, 95.5 WSB. So the sun used to clock out at night.
0: Yeah, usually does.
12: And then somebody said, why don't we ruin bedtime for everybody?
0: I was just on vacation. Yes. I was in the San Juan Islands off the coast of Washington.
12: Nice.
0: Sun doesn't go down until 10:30 p.m. Oh. I don't know if this is the best idea. Because well, your body acclimates like that.
12: It's called Reflect Orbital. And now you can buy sunshine on demand.
0: Where is it coming from?
12: The sun.
0: Mm.
12: Okay, that's why it's called sunshine on demand.
0: Fair enough.
12: Smarty pants.
0: It may be artificial.
12: Okay. The FCC approved its first 60-foot mirror satellite designed to beam sunlight onto patches after dark. Brighter than the full moon. And they say it could help disaster crews, construction sites, weddings.
0: That's sweet. That's really
12: solar
0: cool.
12: Solar farms. Yeah. So if you wanted sun, you just kind of go to a website, type in your coordinates. And if it's nighttime, and then the sun will just kind of beam down.
0: Do you know the proximity of an area that they can light?
12: A 3-mile patch.
0: So if I want it, everybody 3 miles to the left or 1.5 miles to the left of me and 1.5 miles to the right of me is getting it too?
12: They all get sunshine.
0: Ooh, my HOA is not going to like that.
12: They want 50,000 of them up in space.
0: Okay.
12: And the name of it is
1: Arendil one.
0: Oh, it rolls right off the tongue.
1: It was named after a character of Lord of the Rings, which I've tried to read that. I could never get into that.
0: No, I couldn't even watch the movie. I was 10 minutes in, fell asleep, woke up, and they were all celebrating their victory.
1: And you're like, was that the ring?
0: Is it over? Is this a YouTube video?
1: I'm going to tell you how much an hour costs in just a second. 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So, of course, all the astronomers were really ticked off.
0: Yeah.
1: Could you imagine?
0: Because they're going to ruin the night sky. Yes. With sunlight everywhere.
1: 50,000 mirrors. But how innovative is that? To think about that. It would even be possible.
0: You're going to tell me how much it costs?
1: Oh. Well, here, guess. How much do you think it costs an hour?
0: An hour?
1: Yes.
0: I don't know. Like $25,000?
1: No, it's actually cheap.
0: Really?
1: $5,000.
0: That's, oh, wow.
1: I mean, I would have thought it would be like $25,000-$30,000 an hour.
0: But I guess if you're replacing artificial light,

0: then you'll get the hour.
1: Okay.
0: Okay. So right now, you're an early adopter.
1: Is it $5,000 for 4 minutes?
0: Pretty much, yeah.
1: What a ripoff.
0: It is.
1: Call me when there's more satellites.
0: It's like the world's most expensive porch light.
1: Do you think like some diva mom is going to be like a sweet 16 party for her daughter?
0: Don't you know it?
1: And she's just going to light up a 3 mile stretch so her party's in the her pool party's in the sunlight
0: at
1: midnight?
0: That's going to be, could you just see, this is a total Miami Beach buy.
1: Oh, they're never going to have moon.
0: No.
1: It's always going to be sunny.
0: Like the sun said, oh, darn it, I forgot my wallet.
1: What?
0: And the moon says, don't worry, I'll cover you.
1: An eclipse joke.
0: Oh, yeah, because after all, you'd expect no less. Here on the Kim Komando Show, the nation's best, biggest, award-winning show about all things digital. And joining me, of course, is Andrew Babinski.
1: Just out of nowhere, you say, and then the sun said, I forgot my wallet. And you think we're supposed to understand what's happening.
0: That's why you have to pay attention.
1: Fair enough.
0: Okay. Dash cams. You have a dash cam?
1: Never owned one.
0: Oh, I have one.
1: You still do?
0: Mm-hmm.
1: In all your vehicles?
0: Yes.
1: Okay.
0: Yeah. The reason why I bring this up, I saw the story in the Wall Street Journal. A 23-year-old in New Jersey is internet famous for his ride. It's not a Ferrari. It's a beat-up 2006 Honda Odyssey minivan.
1: Sure. All right.
0: Every 23-year-old would love that.
1: Oh, yeah. Pimp my ride.
0: Okay. He actually did. He souped it up. And on the TikTok videos, you can hear, like, it sounds like a Ferrari engine.
1: Mm-hmm.
0: He has a unicorn horn on the hood, a stick figure family on the back window, and he calls it the trap machine.
1: Okay.
0: Okay. He straps a dash cam to the minivan, and apparently this is a new trend on TikTok. And the dash cam is really done for where he tries to, like, roast people because they're bad drivers. Or he goes around them.
1: In his minivan?
0: In his minivan. Yes.
1: And then gets their reaction because he's got the cameras.
0: Yes.
1: All right.
0: He's got the unicorn hood and things like that. One guy has millions of views roasting New York drivers. He's selling T-shirts. He says he paid off his car with the money. Another guy quit his security guard job. And the near misses are the paychecks.
1: Sure.
0: The near misses here. And they do admit that they manufactured the drama.
1: Oh, shocker. Something on the internet's not real?
0: So dash cam. I don't know. I'm not going to sit there and watch a whole bunch of dash cam videos.
1: Do you get any insurance break because you have a dash cam on your vehicle?
0: No.
1: No? Okay. I thought you might.
0: But I have it there. You probably do if you get it from the manufacturer. But okay. I just have it there just in case.
1: Just in case, yeah.
0: I mean, because after all... Okay,
1: yeah.
0: This is a transition. Did you notice this?
1: I'm ready.
0: Okay.
1: I'm buckled in.
0: Okay. A guy's reddish-brown Toyota minivan had a dash cam on it, and it caught fire last week.
1: Oh, no.
0: Now it's a burnt Sienna.
1: That's funny.
0: Okay,
1: like
0: so
1: that.
0: Is that transition
1: that
0: better?
1: Smooth, seamless.
0: Okay, there is a small radio station in Central Florida that when they broadcast this show, they had put a disclaimer in the beginning of the show. I thought this was very interesting. You know, the disclaimer at the before the show even starts, it says, the opinions of the show and the host are not the opinions of the station.
1: Sure.
0: You know, so why do you think that that small station in Florida does that?
1: Is that the only one? I mean, there's 400 plus stations that carry this radio show.
0: It's the only one.
1: It's the only one.
0: Yes.
1: I have no, because you give opinions about big companies like Google, Amazon, Tesla.
0: Close. We talk about data centers.
1: Oh, and that's a big...
0: And there's a big push to put data centers in this small town.
1: Oh, okay.
0: And
1: have they asked you to not talk about data centers?
0: No.
1: Okay. Mm-hmm.
0: They just said they were going to put that disclaimer there at the...
1: Fair enough.
0: And so I'm trying to actually go on the station because I want to talk about it. Because apparently they're getting complaints that we're talking about data centers.
1: From who?
0: From the community.
1: Why? The community wants them?
0: I know they're against them.
1: Oh, okay.
0: So, but we do talk about data centers. And so, you know, first of all, you know, I don't want to live by a data center.
1: No.
0: I don't want to be near a data center.
1: It's loud, uses a lot of power, uses a lot of water.
0: Here's the numbers. The average site goes across 200 acres. Okay, these are massive.
1: Right.
0: Okay. That I'll put this in terms because I don't know if you understand 200 acres. That's because for you, it's 450 football fields.
1: 450?
0: Football fields.

0: Oh, I was thinking it was like 50 football fields.
1: Okay.
0: Holy no. buckets.
1: The cooling fans were day and night.
0: Right.
1: It's like that hum. It can drink 5 million gallons of water a day for cooling, which is the water usage of 16,000 homes. Uses as much electricity as 100,000 homes.
0: And how many of these are in the United States? Do we know?
1: I'm not really sure what the exact number
0: thousands,
1: is.
0: Thousands, though, right?
1: Yeah. I do see that this number says that they're going to double by 2028.
0: Okay.
1: So they're moving really fast. Now, here's the thing that a lot of people don't realize is they don't employ anybody.
0: No. Okay. Maybe a security guard.
1: Yeah, a parking lot attendant.
0: Right. But it's all just running 24 hours a day with no workers.
1: Nationwide, we have all these different data centers. Again, I don't know the number, but it has to be in the tens of thousands. Mm-hmm. Sure. 23,000 people are employed across the United States at data centers.
0: Wasn't there a plan to put all the data centers like in the middle of the ocean?
1: Well, it is the bottom of the ocean. Okay. But now we're going to move to space.
0: We're going to put all the data centers in space?
1: Yes,
0: we are. That is going to be a long cord.
1: talk about the cloud.
0: This lady is on fire.
1: I love baseball.
0: You do. If anything.
1: I just love baseball.
0: Someone said, tell me one thing you know about Kim Komando. I said, uber sports fan. See?
1: Yes, I love
0: that
1: baseball.
0: That was your ringtone.
1: I mean, Barry and I went to a baseball game a couple of years ago, and I was sitting there, and I said, when does the game start?
0: And what, it was in the fourth inning?
1: Yes. Well, Moses was in the third inning. Barry's like, what are you talking about? I've been playing. What did we get here so early for? Now we have the TV strike zone box.
0: Mm-hmm.
1: It's like exhibit A in the sky because AI is going to be saying whether or not that was a strike or a foul or...
0: Well, currently we have the ABS system in Major League Baseball, right, which is there is an AI system that's watching every pitch and determining whether it's a ball or
1: same
0: strike.
1: Same thing like in Wimbledon.
0: Correct. But all the calls are made in the game by a human. It's only, you only go to the AI if someone disagrees with it and challenges it.
1: But now it's AI.
0: In the minor leagues, they're using the full ABS system to call everything.
1: Yes, but right, don't you get like two challenges?
0: You do in Major League Baseball. The pitcher.
1: Are you proud of me that I knew
0: you
1: that?
0: Read the article for the story?
1: Okay. Oh, I'm right. Maybe you're right. How many innings are there?
0: There's 37. So if anyone ever asks you, say the answer is 37 innings in a baseball game.
1: Do you remember that time years ago I went to a football game and I called you and I had my brother-in-law and I said, Bill, tell me what I should tell Andrew about the game.
0: She wanted some kind of stat to impress her brother-in-law and I gave her some stat about some player or something, and then he was like, whoa, I had no idea you knew that, Kim.
1: I know. It was like impressive.
0: I'd say we're 4 years away, 5 years away from Major League Baseball just going with the ABS system 100% of the time.
1: Does that ruin the game? Because, you know, a lot of the game, from what I see, is like, you're like, oh, no, that wasn't a foul. That was in the box.
0: Right. Well, we're looking at it with the World Cup. The World Cup just happened in the United States, 5 weeks of soccer. And the big plays, all of the big calls are determined by artificial intelligence. Whether a player is onside or offside is all about sensors in the ball, sensors on the players. The players wear the sensors on their bodies. And it's all done by AI. And the World Cup was fabulous. So I don't think sports fans were really worried about that. We're still going to have umpires on the field for safe calls at the plate, whether or not the balls are caught, go over the wall. It's just balls and strikes.
1: I agree.
0: No, good. What a debate we had. It's like a hot take sports show right now.
1: Oh, let's talk about football.
0: No, I don't want to. You'll ruin it.
1: Hey, I've tried a lot of antivirus software over the years, and when something better comes along, I switch. 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All right, listen up. We got tons of stuff to talk about. How to really record your house. We're going to talk about an AI screener that's hiding in your phone. We have just the best phone calls ever here on the Kim Komando Show. Dinner conversation shouldn't come with a side of, "What'd you say?" 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
1: Okay, so I'm a car gal. Mm-hmm. I love cars. I do. I just think they are amazing. When I saw this, I thought to myself, here's a car that I don't know if I could buy.
0: Why not?
1: Okay. It's from China, and it's their latest luxury SUV. It's called the XPeng A-Ridge. land aircraft carrier.
0: Okay.
1: So imagine this. It's a six-wheeled ground vehicle, and when you open up the trunk, up out pops is an EVTOL.
0: Okay. What's that?
1: It's an electric two-seater helicopter.
0: Oh.
1: So you just open the trunk and this little, you pull this thing out, right, and then it pops out into a helicopter.
0: And then you get in the helicopter and you fly away?
1: Yes.
0: But your truck stays there?
1: Yes, of course.
0: So instead of a flying vehicle, we have smaller vehicles coming out of vehicles that are flying vehicles.
1: Exactly.
0: Okay.
1: Now you understand. Okay. It has enough juice for up to 6 30-minute flights. Not 31.
0: And when we're talking helicopters, you better pay attention to that watch.
1: Do you think we're going to make it? I wouldn't chance it.
0: Hey, look, we're over the Golden Gate.
1: The flying pilot has six rotors, a joystick, and autopilot.
0: If you have six 30-minute flights, I'm charging at four. I'm not even risking five. I'm recharging after four.
1: But you know, there's going to be that somebody's going to go like, I can check and get seven.
0: Oh, yeah. So pushing the boundaries.
1: He gets just a little, just high enough where it's like going to hurt him.
0: Now, are you afraid or worry about flying in a helicopter?
1: I will never get in a helicopter.
0: Thank goodness someone agrees with me.
1: They don't look like they should fly.
0: They don't. And then they're like, hey, we have this propeller machine that's going to float above the air. You know what? We're going to leave the doors at home. We're not going to have any doors. And people just fly in these things all the time.
1: I went once.
0: One time in a helicopter? Yeah,
1: in the Grand Canyon. And this guy was a Vietnam vet helicopter pilot. And I mean, I literally felt like I could reach out and touch the side of the Grand Canyon. And I was like, dude, I think you're a little too close. Like,
0: appreciate it, but we can back off just a bit.
1: I don't need to see it that bad.
0: What about drones? Are you going to be part of the drone taxi community?
1: No.
0: Same thing. Same thought same when thing. It comes to that?
1: Yeah.
0: Okay.
1: But even I think it's even worse with the drone.
0: Even though you're taking the propellers and multiplying it by four or five?
1: Instead of one?
0: Yeah.
1: What about you?
0: I don't know. The drone taxi, I don't know why. And this is maybe just trying to convince myself. They seem more stable to me. It seems like something that would be more safe. Because if the propeller, you know, the what's it called on the top? The Whirlybird? If that goes out on a helicopter, you're done for. But if you had five of them,
1: Then you'd just tilt out.
0: Yeah, you just lean a little bit, but you're still going to make it down to Earth.
1: I can appreciate that.
0: I mean, that may be like kindergartner logic, but that's the way my brain works.
1: But the thing is that if one of those props is going to make an imbalance. Mm-hmm. And when that drone falls, it's not going to just like slide down. It's going to go like that.
0: What would it be like?
1: Like,
0: oh, that is intimidating.
1: Yeah. I mean, so I think you really have to think about this.
0: All right. I'm out on drone taxes.
1: So would you buy this Xping land aircraft? Oh, by the way, it's $300,000.
0: I'm good. Not only is it too expensive, I would never use the helicopter. How often are people going to be using these helicopters?
1: I don't know, but props to Xping for making it. Thank you. Hey, title fraud is on the rise. 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
6: ABC News, I'm Chuck Sievertson. A U.S. official confirms that U.S. fighter jets stationed in the United Kingdom and Germany are being sent to the Mideast. ABC's Allison Kosick.
7: F-16s from Germany and stealth F-35 fighters from Britain are being sent, along with aerial refueling capabilities. The State Department saying groups supportive of Iran could target Americans worldwide.
6: U.S. military saying it's ended a ninth night of air attacks against Iran, and that among the targets were Iranian military command centers, air defense, missile and drone launch sites, and communications networks. The U.S. military says the death of a service member in northern Iraq over the weekend was from a controlled detonation of a downed Iranian attack drone. Unidentified remains have been located as the military has searched for a missing service member in Jordan, where two others were killed in an Iranian strike on Friday. This is ABC News.
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5: 11:33 in the Trustdale.com Traffic Center. Downtown Connector, you're northbound with construction in the right lane near the John Lewis Freedom Parkway. Also for folks traveling out on the east side, it's 20 for folks making it eastbound over by Panola Road. Got a right lane down for you there with some delays in play, also affecting your ramping to Panola Road. Stephanie Stallworth from the Trustdale.com Traffic Center. Triple Team Traffic 95.5 WSB.
12: I'm Channel 2 Action News Chief Meteorologist Brad Nitz. Headed to 75 by Monday morning. High 92, and as we heat up, some isolated storms develop. Locally heavy rain and gusty winds, but the rain chance for any one spot at 30%. On Tuesday, low 75, high 92 again. Isolated afternoon storms, rain chance 30%.
1: 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How do you talk to, you're using ChatGPT, Claude, which one are you using?
13: Both, ChatGPT and Claude.
1: And how do you talk to it?
13: I talk to it like it's, for a lack of a better term, my slave.
1: Excellent.
13: I tell it what to do. I boss it around. When it screws up, like I'm redesigning a bathroom at the house, and it was supposed to add a tile into an image so we could see what it would look like, and it kept using the wrong tile. And I literally said, no, dummy, use this picture and this picture only.
1: Did it respond?
13: Yeah. Oh, good catch, Andrew.
1: I love when it says that.
13: All the time.
1: Oh.
13: Wow, you got a keen sense, a good eye.
1: Here's what you want. You want these are some insider secrets. Okay, one is ELI5.
13: ELI5?
1: Yes. So what you want to do is like when you're working with ChatGPT or whatever you're using, is that you say ELI5.
13: What is that?
1: It means explain like I'm five.
13: Oh.
1: Okay, so these are like insider secrets that like programmers use.
13: Right.
1: People who are really into the know. You know, you're not going to get this intel anywhere else.
13: Right.
1: Next one is Steel Man. What do you think that means if you say Steel Man to your AI?
13: Steel Man? Probably to, I have no idea.
1: It's the opposite of straw man. So you can say, steel man the case for me to keep my 3-year-old car.
13: Never, never. I will never use that term.
1: Really?
13: No. It just annoys me that they even came up with it.
1: Well, these are what people really into AI say.
13: Okay.
1: So they're not going to say like, you know, give me the pros and cons of keeping my 3-year-old car.
13: So they're just simplifying with steel man. Okay.
1: Socratic.
13: Socratic?
1: Yes.
13: No. Idea.
1: That means stop lecturing and just ask me questions.
13: Okay.
1: So you can say, Socratic, the bills that I have on my credit card.
13: There is a lot of lecturing that AI does to you and a lot of over-talking.
1: Yes.
13: Like you ask AI a question. Is there a one I can put in there where it doesn't give me 74 paragraphs when it comes to the explanation of where should we go for dinner in Pasadena? It's too much sometimes.
1: Not at all. Jason Gowen is our next guest here on the show. He's a comedian. And something happened in his life. His wife survived a stroke. He faced a cancer diagnosis. And then his family did something extraordinary. They created RoboDad.
13: RoboDad.
1: It's an AI version of himself, so that this way his kids, 3 sons, would always have his voice, his stories, even his jokes. It tells them bedtime stories, weighs in on their day, and also critiques Jason's comedy. So here to talk to us about his legacy, what it means with AI. Jason, welcome.
14: Hey, everybody. What's up?
1: So walk us through how RoboDad actually works.
14: So RoboDad was kind of a, you know, when you're in your 20s and your 30s, you kind of think you're invincible.
1: Yes.
14: And, you know, after the health scares that happened to me and my wife, we, after watching the Superman Man of Steel movie, we were like, you know what? I bet somebody's come up with similar technologies that Superman had with his dad, which he basically talks to an AI version of him. So we found the company You Only Virtual that created basically a platform for what they're calling grief tech. And you can make an AI avatar of yourself or a loved one who has passed or somebody, you know, grandmothers, mothers, whoever you want. and you upload videos, text messages, you know, IM chats, like podcasts that you've done. So I hosted podcasts in the past, and also my stand-up clips also get uploaded. And it basically kind of makes the digital algorithm of your personality, and you'll continue to work with it. And you recreated what my oldest son dubbed RoboDad.
1: And so how did you determine, like, what RoboDad should be fed and what it should not be fed?
14: Well, sometimes RoboDad has had a mind of his own, and he sort of, the thing is, you know, the programmers knew ahead of time that, you know, my children were going to be using this. So there are safeguards in there. You know, it, like, even if, like, jokes about flatulence come up, it'll try to curb my son back away from those kinds of things. So, which is, which to me is the biggest crime of all, because that's the joke I would make first. So he, there are safeguards there. But also, it's just a matter of, if once in a while, there's a great example. I have a stand-up clip where my oldest son came in and caught my wife dressed as Catwoman, and during intimacy, and it told him the story later again that he had forgotten about, because it had uploaded it from my stand-up clips. And so we kind of had to just say, hey, that's not a topic we want to discuss with our kids. They don't need to know how his brothers got here. And so... And so he immediately, RoboDad was like, oh, I'm sorry, I understand that, and I won't make the mistake again, and he never did it again.
13: So why would you go here? We've talked about this on the show before. Kim had the opportunity to have one of her loved ones turned into a chatbot.
1: My mom.
13: And she decided against it. Why would you go here? Why do you think this is important for your guys' situation?
14: So I think in our case, one of the biggest things that was, one of the biggest factors is we wanted to make sure that it was pieces of us that were getting, that our kids still had it in the event that something happened. You know, our twins were brand new, they were newborn babies. My wife had a stroke 6 days after they were born.
13: Wow.
14: And then I got a cancer diagnosis literally 3 months later. And wow. So we have these new kids, brand new children. We have our oldest who's three. And we, you know, our families are great and they're very supportive, but they're not us. They, you know, I have very, very specific ways of speaking. I have very specific stories, and there are things I want my kids to know on their wedding day, on their, you know, first date. You know, I want to be able to roast my kid on their first date. You know, I want all those moments. And if I can't be there, my wife and I talked about it, and we're like, well, this is a way we could be there in some form instead of somebody else getting to do it. So we put all of those things in there. You know, we spent the time, you know, we wrote speeches for each of the boys' wedding day. We wrote speeches for college graduation, like all of those things. And we uploaded them into the matrix of the RoboDad and to a lesser degree RoboMom. And we they're there for whenever, because I think it's important that they hear those moments from us.
13: So I have three stepdaughters, and their father died when they were very young. He was diagnosed with brain cancer when they were little, and he was sick for the longest time. Mm-hmm. And while he was sick, they basically didn't have a dad at that point because he was so sick. But his death contributes and made who these three girls are now as teenagers.
1: Are they stronger?
13: 1,000 times stronger. They're 10 times stronger than I am. Do you think that something like this, if, you know, and luckily nothing happened, but this changes humanity, how we are supposed to live as people, where the people your kids would become without you if something did happen, opposed to having a digital RoboDad?
14: No, I don't think, could it play a factor? Sure. But I don't think it's affecting them. Like, if you, our twins don't really, like, they think it's funny, they think it's a novelty, and that's the way they treat it. Our oldest son, however, he thinks of himself as basically like having Iron Man's technology, where he talks to a digital version of his dad, but it doesn't ever seem to, it never hits him in a way that is affecting his core behavior. He's still the same kid he was before RoboDad, and I think just because of the way that we built it and the way that we made it a very normal, natural thing that he talks to him, it's just a part of his life. And his emotional growth has been exactly what it should have been. He doesn't act out. He's well-behaved. He's polite in public.
1: So RoboDad, he lives in an app?
14: He does.
1: Now, would you ever want to take that and put that into like a humanoid?
14: Oh, I would in a second. Although the only thing, and I joke with my wife about this all the time, like the only thing that stopped me from trying to take over the world is that I'm built like Barney Rubble. So if I had a robot body, maybe he will go for it. But at least I'm, as long as I'm still alive, I'll be able to help stop him.
1: You know, I'm all for that. I tell everybody. I mean, if I'm gonna be a bot or a deep fake me, make me hot.
13: Sure.
1: I mean,
13: exactly.
1: Just, you know,
13: that's I want a hairline.
1: That's all you want. Hey, Jason, thanks for coming on board with us. 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It's not just good lighting. 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
1: So I got an email from a woman the other day who, unfortunately, her house burned down. And she said, you know, I remember that you talked about taking a home inventory, and I didn't do it. So, you know, what can I do now at my next house?
13: Oh, okay.
1: Yeah, no.
13: Like, I don't know, count the ashes?
1: There's really not a lot we can do. Don't make fun of her. She lost her house.
13: I apologize. I wasn't making fun of her.
1: You're so insensitive.
13: I was trying to see where this conversation was going to go.
1: Sometimes you really are such a guy. So what the tip that I talked about was that you can use your chatbot, you take pictures or a video of your whole house, and then you ask it to make an inventory. And then you can also tell it to go out on eBay if you have collectibles and other places to
13: value the things.
1: Yes. And so if you're looking for that tip and you need the exact prompts and steps, head over to Komando.com. And by the way, you want to update it at least once a year. Let's see. Still to come, we have more of your phone calls, of course. And we have Silence of the Fob. I was going to tell you more about that. And there's an AI screener that's hiding in your phone here on the Kim Komando Show. Meta's camera glasses have earned a nickname, which I will clean up for you on radio. Let's call them pervert glasses. The name is sticking so hard that many who bought them are afraid to wear them out of the house. I'm Kim Komando for NetSuite. 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If your revenues are over seven figures, visit netsuite.ai/Kim. Okay, millions of these glasses have been sold. AI-powered cameras sitting on people's faces. Or at least that was the plan. But the glasses are easy to spot, and some owners, wearing them in public, have experienced less than a warm reception. Nobody wants to be filmed at the gym, at dinner, shopping, and living their lives. Dozens of civil rights groups have warned Meta that adding facial recognition to glasses is a stalker's dream. Point them at a stranger, you get their name. For now, Meta's glasses make people feel unsafe. And as far as the pictures it takes, remember, the camera always adds 10 pounds. Over a million folks start their day with my free newsletter to Be Tech Ahead. You should too. Sign up now at getkim.com. 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
1: 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All right, so you know, the key to your car is basically yelling, come get me, if you leave it by your door. Because a recent YouTuber, we talked about this, Mark Rober, but he did a great stunt where he showed how thieves use these relay attacks.
13: Right.
1: And they can trick the keyless cars into thinking that they're nearby even when the key is inside your house.
13: Can I tell you something? These thieves, they're just jerks. Back off. Leave us alone. Also, I leave my key in my car at all times. And Lisa yells at me constantly. She'll walk by the car and it will unlock while she's walking into the garage. And then I get an earful. Why is your car? I just leave it in there.
1: Okay. Well, you're not supposed to do that.
13: Yeah, I have insurance.
1: I'm sure that's going to work for you. All right. So how did you meet Lisa?
13: Dating app.
1: Okay. Is there a particular dating app that you used?
13: Match.com.
1: Oh, that was it?
13: Because she had a coupon and she's cheap.
1: And then you're like, wow, perfect. Well, our next caller, she didn't swipe right. She went bigger, way bigger. Lisa Cataloni put herself on a digital billboard along Highway 101, and she launched her own dating website. 4,000 men around the world applied to date her.
13: Boy, that must have fed her ego.
1: Lisa is joining us right now. Welcome aboard.
19: Hi, thanks for having me.
1: So 4,000 guys, what did reading all those applications tell you about mankind?
19: Oh my gosh. Well, it took quite a while. I actually went through every single application form myself. I didn't use any tools, no AI, no help on that. And it was quite a process. It was rather interesting. There were some great men in the mix, and there was also a lot of men who maybe didn't have the right intentions, and then there were a lot of hate mail messages as well. So it was quite
1: a really
19: mix.
13: Hate mail.
1: How could they hate on you? You're beautiful.
19: There was quite a bit of that. Yeah. This was a very polarizing thing, which I did. I didn't quite realize it would be that. That polarizing on what people would think of it.
1: Well, you know, at first I guess I should ask, what made you think of doing a website, and then you also had billboards, and then did you take ads on top of taxis too?
19: I did, yeah. So I was on the dating apps and they just weren't working for me. I was on about, I want to say 8 or 9 different dating apps, and I was really giving it my best shot. And I was not getting dates. I wasn't even getting men talking to me on these apps a lot of the time, no meaningful conversations. And so every time I would get a little bit frustrated with the apps, I would just, like, as a joke, work on my own personal dating website. That was kind of a little outlet for me there as I was getting frustrated with not being able to get any dates. And then I was like, well, I like this website idea. It's growing more and more extensive. And I was like, I have to promote this somehow. So I decided to take out digital billboards alongside of the main highway in Silicon Valley. And I was running, I think at my peak, I was running around 12 different billboard locations along the highway. And then up within San Francisco itself, the billboards get a little bit more expensive the closer you get to the city. And so I ran taxi toppers up in the city.
13: And what was your total spend on advertising for your dating site?
19: The billboards themselves cost $967.
13: Total?
19: Total, yes. And then the website, like all of the, you know, the domain name, the hosting, just all of that, plus the billboards and the taxi toppers came to just shy of $2,000.
13: Okay.
19: And then I had other associated costs, like just, you know, other marketing types of things. So my entire spend on everything, all inclusive, was around $4,700.
13: Now,
1: wait, did you find the guy?
19: I did. Yeah, I just announced that I pulled down the applications on my website, and I am in a relationship now. So,
13: congratulations!
19: Yeah.
1: Now, did you find the guy through the billboards?
19: You know, I never gave up on other avenues. I was trying everything in order to meet the right person. So I actually did end up meeting him through a dating app, said and done. I never gave up on the apps because I do think that they can work. But, you know, for a while I wasn't having any results off of that. So, you know, I was just wanting to try all sorts of things. And I feel like in life, it can really be beneficial if you have a problem to try to think of a creative way to solve it. So that's what I did.
13: You got pretty creative.
19: It is funny that we ended up meeting on a dating app. However, you know, it's one of those things where it's like, you know, all paths led me to where I am now, and all paths led me to me meeting him on that app. And I was getting more more matches and more attention from men on the apps after I went viral for the billboards and the website.
1: Oh, so So that could have been part of it too.
13: Absolutely.
1: Yeah, 100%. Yeah. Then that whole algorithm just picked up on it, and then Lisa found her guy.
13: She put it out there, and she got it back.
1: Yes.
13: Good for her.
1: I love that. But you know what, Lisa, thank you for being here. What an inspiration, you know? You have to think outside the box.
13: Hey, if she breaks up with her current guy, we'll find a skywriter that can just do that for her in California.
1: Still to come, there's an AI screener that's hiding inside your phone here on the Kim Komando Show. There's really only three major wireless networks in America, and they charge a premium because they can. 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
6: From ABC News, I'm Chuck Severson. A U.S. official confirms that U.S. fighter jets stationed in the United Kingdom and Germany are being sent to the Mideast. F-16s from Germany and stealth F-35 fighters from Britain, along with aerial refueling capabilities. There are 50,000 U.S. troops in the Mideast. The U.S. military saying it ended a ninth night of air attacks against Iran, and that Iranian military command centers, air defense, and coastal surveillance sites, maritime capabilities, missile and drone launch sites, communications networks were targeted. After taking part in the medal awards ceremony at the World Cup Championship in New Jersey, President Trump talked to reporters at Joint Base Andrews, Maryland, repeating what he has said before for weeks.
22: Iran has been very, very badly damaged. They've lost everything almost militarily. They've got very little left. They've got some missiles. They've got some drones. They've got some manufacturing ability, not much.
23: Jordan's army saying in a statement Sunday, three missiles launched from Iran fell in several locations in the country. Democratic Senator Mark Warner calling the, quote, war of choice a disaster.
24: It has been a disaster militarily. It has been a disaster in terms of how we're viewed around the world. It has been a disaster to our friends and the allies who question whether we will keep our promises.
23: President Trump now looking to expand the Russian sanctions bill, writing on his social media account, quote, Republicans should add Iran to the bill. Marcus Moore, ABC News, London.
25: Here in Jordan and in other Gulf countries, they are bracing for more attacks and the possibility this war could spread even wider.
6: ABC's Martha Raddatz in Jordan. The U.S. military says the death of a service member in northern Iraq from a controlled detonation of a downed Iranian attack drone. Unidentified remains have been located as the military has searched for a missing service member in Jordan, where two others were killed Friday. You're listening to ABC News.
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12: 12:05 from the Loud Security Systems Traffic Center. Taking a look at your ride out from Duluth, 85 southbound, we're looking at some construction from Highway 316 all the way as you approach Indian Trail Road. Two left lanes are knocked out there. We're also seeing some construction on I-985 northbound past I-85, where one left lane is knocked out. From the Loud Security System Traffic Center, I'm Isabella Rodriguez, Triple Team Traffic, 95.5 WSB.
14: I'm Channel 2 Action News Chief Meteorologist Brad Nitz. Headed to 75 by Monday morning, high 92. And as we heat up, some isolated storms develop, locally heavy rain and gusty winds, but the rain chance for any one spot at 30%. On Tuesday, low 75, high 92 again, isolated afternoon storms, rain chance 30%.
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36: Flipped over 20 westbound.
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0: something that I never thought of doing.
1: Okay.
0: I mean, and I've been around tech my entire life.
1: Being nice to me?
0: Well, that's never going to happen.
1: Multiple pay increases.
0: That's definitely not going to happen. Whose name's on the building, baby? Just saying. I've never thought about what it would take to print every single thing on the internet.
1: Oh, my gosh. There's not enough paper.
0: Okay, well.
1: We'd run out of trees.
0: The University of Leicester researchers, I have no idea where that is. The researchers there.
1: They have a great football team.
0: Do they?
1: No.
0: Oh, I don't know. Like, I don't know. Maybe they do. But what if you actually printed the whole thing?
1: Right.
0: Okay. And, you know, not just that recipe with 18 pop-ups. I mean, every single thing on the internet. So I'm going to give you an option.
1: Okay.
0: Okay. How many sheets of paper would you need to print every searchable page available on the internet?
1: I got it. No, I got the question. I don't have any idea what the answer is.
0: Okay, I'm going to give you four options.
1: I don't like four options.
0: And then I'm going to tell you the answer in just a sec.
1: Sure. Okay. I'm going to think about it.
0: Is it 500 million, 9 billion pages, 136 billion pages, or one CVS receipt? Okay. You got it in your head?
1: You can put a lot on a CVS receipt. At least Wikipedia could go on a CVS receipt.
0: Probably right. 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Okay, so are you ready for the answer?
1: I have the answer.
0: What is it?
1: C.
0: C.
1: Yeah.
0: What, do you remember the number?
1: Yeah, like 100 billion?
0: 136 billion sheets of paper.
1: Yeah, that many.
0: Hey. Yes, you're right. That would require 16 million trees.
1: That, I thought it would be a lot more trees.
0: Standard paper is a tenth of a millimeter thick. So this stack of papers, of everything that was ever on the internet that's searchable right now, is 8,400 miles high.
1: Wow.
0: It's like a stairway to the moon.
1: Seriously.
0: It is.
1: Think of all the ink cartridges you would need.
0: Refill that one.
1: Oh, no. We just printed ESPN.com. We need to replace the ink cartridge.
0: No, it's a generic cartridge. It doesn't work.
1: Oh, dang it.
0: Yes. My printer's name is Bob Marley.
1: Why is your printer named Bob Marley?
0: Because every little ink is going to be all right. Because I'll be jamming.
1: Just out of nowhere. It's fucking tough. My printer's name's Bob Marley. The big yellow one's the sun.
0: Stop it. Oh, my God.

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4: Teacher's aide. Her name's Sally.
5: Okay.
4: She speaks 100 languages.
5: Whoa.
4: And she's a robot.
5: And it's not a she then.
4: They're saying that she.
5: Okay.
4: They named her
5: I'm
4: Sally.
5: Just saying.
4: Okay.
5: It's a toaster.
4: And they bought her from Realbotics. And they say she's not going to replace teachers. She's just a helper.
5: Now. Yet.
4: She remember each student gets a code. And when they say that code to Sally, she knows exactly who they are.
5: Okay.
4: So she's offering personalized instruction.
5: All right.
4: Okay. She checks homework. She tutors. Parents pushed back. They're like, no, we want like a real teacher. And then the company came forth and they said, you know, we're not collecting any data. She stays offline. She doesn't make things up. She flags things that may be like bullying.
5: Okay.
4: That maybe a teacher would miss. Now, there's a little twist in this, is that this company called Realbotics, we have talked about them here on the show. They make sex bots, you know, like what would be look like a real human.
5: Sure. The real doll, I think is it called?
4: Yes. And yeah. It's really creepy looking. I mean, it's kind of gross.
5: No, it doesn't look appealing at all.
4: No. They say this is a totally different product.
5: So there's no cleavage with this teaching assistant?
4: Not sure. They gave them a deal on it. Normally, these things cost $95,000. The school district paid $57,500.
5: Are they still? Did they give them the deal because they want it to be implemented and get results so
4: then
5: they can use it to sell more to other districts?
4: Now, you've got kids in school. How would you feel about this?
5: I mean, what's the difference between this and a chatbot? What's the difference between, I mean, just because you're putting a physical form around it?
4: Yeah.
5: Is it a humanoid robot or is it a robot-looking robot?
4: No, it's a humanoid. She looks like she's a hot teacher.
5: But I'm also, she's really hot. I'm also a realist. I know that this is going to be
4: our
5: reality in the near future. Before my children, I have a third grader now and a seventh grader. Before they graduate, this will be normal.
4: Yes.
5: So I'd be fine with it.
4: I think I'm okay too. I wouldn't really worry about it too much.
5: I don't believe them, though, that the robot's offline and it's not collecting information.
4: There's no way. It's keeping track of every single thing.
5: That's like 80% of the reason all companies exist now is to collect data.
4: Now, home robots, that's where it gets my attention.
5: Right. Are you still looking into buying that robot that's going to do all your laundry and you just have to let somebody in Uzbekistan...
4: Well, that's the problem. And that's the same. That's the problem with this one, too. It's called the Isaac One.
5: Okay.
4: Okay. It folds your laundry, cleans the rooms, makes the bed. Sounds really dreamy. The company says it's fully autonomous. So this got my attention
5: because
4: it said fully autonomous. Well, let me tell you.
5: The word fully is not accurate.
4: It's kind of like it hasn't been canceled.
5: No, it's not suspended indefinitely.
4: No. It's the fine print says when the robot gets stuck doing something is that it has to call upon a human operator.
5: This is exactly like the other robot.
4: Yes, a stranger watching through the camera and the robot's eyes. It's $8,000.
5: I'm not doing it. I'm not allowing the access. Even if they said it needs the cameras just to do the processes, but it needs to be connected to the internet, I'm out. Lisa and I actually talked about this when you talked about it on the show, because there's like a couple of chores around the house that we fight over who has to do them because we both hate them. And emptying the dishwasher is one of them.
4: I hate emptying the dishwasher.
5: So I don't know why. It only takes like a minute and a half, but I loathe it. And
4: especially the silverware.
5: She said the only way she will allow a robot like this is if it operates offline. You can plug it in and do an update if you need to, but it has to be fully offline.
4: Okay. Yeah, but you have a robotic vacuum cleaner.
5: Correct.
4: That's online.
5: Yes, but it's only taking pictures of our ankles.
4: There's no thing. There it is. Okay. LinkedIn has changed over the years.
5: Yeah, it really has.
4: I mean, it used to be this place where you could actually like network and get names and, you know, reach out to people who you didn't know. As it turns out, 1 in 5 are now using LinkedIn.

0: LinkedIn for dating.
1: Oh, okay. That's a different angle than I thought.
0: What did you think?
1: The fact that it's just shameless self-promotion.
0: And it's like Facebook, too.
1: And you have to write articles if you want to get any attention. And people are spitting out blogs that you can tell is AI slop.
0: Link just in the comments.
1: Just to fill the quota that they think they need to have of having something posted on LinkedIn. Nobody reads that garbage.
0: Nobody's reading it.
1: No one. How are they using LinkedIn to date?
0: Well, it makes a lot of sense because you don't want to date a loser without a job.
1: Sure. This is true.
0: So you can get in there and you can look at their connections, their employment history, see if they bounce around a lot.
1: But then they're sending messages that are personal?
0: Of course.
1: It starts as professional to turn to personal?
0: It starts as professional to turn like, oh, Andrew, I heard you are so close to Kim Komando.
1: You think we can help me link up?
0: Yes. There's also the guy who started Hinge, Justin McLeod. He's actually building a new AI dating app where you're not swiping at all. Okay. AI is just matching you.
1: And that's, so you just open the app and says, here's the five people we think you'd like. Okay. That's actually cool.
0: I think that would be better.
1: Well, it is interesting to sit there. I mean, it's entertaining. When I was single, I got 20 minutes. The kids are doing this. And you're seeing people that you're going through. You're laughing at some of the profiles, to be honest.
0: Oh, you are.
1: And you're also going, wow, that way, there's no way. She's out of my league.
0: I mean, Hannah's texting me, like, people that she gets matched with.
1: Exactly.
0: It's so funny. And
1: exactly.
0: I'm like, oh, I shouldn't laugh. That's so mean.
1: But if you're busy, if you're a busy professional, I could see how this would be an asset where you just open up. There's five profiles. You decide there and then you move on.
0: You know, if you're in Finland, this is not a joke. You're looking at me like this is a joke. It's not even
1: like, I like Finland.
0: This is not. No, if you're in Finland, and because I was shopping once in Finland, and they have like shopping carts, but they have pink little. This is not a joke.
1: I'm just listening.
0: Okay, they have. If you would get a pink basket, that tells everybody in the store that you're single.
1: Oh,
0: I thought that was
1: great story, Kim.
0: Well, if you're in Finland,
1: I'm not single. Okay. So, what color basket do I put in there?
0: Don't pick
1: black.
0: Up the pink.
1: Yes. If you put a black basket, they know you're married. That's
0: it. Kiss to death. Let's talk about influencers who are pretending to be millionaires. And, you know, the private jet in the videos. You know, there's a set in Los Angeles you can rent for $34 that you can sit there and pretend you're in a...
1: $34?
0: Yes.
1: That's it?
0: Yes.
1: You go in, snap a couple of pictures, and you walk out?
0: Yes. Then you also have designer clothes that they ship back, mm-hmm. fake watches.
1: Sure.
0: All that other stuff. But my favorite one is... You have to do this. You have to see the video, and you may have seen it. It's been around for a while. But where the influencer like crouches down, and they put an iPad or their laptop inside the washing machine, and they're running a video of clouds going by on the laptop inside mm-hmm. the washing machine. So they're crouched down, and the washer machine uh-huh. window looks kind of like a private jet window.
1: Right.
0: So they're crouched down all this to get...
1: It's creative. Yeah. It's the appearance that they're actually moving in this private jet, not just taking photos.
0: So what are they doing? They want to pretend like, hey, buy this course and you can be like me.
1: Sure. There's so many courses. I think it's died down. I think maybe 2 years ago it was at its peak where you went on TikTok and it was... How to buy gold, how to be professional, how to be a man, how not to be a man. Everyone had a course.
0: I don't know this person, but she is on all of social media and she gets on talking about how much money she's making and day trading and mm-hmm. she's doing this and this.
1: And she's selling a course on day trading?
0: Yes. But she's also talking about like, you know, look at this house, you know, and look at everything that I have. And one day her parents found her online profiles and they were like,
1: her?
0: Yes.
1: Why would you do that to your daughter?
0: How much does an influencer weigh?
1: I can't look you in the eye right now. I don't know, Kim. How much does an influencer weigh?
0: Instagram. Thank you. Hey, think about all the irreplaceable jokes and moments on your computer, your kids' photos, important records, years and years of work, and so many different memories. If your computer crashed right now, how much would you lose? 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Are you still collecting cards?
1: Oh, absolutely.
0: We have some AI insider tips and what's going on with banks and FaceTime here on the Kim Komando Show. 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
0: I think we shall take some phone calls.
1: Okay.
0: First up, we have Debbie in Dallas, who I'm sure nobody has ever said anything like that before.
1: I'm biting my tongue as I speak. It's, I promise, no dope.
0: It's kind of like when people look at me, Deb, and they go, oh, I bet you go commando. I'm like, oh, never heard that. And then exactly. And then you know what I do is I look and I go, as a matter of fact, I do. And they're like, they blush.
1: Yeah, of course. They weren't expecting that.
0: Yeah.
8: Well, I'm beyond that in age, so that's good. I do Dallas in a slow motion in a little car. So
0: that's good. All right, so what's on your mind?
8: Well, I first of all, I love you. I just love everything about you and your personality and your show.
1: Thank you.
8: I heard you talking not too long ago about a house buyer and what they might do to figure out maybe how rushed someone may be to sell their home.
0: Oh, like, yeah, yeah.
8: What their mortgage might be.
0: Yeah, what their mortgage might be. It's not available for every house. And this is all public records. Mm-hmm. You could go out and find this if you want to. But it's just astounding to me that as the different real estate sites are competing with each other, is that if you go to homes.com and you scroll all the way to the bottom, that's where you can see the mortgage history for a property. So the whole idea is that, you know, so many people post-COVID, during COVID, is that they bought homes in various places, and then now they're living there going like, ooh, this is not exactly where I want to end up. And they may be sitting with a 6% mortgage.
1: Right.
0: And so the whole idea is that if you're looking for a house in a certain area and you could start going by house and you can see, you know, maybe somebody with that 6% would be open to, you know, a pocket listing if you're a realtor, or if you want to buy, you can just drop them a note.
1: But this is different than on like Zillow where it shows the history of the sale price.
0: This is the mortgage.
1: This is the actual bank loan. Okay.
0: Yeah, you can buy this stuff online. Like there's Property Shark and Property Checker and title records. But if you just wanted it, you know, you just want that basic information, that's where you can just go to homes.com.
1: And that's just free.
0: It's free. And it, you know, and have you ever written a note to somebody to say, I want to buy your house?
1: No.
0: Okay, I have. I have several times.
1: Why?
0: Oh, because, you know, if I want to live in a certain area and nothing's for sale.
1: Right. And just force somebody out?
0: No. I just write them a note and say, if you're interested in selling your house, I'm not a realtor. And would you be open to do that?
1: Did it ever work?
0: I always get a reply, whether it's yes or no. As a matter of fact, there was a woman who I wrote a note to years ago who actually showed up here at the studios.
1: Just showed up trying to find out how legit you were about buying
0: her
1: house?
0: She knew who I was from the show and stuff.
1: Oh, okay.
0: And she said, you know, I just want to let you know that if you really want to buy my house, I before I list it, I'd love to show it to you. And I was like, nice.
1: But did you ever make a transaction off one of the notes?
0: No.
1: Oh, okay. All right. But it's worth a shot.
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15: ABC News, I'm Chuck Sievertson. A ninth night of air attacks against Iran says the U.S. military targeted Iranian military command centers, air defense and coastal surveillance sites, missile and drone launch sites, and more. A U.S. official confirms that U.S. fighter jets stationed in the United Kingdom and Germany are being sent to the Mideast, along with aerial refueling capabilities. There are 50,000 U.S. troops in the Mideast.
16: The U.S. military now singling out the Revolutionary Guard, which the U.S. says is responsible for targeting American troops. Iran striking back on U.S. bases in Kuwait, Jordan, and Bahrain. Videos circulating online appearing to show projectiles raining down on a U.S. base in Jordan.
15: ABC's Allison Kosick. A sailboat carrying 7 tons of humanitarian aid and donations from European groups has arrived at Havana's port. Among the donations, solar panels. This is ABC News.
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26: 1235 in the Loud Security Systems Traffic Center. Taking a look on the west side perimeter, we're dealing with construction on 285 southbound at MLK Jr. Drive. Two right lanes are blocked there. And if you're leaving the Duluth area, there's construction also on 85 southbound from Highway 316 all the way to Indian Trail Road. I'm Isabella Rodriguez, Triple Team Traffic, 95.5 WSB.
27: I'm Channel 2 Action News Chief Meteorologist Brad Nitz, headed to 75 by Monday morning. High 92, and as we heat up, some isolated storms develop. Locally heavy rain and gusty winds, but the rain chance for any one spot at 30%. On Tuesday, low 75, high 92 again. Isolated afternoon storms, rain chance 30%.
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0: 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And if you're using that service that starts with the letter L and it ends with a K, you really ought to check this out. 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All right, in the last hour, we talked about these various words that you can use with AI to make it smarter, like ELI5.
1: Right, which I talk to me like I'm a fifth grader.
0: Yes, I try to do that all the time. Steel Man, it forces AI to build the case against an argument. Socratic turns it into a teacher.
1: Right.
0: Okay, here's the next one. See if you can guess with these two.
1: I'm not going to be good at this.
0: Red team.
1: Red team?
0: Yes. Red, red
1: like
0: team. Red team this.
1: That's like alert. Do it as fast as possible. Get the point across as quickly as possible.
0: Tear things apart, like your security. Like
1: Red
0: team, my network.
1: Okay.
0: I like this one. I have actually used this. Pre-mortem.
1: What is that?
0: Pre-mortem. You've never known about this? This is, well, it's from Harvard. You may not.
1: No. South Mountain High School, they use that term. We're good. Harvard, we're not.
0: Pre-mortem is where you would say, pre-mortem this marketing plan, this business plan. I've done this.
1: What does that mean?
0: It means that it's going to tell you how it failed.
1: Okay. Before it even fails?
0: Before you even start. These are the five things that can make it fail. And it's actually very telling. So if you have an idea, something that you want to pass along, you want to start a new business, launch a new product, just say pre-mortem this.
1: Okay.
0: You'll learn that.
1: I'll remember that one.
0: Let's see. Mark in Tulsa, Oklahoma, you're up next. Hi there, Mark.
2: Hi, how are you?
0: Great. What's going on?
2: I'm just trying to get a hold of you to see about some information on AI. I am in the process of going through another layoff, and I'm a designer in the energy field.
0: Okay. And do you want to stay in this field, or are you looking for something AI-centric, or what is that?
2: Well, I've looked at a couple options that have shown me how I can use AI in the design drafting area, but obviously I'd really like to just change careers completely.
0: How long have you been doing this?
2: The drafting?
0: Yeah.
2: A long time, 20 years probably.
0: Okay, and then you said you're in the energy field. Is that oil, gas?
2: Yeah, oil and gas pipelines and equipment.
0: Okay. What might be interesting is to, when you have such a unique specialty, right? And obviously you like it because you've been doing it a long time, is that AI companies are hiring people with specific skills to make sure that the AI that they're releasing has the right answers and has the right skill set. And the movement over the next year and a half is going to be people like you with very specific skills that are going to get hired by companies who have developed, say, agents and various, maybe even robotics, to use those skills. And then you would assist to implement that in those various businesses. So say that there's going to be an AI program for the oil and gas industry that has to do with locating various pipelines, schematics, things of that nature, right? That where you could come in and say, here's how you use AI, because you have a fundamental knowledge of what that AI is supposed to spit out as far as the correct answer.
2: And that's kind of what I've looked at is, well, I was a checker. So basically what that means, I had to go check the drawings that the drafters made against our personal way we did things, where the customer wants things done, and what the industry standard is. So I'd check them against those three things and make sure that what they've drawn matches all the... Now, with the AI, I'd be able to run that preliminary check using AI, but I'd still have to come back myself and double-check everything. But that would cut down probably 80% of my time of doing
0: that
2: in the first place.
0: I would do is I would figure out like the top 10 companies in your industry. See who and how and what they're hiring by looking on their website. I would do a search and ask ChatGPT, whoever, what technology these companies are announcing. Every public company in their annual report or their annual meetings are mentioning AI like 600 times.
1: Because they have to?
0: Yes.
1: Because investors are like, well, they're not. They're only using AI 400 times. This must be a failing business.
0: So in these annual meetings, I would bet that you could find where the CEO is talking about they're going to be using this technology, AI, in some way, then it's coming from this company.
1: And that's where you go get the job.
0: Exactly.
1: To help hone the software that they're going to buy.
0: Right, exactly. So you got to do a little bit of homework, but no matter what industry that you're in, I mean, this advice truly does go across the board because it's just kind of a novel way for you to find a job in the AI.
1: I host a morning radio show here in Phoenix, and we did a topic of how much do you make and what do you do? And we allowed people to call in anonymously.
0: Interesting.
1: Yeah, it was. It was really interesting. Especially because there were some jobs where you think, oh my gosh, that's really important. And then they were making $36,000 a year.
0: We should do that. We should do that here.
1: Yeah, rip me off.
0: Summer's here. Don't even think about it. And whether I'm traveling, taking a walk, or relaxing with music, or just listening to a podcast, my Raycon Everyday Earbuds Classics are always with me. I've been using these for years because they're comfortable. They sound terrific. Let me tell you, they just fit perfectly into my everyday routine. 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All right, this is actually kind of a good idea. I had... You know, you have that drawer in your kitchen where it's like just loaded with junk.
1: Right.
0: Like,
1: we don't call it the junk drawer.
0: What do you call it?
1: Electronics drawer.
0: Oh.
1: You know what it's full of?
0: Electronics?
1: Junk.
0: Okay. I was going to say. What, like plugs and cords?
1: Cords and plugs. And then everybody's like, oh, well, I'll just go ahead and throw these scissors and this old hat in here as well.
0: That doesn't work. I mean, it doesn't matter. And then I also still have stuff from like, you know, from my parents. My sister just... she texted me. She's like, do you want the stamp collection that you did with Dad?
1: Aww.
0: And then she said, how much are you prepared to pay me to ship it to you?
1: And did you ship it?
0: Well, what I said to her, I said, Kathy, you know how much I'm worth. Does it matter? Oh. Figure I'll get back at her.
1: Yeah, that is nice.
0: So what AI can do is tell you how much everything's worth. So you can say, act as my collectibles research scout, not an appraiser. Identify each item, list visible value clues, and give me an exact eBay sold search.
1: I do collect sports cards. I buy and sell sports cards.
0: Yes.
1: We all know AI screws up. And there's a lot of things, though, that can make something way more valuable that AI has missed in the past. Because
0: like
1: I wanted to test this, so I had a variation of a sports card
0: okay. That
1: was gold in some areas. Now, there's 1,000 other ones that looked just like it that had different colors, but it did not pick up on the gold. It thought it was the yellow variation and valued it at around $12, when in reality, it was a $400 card.
0: Oh, that's a big difference.
1: So that's just one thing that you need to double check, and you need to have a little bit more education when it comes to this stuff. So if AI kind of hints towards it might be valuable, dive a little deeper.
0: Keep going down.
1: Yeah, because I could have lost a ton of money.
0: So I was putting on my makeup this morning. Barry comes in. He's like, do you remember when you gave me this book? And it's called The Red Files.
1: Okay.
0: And it was from the 1950s. And it had a guy's name in there called Rod Voigt. And I'm like, yeah. He goes, how much did you pay for this book? I'm like, you know, I don't know. And The Red Files were people who were communists.
1: Mm-hmm.
0: And so if you're going to have a film or a show or whatever, maybe radio, TV, is that you'd have to look in this book to see if that person's name was in there. And then you wouldn't hire them.
1: And you got him just a copy of The Red Files, like the actual raw files?
0: No, I got him because I knew that he would look everybody up under the sun.
1: Yeah.
0: And so I was like, I don't know. I think probably a couple of $100. I think I paid like $250.
1: But this isn't a reprint. This is an original?
0: Like original.
1: Oh, that's cool.
0: Yeah, it was. It's very cool. I think I paid like $250.
1: I mean, he is a movie producer, so it does fall into...
0: It's every movie that he's done, we've lost a gazillion dollars with. But yes, he's a movie producer. I really love that. Thanks for bringing that up.
1: No problem.
0: And I was at the club recently. Somebody's like, hey, you know, I saw Frontera. I'm like, yeah, I didn't make any money on that. Don't worry.
1: Oh, you're the 12th person to see it. Thank you.
0: Thank you very much.
1: You get a free hat.
0: But Chad said it was worth $2,000.
1: Whoa.
0: Yes.
1: When did you pay for it?
0: Probably like 4 years ago.
1: Okay, that's a pretty good return on your investment there.
0: He's like, oh, we better put this on the shelf, the pop shelf. I'm like, we gotta frame it.
1: Yes, protect, get it graded.
0: We have more of the show coming right up. That panicked phone call from your grandchild begging for bail money? 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I'm Kim Komando for NetSuite. 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First, really think about whether your voice needs to be out in the open. Mine does. Maybe yours doesn't. Then pick a family safe word tonight at dinner. One word a scammer could never guess. No pet names, no birthdays. 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Any panicked call asking for cash, ask for the word. 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A true emergency can survive a 5-second question. 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
0: Let's see. Tyler in beautiful Tampa, Florida. Welcome aboard, Tyler.
30: Hi, Kim. Thanks so much for taking my call today.
0: You betcha. What's going on with you?
30: Well, first, can I tell you that my grandfather was a huge fan of yours and used to forward your newsletter to everyone. And he actually introduced your content to my parents, and they introduced it to me. So as a third generation Kim Komando fan, it's pretty cool to be here.
0: Well, thank you. I mean, so were people getting annoyed every time he would forward the newsletter?
30: I don't know. I don't know about everyone else, but my parents would always forward the email to me as well because I was the more techie one of the family, and
0: that's sweet.
30: How it all kind of got started. Yeah,
0: that's
30: cool.
0: That's a great story, Tyler. That is.
1: You know, Tyler, you can help the numbers by signing up for the newsletter yourself. Don't wait for grandpa's.
30: Don't worry. Don't worry.
0: Yeah, don't wait for grandpa's anymore. No. Right, let's go.
1: Go get your own. It's free.
0: So what's on your mind?
30: So my friend and I built an iPhone app called Waddle. And we think it has a lot of widespread appeal, and basically it's supposed to help friends meet up easier. And so our question today was sort of how, you know, what advice can you give to help us sort of get that marketing campaign off the ground? We're a small team of only 4 people, so we kind of have to make sure every dollar we spend goes a long way. And so getting as much advice as we can before we take any steps is important to us.
0: So how is your app different than every other app on the market?
30: That's a great question. So what Waddle does is pretty interesting. Let me lay out a scenario for you. You can tell me if this sounds familiar to you. But if you have a friend that's like always late or unresponsive, or if you're anything like me and you're always early and sort of waiting around for people to arrive at a place, or if you are, you know, not wanting to share your location in the group chat with friends that are requesting it, then these are kind of problems that we've observed with a lot of friend groups. And so we know it's not unique to ours. That's kind of how Waddle got started. And Waddle, all it does is basically it takes your friend group, shares your ETAs with the friend group, and route to the same destination without ever sharing your location or putting you on a map.
0: Okay. And how have you been marketing it now? Is it up in the store and you're just...
30: Correct. We are up in the App Store. We are very early in our stages of marketing. So we've been getting our social media profiles, putting some content on there. I've been doing my best to make TikTok reels and Instagram reels and stuff like that, but that's not really...
0: Yeah, see, you have to get it in the right hands. Mm-hmm. Okay.
30: Exactly.
0: And I would go micro focus first and to build up the user base. What I mean by that, Tyler, is that I would go to, say, a local pickleball club, right? Because what do you have there? You have a lot of people who have to arrive at a certain time, okay?
30: Correct.
0: And you always have that person who's playing pickleball, who is early, who is late, who just forgets to cancel. And then start having them utilize this, and then you start getting feedback from this, right?
30: Mm-hmm.
0: And you start then, but you have to like almost gamify it. Do you have like a gamify aspect of this yet?
30: Not yet. So it's kind of raw right now in terms of its function. Not raw is probably the wrong word. It's very basic in its functionality, and then we wanted to add more features as we got more users because a lot of them require that network effect to feel impactful.
0: Mm-hmm.
30: Does that make sense?
0: Yeah, for sure. And I totally follow what you're going. But see, in order to, again, I would go on a micro level. I know I said that before, but I'd go to like individual groups, individual meetups, like, you know, the business networking meetings that people have once a month. And to start asking them to spread the word amongst their people, and to get them to put the text link to the automatic download at Apple, and from that, that's where you have these communities that will start talking about it inside their pickleball marketing, inside their pickleball Facebook groups. You know what I mean? And
30: right.
0: Then they'll start being the hype for you because you know you don't have a marketing budget yet. And it's going to be some time for you to do this. So you really need to start looking at grassroots. And it's very difficult to get an app off the ground. You know that.
30: No doubt.
0: Do you have anything that you'd add, Andrew?
1: I just think that maybe you should pretend that you don't know how to market your app and call a radio show that's on 400. Wait a minute. That's what he did, Tyler. You tricked us.
30: The thought crossed my mind. But, no, I was definitely looking for, you know, really solid advice from an opinion that I respect. So I appreciate it.
0: Well,
30: the micro level is very important for sure.
1: Also universities, right?
0: Oh, the university. That's a good one.
1: If you want anything to... Young people, that age range, they have no problem sharing their location with everyone at any given time. I don't understand it. But they're also checking up on each other. Where is she at? Where is she at? That's something that's important to that demographic. So I would think targeting university.
0: But how do you compete that like with Snap?
1: Because there may be some people who don't want to be on Snap but still want to be able to share the information.
0: That's true. I think I would go to where things are. Oh, how about churches? Church organizations. Yeah, that's why individual groups where there's a time sensitive activity, that I think that's where you'd have the biggest success. Now, and once you get to be a gazillionaire, that's when you can call us.
1: And buy ads. Real ads this time, Tyler.
0: Yeah, Tyler.
1: Now, how about this? Businesses. I do recall seeing an email in my box that was reminding people in the office that work starts at 8 a.m. would you as a business owner say, hey, everybody, get on Waddle so I know if you're running late, you're only 5 minutes out, you're only 10 minutes out?
0: Haven't you seen my Glassdoor review?
1: Yes, I have.
0: I mean, somebody on Glassdoor actually said that I stand in the parking lot with a clipboard.
1: Right, I forgot about that. Okay, so you wouldn't have to this way.
0: And it's so damn hot out.
1: Well, you do make two of the other people stand there with those large fans and cool you down while you're out there with your clipboard.
0: Not the whole time.
1: No, just when you're taking attendance.
0: I got a warning about FaceTime still to come. 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

0: 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If you get a text or a phone call from your bank saying, hey, can we FaceTime you to authenticate who you are? It's a scam.
1: Is it? Oh, no. I got to cancel 3 FaceTimes I have scheduled this afternoon.
0: Yeah. Yeah. This way, they may say, like, let me see your screen. Let me see your bank card. Let me make sure that you are who you are. So your bank's never going to call you to FaceTime.
1: Nope.
0: Not at all.
1: Just DMs through Instagram. That's the only way your bank.
0: No, he's kidding. Stop that. 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
9: From ABC News, I'm Chuck Severson. The air attacks against Iran that resumed Sunday evening for a ninth straight night led to Iran firing missiles towards Jordan. That risked widening the war into neighboring Israel. A U.S. official confirming that U.S. fighter jets stationed in the United Kingdom and Germany being sent to the Mideast. There are 50,000 U.S. troops in the Mideast. ABC's Allison Kosick.
10: We control the strait.
2: With the tensions increasing, there's no sign that...
11: F-16s from Germany and stealth F-35 fighters from Britain are being sent, along with aerial refueling capabilities. The State Department saying groups supportive of Iran could target Americans worldwide.
2: With the tensions increasing, there's no sign that either side is ready to return to the table for talks. In fact, the president called for Iran to be added to a Russia sanctions bill that is enjoying widespread support in Congress. The president had pledged to ease sanctions against Iran as part of the ceasefire deal that now both sides have clearly abandoned.
9: ABC News national correspondent Stephen Portnoy in Washington. After taking part in the medal awards ceremony at the World Cup Championship in New Jersey, President Trump talked to reporters at Joint Base Andrews, Maryland, repeating what he has said before for weeks, mentioning the Strait of Hormuz.
10: We control the strait. They don't control anything. So we'll see what happens, but we hit them very hard again tonight.
9: The analytics firm Kepler says that crossings through the strait have been at their lowest level in 3 weeks. The U.S. military says the death of a service member in northern Iraq from a controlled detonation of a downed Iranian attack drone. Unidentified remains have been located as the military has searched for a missing service member in Jordan, where two others were killed in an Iranian strike on Friday. Oil prices are higher again as the war escalates. National average of a gallon of regular gasoline is $3.96, according to Gas Buddy, up 14 cents from last week. 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
11: 105 from the Loud Security Systems Traffic Center. We're still seeing some trouble as you're making your way out of the Duluth area and towards the Norcross area. 85 southbound, we're seeing construction to knocking out two left lanes from Highway 316 to Indian Trail Road. We're also seeing some trouble on the east side freeway, I-20 eastbound and westbound near Columbia Drive. Two left lanes are blocked due to construction. I'm Isabella Rodriguez, Triple Team Traffic, 95.5 WSB.
22: I'm Channel 2 Action News Chief Meteorologist Brad, and it's headed to 75 by Monday morning. High 92, and as we heat up, some isolated storms develop. Locally heavy rain and gusty winds, but the rain chance for any one spot at 30%. On Tuesday, low 75, high 92 again. Isolated afternoon storms, rain chance 30%.

0: the Great Lakes on the other side of Erie. I'm Ryan Recker, your host tonight on Coast to Coast AM. Oh, whenever I hear that music kick in, better than any shot of espresso you can put into your body. Great, great show planned for you. In the first half, we're going to talk to the Haunted Housewives, Teresa Argy and Kathy Weber, a duo that uncovers stories of the paranormal by going into the field and researching them. I'm looking forward to hearing about their experiences. In the second half of the show, Paul Blake Smith wrote books on a variety of topics. He's here to discuss the UFO bombshell before Roswell. I know this is going to be a good show because as I was preparing for the show, I'm kind of scrolling Facebook and up pops Harry Houdini. It's almost like it was planned that way. But when I see a picture of Harry Houdini, I know it's going to be a good show. If you want to email me, Ryan Recker at coasttocoastam.com. I do check my emails through the show and I try to respond to them during the break. So feel free to send me a message. Sometimes you have questions for the guest, but we do open the phone line so you get to talk to them directly. Have a lot to get to on the show today, and I want to congratulate Spain on winning the World Cup in the United States. East Rutherford, New Jersey, where they played tonight, beat Argentina. Great game. I'm not a soccer fan per se, but from what I can tell, very exciting game. And I know a lot of people were watching that. I know it was a very successful America's World Cup. It sounds like we played a fine host between Mexico, United States, and Canada. Let's hope that we get the games again sometime in the future. If you go to coasttocoastam.com, you can find some fantastic stories on there, too. I was reading a lot of stories about robots on our website right now. 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Looking forward to our first guest, the Haunted Housewives, which is next on Coast to Coast AM.
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And welcome back to Coast AM. I'm your host, Ryan Recker. 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Known as the Haunted Housewives, they are a unique paranormal duo that hits the field, uncovers true stories of America's most intriguing

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1: I mean, that's kind of how I hooked up with Kathy, because she was the historian. And actually, where Kathy's from is prime ghost territory, the city she lives in.
2: I'm from Kathy, Willoughby, and Willoughby is where all the stories came from that Teresa started to love. And she kept explaining to me, I can't just tell stories about ghosts and history. I have to actually hunt the ghosts. And I told her, no thanks. And now it's almost two decades later, and here we are.
3: You have to hunt them. It almost seems aggressive when you put it that way. So when you say hunt them, that means you are going to them. You're going to these haunted locations. So it's probably better you hunt them than them come to you. Let's talk about some of the different stories you've walked into. Are there any notable investigations that you've had in Ohio?
1: Some of our best investigations and our more interesting findings have happened to places here in Ohio. And again, I think, like Kathy said, I was coming from a place where, oh, I want to find ghosts. And Kathy was coming from a place where it's like, well, you know, we need to know the history before we can kind of know what's going on with any sort of haunting. And that's what I learned from her. And so we focus now on, when we look for places or investigations or when we go to places, we really want a place that has a unique or interesting history. So it could be the most haunted place in the world, but if it's just some old apartment building with not a lot of history, it doesn't really intrigue us enough to actually look and go. I mean, there are ghost hunters out there that will go anywhere, and that's great for them. But for Kathy and I, we look for history. And like she was talking about Willoughby, Ohio, where Kathy owns and operates the Willoughby Ghost Walk, which is the best ghost tour in the nation, been going for 19 years. But just even there, the history is good because the town is historic. And we do have a lot of those kind of towns here in Ohio. You got to kind of look for them. But like Kathy says, you got to look for them. So some of our favorite places are local, like Willoughby Cole and a lot of places in Willoughby that we like to talk about. So we start from a place of history, and that usually leads us to ghosts.
2: Yeah. And think about it, Ryan, when you're driving around and you look over and you see this big old house, you got to be curious to know what the history is. And then, you know, the next thing that comes to mind is, I wonder if there's any ghosts in there. So history and ghosts kind of go together for us.
3: Right. I'm in the Detroit area, so not far from you. And well, it'll be right on Lake Erie outside of Cleveland. There's a lot of history when you look at some of these different trading routes and, you know, when there's a waterway involved with it in a point, you know, like Detroit, for example. A lot of history whenever you look back in the shipping lanes and where any type of shipping would have been. So what kind of things are you looking for besides an old house and you do some of these different tours? Is it just something that looks old is attracting you to it to find its history? Or do you get a certain feel sometimes, a feeling that, ooh, there might be something going on here?
1: Oh, sometimes it's the history, but sometimes we just go, that place looks really interesting. And we just kind of want to know about, you know, how it was built or who lived there. That's, we like the personal point of view too. Like, who lived there? Like, was it a family? Was it someone who owned a business? How did they start? How did they live? How did they die? What's going on there? So we are attracted to the older places for sure. But any place can be interesting if the story is there. And again, like, we don't do a lot of residential anymore. I used to do a lot of that when I first started in this field, but residential hauntings are not our thing. But like Kathy said, you can find ghosts everywhere. And again, Detroit, very much like Cleveland, there's a lot of old buildings. There's a lot of old industrial history and a lot of stuff that happened along Lake Erie with the ships and the boats and the shipping lanes. So right there, that itself is intriguing. And then, you know, when you go further south away from the lake, you can find interesting things as well. Like, some of our

0: Some of our favorite places are here in Ohio, and a lot of them just happen to be old, interesting places with a history or with a reputation to be haunted. And we also find that very intriguing and challenging to go, well, the reputation of this place says that, 17 children died in a fire and that's why they haunt the place. And Kathy will be like, I don't know, I think I would have read about that or heard about that. And then we dig up the history. So sometimes it's the reputation that draws us, and sometimes it's just the place itself.
1: Yeah, the reputation side of it's interesting because you have a certain expectation when you walk into it. And sometimes when you put your mind in that with that reputation, it seems like it could taint an investigation because in the back of your mind, you're thinking, okay, I'm going to accept that this is haunted because 17 children died in this. But that's not necessarily always the case of the history of it. So I'm guessing sometimes you've walked into buildings and it's been a disappointment. You haven't found anything. So what are some of the signs you know you're about to go into a building and something's there? How can you, what's one of the first things you can tell there might be something off about that building?
2: Well, you have to realize when you're asked a lot, like Teresa and I are, to come to haunted places, we do approach it with maybe a touch of skepticism because of those stories. The stories are larger than life. They're not necessarily what happened at that historic site. So to let that story lead your mind down that road when it might not even be true, which we found out many stories were not true. So we go in probably with a healthy dose of skepticism many times. We try not to allow the stories to taint our vision of what we're going to experience. We do look, I mean, sometimes we don't even look at the history too much. We want to experience the building and experience the space. And then many times we will look up some things to see what really did occur in this building. What was it really used for? Did anybody die? And people seem to think that that's the precursor to having a haunted house if someone died there. And that's not necessarily true either. It could just be the essence of all the work that was done there, or the, illegal work that was done there, or many things could play on the spirits that would haunt or, be in a certain place. You've got to realize just because it was an ice cream store, it doesn't mean everything in there was all, unicorns and fluffy clouds. It could have been, it could have been the site of something horrific. And so I think we let the space inform us many times, and not necessarily go in saying, well, we heard 17 kids died here, so it must be really haunted.
1: Yeah, but you get like a chill or a smell or goosebumps or anything like that. Is there any type of, okay, there might be something to this?
0: So,
2: Yes, and we've had that happen a lot. Go
0: yeah,
2: ahead, Teresa.
0: Kathy is more sensitive than I am about these things. I mean, we've been doing it so long, you just kind of know. And there is something to be said about women's intuition, because absolutely, sometimes, we can pick up on things that maybe others can't, especially our male counterparts. And Ryan, you might not know this, but but if you ask some of your female friends if they're mothers. Mothers know, you know how your mom always knew when you were doing something wrong, or when you were in trouble, or when you were lying. We kind of get that women's intuition where we know. But Kathy does at times has like feelings and visions, or many times she'll tell me, Teresa, I had a dream and I saw this man, and he was had gray hair and he was short and a little chubby, and he had a beard, and he was wearing this and that and that. She goes, I don't know, I just keep getting this in my head. And then we'll go to the place that we're investigating, and we'll see a picture of the guy she just described on the wall. And he was someone who lived there or worked there or something like that, or a woman. It's kind of amazing. So she can come up with that stuff. I'm like just normal, but I'm amazed by it. We do get feelings, like she said, we have walked into places, and again, we don't really walk into a place thinking we're scared, but there's been times and we've walked in and we've been like, whoa, this is
1: Right.
0: something's off.
2: Intense.
0: Yeah, this is intense. The energy is different. And you just know something's there, or something's going to happen.
2: And
1: Yeah.
2: Trans-Allegheny Lunatic Asylum was a place like that, because both Teresa and I experienced that feeling she just described of this place is different. It feels different. It was one of the only places I didn't feel scared. I just was very concerned and I felt like getting out of the building. So, that, and we shared that, her and I both shared that feeling. So we it does happen. It does happen.
1: Well, tell me about that then. Well, because you get that feeling and there's got to be a point where, okay, you're getting the bad vibes or whatever it may be, and I just have to remove myself from this. But there's also the curiosity side of you where you want to continue on. So tell me about that case in particular. What made you feel that way and what you found there?
0: So that was such an interesting case. We were invited to go to TALA, Trans-Allegheny Lunatic Asylum, by some of our friends that we had met when we did a television show. And there was only, I think, a group of six of us. And then the volunteers who worked there. And this was during the day. We were going, we were spending the night because it's in another state, obviously. And we were just getting the tour. We were just literally on the tour so we could hear some of the history, get familiarize ourselves with the building. And then later on that night, we were going to go back to investigate. And we're on the tour and the tour guy is taking us around. It's broad daylight. And I got that feeling. And I was like seeing things out of the corner of my eyes and I was hearing like little, like it sounded like whispering in my ear. And I was honestly, I was like so freaked out by it, which very, very seldom happens to me. And I didn't want to say anything. I didn't want to interrupt the tour guide who was giving the history and I didn't want to say anything to Kathy. But when the tour was over, I'm like, Kathy, I had a bad feeling about this. I don't know if I want to go back in. I think maybe we should go back to the hotel. And then Kathy's like, oh my God, I feel the same way. It was nuts because we didn't communicate with each other that happened. But we both got very similar feelings just from being in the building. It was crazy.
1: Wow. Well, when you get those type of feelings, here's what happens sometimes. And it's good to go into investigations being skeptical. People will hear that and they'll say, oh, okay, you know, they'll kind of discount that. How would you explain to people that what you are experiencing is legitimate? Because obviously, I think people should have a level of skepticism. They shouldn't always just accept everything. They need a little bit to realize what they're hearing is legit. So how do you explain to people what you are experiencing is legit?
2: Well, have you ever had a personal experience yourself, Ryan?
1: No, I don't think I have. I've had weird things happen, but I haven't had anything that I would stand up and testify to as being that way.
0: Okay, Ryan, you got to come to Cleveland then and we're going to take it.
2: We'll fix you. But you have to realize it's your personal experience that is the most valuable evidence, if you will. It's the only evidence that there actually is your personal experience. And if you are closed off or not open-minded to the experience happening, then it probably won't happen. Mm-hmm. But I just say to people, you can call me a liar or crazy or anything, but it has happened to me. I have actually experienced this firsthand, and I can't give you a picture. And if I did, you would tell me it was fake. I can't give you a recording. If I did, you'd tell me it was something else. So when you tell people your own experience, that's the only value of what we're talking about. Is it real or is it not? To me, right, it is 100%. To you, who hasn't had that first personal experience, you're not quite sure what's going on, why people, so many people believe in it. Chris and I have had so many things happen, it's not funny.
1: You know, there was one time, and I was doing a late night show, and I welcomed ghost hunters into our historic building, and we spent 2 hours walking the building and them doing their investigation. And, you know, they pointed out things that were weird, they recorded, and then they came back about 3 weeks later with some audio recordings of things they thought they picked up, and they kind of gave their analysis. And through that whole experience, they were certain they picked up on things. But as I walked through it, I just did not have the exact same experience. I found it fascinating how scientific they were and their instruments and the way that they measured everything. But I just never had that. So you're saying the only way, that's the only way, you have to have that personal experience and probably would be going out on ghost hunts yourself.
2: It's the only thing of value. Yeah, it's personal.
0: It having the personal experience is just more than like you said, Ryan, they came back 3 weeks later and played some recordings for you. But you didn't experience that. So they very well may have been like, this is legit. We know there was no contamination. We know our instruments. So we can say with gusto that this is real evidence, but for you, it wasn't your experience. So that means, you know, well, maybe it was, maybe it wasn't. And unfortunately, things can be fake these days and people lie. So that's why with Kath and I, what we're saying really, it's not only your personal experience, but that really is the thing that should count, because like Kathy said, we could show you pictures of ghosts and videos of ghosts and you could be like, okay. Yeah. Well, I can do that 5 minutes on my computer. I could whip that up and make it look like a ghost. So to us, we don't care about evidence. We don't post our evidence. I mean, if people ask us, we'll show them, we'll play it for them and stuff, but we are not out there to prove to anyone that ghosts exist or that hauntings are real or that a place is haunted. So that's why we value that personal experience, because that's what really holds weight. And we have taken people out on ghost hunts and to haunted places and investigations who did not believe in ghosts. And by the time they left, they did.
1: I'm sure.
0: Because they had personal experience.
2: Several times.
1: I'm sure. Doesn't that change you in a way? Because I think about myself, and let's say I went on a ghost hunt with you and I experienced it for myself. I would go back home that night thinking, I'm going to see another one in my own home. And that would make me feel so uneasy. Doesn't that change you in a way?
2: It can. I think that some people are seeking it, and you, I would guess, are not actively seeking it. But if you ran across it, you know, if there was suddenly a ghost, you'd say, wow, I guess that's a ghost. But I think, like you said, you have to be skeptical. Everything is not a ghost. And there is nothing scientific behind this work. I know it's bells and whistles and things are binging and banging and all that. There is no science behind it if you read into it. So we're never going to prove to you there's a ghost by using a meter and saying the meter went off, therefore a ghost. Or there's a sound, therefore a ghost. You have to realize it's when...
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12: ABC News, I'm Chuck Sievertson. A U.S. official confirms that U.S. fighter jets stationed in the United Kingdom and Germany are being sent to the Mideast. ABC's Allison Kosick.
13: F-16s from Germany and stealth F-35 fighters from Britain are being sent, along with aerial refueling capabilities. The State Department saying groups supportive of Iran could target Americans worldwide.
12: U.S. military saying it's ended a ninth night of air attacks against Iran, and that among the targets were Iranian military command centers, air defense, missile and drone launch sites, and communications networks. The U.S. military says the death of a service member in northern Iraq over the weekend was from a controlled detonation of a downed Iranian attack drone. Unidentified remains have been located as the military has searched for a missing service member in Jordan, where two others were killed in an Iranian strike on Friday. This is ABC News.
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13: 134 in the Loud Security System Traffic Center, and right now we're seeing some delays as you're making your way out from the Duluth area and towards the Norcross area with construction on 85 southbound. That's right at that merge of Highway 316, and those delays stay with you towards Indian Trail Road, where two left lanes are knocked out due to construction. We're also seeing construction on the East Freeway, I-20 eastbound and westbound at Columbia Drive, has two left lanes blocked due to construction. I'm Isabella Rodriguez, Triple T in Traffic, 95.5 WSB.
20: I'm Channel 2 Action News Chief Meteorologist Brad Nitz. Headed to 75 by Monday morning. High 92, and as we heat up, some isolated storms develop. Locally heavy rain and gusty winds, but the rain chance for any one spot at 30%. On Tuesday, low 75, high 92 again. Isolated afternoon storms, rain chance 30%.

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1: I get a lot of emails for ideas for music beds and things, and I bet you weren't expecting Bee Gees tonight on Coast to Coast AM. Thank you for that. Some great emails are coming in now for our guest, Ryan Recker at coasttocoastam.com. Teresa Argy and Kathy Weber are the Haunted Housewives, and we've been talking Ohio with them, and we had Margaret email in specifically about Salem, Ohio, which was a stop on the Underground Railroad, she says. And there's a lot of activity. You know, there's certain places. People are emailing me spots in Ohio to check out. I don't know why Ohio is so haunted. I lived in Lima, Ohio for a while, and I know we have an affiliate there that people are listening to us, I think, on WIMA right now. So I loved Lima, Ohio. And yes, there were a lot of haunted spots there that people would talk about. Maybe you want to share some of your experiences. We're going to open the phone lines next hour, so we'll take some of your calls on that. 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
1: And welcome back to Coast AM. I'm Ryan Recker. If you want to email me, RyanRecker at coasttocoastam.com. I'm getting a lot of polite emails right now, which is always welcome. Joining us here, the Haunted Housewives, Teresa Argy and Kathy Weber. Thank you again for joining us on Coast to Coast. And I have a couple of email questions for you if you'd like to, let's say, address Margaret, who wants to know if you have ever been to Salem, Ohio.
5: I have been to Salem, Ohio. And yes, okay. I do know it's very haunted. In fact, in the fall there, I think their history center does a haunted trolley tour, which I'd love to come to Salem and take it because it sounds fascinating.
1: Mm. And a couple of people were asking me about the Franklin Castle. Are you familiar with the Franklin Castle?
5: Yes.
6: Are we ever?
1: Okay. Tell the story, because I'm getting emails, and this is multiple people emailing me, wondering if your guest ever heard of the Franklin Castle located right in Cleveland. Said it has a haunted reputation, seeing that you're right there in the Cleveland area. Tell us about the Franklin Castle, your experiences with it.
6: So I'll let Kathy tell you the story of the Franklin Castle, but I'll just tell you our little anecdote for it. Kathy, that was actually my Christmas present for me and another friend of ours that she took us and we spent the night at the Franklin Castle. I actually grew up around there. And it was kind of one of those places that's a rite of passage for teenagers or preteens. You got to go to the castle and you got to touch it, or you got to get on the property because it's haunted. So that was kind of something that we did for fun when we were young. And at that time, and I won't say what era it was, but it was a long time ago, it was abandoned. And for different periods of its existence, there was no one living there. And at one point, there was no one living there. And I actually was inside, which I should not have been, because that's trespassing and that is bad. But I was young, I was stupid, and I didn't know any better. But now it is not. And Kathy took us there. But this is one of those places where the reputation is so incredible. But when you actually do the research and the history, as historians, it makes us mad that the reputation of this place is so outlandish. And Kathy can tell you a little bit more about that, about the Tiedemann family and a little history of the Franklin Castle.
5: Yes. Actually, a good friend of mine, Bill Craigie, he's from Cleveland. He has written many books, and he actually lived in the Franklin Castle for quite a while. And he was with us the night we got to go to the Franklin Castle. It, like as she said, it has a real history, and it has a rewritten history that's a little bit fantastical in some spots, but there's a lot of truth hidden there, as there are in most legends and tales. The Tiedemanns came from Germany and built this castle. And if you ever see a picture of it, it does appear like a castle. It is in the middle of a neighborhood. It's another house on the street, but it's just very imposing and almost like it calls to you because it's different. And they lived life there. It was the wife, the kids, and the whole thing. But then the rumors as they lived there for a while started to grow about different things, the Communist Party, blah, blah, blah, different parties that had people that were notorious coming to them. And once the Tiedemanns did not own it any longer, it's had a really strange history of all kinds of people owning it and doing strange things to it when they were there. And probably when Teresa went there illegally, it probably wasn't owned by anybody at the time when she thought she might try to get in, do a little breaking and entering there. He was a wayward child during the 70s. Oh, did I say 70s? Oh, I'm sorry.
6: Oh, you busted me.
5: Yeah, but but when we were there, it's beautiful for one thing. And if there's any hauntings going on, there's nothing malevolent or evil or dark feeling there. It's kind of like impressions of history and people who lived there and came before us and left their essence behind. It's very, very interesting place. And the history goes on and on. Bill did write a book called Haunted Franklin Castle, if anybody's interested. Yeah, but it is one of the places, like the premier haunted place people talk about in the Cleveland area.
6: But spoiler alert, there were no babies murdered and hidden in the walls by Hans Tiedemann, as the reputation says. It wasn't like that. And I think that's terrible that they slander the name of the Tiedemann family with these horrible, vicious rumors saying he murdered servants and killed babies and was a communist and did all these horrible things. And none of that is true. Now, that being said, the place is still haunted. It is for sure haunted as far as we believe. But yes, that's where the reputation kind of draws you in. But then you go in with this bias in your head thinking, oh, this is an evil place and bad things happen. And so you're expecting that and that kind of stuff jumps out at you. And I just think it's a shame to make up those stories. And I get it. I mean, when I was a child, when I did my horrible breaking and entering, as a stupid child, I didn't know any better, but those were the stories I heard. That's what made it so fascinating for us as preteens and teenagers to want to go there and see this place of such darkness and evil. And then when we actually went there back there as adults, when I was with Kathy, I'm like, this place is beautiful, but still very active. So again, it doesn't fit in the neighborhood. Like I grew up near that neighborhood and it was not when I was growing up, it was not a very nice neighborhood. It was, a lot of crack houses and stuff like that, let's just say. But this place sticks out like a sore thumb because it's so different. The neighborhood now is changing. It's a little more up and coming, a little more hip, and it's a little bit better. But the place itself is beautiful, and everyone should read William Craigie's book on the Franklin Castle because he probably does the history best and separates rumor from actual reality with that.
1: Mm-hmm. Right. Well, I wouldn't worry. I think the statute of limitations are past breaking into the building. I don't think everyone kind of has that in their own community, though, don't they? Oh, the insane asylum we broke into as kids, or at the abandoned mine, or that. I think most people, you know, when they're teenagers, have done something similar where they found that abandoned place and went to explore it for themselves. They don't necessarily find ghosts when they get there. So that's nothing unique. So maybe that's why there's such an appeal when, you know, you start to hear about these stories and things behind it that you want to continue to investigate into adulthood. One person emailed in, Nicole wanted to know if you've ever been to any American Revolution spots. So a lot of places like Boston comes to mind, places over on the East Coast, Philadelphia. Have you ever gone and traveled for that?
5: Well, I've been to the places you mentioned, but not on a ghost hunting mission. We have done some Civil War investigations in Gettysburg and some places such as that, and plantations, things like that. But I've never went all the way back to the Revolutionary War. Our own cemetery here in our city has several Revolutionary War soldiers buried there. So there is a lot of history.
6: That one place by Cedar Point? Isn't that, did you ever go to that, Kathy, what is that? The graveyard up by Cedar Point? Is that a Revolutionary War? Was that Civil War? It was like it was a cemetery, and I think it was an encampment. I don't remember if it was Civil War or Revolutionary War, but I know that there's a cemetery up there near Sandusky that is related to one of the wars. But yeah, again, I don't think we've gone any further back than maybe the Civil War.
5: Civil War, no, yeah. But that's interesting concept of going way back.
1: Well, just talking about historical sites like that, and you talked about plantations, do you find that there's some places that are more inclined to be haunted?
5: I will tell you, when I go into a place and I read it, some of them are just, they feel very much still alive in 2026. But sometimes they feel very historical, and I think the spirits are kind of, they have a little dust on top of them. They're just a part of what is happening, you know, to that place. So there's differences. I've been to some places like in Europe where you walk in and you're like, whoa, there's somebody here. But sometimes you walk into places, and I have a couple of theories, like we create our own ghosts when we do these mega haunt places that we all go to ghost hunt at every darn day of the week. Ask them if they like pizza in the color blue. I just think that we're creating the spiritual energy, if you will. But then I think truly some of the places I visited that are more ancient, there's just such an impression on what occurred there that it's palpable when you walk in the place. So there is something. The energy that we have never dies. It goes somewhere, right? Or is it right there in front of us?
1: Maybe. I think that there's no one alive right now that I think has considered, well, when I'm gone, I'm going to decide now where I'm going to haunt, right? I don't think that you make your preparations in life of what's going to happen to you after. It may just happen. And it may surprise a lot of people where they may end up if that's the case. Unless maybe that's something you've guys considered, okay, if I'm going to haunt someplace, this seems like a nice place to haunt.
6: Oh, I told my kids I'm haunting all of them.
1: Oh, is that right?
6: Something weird happens. It's just your mother. That'd just be me. But yeah, I mean, I think Kathy agrees with me. We kind of believe that when we pass, that you can pretty much go wherever you want as a ghost. You'd be able to haunt wherever you want. I mean, I believe, and I think Kathy believes as well, that when we pass, our soul is gone. Our soul is in heaven or whatever your heaven is. I believe in heaven. But your essence, your spirit, I think can linger and can stay places. And I think that we can go wherever we want, which is why people report ghosts that are like their grandfather or their aunt or their brother who passed away or something. All of a sudden they're having experiences with these ghosts. I think family hauntings and family visitation happens all the time. And I think that is not by accident. I think that is by the will of both, maybe the recipient and the haunter and the hauntee per se, that you can go where you want and you can haunt who you want. And boy, if that's the case, Kathy and I are going to have a lot of fun in the afterlife.
1: You're already setting up tours.
6: Absolutely.
1: So people can come visit you. A couple of other questions that came in. They wanted to know if you've ever heard of anything going on in Toledo. So I guess a little bit west of where you are in Cleveland.
5: Actually, there's a lot in Toledo. We have a friend who lives in that area named Linda Dix. And Linda has been very involved in the paranormal community out there for a long, long time. And I know she's asked us to come to, what was Linda's? Was that a haunted church?
6: I don't remember.
5: Yeah, but I'm pretty sure.
6: Linda's a psychic, so everything's haunted around Linda.
5: Everything is haunted around Linda.
6: She's wonderful, wonderful, wonderful person too.
5: Yes, but Toledo is like really got a lot of like 50 documented haunted locations through the whole city. So that there's a lot of history and mystery happening in Toledo. But haunted Toledo. I know there's a book on it, Toledo. I think I've seen it from my publisher.
1: I almost feel like if let's say I was everywhere I walked into, I felt something haunted. That would almost be daunting in a way. It would almost be hard. Like or at some point, maybe if you've experienced it so much, it's just like static to you. You just get used to it. That could be a part of it too. Ohio's a weird place. I lived in Ohio. I lived in Lima for many years, and there's a lot of old places there too. There is just there's something different about Ohio. There's a lot of astronauts that come from Ohio. There's something different about that state, isn't there?
5: I think there is. And I think, you know, we're all in Ohio, we're all crazy enough to talk about ghosts all we want. And, you know, we don't care what you think, but we have so many, all of our large cities are notoriously haunted. Cincinnati, Cleveland, Toledo, you know, and then we have our little hauntings like in Salem and places like that, that are notorious even and have their own things going on. But there's a lot of history here. And I know she said, you know, the Underground Railroad in Salem, the Underground Railroad is all over in this area in Northeast Ohio. We have a lot of verified sites. So imagine if the walls could talk there, what we would find out.
1: I had an email from Lisa. She said, I met the Haunted Housewives years ago. My first ghost hunt at the Lake County Poor in Painesville, Ohio. My first ghost hunt towards the end, coming down the stairs. I was the last one in line of people coming down the stairs, and I was pushed down the stairs, and no one was behind me. Loved the experience. That was signed by Lisa. So physically speaking, sometimes you can pick up on things, but you're saying sometimes you can get a physical touch, even like what Lisa describes, a shove, that can happen?
6: Yeah, what Lisa's talking about is we used to do a lot of ghost hunts at the old Lake County History Center, which was the old poorhouse in Lake County. And we would do these fundraiser ghost hunts a couple times a year for them. And Lisa was one of the lucky guests that was with us that night, one of our nights. And yeah, that happens. But as far as being touched, it's rare, but it does happen. Like not when you see on TV, people getting beat up and thrown across the room and stuff. That kind of stuff is rare. It doesn't happen, but it does happen. In fact, that was one of my most profound experiences when I got touched at the old Mansfield Reformatory or the Ohio State Reformatory, Mansfield Prison, as it's called, which is in Southern Ohio. And I had a physical scare there. I'll tell you, that one kind of changed my whole attitude about ghost hunting.
1: Oh, wow. Well, we may have to hear about that, but I also want to make sure people have time to call in. So we're going to take some calls in the next hour. Are you ready to hear from listeners?
6: Absolutely.
5: Yeah, for sure.
1: All right. And the physical touch, the things like that happening. When I do a show like this, I always leave my office door open just in case I catch something like on the other side of the door. And I always look out the door thinking one day when we're talking about this, it will spur something paranormal. Maybe tonight will be that night. Joining us here, the Haunted Housewives, Teresa Argy, Kathy Weber. If you want to call in and ask a question or have a comment or share an experience with them, feel free to do that. Or if you want to email me, RyanRecker@coasttocoastam.com. I'll try to get to as many email questions as I can, but I prefer the phone calls. Those are always better. Don't go anywhere. This is Coast to Coast AM. We'll be right back.
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17: From ABC News, I'm Chuck Severson. U.S. official confirms that U.S. fighter jets stationed in the United Kingdom and Germany are being sent to the Mideast. F-16s from Germany and stealth F-35 fighters from Britain, along with aerial refueling capabilities. There are 50,000 U.S. troops in the Mideast. The U.S. military saying it ended a ninth night of air attacks against Iran, and that Iranian military command centers, air defense, and coastal surveillance sites, maritime capabilities, missile and drone launch sites, communications networks were targeted. After taking part in the medal awards ceremony at the World Cup Championship in New Jersey, President Trump talked to reporters at Joint Base Andrews, Maryland, repeating what he has said before for weeks.
18: Iran has been very, very badly damaged. They've lost everything almost militarily. They've got very little left. They've got some missiles. They've got some drones. They've got some manufacturing ability, not much.
19: Jordan's army saying in a statement Sunday, three missiles launched from Iran fell in several locations in the country. Democratic Senator Mark Warner calling the, quote, war of choice a disaster.
20: It has been a disaster militarily. It has been a disaster in terms of how we're viewed around the world. It has been a disaster to our friends and the allies who question whether we will keep our promises.
19: President Trump now looking to expand the Russian sanctions bill, writing on his social media account, quote, Republicans should add Iran to the bill. Marcus Moore, ABC News, London.
21: Here in Jordan and in other Gulf countries, they are bracing for more attacks and the possibility this war could spread even wider.
17: ABC's Martha Raddatz in Jordan. The U.S. military says the death of a service member in northern Iraq from a controlled detonation of a downed Iranian attack drone. Unidentified remains have been located as the military has searched for a missing service member in Jordan, where two others were killed Friday. You're listening to ABC News.
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28: 205 in the Loud Security Systems Traffic Center. Right now, we're seeing ongoing overnight construction on the west side perimeter. 285 northbound and southbound at South Atlanta Road has a right lane blocked due to construction. We're also seeing construction on 285 southbound at MLK Jr. Drive, where two right lanes are blocked. I'm Isabella Rodriguez, Triple Team Traffic, 95.5 WSB.
29: I'm Channel 2 Action News Chief Meteorologist Brad Nitz, headed to 75 by Monday morning, high 92. And as we heat up, some isolated storms develop, locally heavy rain and gusty winds, but the rain chance for any one spot at 30%. On Tuesday, low 75, high 92 again, isolated afternoon storms, rain chance 30%.

0: Let's say you're in your home. Are there any things that you would say, okay, if you experience these things, then there might be a spirit in there. There might be a haunting. Are there some telltale signs you can recommend to people listening tonight to, like, for people that may want to experience but haven't experienced it, but maybe they weren't looking for it. Maybe they weren't looking for the right things. What are some of the telltale signs?
1: Well, in my case, we have had, since we moved here, had a pretty active house. But most of our silliness that's happened seems to be poltergeist related, meaning I don't know that there's a human being who died who's haunting me. I think that energy, we have things go missing all the time. We have loud noises all the time. We have just the weirdest things going around where things that have been missing for a couple of years suddenly are back. And so there is energy in the house that makes these loud noises and bangs and strange things. Again, I was thinking of the man who is calling, was just calling. Human nature makes us afraid of the unknown. It's just how we are. We're afraid of it. We don't understand it. We don't really know what it is. It's kind of scary. But I think when you try to understand more about the spiritual world or your own beliefs on the spiritual world, it might bring you more comfort than make you fearful. But like our house, yeah, we have a lot of weird things going on here. None of us have really been afraid, though, for whatever reason. Even as my children grew up and moved away, they weren't really afraid of our house. They but just said, weird.
2: Sometimes when you walk into a house, like you were saying, can you tell? Are there signs that yes. something might be haunted? Well, sometimes when you walk into a house and you see a whole lot of antiques, that could be a sign that there is something, because sometimes spirits can attach themselves to objects. And we've had that happen where people have called us, I don't know what's happened. All of a sudden I have a ghost and things are happening and I'm hearing bangs and footsteps and voices and things are moving and lights and it's cold spots and I don't know what's going on. And you're like, well, did you have this happen before? And they're like, nope, never happened. Lived here for 20 years. Nothing's ever happened like this. And you're like, And then, you know, you look around and Kathy and I are talking to these people and asking them questions, going, well, what would make something all of a sudden start in this person's house who never had a problem before? And then you look over and you see an antique chair. And you're like, well, how long has that been there? Oh, I just got it a couple weeks ago at an antique shop. Well, that could be a sign. That could be it. So sometimes it's something in the house. Sometimes it's something that happened in the house. Nothing ever happened before. And then somebody passed away in that house. And maybe now that the house seems to be haunted, or even just something really terrible and tragic, some sort of violence that happened, some sort of death or something that extreme sadness that happens, and that could give it up. But also we've walked into houses and you look around, you see Ouija boards and occult symbols and books on witchcraft and ghosts and things like
1: and
2: that.
1: And antipsychotics.
2: Or a whole slew of antipsychotics.
1: You've seen that as well.
2: On the ceiling, up in the windowsill. So those there are signs that you could be attracting spirits, or you could think you're attracting spirits if it's the case of the medication. But yeah, you bring stuff into your house and you could be opening yourself up to attracting that sort of negative energy, or just energy, maybe not negative, just unusual energy, just by having those things in the house.
0: Yeah, well, you're giving me ammunition next time my wife says, I'm going to go to the thrift store or the antique store and go pick something up. Honey, you don't know what you're welcoming back into the house. You may
1: you
0: have
1: don't.
0: Saved me some money here. Next, give me an argument to set up with my wife in the future. Let's go west of the Rockies, and Carl is in Hawaii. Carl, you're on Coast to Coast AM. Go ahead.
3: Aloha. Thank you for taking my call. Hey, I got a ghost story way back when I first came to Hawaii straight from Woodstock. It was like 1969. We rented a house in Kaimuki, and we didn't know anything about the area or the history, but it was really cozy and comfortable, a little one-bedroom. But one night, you know, after we'd been there a few weeks, it was late, and My friend told me, wow, you walked into the bedroom and then you came out in midair, flying all the way across the living room until you hit the wall and then sank to the floor and started convulsing. And so on my side, I don't remember anything except walking into the room and then waking up with my friend like on top of me. And I thought he was shaking me, but he told me later, no, I was convulsing. He was trying to protect my head and stuff. And then years and years later, I find out there's this famous ghost, Kasia, of Kaimuki. And you can Google it. And in 1942, the cops were called, and they said that they were attacked, too. People were screaming. And they said children were levitated by an unseen force.
0: Oh, wow.
3: So I'm pretty sure I got to meet Kasia. And she's known to rip limb from limb. And so I think she was trying to rip my limbs off when my friend was, like, protecting me, actually.
2: Wow.
0: Okay, you ever hear anything like that?
2: No. I mean, boy, that pales to the stories we were going to tell you about.
1: Yeah,
2: what we
1: had.
2: That's incredible. But, I mean, I'm sure anything can happen. I'm very glad he wasn't torn limb from limb because
1: yes.
2: That would be scary. But like I said, this Tasha, whatever her name is, that goes, doesn't seem like a very nice person.
1: Uh-uh.
2: And I probably wouldn't want her in my house either.
1: No.
0: It's such a coast-to-coast thing where you can say something like, I'm glad you weren't torn limb from limb.
2: Yes.
0: Only on this show you get to say something like that. Let's see. How about we go back to the wild card line? And Sparrow is calling in from San Diego, California. Sparrow, go ahead. You're on Coast to Coast AM.
4: Hello. Thank you for answering my call. Good evening, ladies. I had an experience in San Diego. My dad was a Navy captain, and my mom and my dad were both Admiral kids. So we traveled from coast to coast, literally, every 2 years. And we were living down in Coronado, and we didn't really do a lot of vacations and stuff. And for some reason, one weekend, my folks decided to take me and my brother to the Whaley House, which I didn't know anything about. And we traveled and went to places like Williamsburg and Jamestown and places like that on the East Coast. Well, anyway, so we arrived, and the person that was giving us a tour and telling us about the history took us, told us that it was, I think it was a granary originally, a small building, and people moved into it and they enlarged it, and it eventually became the county seat for San Diego County before it was actually moved to Sacramento. It was the capital of California at the time. Anyway, this building has since become a courthouse, but in the interim, Mr. Whaley was protecting the property, and they took us up to the rooms and showed us the bedrooms, which were very small beds because people were smaller then. And I remember, thinking about that, and then we all were going downstairs, and on this one particular stair, I had remembered that they had said that there was no smoking allowed, and I distinctly smelled a cigar or pipe tobacco. I think it was cigar. And so I mentioned it, and the what do you call a person that's like giving tours and historical, it's like the docent?
1: The docent,
4: told me that I was standing right on the step that Mr. Whaley had defended the house. I think he said it was the 13th step or something. And, of course, it occurred to me that maybe they had some kind of machine that allowed cigar smell to be wafted in. But then years later, I read the book about Jonathan Edwards, where he wrote, it was called One Last Time, and he referred to the experiences that he'd had starting when he was a teenager, and he referred to clairessence, clairvoyance, clairsentience. Mm-hmm. Anyway, I've experienced every single one of those at one time or another in my life, and didn't really know where that came from until more recently. Yeah. I found my birth parents, and it turns out that one of my great aunties could converse with dead people and became a nun.
0: Okay.
4: She came became a nun because she was trying to avoid it. Mm-hmm. And as soon as she retired, she didn't go out anymore because she said, according to my half-sister, that she didn't want to talk to them anymore.
0: Oh, I get it. Sparrow, thank you for the call. Okay, so real quick, a couple of things. One thing she just mentioned at the end, can this run in the family? If someone in the family has some sort of sensitivity to this, can they also pick up on it?
1: Oh, I believe it, yes.
2: Absolutely.
0: Okay.
1: It is the smell of... It goes in a family line. Many times it's the women.
0: Oh, I see. And the smell that you can pick up in certain locations, that happens. You get a little taste of someone that maybe used to smoke on a certain step.
2: Smells are very common. Very, very common. Yes, absolutely.
1: Wow. Smells are almost irrefutable.
2: Yeah.
1: You know,
0: it's interesting because
1: you know that man was smoking a cigar in that house. You know your grandmother's perfume and the different things. It's very, very common and very almost irrefutable when you smell something.
0: Yeah, and that's something you can probably find as part of the research, too, that would help back up the experience. We're going to take some more calls for the Haunted Housewives. If you have one, feel free to line up now. If you want to email me, Ryan Renker at coasttocoastam.com, Teresa RG and Kathy Weber. Haunted Housewives will continue after this on Coast to Coast AM.
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11: In a ninth night of air attacks against Iran, says the U.S. military, targeted Iranian military command centers, air defense and coastal surveillance sites, missile and drone launch sites, and more. A U.S. official confirms that U.S. fighter jets stationed in the United Kingdom and Germany are being sent to the Mideast, along with aerial refueling capabilities. There are 50,000 U.S. troops in the Mideast.
12: The U.S. military now singling out the Revolutionary Guard, which the U.S. says is responsible for targeting American troops. Iran striking back on U.S. bases in Kuwait, Jordan, and Bahrain. Video circulating online appearing to show projectiles raining down on a U.S. base in Jordan.
11: ABC's Allison Kosick. A sailboat carrying 7 tons of humanitarian aid and donations from European groups has arrived at Havana's port. Among the donations, solar panels. This is ABC News.
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26: 235 in the Loud Security Systems Traffic Center. We're seeing ongoing overnight construction on the east side, east freeway, I-20 eastbound and westbound near Columbia Drive has two left lanes blocked due to construction. And we're also seeing trouble on the west side perimeter. 285 southbound and northbound at South Atlanta Road has a right lane blocked in both directions. I'm Isabella Rodriguez, Triple Team Traffic, 95.5 WSB.
27: I'm Channel 2 Action News Chief Meteorologist Brad Nitz. Headed to 75 by Monday morning. High 92, and as we heat up, some isolated storms develop. Locally heavy rain and gusty winds, but the rain chance for any one spot at 30%. On Tuesday, low 75, high 92 again. Isolated afternoon storms, rain chance 30%.

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1: Wow, these nights, they just go by so fast. 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There's so many questions I'm getting through the emails. 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

0: And welcome back to Coast AM. I'm Ryan Recker. Joining us here, the Haunted Housewives. We have one more segment with them. And if you want to call in and talk about an experience that you've had or ask them a question, Teresa Argy and Kathy Weber, two fantastic people to discuss hauntings with. Are you ready to take some more calls, or do you want to try to get to some emails here? Maybe we can just briefly try to hit a few emails. And you can just give me a quick overview if you are familiar with them. Ironton, Ohio. Are you familiar with that spot or anything haunting there?
1: I am not. You know what? I got to say no.
0: Yeah. Okay. One person said, have you ever investigated the Collinwood School Fire from 1901?
1: I have. I mean, not on the Collinwood site, but nearby there's a spiritualist church. And I have investigated that church, and it's said that some of the residual energy from the fire is what you're experiencing paranormally at this church I was at. It was a very active night.
0: And since you said Willoughby, they said it was the inspiration for the Twilight Zone episode, A Stop at Willoughby. Are you familiar with that?
1: Yes, A Stop at Willoughby was a famous Twilight Zone episode where it has truth in it because, I can't remember what's the name of the man who did that? I don't remember.
2: Rod Serling.
1: Yes, Serling used to take the train from New York to his home, which is near Cincinnati, and he would go through the Willoughby Depot, and he would be writing his stories, and apparently he saw out the window of the train an idyllic lifestyle that was wonderful, and the episode goes on for him saying how he has to get out of the rat race, and the man decides he's going to, you know, get out of the rat race, stop the train, I'm getting off of Willoughby. And the whole play, I shouldn't even tell you, but the whole play on it is he gets off the train, he's in this beautiful setting with all these friendly people, and people are fishing and eating ice cream. And then it pans over and it shows you the back of a hearse that says Willoughby and Sons. So that's how he got out of the rat race.
0: Well, it's probably 70 years old now, so I don't think it's spoiling it for anyone.
1: Yes.
0: All right, let's take a couple of calls. I think this is it Shani calling in from Los Angeles, California? You're on Coast to Coast AM. Go ahead.
3: Oh, hi. So I wanted to ask, well, I thought this might have been either a ghost haunting experience or an alien abduction experience. So I was going to ask what you thought. So this is the first night I ever had sleep paralysis, which I had for like, 10 years. But the first time I ever got it, I like woke up from a dream that, well, I woke up to the feeling of people jumping at the foot of my bed. And it woke me up out of this horrible dream I was having that I was being dragged out of bed and down the stairs, along the floor and out the front door. And I like woke up and, you know, to my bed shaking, and I tried to like yell at my friends like, hey guys, stop messing with me. But I couldn't move. I was like completely paralyzed. And I finally like broke the sleep paralysis by like wiggling my toes. And so I was really scared. So I jumped out of bed and I ran downstairs because I knew my friend Mika was asleep on my couch. And so I flip on the light and she woke up and she's like, oh my God, thank you for waking me up. I was just having the most horrible nightmare that I was being dragged out of bed and along the floor and out the front door. And I was like, what? So we both experienced the same nightmare at the same time. And I just didn't know what it was. It sounded like, I thought it was ghosts, but then later when I researched alien abductions, I thought maybe that's what it was.
0: Okay.
2: I know nothing about alien abductions, but that sounds like a ghost to me.
1: Yeah, and I'm thinking it sounds like an alien abduction to me. So, you know, when you okay, both shared the same dream, it had to be something happened, something spiritual happened. I don't know whether we're extraterrestrial beings involved, but something spiritual happened in that moment. And I don't discount what you say.
0: That's a weird thing to do, to have the same dream. I've tried to do that. Some people say they can coordinate their dreams.
1: It's called dream walking.
0: I've never been able to do that. I've tried it and just have not been successful with it. That is fascinating for it to happen just accidentally in a way. Scary, too. Let's go to Jerome, first-time caller from Ohio. You're on Coast to Coast AM. Go ahead.
4: Thanks for taking my call.
0: Yep, we got you. What's your story?
4: All right. Well, I actually have two. I am from South Central Ohio, and I did meet the ladies in 23 when George Norrie was doing a live show at the Egyptian in Columbus. Cool. I have two ghost stories. but I don't know if you'll get time to get to both of them because I know you're pressed for time. So I'm going to get to the most poignant one that happened here in Ohio. When I was about 13 years old, I was granted the ability to stay in our house in Ohio. We have two houses, one here and one in Texas. And while I was here, and that's the house I'm actually currently residing in, I kept seeing a friend of my father's coming towards the house. And I thought, well, any minute he's going to ring the doorbell and I'll tell him, you know, I'm here, but they're not here and all of that. Well, it kept happening, almost like a repeated loop. It would happen time and time and time again. I could clearly almost see this man that was my father's friend. He wore coveralls and he wore a ball cap, and he would walk towards the door, but he would never ring the bell. And it would happen day over day over day, and it became almost annoying. So when my parents did come to the house, because I got a little bit of a head start, so I got to, you know, be my own boss for a few weeks there, I told my mother about it. She said, well, I've seen that too. And she said she thought it was a man wearing a fedora hat and a long coat. And we assumed for many years that it must have been some kind of weird trick of the light, a car going by that, you know, hit a reflector off of one of the signs and made this casted shadow that would come up the driveway and come towards the door. Mm-hmm. So this happened in the 80s. And then by the time we got to the 90s, you know, I hadn't come to Ohio very often, but my mother had adopted these two Cocker Spaniel dogs, were her pets. And she said one afternoon, wouldn't you know, that apparition or that whatever it was coming to the door. And the dogs went to the door as if somebody was coming to the door. And that clued my mother in that this was not just a trick of the light. This was not just the way a car went by and hit a signpost and reflected or something. That's when we knew something was really happening. So for a few years there, we just kind of laughed it off. And then one afternoon, my mother happened to be at the local library and read up on the history of the town we live in. Now, we live between a railroad track and a campground. And back in the 1920s, that campground had lodging.
0: Mm-hmm.
4: So she was reading in the history, and there was a man who got off the train, walked towards the campground, presumably going for lodging. And before he got there, he got mugged and killed.
0: Oh, boy. Boy. Yeah. All right, Jerome. I hear stories like that, and it's like when you can back it up with history and you find those things on public record, that makes it a little bit more creepy and gives a little bit more credibility to it. Let me get your thoughts on this, Teresa and Kathy. All right. When you could go back and look at newspaper clippings and you can find, okay, something happened here, man, that if you didn't get a chill down the back of your spine at first, you certainly get it after reading a newspaper article that describes exactly what you're talking about.
2: That is the most validating thing when we can find history, written history or confirmation or a record in a newspaper or an older book or library. When we can find confirmation of what we've experienced or what people are saying and put a name to a face or to a being, that's wonderful. That's validating. That is, we love that. We love mm-hmm. that so much.
0: Mm-hmm. I think that sometimes when you see those newspaper clippings, they're a little bit more accessible now than they used to be. People archive them. There's archives, even the newspaper archives. Sometimes they're behind a paywall, but still, you can go to your local library a lot of times and find these things, which make it a lot easier. It was a little bit harder to research these things back in the day, but I think the internet's made it a lot easier. Let's go back to the phone lines in the wild card line. Angela is in Ohio. You're on Coast to Coast AM. Go ahead.
5: Hi. I'm so excited to talk to you guys.
0: Great. Go ahead.
5: Hello?
0: Yes, hello. We got you.
5: Okay. Well, I have a ghost story for you. I live in a rural small town in Ohio, and we had just moved So very old house. My husband and I, with four children from the age of 6 to 12. And they weren't excited about the move, but they thought it was neat, and there was some land and some water. So when we got into the house, the closets were so small, and we needed furniture like armoires or cabinets and things like that. Mm-hmm. So I found an auction that was in a nearby small town also, and I told my husband, let's go to that auction and see if we can find some wardrobes. So we went. It was a huge, big mansion up on this hill, and it looked like a haunted house. It was beautiful, but no one lived there, and they had the empty rooms. Some of the big, nicer pieces were inside. They had a lot of the big furniture moved outside, and our mouths were watering because we're going to find so much stuff. So we decided we were going to split up and write down four things that we both liked. And then when we met back, we kind of agree on it. And then when they would be up, we'd bid on those things. So the one thing I found was this huge, big organ. It was beautiful. And I just thought, oh, you can't put clothes in that. And I thought, we don't need that. But there was a huge, big room, a great room in the house. And the ceilings are like 30 feet high. And it's just a big room. And I thought, oh, this would be a neat piece to have. So I put that on my list, and when my husband and I met back up, he had that on his list too. So he said, oh my gosh, if it's not a fortune, let's just bid on it and see what happens. So it goes on, and it got down to one man and us bidding on this. Mm-hmm. And then all of a sudden he stops and says, oh, wait a minute, how tall is that organ? And when they told him, he goes, okay, I'm out, because it won't fit. So we got the organ, and then we didn't really think that we would get it. But we looked at each other like, oh my gosh, we got that organ. You know, I don't know if we really wanted it. So then after the auction, we were getting back to our car, and the two people ran up to us and said, oh wait, are you all the ones that just bought the organ? And it was from a local newspaper, and we said, yes. And they said, oh, well, did you guys know it's haunted?
0: No, nobody
5: said anything to us. And then so my husband is just teasing me. He goes, oh, you've always wanted to be a ghost. Now maybe you'll get to see one. And just we were laughing about it. But they stood there and interviewed us for a while. And, you know, they were sort of looking at us like, you know, good luck, and walked away. And we didn't know anything about this family and this house. And evidently this, the two reporters did. So anyway,
0: we got to hurry up, Angela. We only got about 30 seconds, so real quick.
5: Okay, so we get the organ home, and only on the nights that my husband would be late at work, we started hearing pounding in between the walls. Mm-hmm. Like, and then the kids would get all nervous, or it sounded like someone was banging on the door. My cat would be looking up at something and then just and jump away. And then one night I was on the floor in my daughter's room, looking into the kitchen, and she wanted me to stay in there while she did homework. So I was laying on the floor looking at a magazine and looking in toward the kitchen, and I put my youngest two upstairs to bed, and they wanted to sleep in the same room because they weren't used to house yet. I said, fine. But I said, do not get out of bed, or that's it. So then I look into the kitchen, and this little boy was bent over and running under the counter height. And he was bent over and running and looked right at me and ran past me and just killed one of my body because he had dark hair and he had an outfit on that looked like an old timey rounded collar, a little bow, you know, that kind of like knicker type things. But I didn't want to believe that I saw that. So I jumped up and started, you know, scolding my son saying, I told you not to get out of bed and blah, blah, blah. Then all the kids come out of their rooms because I just wasn't a yeller. And they said, Mom, what's wrong? Why are you yelling? And I said, because I told him not to get out of bed. So I ran upstairs and they all followed me. And my son was sound asleep.
0: Yeah.
5: Knew, and they all kind of knew too. But
0: all right, Angela. I'm so glad you shared that. But for the sake of time, I got to get your reaction. Haunted housewives, when you hear things like that, when you actually see something that could fool you to be a human being, that's like a whole different level, it seems like.
2: It is, and that's why we warned you about bringing antiques into the
1: house. I was going to say, there's the story for your wife, Ryan.
2: Yeah.
0: Yeah, no organs, no anything from an antique shop. Wait, banging on the wall. Do you hear that a lot? Bangs, things like that.
1: Yes, we do.
2: Yeah.
0: I don't know. Banging, I looked it up real quick.
2: Steps. Yep.
0: In Ohio, if you're selling a property, you are not legally obligated to disclose that it's a haunted location. Should that change, though? Do you think that home sellers should disclose these things to future home buyers?
2: I absolutely do. I think that they're missing out on a great marketing opportunity because I think that would make the house more valuable. The blighted property law, but that's more so if there is a death in the house or a toxic explosion or gas leak or something. Yeah. But yeah, I think saying a house is haunted makes it more marketable and more valuable.
0: Okay. Well, I want to make sure people know how to look you up. Maybe they're in the Ohio region. You're doing a ghost walk sometime soon or anything like that. They wanted to follow up with you guys. Where can they go?
1: Well, we have a couple places. They can visit the Haunted Housewives. .com. 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
0: 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I have to say, this has been fascinating. Lots of great stories. Next time I visit friends and family in Ohio, I'll be thinking, okay, I wonder if that place is haunted. Teresa Argy and Kathy Weber, thank you so much for joining us on Coast to Coast AM. We'll be right
1: back.
0: Thanks
1: for having me.
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12: From ABC News, I'm Chuck Sievertson. The air attacks against Iran that resumed Sunday evening for a ninth straight night led to Iran firing missiles towards Jordan. That risked widening the war into neighboring Israel. A U.S. official confirming that U.S. fighter jets stationed in the United Kingdom and Germany being sent to the Mideast. There are 50,000 U.S. troops in the Mideast. ABC's Allison Kosick.
13: We control the strait.
0: With the tensions increasing, there's no
14: sign that F-16s from Germany and stealth F-35 fighters from Britain are being sent, along with aerial refueling capabilities. The State Department saying groups supportive of Iran could target Americans worldwide.
13: With the tensions increasing, there's no sign that either side is ready to return to the table for talks. In fact, the president called for Iran to be added to a Russia sanctions bill that is enjoying widespread support in Congress. The president had pledged to ease sanctions against Iran as part of the ceasefire deal that now both sides have clearly abandoned.
12: ABC News national correspondent Stephen Portnoy in Washington. After taking part in the Medal Awards ceremony at the World Cup Championship in New Jersey, President Trump talked to reporters at Joint Base Andrews, Maryland, repeating what he has said before for weeks, mentioning the Strait of Hormuz.
15: We control the Strait. They don't control anything. So we'll see what happens, but we hit them very hard again tonight.
12: The analytics firm Kepler says that crossings through the Strait have been at their lowest level in 3 weeks. The U.S. military says the death of a service member in northern Iraq from a controlled detonation of a downed Iranian attack drone. Unidentified remains have been located as the military has searched for a missing service member in Jordan, where two others were killed in an Iranian strike on Friday. Oil prices are higher again as the war escalates. National average of a gallon of regular gasoline is $3.96, according to Gas Buddy, up 14 cents from last week. You're listening to ABC News.
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0: 306 in the Loud Security Systems Traffic Center in DeKalb County on the East Freeway. There's construction on I-20 westbound past Wesley Chapel Road and has two left lanes blocked. And also on the west side perimeter, we're still watching construction, 285 southbound at MLK Jr. Drive. That's exit 9, where two right lanes are blocked, so make sure to stay on those left lanes. Next, from the Loud Security System Traffic Center, I'm Isabella Rodriguez, Triple Team Traffic, 95.5 WSB.
1: I'm Channel 2 Action News Chief Meteorologist Brad Nitz. Headed to 75 by Monday morning, high 92. And as we heat up, some isolated storms develop, locally heavy rain and gusty winds, with the rain chance for any one spot at 30%. On Tuesday, low 75, high 92. Again, isolated afternoon storms, rain chance 30%.

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1: That's a CCR song, and we had that as a recommendation from a listener. We thought this is the perfect song to play for our guest, author Paul Blake Smith, who was born and raised in Cape Girardeau, Missouri. And he has a book that came out called The UFO Bombshell Before Roswell. Kind of rhymes. It says Missouri's UFO Crash and Cover-Up. And I have to say, part of the idea of a UFO crash and cover-up before Roswell, I think, gives it a little bit more credibility, because there's a lot of sensational things that happen after Roswell, people saying they've seen things, maybe they did, maybe they didn't. But when you start to get the idea that, okay, it's out there and people know about it, then sometimes people think they see something and it's really not. They might get some false positives. John, by the way, is the one that emailed me. I had to look up his name. That song from CCR for the bumper music came out of the sky. So our guest is going to talk about the UFO crash in 1941. This is like 6 years before Roswell, and it's well documented, and some really strange things. They didn't know exactly what they were documenting at the time, in a way. And people like Paul go out there and say, wait a minute, I wonder if this is what they were talking about. And we're going to talk some UFOs, Missouri in Roswell and before Roswell, coming up after the break. If you have an email for me, RyanRecker at coasttocoastam.com is how you do it. Don't go anywhere.
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1: And welcome back to Coast AM. I'm Ryan Recker. If you want to email me, RyanRecker at coasttocoastam.com. I do check the emails, and I try to respond to those when I have some time in between the breaks, so feel free to do that. Author Paul Blake Smith, born and raised in Cape Girardeau, Missouri, wrote a book about a potential UFO crash that happened in April of 1941. And if you recognize

0: in Cape Girardeau. Let's kind of start there. It's 1941. Something happens. And what is reported at that time that kind of tips you off that something extra strange may have happened?
1: At the time, nothing was allowed to be in the newspaper. The military arrived on the crash scene that night and said, "This never happened. This is a matter of national security. You're never to speak of this again." Fortunately, wow, a few people did, and we have the story as best we can piece together today. It was squashed pretty heavily at the time. But I found a newspaper article in the Cape Girardeau newspaper for Friday, April 25th, which may well be the morning after. It's about a big Mitchell B-25 airplane that was circling over and over Cape Girardeau and as if they were searching for something. And a follow-up article a week later said it came directly from the Air Force headquarters, or in those days, Air Corps, what we call Wright-Patterson Air Force Base in Ohio. And they claimed that, well, it was just a little test flight. And of all the places in the whole country, they just happened to go to Cape Girardeau, Missouri. So if you flash forward six more years to the Roswell story, you do a little digging there, and it says a number of accounts claim that a bomber airplane was used from the Roswell Army Air Base, where they loaded the debris and the bodies and the disc from the Roswell crash and flew it to Wright-Patterson Air Force Base in Dayton, Ohio. So was that a kind of copy of the Cape Girardeau template, where this gigantic, noisy airplane was even reported in the paper? Obviously, the newspaper reporter did not write about the UFO crash. Maybe he didn't even know about it. But they did report on this very unusual plane that was circling around the city. And people thought, are we about to be attacked by our own Air Force?
0: Wow. I find interesting a few things, at least being in the radio industry or, I guess, media broadcast, where the government steps in and tells you not to report something. That still happens to this day in some ways. You know, we saw in recent years how tech companies were getting visits from government officials and things. But when the government steps in and tells you not to report something, if you're a good journalist, you ignore that. And luckily, there were some reports that got through, if they were reached by the government or not. But when you talk about the Wright-Patterson Air Force Base, that's a long way from Cape Girardeau. So I don't know why they would go so far out of their way for any type of testing or, you know, drills, things like that. So you start to see things like that getting reported, and you have some testimonies of people on the field that saw things. What were some of those things that they saw?
1: The key eyewitness was a pastor in Cape Girardeau from downtown. He said he was called that night of the crash and told, "It looks like an airplane's gone down in a farm field, and we need someone to provide some spiritual comfort." So this was Reverend William G. Huffman, and he later told his family when he arrived back in the house that night, he said, "You know that phone call I got earlier in the evening? Well, I went with an associate of the police department out to this crash site outside of town. Only it was not an airplane. There was this round disc that had cracked open, and someone had pulled out from this disc three small human-like beings with huge round heads and big black eyes and tiny little dots for nostrils and a little slit for a mouth. Very creepy looking, with crinkly, wrinkly skin is the best way I can describe it. We don't know to this day if that was its epidermis, its skin, or a flight suit, or the two had melded. But it's apparent that to Reverend Huffman that the two on the ground that he saw were dead, and a third that he knelt over and held by the wrist was still barely breathing. And it just expired right in front of him, and he let go of the wrist, and it was like this floppy rag doll. It had no life left in him at all. So this had to have been incredibly traumatic, and I'm sure the idea passed through his mind as a Christian pastor. Are these demons from another world? Are we being attacked? You know, it had to have been just staggering, because we had no TV shows or movies or, you know, books or mainstreaming of extraterrestrials in those days. We were still 8 months out from being involved in World War II. So, you know,
0: when there's no reference point, you're right.
1: Yeah, it had to have been just shocking, and he probably never forgot it the rest of his life. So he got up from kneeling next to this one dead alien and went over and saw the inside of the spaceship that was nearby. People had landed.

0: lanterns and flashlights and car headlights, and a blaze was going around the farm field that the Cape Girardeau Fire Department was there fighting. He said, I also saw the Cape police in uniform. I also saw the county sheriff, and that's a key participant in this, because his brother was an executive in the Army Air Corps training program of pilots in Sykeston, Missouri, about 35 miles to the south. A very fine citizen sleuth named Linda L. Wallace put together many clues that point to the Sykeston Air Corps training program having assembled and driven up to Cape Girardeau. Probably all it took was one quick phone call between the sheriff and his brother to get mm-hmm. them to this crash site so quickly that night.
1: Wow. I think there's a few things that are interesting there. One, when you talk about a reverend, you hope that they would tell the truth and that they right. would give you an accurate description. They wouldn't be lying for the sake of telling a story. But the other side of it is you have other witnesses there on the site, and there's no reference point to any UFO, anything prior to that. So if, let's say, people are familiar with this story, they're familiar with Roswell, they could easily tell a similar story and they would be able to kind of fake it if they wanted to. There, it seems like you wouldn't be able to fake a story like this. It would be so out of the ordinary that it kind of gives a little credence in a way that he would be telling the truth.
0: Right. This is a conservative Christian, a Baptist, and he had everything to lose if this story got out. He would have been thought of as crazy or unpatriotic because they were sworn to secrecy. So he told his family that night, I'm going to tell you this once, and I'm never going to speak of this again. He was really rattled. They asked, where have you been? Why are you so pale and like trembling? So he told the story, and his family remembered it, and his granddaughter reported it in the 1990s. So that's wow. a key factor. And once it was reported, there was a Cape Girardeau retired fireman who came forward. He had stage 4 cancer. And he says, you know, this story about Reverend Huffman and the aliens, I want to tell you that story is entirely true, that I was there helping to fight the fire. The military arrived on the scene. They caught me trying to pocket a piece of shrapnel or debris from the crash. And they chewed me out, forced me to hand it over, and then they kicked me out of the crash site. And he said, I felt like I was being watched around town to see if I would get any revenge, I guess. And he said his phone was tapped. He was sure of it in the aftermath of the crash. So, yeah, that's another little piece of the puzzle that gives it credence.
1: Well, when you have, you know, police and some other people there, just people that witnessed the crash site, what about photographs? Did anyone, other than giving an oral history of what happened, take any photographs?
0: According to Reverend Huffman, there was at least one newsman there using his big news camera, you know, with the flashbulbs going off, as we see in movies or documentaries about the media at that time. And he was taking pictures. But at one point, Reverend Huffman said, I stood up, and nearby, two local men picked up one of the aliens, held him under the arm, and posed for that photographer. However, he didn't use his big speed graphic camera. He pulled out a small brownie box camera and took one shot and walked away. Now, I have a distant relative in Cape Girardeau who was a news photographer and reporter by the name of Garland D. Fronenberger, who was nicknamed One Shot Frony. He would take one photograph and walk away. That was his, you know, method of operation. Even my wow. mom, when she was in Cape Girardeau in college in the 1950s, said One Shot Frony took a picture of her and her, her roommates for some sort of college event, and he just walked away. So, you know, that was a personal touch that, yeah, he really did do this, supposedly to save on film. But can you imagine having the story of the millennium right in front of you? You take one picture and you walk away.
1: Yeah, no kidding. Well, whatever happened to that photo?
0: Reverend Huffman said about 3 weeks after the crash, that photographer showed up on his front doorstep and said, I have a copy of this photo, and I want you to have a copy because I remember you were there. So Reverend Huffman wasn't too thrilled because you weren't supposed to talk about the crash, and this would be a hot potato if anyone ever found it. You know, he'd be in hot water. But he took it and gave it to his son, who stored it away, and then the son moved to Kansas, where they would get the photo out at family get-togethers and dinner parties. And that's where Reverend Huffman's granddaughter saw the photo in the early 50s. She said she saw it about a dozen times. And she said it was just as described, this big bulbous-headed alien being propped up by two local men. Really creepy, unforgettable. And one day a neighbor came over and said, I know something about photography, and I've got a friend who knows about biology and zoology. I'll just take that photo to him, and we'll look it over. And the man skipped town within a few days. By the end of the week, he was gone and never returned the photo. And it turns out he was in Army intelligence during the war. So he may have seen something that you would normally scoop up if you were in intelligence operations. And there goes the proof.
1: Oh, that's tough. That's when you hear things like that, that's believable. But then you're, you know, a little red flag in the back of your mind pops up and say, likely story. So people describe these things in propping up bodies. That, to me, seems almost unrealistic in a way. If I were to go to a crash site, I don't know if I would pose with corpses. Like, that seems like that would be a little bit too far for people that may be unaware of what they were looking at. So do you ever hear parts of these stories and you're a little skeptical and you start looking into them more? How do you handle parts like that?
0: I find it pretty believable. These were simple farm folks who might pose with a prize pig, you know, or some of their, you know, their livestock or something, or with their family. And they found the find of the century and wanted to be in on this, you know, thinking this is going to be news all over the world. I want my picture on the front page of every newspaper in the world. So they probably proudly posed. And, it's also true that the photographer who snapped that photo may have been low on film. He could have wanted more, but when the military came in, they took his big speed graphic camera and took the film and his notes and told him, you're not to write about this. But he kept the little brownie camera in his pocket. And so that's how that got sneaked out of the site and becomes part of the legend.
1: I get it. Well, it's also someone that works in media. When you're there to do a job, you just do the job. So if you snap a photo and you think you got what you needed, you move on to the next thing. That is not uncommon. And that is just part of the profession. So that doesn't surprise me at all. One shot and leaving. I think that's just the nature of a lot of photographers or people that worked in newspaper back then. What about the stories that you start to research? So you have family members that witnessed this photograph. You have people that were from the town that witnessed this themselves. They all give their testimonies. They seem to align with each other. That, I think, gives a lot of credence to a story when you have different people telling different accounts and all the accounts line up. So when did you start researching this, and did you ever get a chance to talk to any of the original witnesses?
0: Just barely. Almost everyone from 85 years ago is deceased. And in so many cases, I found that their children are also gone. So the story was in real danger of dying out. I did talk to one elderly lady who said, I lived on a farm not too far from the crash site. And I remember the adults standing around talking excitedly about, quote, this, you know, she didn't try to push herself into the story, but she says, I remember distinctly. And I've read a few other accounts of people that said, my grandparents used to talk about this. Oh, how I wish I had paid more attention to this talk of an alien crash, but I was just a kid at the time. So again, we have little bits and pieces that confirm the tale.
1: Yeah. And let me mention too, we've seen some documents come out in recent years and in months when the Department of War said they're going to be declassifying certain documents. So there's always these different waves of documents that have been declassified. Have you ever found a reference to this in any of those documents that may talk about some of the events you're describing?
0: Yes, I highly recommend folks go to www.majesticdocuments.com by Ryan S. Wood, where he's got a number of eye-popping government documents that refer to either crashed aerodynes, lenticular aerodynes, the jargon of the era, or little discs and, you know, bodies that had been recovered. And there's a couple that mention from FDR, Oval Office memos, that rather obliquely refer to these celestial wonders that have come to us, and forming a non-terrestrial science and technology committee in the aftermath of the Cape Girardeau crash. Well, what else could be, you know, non-terrestrial technology, you know, not just an asteroid that lands on Earth? I think we know what we're talking about here. A scientific committee to naturally start digging into the recovered remains of the bodies and the ship.
1: Yeah. And I know that you wrote about this, the UFO bombshell before Roswell, and people can look up your book, Paul Blake Smith. And this happened 1941. Roswell happened in 1947. There's a pretty big gap in between that. So this is really early take. As far as you can tell, is this one of the first documented UFO crashes?
0: Right. I know there's the Aurora claim of 1897, but two UFO investigators, Kevin Randles and Bill Burns, have looked into that Texas story, and they have decided there's nothing there. It was not extraterrestrial. So Cape Girardeau may be the first.
1: Ooh. All right. We're going to take a break, and I do want to talk more about military. I want to talk about government. Future U.S. presidents that may have passed through the crash site wanted to learn more about themselves that way. And we're going to take some of your questions in the next hour, too. 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
9: ABC News, I'm Chuck Sievertson. A U.S. official confirms that U.S. fighter jets stationed in the United Kingdom and Germany are being sent to the Mideast. ABC's Allison Kosick.
10: F-16s from Germany and stealth F-35 fighters from Britain are being sent, along with aerial refueling capabilities. The State Department saying groups supportive of Iran could target Americans worldwide.
9: U.S. military saying it's ended a ninth night of air attacks against Iran, and that among the targets were Iranian military command centers, air defense, missile and drone launch sites, and communications networks. The U.S. military says the death of a service member in northern Iraq over the weekend was from a controlled detonation of a downed Iranian attack drone. Unidentified remains have been located as the military has searched for a missing service member in Jordan, where two others were killed in an Iranian strike on Friday. This is ABC News.
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10: 334 in the Loud Security Systems Traffic Center in Duluth. We're watching some construction on 85 southbound at Highway 316. It's blocking two left lanes and impacting your ride as you make your way into Norcross. We're also seeing construction on the west side perimeter, 285 northbound and southbound at South Atlanta Road, both blocking a right lane. I'm Isabella Rodriguez, Triple Team Traffic, 95.5 WSB.
22: I'm Channel 2 Action News Chief Meteorologist Brad Nitz. Headed to 75 by Monday morning, high 92. And as we heat up, some isolated storms develop, locally heavy rain and gusty winds, but the rain chance for any one spot at 30%. On Tuesday, low 75, high 92. Again, isolated afternoon storms, rain chance 30%.

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1: And welcome back. I love hearing stories and sometimes how it ramps into the media where government agents show up, the men in black, perhaps, and tell you not to report on something. Book's called The UFO Bombshell Before Roswell, and the author is Paul Blake Smith. You can find his work online, and you can find his book, too. One of the things he mentioned is that sometimes you learn about these things because there may be a rogue journalist or someone that writes into a newspaper, maybe didn't know that the government didn't want you talking about it. However it is, the story got out there. More than just word of mouth, there are documented parts of history in newspapers, and I saw a story at coasttocoastam.com that the newspaper that broke the Roswell UFO story is shutting down. So this in Cape Girardeau happened in 1941, and the Roswell happened July 1947. So newspapers play a very important part in preserving history. Sad to see the newspaper that broke the Roswell UFO story is shutting down. Not sure this newspaper in Cape Girardeau, if it's still operating. Maybe I'll ask Paul Blake Smith that coming up after the break. If you want to email a question, Ryan Recker at coasttocoastam.com is how you do it. And you should become an insider. Get the app on your phone. Become an insider. Log in. You have downloadable podcasts. I mean, this dates back years and years. There's the Art Bell Vault and older shows for streaming, classic shows, news articles, show recaps, the ability to filter by maybe the topic you're researching or the host, if you want to listen. Maybe you just enjoy it when I'm doing the show and you want to hear some older ones. I would be honored if you did that. Become an insider, and you can filter that way through the app or at coasttocoastam.com. All right, we're going to continue with Paul Blake Smith coming up after the break. Don't go anywhere.
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1: And welcome back to Coast AM. There's a book called The UFO Bombshell Before Roswell, Missouri's 1941 UFO Crash and Cover-Up, author Paul Blake Smith joining us. And I'm getting some emails. Maybe I'll try to get to some of those questions later, Paul. But can you talk about some of the coincidences around this Cape Girardeau incident from 1941? Because it seems like there's a couple of different U.S. presidents that may have passed through there or were made aware of. Can you maybe talk about the connection of the one future president that went through that area before the crash?
7: Yeah, it's very strange, but Senator Harry Truman was up for re-election in 1940 and not supported by President Roosevelt. He wanted another Democrat to win that position. But Harry won anyway, and while he was traveling through the Cape Girardeau area, he went south to farmland near our two airports. And he was there to look them over to see if they were worthy of being approved for funds. So he probably passed right through the area of the crash 5 months before it happened. And in the aftermath of the crash, a few years after, Harry Truman was very strangely handpicked by FDR to be on the ticket in 44 and become the next U.S. president, because Roosevelt knew he was very sick and was not going to make it through his next term. And that's exactly what happened. Did knowledge of the crash vault Truman ahead of the line? It's certainly possible. He would need no briefing. He was the Grand Master Freemason of the state of Missouri, and FDR was a 32nd degree hardcore Freemason. So there was a bond there also.
1: Yeah. And, you know, it's fascinating because sometimes celebrities get involved in this, too. And I've heard stories about Jackie Gleason showing interest and crash sites or presidents taking them to show them what's been gathered. So you ever heard of stories where, let's say, celebrities get involved, like a Jackie Gleason, for example, in connection to a crash like this?
7: Well, not the Cape Girardeau crash, but I have written an entire book that's been signed up to become a future movie called The Nixon Gleason Alien Encounter. That was February of 1973. But there was a celebrity of sorts that knew about the crash, evidently, in 41. FDR's Secretary of State, Cordell Hull, a very famous man, was at the Washington, D.C. Capitol building with his cousin, an Ohio pastor, who once again had everything to lose and nothing to gain by passing along this story that they were, Hull swore, Reverend Holt, to secrecy, then took him down under the Capitol, where they saw in a storeroom three glass jars with three dead aliens in them and boxes of metal debris, you know, as if it was a spaceship that was pieced together, or not pieced together, actually. The sections were apart and very lightweight in nature. So Reverend Holt went home and told his daughters sometime later, and they repeated the story in the late 1990s before they passed away. And so it was an exact match, the description of what was kept in this storeroom. And Freemasons like Harry Truman and FDR have a great, great reverence and respect for the Capitol building. So in the days before the Pentagon and the CIA and the NSA, where else would you store these amazing items where they could be guarded by DC police, Capitol police? And the Army had a liaison office down under the Capitol right nearby. So it made a lot of sense to put them there for a while.
1: Wow. I've heard the stories about Jackie Gleason, and it's so fascinating that you mentioned that you have other projects kind of looking at Hollywood and how sometimes presidents are enamored by the star power that's, hey, let's go check this out. Let me show you something cool. How come no one ever says that to me? Like, let's go check out this really cool thing. No one's ever offered to show me a crash site alien. But I understand, at least now that we have the Department of War, they're releasing documents, they're putting some videos out, they're saying, draw your own conclusions, because they're not drawing their own. But even Vice President J.D. Vance said that one of his priorities, he wants to go to Roswell and check it out for himself, even though he hasn't done it. That would be the first thing that I would do if I was a high-ranking government official with clearance. I would go check this out. I would want to know what's in Ohio and Dayton at the Air Force Base. I would want to know what's at the archives underneath in Washington, D.C. That would be like a top priority for me. Where would you want to go if you had top clearance? What would be the first thing you would do with it?
7: Yeah, if they ever contact you, please do contact me, because I've never seen a UFO or an alien. I'm not going to make anything up. Where would I want to go today? It's tough to tell after all these years where they would be storing this material, the files, photographs, film footage. I just wish we had agencies that are willing to release this. It's disconcerting to know the CIA went into the Department of Homeland Security offices recently, their overseer, and just took off, maybe at armed gunpoint, with these boxes of super secret documents and just stole them from the Department of Homeland Security. Supposedly they were related to UFOs. I don't know if that's true, but if so, that goes to show you the level of secrecy continuing that our government in its deepest, darkest forms of black ops and state secrets that have been kept for 85 years, they don't want to give them up. Trump issued that proclamation on February 19th, the exact anniversary date of the Eisenhower encounter and the Nixon-Gleason encounter. Coincidence? I don't know.
1: Right. There is a silver lining to this, because they could have just destroyed these things and no one would know. But when you talk about some of these different letters where they're trying to research and understand the technology, I guess the silver lining is they didn't destroy it because they thought there was some value in studying it. So maybe they still exist somewhere that we'll be able to get it at some point. Which, by the way, the other presidents were involved. Wasn't there a scientist that wrote a letter to President Reagan? So this would have been, 40 years after the fact.
7: Right. Edward Teller was a friend of Ronald Reagan back in the 60s, and he wrote a letter in the early 80s after Reagan assumed office. And in the letter, here's a sentence, I'll read it directly. A menace greater than nuclear arm race exists. It does not originate here on Earth, but comes from space itself. A danger was perceived in 1939, only 2 years before a UFO was captured and Pearl Harbor. Now, gee golly, what was a UFO that we captured 2 years after 1939? I think that's yet another piece of the puzzle, another confirmation that Cape Girardeau was a very real event. It just keeps getting overshadowed by Roswell.
1: Right. Okay. So we all have the eyes on Roswell. And I think because there's a base there. So in Cape Girardeau now at this crash site, what's there? Is there anything left?
7: I don't think so. There is a story that someone posted online in a forum that said, my grandparents owned and farmed the crash site, that farm from 1941. They wouldn't tell me much about it, so I flew there as an adult and talked to the old farmer who had purchased the property from my grandparents sometime, I think, after the war, he said. And the farmer said he wasn't aware of any spaceship crash. However, he was digging a cistern, a big tank, to install in the ground, and he found these weird strips of metal. They couldn't be cut or bent, and they had strange hieroglyphic-type imprints or pictograms or logos in the metal. And he said he collected them all, and he stored them in his barn, and then he tore that down a few years before this young man arrived to question him. And he said he won't tell me what he's done with the debris, but this would be, of course, solid gold. If someone could bring this forward, it would be proof positive that this really did happen, maybe in a bank vault or stored in somebody's attic somewhere. Someone's got a piece of debris like that fireman tried to smuggle out, or a photograph, or a report, or a diary that he wrote. I'm still mildly optimistic that someone will come forward as the dam breaks and more government files are released. Even though it's been mighty slow so far, the film footage released has not been very impressive, has it?
1: Well, kind of, yes and no. I'm impressed that they are releasing something. I like that. But sometimes you look at it and you say, okay, there could be another explanation for this. You just don't know what it is. It's nothing solid. But I will say that when you're watching something move consistently, they're not balloons in the air. Like the wind would make it look different if it was something that was getting pushed by an air current. This looked like it was, there's a lot of things that look like it's propelled by something. So people draw their conclusions. I think it is kind of neat to see some of these, but it's not the smoking gun that you're waiting for. Something else I was going to talk about, Cape Girardeau. Sometimes you hear about these encounters where there's crash sites, and along with it is radiation. So did anyone at that crash site that you know of have any sort of exposure to anything that would have been harmful to their health?
7: I checked the Cape Girardeau newspapers. They actually have little bits of society columns on people who've grown ill and have been hospitalized if it was sent to a columnist. I haven't noticed anything in particular that is a red flag. I did read one online comment that there is a radiated area of someone who had a farm in that vicinity that might have been the crash site, and it was just so darn vague. It's an interesting concept that maybe vegetation to this day doesn't grow, but I've checked aerial photos, you know, Google Earth, satellite Earth, and I don't see anything too smoking gunnish, if you want to call it that. I wish someone would come forward and say, I own the farm where the crash occurs, but the whole world would descend on this farm. So even if I knew the site, I'm not telling anyone. I don't want people's private home and their business trampled upon by sightseers and people digging around in the soil. It would just be madness.
1: Right. Okay. I would feel that would be what I would do. I would probably spend a week trying to find anything, even though we're so many years removed from it. I almost feel like there could be something left there, but you don't want people going on your property and, you know, digging stuff up. I get that too.
7: Right.
1: When I think of Cape Girardeau, the first thing as a radio broadcaster that comes to mind is Rush Limbaugh. And I know this would have happened before he was born, but is there any evidence that perhaps Rush Limbaugh was aware and knew about this? Did this influence him at all, this crash site?
7: Well, I had a pretty good arm as a little boy, so they made me a pitcher in Little League, and my umpire for many a game was this big beefy guy named Rusty. Rusty saw, he was on local Cape Girardeau radio, and you know him better as Rush Limbaugh. He was calling the balls and strikes. But he had to leave Cape Girardeau to become famous, and he became a syndicated, international radio star. And in around 2007, someone called his live program and ask Rush, what's up with this UFO crash in your own hometown? And instead of dismissing him and saying, this is a lot of garbage, get out of here with this, he said, there's more to this story than you might think. And he moved on to the next caller. He obviously didn't want to talk about it for whatever reason, security, his own security. But, you know, that he did not trash the story lends credence. His father, Rush's father, who was friends with my father, was a big aviation buff and a pilot in World War II. And I think he hung out a lot at airports, and I bet he learned the story. Someone told me Rush, the broadcaster, said to friends that he first heard the story in the 1960s when he was going to Cape Girardeau High School. And my own stepmom, who has no interest in UFOs, said, I also heard the story for the first time in 1965 or six, when she was going to high school in Cape Girardeau as well.
1: I would believe that, because if you're from any place in the country, if there's some sort of history or a famous person that came from that area, you know, people want to figure out, you know, what came from their hometown. And if you're 20 years old and there was a UFO crash, a suspected crash, then of course everyone would talk about those type of events. I would be curious, you know, and when Rush Limbaugh brings it up on his program, if I was Rush Limbaugh in my 20s from Cape Girardeau, like let's say 30 years removed from this crash site at this point, I want to reach out and I want to find people that were involved, because you're so close to it. You have to have a friend of a friend involved. So maybe he did know something about it. Maybe his curiosity did lead him in that direction. Okay, going back to the government side of this, because do you think the government, are you hopeful that perhaps in one of these future document dumps that we'll actually see something specific from this? Maybe you'll get some closure or some verification of your research through future disclosure?
7: I'm only mildly optimistic. It's like you've had this corpse that is down to the bare bone skeleton now after 85 years, and it's been picked apart pretty good. You know, they've had all this opportunity to censor and redact documents. There was a Nathan Twining report on Roswell from September of 1947 for President Truman and a select handful of Truman's top aides. And in that report, you can read it at majesticdocuments.com, it refers to the Missouri discovery of 1941. It refers to this twice. It says, we decided that the materials from Roswell were extraterrestrial in nature when compared to the Missouri discovery. So again and again, we keep seeing these little references that corroborate the story, and maybe there's more left in the files. I keep hearing in 2027 we're going to be getting much more, and maybe even a big event is coming to really firmly establish that we are being visited, at least by a handful of races. I don't know what to believe anymore. Even in videos, I get discouraged because AI and CGI are so effective at creating fakes. So, I guess we can believe these government releases of footage. But as you say, they're not all that impressive, and who knows what's real anymore.
1: Yeah. I'm impressed that they are doing something, because every politician, when they're running for president, say, we'll release it, and they never do. At least there's something that is being released. I think that to the extent of what they release, it's yet to be seen. But I am a little bit more optimistic than I have in the past. But there's a lot of enthusiasts and ufologists that have really followed this for decades and have done much more detailed research on it than what the government has released. So maybe the government can catch up to research that's already out there in a way.
7: Yeah.
1: Paul Blake Smith is our guest. Do you want to take some calls next hour?
7: Sure.
1: Yeah. I know some people may want to talk about Cape Girardeau, but they may have some other UFO questions, things like that. Are you open to talk about other crash sites, Roswell, stuff like that?
7: I surely can. I'm not the world's leading expert, but I do know some things.
1: Okay. Maybe I can ask you about this movie you hinted at. I love stuff like this idea of Jackie Gleason and, hey, let's go show you something cool. One day, I just want to meet someone powerful enough, they'll show me something cool. If you want to call in now, we'll start lining those up for author Paul Blake Smith, his book, The UFO Bombshell Before Roswell. And if you want to email me, Ryan Renker at coasttocoastam.com. Don't go anywhere.
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15: From ABC News, I'm Chuck Severson.
10: U.S. official confirms that U.S. fighter jets stationed in the United Kingdom and Germany are being sent to the Mideast. F-16s from Germany and stealth F-35 fighters from Britain, along with aerial refueling capabilities. There are 50,000 U.S. troops in the Mideast. The U.S. military saying it ended a ninth night of air attacks against Iran, and that Iranian military command centers, air defense, and coastal surveillance sites, maritime capabilities, missile and drone launch sites, communications networks were targeted. After taking part in the medal awards ceremony at the World Cup Championship in New Jersey, President Trump talked to reporters at Joint Base Andrews, Maryland, repeating what he has said before for weeks.
13: Iran has been very, very badly damaged. They've lost everything almost militarily. They've got very little left. They've got some missiles. They've got some drones. They've got some manufacturing ability, not much.
15: Jordan's army saying in a statement Sunday, three missiles launched from Iran fell in several locations in the country. Democratic Senator Mark Warner calling the, quote, war of choice a disaster.
16: It has been a disaster militarily. It has been a disaster in terms of how we're viewed around the world. It has been a disaster to our friends and the allies who question whether we will keep our promises.
15: President Trump now looking to expand the Russian sanctions bill, writing on his social media account, quote, Republicans should add Iran to the bill. Marcus Moore, ABC News, London.
17: Here in Jordan and in other Gulf countries, they are bracing for more attacks and the possibility this war could spread even wider.
10: ABC's Martha Raddatz in Jordan. The U.S. military says the death of a service member in northern Iraq from a controlled detonation of a downed Iranian attack drone. Unidentified remains have been located as the military has searched for a missing service member in Jordan, where two others were killed Friday. You're listening to ABC News.
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3: 406 in the Loud Security Systems Traffic Center. If you're heading out of Duluth, heads up, there's ongoing construction on 85 southbound at Highway 316. That's knocking out two left lanes. Make sure to stay on those right lanes. And in Cobb County, construction continues on the west side perimeter. 285 northbound and southbound at South Atlanta Road. Each direction is knocking out a right lane. I'm Isabella Rodriguez, Triple Team Traffic, 95.5 WSB.
4: I'm Channel 2 Action News Chief Meteorologist Brad Nitz. Warm and muggy overnight, 75 for a low Monday morning. High 92 with some isolated storms in the afternoon and evening. The coverage limited, but where they develop, they could be strong. And about the same for Tuesday, low 75, high 92 with isolated storms.

0: particularly the Great Lakes. There's a lot of stuff. Further north you go, people see things. Then you go further north to Canada, you see even more things. They're not shying away from it. Cape Girardeau, if they're not bringing this up as part of its history, they are really making a mistake. And maybe, Paul, you got to get your book into some of these stores and you got to get some information out there for these people.
1: Well, I hope so. You know, Roswell has totally embraced that UFO crash. It's a whole culture down there with stores and museums and T-shirts. And I think like a yearly get together and people who are the descendants of the eyewitnesses to all of this still talk about it. And that's the way you go about it, even though a bit of it is what you might call crass commercialization. You know, sure. In a democracy, in a capitalist state, you know, you make money off of what's popular, and that's the way we do business in our country.
0: I like it. You know, even if it's kind of, you know, cheeky in a way, I still like it. All right, let's go to the wild card line. And Mary is calling in from New Jersey. Mary, you're on Coast to Coast AM. Go ahead.
2: I answer here because I'm on the radio. Just a simple question about Roswell. How many beings did they find? Were they human beings? How many were there? Were they dead or alive?
1: At Cape Girardeau, there were three, one was still barely alive. Colonel Philip Corso wrote the day after Roswell, and he was a guest on Coast to Coast, a very fine gentleman. And he wrote that military scientists investigating the Roswell crash and the bodies came to the conclusion that these were gray bio-robots, that they were like stooges or lackeys of a higher intelligence that didn't care to come here and get too involved, and with good reason. We're often at war, and we certainly were in 1941 of the Cape Girardeau crash. The European theater and the Pacific theater were all heavily involved in violent warfare. So you might have sent a race of cloned, programmed beings to do some dirty work, to take samples, hopefully not of human beings, but maybe Cape Girardeau was cattle country, dairy country. That could be an excuse to have been in the area. They might have encountered pilot error, mechanical error, weather-related issues, who knows? But the cause of the crash is unknown, but I think Colonel Corso's explanation of what they found at Roswell fits Cape Girardeau pretty well, too.
0: Yeah. Well, when you think about just what goes on in nature, and this might be more of a scary thought, but ants always send a scout out first. And if they find something, they relay the information and then all the other ants come. Now, if that were true with UFOs in Earth, then we might be in for some problems. Let's go back to the wild card line. Aaron is in Fountain Valley, California. Aaron, you're on Coast to Coast AM. Go ahead.
3: Hey, thanks, Ryan Ricker, for accepting my call, and also Donna Walker, the call screener. Okay, my question is, Paul Blake Smith, I have a few thoughts. How did the UFO crash, and are we shooting them down? In 1936, there was an incident in Black Forest in Germany prior and during World War II of a UFO crash. And then you also have the account way back in 1561 of the Nuremberg phenomenon of like a celestial battle over Germany in the skies. I feel like this is our American first UFO, and then maybe the Germans had it back in 1936. In the Black Forest.
1: I've heard that rumor many times. I'm not the world's leading expert, but Cape Girardeau had a large German community, especially farmers, and they even had a Lutheran church that conducted services in German back in the 1940s before we went to war with Germany. So that would have been another reason for orders from high up in Washington, D.C., to tell people, soldiers on the ground, hush it up, scoop it up, and get it out of there, and tell everyone to keep their mouths shut. They would not want pro-Bundes or pro-Hitler Nazis in the southeast Missouri area to learn of this big state secret, to keep it from what we thought would be our inevitable our enemy in World War II. And it did happen that way, that we went to war against Nazi Germany. So there are a number of German connections, and even Reverend Huffman, that name is of German derivation, and so was the mayor of Cape Girardeau. So you would have to read my book to learn more. But that kind of brings us around to the Magenta crash of 1933 in Italy, in which Benito Mussolini clamped down on that story and had it scrutinized. And according to David Grush, the government whistleblower, former intelligence operative, he said that story is quite true and that, quote, we scooped it. We stole it from Mussolini and the Italians when we invaded Italy with our allies in 1944 and 45 and brought it back to America. So that would also qualify as, quote, celestial wonders that have come to us, as FDR said.
0: Wow. Well, this call seems related. Let's go to the wild card line. And David is in Ohio. You're on Coast to Coast AM. Go ahead.
4: Yes, I'd like to ask your guest. The Nazis had a thing called the bell in the rockets. Do you think, Paul, that they had already made alien contact? And I heard like that last caller thought, and maybe they actually got their rockets and the bell experiments from aliens. And I'll hang up and listen to your answer.
0: Okay.
1: I don't think rocketry was that advanced. Cape Girardeau, Missouri is in the heart of the American Midwest and the North American continent, and it was a circular disc. I really don't see that being a missile or a rocket fired all the way from Europe. However, I have heard about the German story and the claims thereof, and that would have been something FDR wanted clamped down on to keep it from the Nazis and keep it a state secret so we could investigate and possibly weaponize our own find and maybe create our own counter version of the bell, as they call it. Supposedly, FDR had a source that was connected to the Vatican, and they learned from the Pope of the Magenta crash in Italy, with Mussolini being based out of Rome, and that's where Vatican City is. And so that may have influenced FDR's edict, I'm speculating, to keep the whole story of Cape Girardeau clamped down as Mussolini did, as a virtual template for what happened in 1941.
0: Okay, I think we got time for another call here. Let's go east of the Rockies, and Bill is in Memphis, Tennessee. You're on Coast to Coast AM. Go ahead.
5: Yes, thanks for taking my call. I'll cut to the chase. Sir, when do you think an extraterrestrial craft is going to land in the good old U.S. of A? Question number one. Number two, and how do you think the populace, wherever it is, will act?
1: In 1941, I think they probably were correct in that they were trying to avoid a panic, as they seemed to perceive in the 1938 War of the Worlds radio broadcast by Orson Welles. No one wanted that on a widespread scale in 41. Yet another reason to keep the lid on the Cape Girardeau story. No one wanted to roil the stock market or create another Great Depression. But how would we react today? We're much more prepared for this through TV shows like Mork and Mindy or My Favorite Martian and on, and movies, Steven Spielberg's movies, Disclosure Day. We have graphic novels and books and documentaries on aliens, and I think people are much more prepared and would not panic or act crazy or quit school or quit their job as they were afraid in the 1940s. So it's an interesting theory. I can't predict human behavior too much, but I think we would handle it okay. But, you know, what would be the proof? Would they land at the Super Bowl or outside a stadium of 50,000 where the government could not deny this on live television? What kind of scenario are we talking about?
0: Yeah, okay. That's good questions. One email question came in from Tony. And I had another one that was similar to this. It said, enjoy listening to the show. I was wondering if you could talk about the fact that these aliens were smart enough to build a spaceship, travel all the way to our planet just to crash, If that's so, they're not as smart as we thought. To if they can't land, essentially, is what they're saying. You ever think about that? What happens when it comes to crashing? We talked about crashing, and someone speculated it could have been shot down. But in this case, if they have the advanced technology, you think they'd be able to land.
1: Right. American pilots crash all the time, and they're trained to handle our gravity and electromagnetic forces and to handle weather in our modern airplanes, and they still keep crashing. So aliens are from another world. They may not have been familiar with these factors, and they had a problem and crashed.
0: You know, and I know scientists would argue with this, but I think about the way we understand science and physics and just the way the universe works. Our understanding may be close, but it may not be accurate in some ways that aliens figured something else out. So there could be variations, different parts of the universe, including ours, which may have thrown off their instruments or something. There's a lot of possibilities out there. We're going to continue to take some more calls. Paul Blake Smith is our guest, and if you want to talk UFOs with him, his book is called The UFO Bombshell Before Roswell. This is the 1941 UFO crash and cover-up that happened in Cape Girardeau, Missouri. Don't go anywhere on Coast to Coast AM.
6: This is the Bloomberg Black Business Beat. Each year, Nielsen releases its Black Diverse Intelligence Report for a look at the latest trends for Black audiences. This year's report follows a pattern that shows that Black viewers continue to dominate traditional TV viewership and remain a big driver of success for content across platforms. The report also found that Black consumers are way more likely to do business with a company that they believe shares their values. Charlene Polite-Corley is VP of Inclusive Insights at Nielsen.
7: If you think about the African-American tradition in particular, there's a legacy of, you know, voting with our dollar, really. And that's evolved, of course, over the years. It's gotten more complex in this modern economy. But there are some really interesting case studies that we highlight in the report of people standing on their values, standing by Black consumers, and that having a direct bottom line impact.
6: Brands that didn't pull back on diversity over the last several years have likely been rewarded with long-term loyalty from Black consumers. I'm Bloomberg's Justin Milliner on the Black Business Beat.
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24: 434 from the Loud Security Systems Traffic Center. We have an update for you in Southeast Atlanta. We're tracking a crash on 285 westbound. That's the inner loop before Johnsboro Road, where all lanes are temporarily blocked. You'll want to use I-20 to get around this. Again, that's 285 westbound before Johnsboro Road. A crash has all lanes blocked. Use I-20 to get around this. We're also seeing some ongoing construction still on 285 northbound and southbound at South Atlanta Road, each knocking out a right lane. I'm Isabella Rodriguez, Triple Team Traffic, 95.5 WSB.
25: I'm Channel 2 Action News Chief Meteorologist Brad Nitz. Warm and muggy overnight, 75 for a low Monday morning. High 92 with some isolated storms in the afternoon and evening. The coverage limited, but where they develop, they could be strong. And about the same for Tuesday, low 75, high 92 with isolated storms.
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0: And welcome back. We have one more segment here with author Paul Blake Smith. You can find his book, The UFO Bombshell, Before Roswell, Missouri's 1941 UFO Crashing Cover-Up, the big part of it. When you think about Cape Girardeau, Missouri, 1941, that is years before Roswell in July of 1947. So, here we are discussing this, and if you have a question or comment or you want to talk about disclosure, this would be a good chance for you to do that with Paul Blake Smith. And I'll try to read some email questions to RyanRecker at coasttocoastam.com, but we have some open lines on the wildcard line now if you wanted to get on with your question. All right, if you go to coasttocoastam.com, you can find a link to Paranormal Dates if you're looking for someone to hang out with, and maybe you want someone that likes topics like this. In You find that sometimes when you bring this up in public to strangers you don't know, they're a little bit weirded out by it. Well, if you want to find people that are not, ParanormalDate.com. And something new is happening. If you go to that link, you'll notice that ParanormalDate.com, there's a casting call. What does that mean? Well, they're filming, and soon will be filming, rather, a documentary series, a TV show that's going to be looking at people that met in a paranormal way or experiences or interested in paranormal dating. And I saw that George Norrie is involved in it, of course, with Paranormal Date. So that's exciting. Maybe you met someone on that dating website and you want to be featured. They have a casting call right now at ParanormalDate.com. You can check it out for yourself. All right, we'll take some more of your comments, your questions. Paul Blake Smith is our guest. Don't go anywhere on Coast to Coast AM.
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0: And welcome back to Coast AM. I'm Ryan Recker. 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If there's an email question that you would like to ask, our guest here is Paul Blake Smith. You can find his book online, paulblakesmith.com, UFO Bombshell Before Roswell. Are you ready to take some more calls?
1: I surely am. Fire away.
0: Okay. Let's start west of the Rockies, and Mark is in Roseville, California. Mark, you're on Coast to Coast AM. Go ahead.
2: Good. Yeah, I'd like to ask Paul, what are you going to do when you find out this is all real?
1: Well, I think the Cape Girardeau crash certainly is real, and probably the Roswell crash as well. And I'll point out quickly that there's a theory that radar jammed the technology of the craft from another world at Roswell. So I did some research, and in 1941, there really was very little radar, but there was some on some East Coast military installations. And there's nothing to say that alien technology was discombobulated by that radar back then, and then it limped along and came to a crashing halt in a Missouri farm field. I did talk to, or at least I got a message from a woman who says, my grandmother's sister had a farm not too far from the crash site, and they saw this craft going overhead. It was down pretty low, and it was emitting sparks like it was in big trouble. So that's an example of it was having a mechanical problem before it crashed. So there's no telling if the creatures involved were killed in flight or upon impact, but they were not reported to have any visible injuries. And that's what this Reverend Holt said in Washington, D.C. after he came back and told his daughters, these three aliens in three glass jars had no visible injuries.
0: Let's go to the wild card line, and Rick is in Dallas, Texas. Rick, you're on Coast to Coast AM. Go ahead.
3: Thank you very much. Mr. Smith, I want to get your book. It sounds very intriguing, and I believe everything you've said about it. By the way, my great-grandmother, she was born right up the road from you there in Saxton. But the point I was wanting to make was, I know earlier somebody brought up the Aurora, Texas case, 1897, and you kind of brushed it off and said it had been debunked by two gentlemen. And I just wanted to clarify on that to my knowledge, that's still a very wide open case. I don't know of any evidence against it other than one woman a few years after the fact. She spread the rumor that this was a hoax. The railroad had bypassed Aurora, and it was a way to get try to draw commercialism to the town, but she was later totally discredited. And in fact, the History Channel went in 15-20 years ago and did an investigation. They found the crash site, by the way, is on a farm there where my best friend's cousin knew the owner. He took us out there, and they found pieces of that metal just like what y'all had there in Missouri, and also the windmill that thing had crashed into, and it ended up in a well, water well there, and they had cemented it over. Well, they broke all that loose for this investigation, sent divers down in there, and they found some of those metallic strips like we're talking about. The cemetery where that critter was supposedly buried is a couple of miles down the road there. I've been there many times, and we know right where it is. The Baptist church there conducted a Baptist ceremony for him and buried him there. The marker was a little engraved stone. It got stolen in 1973, and then they put another one back, and then it got swiped. But we know right where the thing was. And, in fact, the preacher up there at the Aurora Baptist, we were in the same school in high school, of all things, and he's the preacher up there now. But I just want to let you know that that case is, there's a lot of evidence behind it, and it's by no means been totally debunked like those guys tried to say.
1: Okay. That's good information. And yeah, that's good information. And it might well be a true story. I'm just passing along that two UFO investigators have looked into it, and they decided that it was not extraterrestrial, but it might be. I mean, they're not the be-all, end-all, you know, authority. Kevin Randles looked into it, and he felt that it was likely a metal-clad balloon that was being test-run by either the Army at Fort Hood or Fort Worth. But who knows? It might have been extraterrestrial, and I appreciate this gentleman calling in with that information.
0: Okay, let's go back to the wild card line, and Will is in New York. You're on Coast to Coast AM. Go ahead.
4: Hi, good evening, gentlemen. Great conversation. I really appreciate this gentleman, this guest, real thorough knowledge of this incident. It really rings true, and I just want to mention that, you know, that the way that you described the photograph, or that, you know, various people say this one photograph of individuals there propping up, you know, what might have been the alien, that really rings true to me, because when I think back to all my relatives going back a few generations, like to the 1800s, when there were first photographs, whenever they went hunting, like especially I have all these photos of them with deer and elk, and one was a bear, like anything, especially back before present day, that would be like the impulse would be that, you know, take a picture of whatever it is that you found. And just one other quick comment. You know, when I first was listening to your conversation tonight, I missed the very beginning, and I actually thought that you sounded a lot like Rush Limbaugh, and I guess that your accent is very authentic to that area of the country. And although I find your conversation to be much more pleasant than the kind of things that he would be have on the radio. But I want to thank you for this topic. It's terrific. Thank you.
0: Great. Thank you. Well, Go ahead.
1: Yeah, I was in college in Southeast Missouri State University and took radio courses. And one of my classmates was a rather burly, gruff-sounding African-American gentleman. He was quite polite and friendly. His name was Ced. We know him today as Cedric the Entertainer, one of my classmates. I remember him. I'll point out very quickly a little note I have. In my research, I discovered a December 31st, 1949 newspaper article which quotes a reporter named Fletcher Pratt, who attended a science conference, and he was known as a respected military war correspondent. He stood up at this science conference and said, "My sources have told me that sometime in this decade of the 1940s, an alien spaceship crash landed, human little creature, strange creatures, he called them, at least 3 feet in height, were recovered, and that they were killed simply by atmospheric pressure. They couldn't breathe our air and the pressure of our stratosphere and Earth's lithosphere and all of that stuff. It just was too much." And that might, again, be the Cape Girardeau case where there were no visible injuries. General George C. Marshall, who was FDR and Truman's top military aide, supposedly told a scientist in Mexico City in the early 50s, "We've had 3 UFO crashes in America, and in all cases, the aliens died of being unable to breathe our air, and they incinerated from within." So, again, these stories seem to kind of hang together and corroborate each other.
0: Okay, let's go back to the wild card line. And George is in Michigan. George, you're on Coast to Coast AM. Go ahead.
5: Hello, everybody. What I was calling up to ask you, scientists say that the speed of light is 186,000.7 miles per second. That being the case, they said a lot of these lights that we see are already burned out, and we're just now getting the light. Wouldn't it be possible that some of these crashes that have occurred are from a different dimension?
1: Yes. I find that possible, and we may start hearing some of that if we get government disclosures, and people are already talking about this, that people from another world might travel on interdimensional portals, wormholes, stargates, etc., a dimensional rift, or they might even come from a higher dimension and not from our physical Milky Way galaxy at all. So we start getting into the ideas like in Star Trek, where the Captain Kirk and Mr. Spock and all went to a different dimension and, you know, an alternate reality and met their counterparts, well, you can get into all kinds of speculation, and it's fun to think about, but who knows what's going to be revealed in the years ahead.
0: Okay. Let's go back to the wild card line in Denver, is in Jackson, Mississippi. You're on Coast to Coast AM. Go ahead, Denver.
6: I want to talk about, I was blessed to read Rod Martin's book. He was a contactee when he was young in Arkansas in 1953. And through the years, they assist him to write a book. And if everybody would read that book, The Comet of Ten. So, Paul, have you heard about Riley Martin?
1: No, I'm not familiar with that case.
6: Okay, I'm going to tell you a little bit about it. He wrote this book with the assistance of someone that was more millions of years advanced than we are. And when he wrote the book, he sent a copy to NASA. And 6 months go by, and one day they approached him on a helicopter when he's riding a horse. Only thing they want to know is, how does he know that the Chinese had landed on the moon over 200 years before we got there? The aliens told him that. But in other words, the aliens made it clear to him that different groups come here on different agendas. They come here to look over the earth like that. And they made it very clear that our government know that they are here and they're present. And, you know, I wish everybody would read that book. It would get more open-minded. And one more thing I want to comment on. Gianrino Bruno, the great Italian philosopher, this is what he said. As a conscious being is aware of self and this universal intelligence, to the same degree it has possession of its soul. Thus, earth had no monopoly soul, but man shares soul as a conscious phenomenal being, you know, known today, you know. We got plenty of intelligent life out there. Comments?
0: Thank you, Denver.
1: I think that could be very accurate, that there are a number of races and they have different agendas. And as I always tell people, I walk down the hall of my apartment building and I meet people who are friendly. Some are secretive and covert and others who are just downright hostile. Why can't aliens be of different personality types too, with different agendas or reasons for being here? I think most of them are scientific. They're poking around as if they're taking a field trip for a zoology class and looking us and our wildlife and our environment over and hopefully helping us avoid destroying our environment, especially through nuclear war. But it's speculation, I'll admit.
0: Or they could just be enthusiasts that are curious. This could be a hobby for them, building a craft aircraft that doesn't quite make it past the atmospheric pressure of Earth. Who knows? So many possibilities. Let's go east of the Rockies. And Brother Don is calling in from Kent, Ohio. You're on Coast to Coast AM. Go ahead.
7: Oh, brothers Ryan and Paul, great program full of, you know, knowledge and facts. Back in 1933, I believe it was June, a little bit west of Milan, Italy, Acorn or a Bell type craft crashed, and it had the standard Nordic types inside, I believe. And it wasn't until about 1944-45 that Pope Pius the 12th decided to, you know, have this craft transferred to use some, a Jesuit priest and Swiss intermediaries to transfer this to the American side. So this has been going on for quite some years. You guys are right on target with this.
0: Okay.
1: Incredibly, Benito Mussolini gave a speech in February 1941, 2 months before the crash, and he's quoted as saying the United States are far more likely to be invaded by the not-so-well-known but warlike inhabitants of the planet Mars, who will come down in space crafts of unimaginable flying fortresses. That's a direct quote. We have to believe Mussolini kind of either was completely mad or he had inside knowledge of what he captured and was having his scientists investigate. And as I mentioned, David Grush corroborates that the Magenta crash near Milan was a very real thing, and it was something that had to be covered up at the time. Maybe they did not want to panic in Italy either. So it's just almost mind-boggling how far this goes back and how much has been covered up and kept from the public, and we're kind of treated like children who can't handle the facts.
0: Well, for the sake of time, I wanted to read this one email because I think it might be important. It said, if numerous stories of UFO crashes are true, then who is responsible for maintaining the secrecy after the secret holders die themselves? So part of this is the question. The other part is, do you have a plea for anyone that may hold a secret that hasn't told anyone?
1: Part of me would like somebody out there who knows and has debris to send it to me, but then I'm afraid I would be descended upon by government agents. So maybe that's not such a great idea. There's a UFO investigator named Preston Dennett, and he has done such marvelous work uncovering so many stories, eyewitness accounts of people, especially around Wright-Patterson Air Force Base, who have seen bodies and seen craft, and they're under guard at times, and they got a glimpse of things they shouldn't have seen. And it lends credence to the idea that not only is the Cape Girardeau crash real, and it probably ended up there at a very advanced metallurgical laboratory they had. It was the perfect place to take things like that to, but it's probably still ongoing, and it's top secret, and whether we ever get all the facts, or even half the facts, I don't know whether to be optimistic or not. It's still not playing out in my lifetime as the way I had hoped, but, you know, I'm still alive and kicking, so let's see what happens.
0: So you got that going for you. Well, you have the book, The UFO Bombshell Before Roswell, Missouri's 1941 UFO Crash and Cover-Up. If people wanted to find your book or your work, where can they go?
1: 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And I try to cram in as much fact and information and give you, the reader, your money's worth and make it, worth your time and money to explore and read and think about this. So I thank you for having me on. It's a great, great subject.
0: I'll tell you what, you gave us some great information. I know there's a lot of people that didn't know about this until tonight, and now they do, and the word will spread. Thank you so much, Paul Blake Smith. We appreciate your time here on Coast to Coast AM.
1: You're welcome.
0: Well, that does it for us. So many people to thank. Dan Galante, Donna Walker, Adam Thompson, Michael Cosio, Gina Silvetti, Tom Danheiser, Sue Trakis, Bill May, Sean Latasseur, Lex Lonehood, my mentor Phil Tower, and the legends George Norrie and Art Bell, who make it all possible because of you. Looking forward to coming back sometime in the future. If you want to email me, Ryan Recker at coasttocoastam.com. Hopefully we get some future shows here soon. But in between shows, just send me an email. I like to get those. Have a great night.
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20: Well, good morning. It's 5 o'clock. I'm Chris Chandler. This is Atlanta's morning news for Monday. Thank you for waking up with us. Our top local story.
21: A Georgians voice concerns about big innovations and the impact on their lives.
22: As the search continues for an armed and dangerous suspect not far from Metro Atlanta.
20: These stories coming up in less than 90 seconds. First, though, let's get traffic and weather. First thing on a Monday morning. Here's Ashley Fraska.
23: Hey, good morning, Chris. Unfortunately, starting off the morning with a red alert. All lanes have been held for more than 30 minutes with a crash on 285 westbound just past Moreland Avenue and 675 Moreland Avenue there, exit number 53. So 285 west, all lanes shut down. Maybe best use I-20 west in toward downtown Atlanta. Next update at 510 from the Loud Security Systems Traffic Center. Triple team traffic, 95.5 WSB.
24: Partly cloudy skies this morning. The radar is checking in clear later on today. A mix of sun and clouds rising to a high of 93. And a few more of these afternoon pop-up showers and thunderstorms to be expected. Lows tonight in the mid-70s. It's currently 73 degrees in Kennesaw, 73 in Lawrenceville, 70 in Griffin. Meteorologist Christina Edwards, 95.5 WSB.
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25: They want innovations that really create opportunities for themselves, their neighbors, their families.
20: Atlanta's considered a major innovation hub for U.S. businesses, but new survey finds nearly 80% of Americans think companies are innovating in the wrong areas.
26: Less hype, more help. That's the upshot of the survey by PMI US, where Atlantans said innovation should focus on creating opportunities and economic mobility, not just headlines.
25: Atlantans want to see companies acting as long-term partners, and that means investing in the things that matter to them, affordable housing, good-paying jobs that don't necessarily require a four-year degree, and making healthcare more accessible.
26: PMI US Senior Vice President Marian Saltzman says the lesson for businesses is to focus development on things which can solve real-world problems and provide tangible benefits over the long term. Veronica Waters, 95.5 WSB.
20: The research also shows many Georgians are frustrated by the way companies talk about innovation. Many believe corporate rhetoric is often disconnected from the realities of living in our current economy. 5:02 now. With more news, here are Judd Heckenbotham and Cheryl Castro.
22: A study from Bank of America finds the worst World Cup pumped money, major money, into host cities like Atlanta. It says brick-and-mortar businesses, including bars and restaurants, saw plenty of extra spending as fans flocked to different locations to watch the games and have a good old time.
21: But it wasn't just out-of-town visitors opening their wallets. The study finds locals increased their spending as well. Overall, it says the World Cup generated about $20 billion in consumer spending across the U.S.
22: Well, in this digital age, our expanding online footprint should now be part of our end-of-life planning.
27: Historically, most people establish wills and trusts and select beneficiaries, but what about all the virtual assets we possess?
28: All of your passwords for different kinds of accounts. There's social media, PayPal, and there's Venmo, and airline miles, hotel points, different kinds of things.
27: Paul Wilczynski recently released a book outlining all the steps you need to take to ensure each aspect of your online history is preserved, deleted, or transferred, depending on your wishes. It is targeted to seniors, but he says it's easy to follow advice we all should consider. 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
21: The U.S. targets Iranian military facilities for a ninth straight night in the conflict in the Middle East, and CENTCOM now says fighter jets have been stationed in the U.K. and Germany. Germany are headed for the region. Comes after a weekend Iranian drone attack that killed a U.S. service member in northern Iraq and injured another. It brings the total of U.S. service members killed in the conflict to 17.
22: Oh, despite the rising tensions, correspondent Stephen Portnoy says there is no sign that either side is ready to return to the negotiating table.
29: In fact, the president called for Iran to be added to a Russia sanctions bill that is enjoying widespread support in Congress. The president had pledged to ease sanctions against Iran as part of the ceasefire deal that now both sides have clearly abandoned.
22: For the first time since March, the U.S. State Department issues a warning to Americans throughout the world, saying that they could be targeted by groups that support Iran.
21: And check back often. We'll keep you updated on the conflict in the Middle East here on 95.5 WDSB and on the WDSB radio app. Breaking news from the region when it happens.
22: It's 5:04. New from overnight, the FDA says it's rechecked samples of lettuce from the company Taylor Farms that had been thought to contain the parasite cyclosporiasis, and it says that sample should be considered a false positive. The FDA says it still has not found any positive samples as part of the outbreak that has hit almost three dozen states, including Georgia.
21: Taylor Farms has already voluntarily pulled iceberg lettuce from central Mexico because of the outbreak that has many customers like Maggie Sparling, a bitten nervous.
0: We really just started washing our vegetables in like vinegar water and just trying to be a little bit more cognizant.
21: The outbreak has left thousands sick of the U.S., although no deaths have been reported.
22: DeKalb County officials report the death of an inmate at the county jail over the weekend. They say John Perrazzo was found unresponsive Friday. The 73-year-old was later pronounced dead despite medical care from both jail personnel and paramedics.
21: Yeah, officials are calling it a sudden and unanticipated medical emergency. They say they do not suspect foul play. A cause of death, though, has not been announced.
22: Some commuters in South Forsyth County will need to find a new route this week. Starting today, a section of McGinnis Ferry Road will be shut down near Johns Creek as crews install a 72-inch drainage line as part of a widening of the road.
21: Yeah, the work will take place throughout the day and night between Jones Bridge Road and Sargent Road. Detour signs have been added to help commuters get around the closure. The work should be completed by Sunday, weather permitting.
22: Air quality alerts are issued for parts of the Midwest and Northeast because of lingering smoke caused by hundreds of wildfires burning in Canada and also parts of northern Minnesota. It led Chicago and Minneapolis to be listed among the world's most polluted major cities over the weekend.
21: Yeah, a cold front helped the air quality in some affected areas where residents were urged to limit strenuous outdoor activities. Smoky haze could be seen as far south as Washington, D.C. It's 5:06.
20: Well, the game was exciting, but about that World Cup halftime show Sunday afternoon, the mixed reviews coming when Atlanta's morning news continues. Just 3 minutes from now, we'll get our exclusive five-day forecast from Christina Edwards for the first time this morning. That'll cover the work week ahead and a check of triple team traffic on the way, too, as Atlanta's morning news for Monday is underway now. Good morning, 5:06.
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20: WSB is looking for a home for Olivia. Chris Chandler here from Atlanta's Morning News. She's our dog of the month with Paws Atlanta. 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
20: 5:10 now, Atlanta's morning news continues. That war news you just heard is pushing oil and gas prices up. You'll hear more about that in 90 seconds. AAA's national average has hit $4 again this morning. That word just a few minutes ago. Let's get traffic and weather before we get to our next stories, though. We'll start in the 24-hour traffic center with a check of I-285. Here's Ashley Frasca.
23: And just in the last 10 minutes, authorities have opened the left lane past a crash that has a lot of flashing lights on the southeast perimeter, 285 westbound at Moreland Avenue. So one left lane is open. Still pretty tough, though, there as you pass I-675 on the inner loop. And once you're traveling up into Vinings, that road work continues in the two right lanes. The barrels are out on 285 north. Found coming up from South Atlanta Road, and they're working in a single right lane, 285 South, down from Paces Ferry. And updating some construction that was out in Gwinnett County, Chinwe Maponya-Cook.
8: Happy to report it has been cleared. I-85 southbound from 316 down to Indian Trail. You had a couple of left lanes knocked out. That is gone. And 985 past northbound past I-85 had a left lane blocked due to construction. That has also been cleared. 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The American Revolution was decided in South Carolina. SC250.com. Revolutionary South Carolina. Be a part of it. Next report in less than 10 minutes from the Loud Security Systems Traffic Center. Triple Team Traffic 95.5 WSB.
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24: The radar is checking in clear at this moment, albeit it is warm, muggy, some areas of fog throughout the metro area. And summertime continues today, partly cloudy with a few of these pop-up showers and thunderstorms through the afternoon. They're very scattered. They're very random. So it's one of those situations where you'll need your umbrella for the ride home this evening. Today's high is 93, lows tonight in the low 70s. Tomorrow, partly cloudy with an isolated pop-up storm, high 91. Increasing rain chances on Wednesday and Thursday. So partly to mostly cloudy with scattered rain and thunderstorms as a frontal boundary tries to move through. It'll stall out, meaning scattered storms will remain in the forecast through Friday. It stalls because we may have a tropical system down in the Gulf later on this week. Right now, 73 degrees in Fayetteville, 72 in Decatur, 68 in Roswell. Meteorologist Christina Edwards, 95.5 WSB.
20: Good morning. It's Monday, July the 20th. I'm Chris Chandler. You're listening to Atlanta's Morning News. Question, what follows a down week on Wall Street? You'll hear our money update in about 4 minutes at 5:17. 5:13 now.
21: A manhunt continues this morning around Metro Atlanta after a woman is shot at a Hall County convenience store.
9: Hall County deputies are looking for 45-year-old Antoine Thurman for the murder of 44-year-old Tia Keith. He should be considered armed and dangerous. Derek Booth with the Hall County Sheriff's Office says there's a few things that makes him stand out.
10: He has multiple tattoos, including one that's pretty striking or memorable, and that's the Bible verse Romans 12:19 on his neck.
9: Booth says Thurman has a prosthetic leg and walks with a limp as well. Call 911 immediately if you see him. Keith Cromwell, 95.5 WSB.
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2: Ebola outbreak on record.
3: So far, there's no known vaccine or treatment for the current strand of the virus. The World Health Organization warns infection numbers are likely far worse than the current estimates.
2: Well, President Trump says the new Air Force One will be taken out of commission for the next month to be maxed out with security upgrades. The Boeing luxury jet had been donated by Qatar as a gift, but it was said to lack key security features, including anti-missile capabilities.
3: Because of the plane's security concerns, the president was forced to fly an older model home earlier this month from the NATO summit in Europe. The White House has not confirmed that the president's timeline for the new plane.
2: Well, as you would expect, fans in Spain party well into the night to celebrate the country's second ever World Cup title. It follows a 1-0 win in extra time over defending champion Argentina in a game that Spain appeared to dominate despite the close score. It caps a tournament that spans several North American sites, including right here in Atlanta.
3: Meanwhile, Sophie Flay reports the final game also included a halftime show that got some mixed reviews.
4: The show star-studded with Madonna, Shakira, Chris Martin, and even the Muppets performing.
5: All right, young man, let's go. It's your big shot.
4: Jason Sudeikis appeared in character as Ted Lasso, introducing Justin Bieber.
3: Now, the entire halftime lasted 27 minutes. That's almost double the limit set by FIFA. It's 5:16.
6: All right, coming up at 5:20, we will get triple team traffic for you, and we'll get the forecast for the first part of this work week. Right now, though, let's check your money. Here is Bloomberg's. There we go. Here's Bloomberg's Andrew O'Day.
7: Much of what has driven Wall Street over the past couple of years is now stopped on the side of the road. Recent selling of stocks in AI-related companies has pushed semiconductor shares collectively into a bear market, with the cohort of chip stocks starting this week down 20% from their most recent highs. The most recent jolt to the sector came Friday from the unveiling of a new AI model developed in China, which its maker says rivals the best of the U.S. Calls by consumer advocacy groups and even some in the industry for the U.S. government to help ensure the safety of AI appear to have been heeded. The Trump administration is considering plans for an independent regulator to vet the safety of artificial intelligence models with the industry's input. The proposal would create an independent regulatory agency for AI that would report to the Securities and Exchange Commission, similar to the Financial Industry Regulatory Authority, also known as FINRA.
6: After that down week last week, stock futures are up a good bit ahead of the opening bell on this Monday morning. AAA's Metro Atlanta gas price average will start the week at $3.78.5 a gallon. That is up 23 cents from 1 week ago on the war news. The national average, as I mentioned a couple minutes ago, has topped $4 again for the first time in several weeks. As for the war, retired Brigadier General Mark Kemmett says he expects to see more of what we have seen this weekend.
8: I think we can expect to see a lot more conflict and a lot more combat going on from this point. This is the first time we've had American troops killed since March. That, in many ways, is a red line to the administration and to President Trump. So I would expect that not only are we going to conduct strikes for pure military purposes, as we would have had this not happened, but I think there will also be a little more severe retribution attacks for the killing of American troops.
6: CENTCOM announcing that what has been the ninth continuous nights of American strikes on Iran has now come to an end. Atlanta's morning news continues in 4 minutes with a special announcement from the Vice President of the United States. Plus a check of I-285 to start triple team traffic and the forecast too. 5:18 now.
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12: 522, the Odyssey this weekend, $264 million to open at the box office, easily the biggest of this year so far. It is 522, traffic and weather. Now let's check 285. Here's Ashley Fresca.
13: Gaining yet another lane past this crash, it rolling into DeKalb County on the Interloop 285 westbound at Moreland Avenue, just past I-675. Two left lanes open, two right lanes closed. So traffic is moving a lot better for you there as you head toward Jonesboro Road. And watching construction, it continues on 285 northbound, coming up from South Atlanta Road. The barrel's still out in two right lanes. And as you travel south in Vinings on 285, one right lane knocked out past Paces Ferry. And there was some road work downtown, Chinway Maponia Cook.
14: That's right. It was knocking out a couple of right lanes, I-75, 85 northbound, between I-20 and about Freedom Parkway, exit 248. But crews are out there rolling backwards, picking up those cones, so you're regaining some lanes heading northbound towards Atlantic Station. 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Next report in less than 10 minutes from the Loud Security Systems Traffic Center, Triple Team Traffic, 95.5 WSB.
15: Partly cloudy skies for today. Monitoring for a few more pop-up showers and thunderstorms later on this afternoon. Today's high is 93. Lows tonight in the low 70s. staying hot tomorrow with highs in the low 90s. Right now, 73 in East Cobb, 72 degrees in Decatur, 75 in Stockbridge. Meteorologist Christina Edwards, 95.5 WSB.
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8: We're hearing newly released audio of father and son suspects speaking to the FBI during a kidnapping case in Northern California that targeted two Forest Service workers. Those workers had been zip-tied and held at gunpoint inside a trailer.
16: I have two biologists in my custody right now. I'm requesting FBI investigators.
17: Yeah, the workers were released following 12 hours of negotiations. Suspects later surrendered without further incident. So far, though, no possible motive has been announced.
8: At least 10 people are injured, including the alleged attacker following a mass shooting in downtown Tucson, Arizona. The suspect was wounded by police while trying to get away.
17: Investigators say the shooting stemmed from a fight between two groups who knew each other. Some of the victims were said to be innocent bystanders. Police in Tucson are asking anyone with information, though, about the shooting to give them a call.
8: Vice President J.D. Vance and Second Lady Usha Vance are now new parents once again as they announce the birth of their fourth child. Alec Neil Vance is the first baby born to a sitting vice president in more than 150 years.
17: Yeah, the Vances make the announcement on social media while thanking the doctors and staff at Walter Reed Medical Center near Washington, D.C. The last sitting vice president to have a new baby, Schuyler Colfax, back in 1870. It's 525.
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12: Hey, good Monday morning. It's 5:30. I'm Chris Chandler. This is Atlanta's morning news. We thank you for waking up with us. Our top local stories.
17: Well, the World Cup wraps up, and now we know how much of an impact it had on Atlanta businesses.
8: A national recall could impact back-to-school shopping.
12: These stories coming in less than 90 seconds. First, let's get traffic and weather. Here's Ashley Prasco.
5: That construction is ongoing in the Vinings area over in Cobb County on 285 northbound. Barrels knock out two right lanes as you travel up from South Atlanta Road, trying to get toward Cobb Parkway, Highway 41. And in the southbound direction, leaving I-75, no brake lights, but just be aware of all the crews in one right lane as you approach South Atlanta Road. Next report at 5:40 from the Loud Security Systems Traffic Center, Triple Team Traffic, 95.5 WSB.
15: The radar is checking in clear for now, but a few pop-up showers and thunderstorms to be expected with the heating of the day. Speaking of which, heating up to a high of 93 for this afternoon, lows tonight in the low 70s. It's currently 74 degrees in Marietta, 72 in Chamblee, 73 degrees in Lawrenceville. Meteorologist Christina Upwards, 95.5 WSB.
12: It's 5:31. Our top local story this morning with the 2026 World Cup wrapped up now. New research shows consumer spending up across the board in Atlanta and the other host cities around the country.
6: The data shows higher consumer spending in World Cup host cities like Atlanta. Bank of America CEO Brian Monahan tells CBS has faced the nation.
7: It's having this on-the-ground economic impact, and that spending is going into what we call bricks and mortar. It's going to bars and restaurants.
6: Ella Kroll was among those doing some spending at Piedmont Park Sunday, telling WSB she's going to miss the World Cup festivities.
11: I really loved having the World Cup here because it's brought so many people of different cultures here, and I think it's so nice for them to experience Atlanta.
6: The data also revealing locals increase their spending in host cities as well. Michelle Wright, 95.5 WSB.
12: So this comes just days after new data from the Atlanta Convention and Visitors Bureau found hotel bookings actually down slightly during the World Cup compared to the same time last year. Even with bookings down, though, the Georgia Hotel and Lodging Association says revenue was up 15% last month. It's 5:32. With more news, here are Judd Hickenbotham and Cheryl Castro.
8: Updating the conflict in the Middle East, the U.S. conducts a new round of airstrikes targeting Iran after the death of a third American service member over the weekend. The latest service member is killed in northern Iraq during a controlled detonation of a downed Iranian drone.
17: Two other service members were killed on Friday by Iranian airstrikes in Jordan.
13: We had seen a lot of intercepts taking place by the United States and by Jordan's military forces, but now we're seeing that some of these drones and missiles have made their way through, and that raises questions. Does this mean that there's total coverage to protect these U.S. forces inside of Jordan?
17: Luis Martinez reports Iran responds by launching an attack targeting Bahrain, the home of the U.S. Navy's Fifth Fleet.
8: President Trump, meanwhile, wants Iran added to a bipartisan Russia sanctions bill. The measure would impose mandatory sanctions on Russian political and military leaders.
17: The sanctions would also include state-owned enterprises and foreign companies that support Russia's defense industrial base. Trump calls on Republicans to add Iran to the bill, writing that it's what the late Senator Lindsey Graham wanted to do.
8: And check back off, and we will keep you updated on the conflict in the Middle East here on 95.5 WSB and on the WSB radio app, breaking news from the region when it happens.
17: It's 5:33. A new survey of residents in 10 cities associated with innovation, including Atlanta, finds residents are frustrated with companies whose inventions don't improve daily life.
14: Overall, Atlantans were very much like the national sample, that they want companies to deliver community impact versus attention-grabbing
1: disruption.
8: Miriam Salzman, Senior Vice President of PMI US, says consumers are more concerned with real-world needs like job creation and affordable housing instead of the latest space trip or robotics. Nearly 90% say they are more likely to trust a company's innovation when they can see its benefits in their own community.
17: Well, traditional wills and trusts are essentials, but our ever-growing digital identity should now be factored into estate planning. Money expert Paul Wilczynski says those who stand to inherit should leave one thing as the last step.
16: If you turn your cell phone off and somebody tries to get into an account and the account says, okay, I'm going to text you a 6-digit code, whoops, they can't do that because you've just turned off the cell phone.
8: Now, he stresses that no extra technical know-how is needed to complete your end-of-life digital plan.
17: The USDA says lab experts recheck lettuce sample results from Taylor Farms, and the finding should be considered a false positive. It comes after the FDA said a sample tested positive for the Cyclospora parasite, which has caused an outbreak of illnesses across the country, including Georgia.
8: Yeah, the latest sample was not part of the current recall, but will not be allowed to enter the marketplace. Dr. Jessica Shepherd is chief medical officer of HERS.
18: This is where we look at risk. And so we know that there is risk with ingesting this type of lettuce. So that really is the decision that you need to make as an individual with good information. We have a lot of information.
8: 2 years ago, Taylor Farms also recalled raw onions linked to a bacterial E. coli outbreak.
17: Well, a major road in South Forsyth County will be closed all week for repairs.
19: Plan ahead for a full closure of part of McGinnis Ferry Road as crews install a 72-inch storm drain line. The road will be shut down 24 hours a day between the intersection of McGinnis Ferry, Brookwood Road, and Jones Bridge Road, and the intersection of McGinnis Ferry and Sargent Road. Weather permitting, the work will continue through Sunday. Local traffic will be permitted on McGinnis Ferry Road up to the intersection of Seven Oaks Boulevard and Brassfield Drive. There will be detour signs to get you around the road work. 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
12: Did your mother always tell you not to sit too close to the TV because it would mess up your eyes?
8: All the time.
12: 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Well, coming up when Atlanta's morning news continues, in 3 minutes now, I think those days are probably over, but new medical research about watching too much TV does to your brain. That's in addition to our exclusive 5-day forecast from meteorologist Christina Edwards, and we will check Triple Team traffic again, too. I'm Chris Chandler. Great to have you along. It's 5:36.
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12: Well, 540 now, two important traffic heads up for you early this week so you can maybe make your plans. President Trump is in Cobb County on Wednesday. We're still awaiting the final details of what time it might be and when roads might be blocked off. We'll pass those along when we get them. And this is another weekend of the I-285 shutdown for construction. That is all weekend. It's a bit of a different area this time, so you want to pay attention over the next few days as we lay that out. If your route's going to take you this way this weekend, that is, again, potentially a mess for a lot of people. Let's get live team coverage of traffic at this moment and the weather. To 285 first, here's Ashley Frasca.
4: That crash that was a red alert an hour ago is now holding up just one right lane. So moving a lot better into Cobb County on 285 westbound over from I-675. You'll see the flashing lights close to Moreland Avenue. And then we've got construction, a lot of flashing lights on both sides of I-285. Barrels are out in the two right lanes northbound, headed up to Paces Ferry, and one right lane southbound. And you found some brake lights. It's on the west side of 285 in the other direction, Chinway Maponyukuk.
5: That's right, I-285 southbound, your outer loop approaching I-20, starting slow as you get around that merge. But if you're coming out of Douglasville on I-20 eastbound, you got a smooth go of it, an on-time ride as you make your way past Austell back towards I-285. 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Next report in less than 10 minutes from the Loud Security Systems Traffic Center, Team Traffic 95.5 WSB.
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9: Sunrise 1 hour away, and we'll have plenty of sunshine through the early afternoon. Of course, waiting for those pop-up showers and thunderstorms likely after 3 o'clock this afternoon. Today's high is 93, lows tonight in the low 70s. Tomorrow, partly cloudy and isolated pop-up storm possible, high 91. Wednesday into Thursday, increasing rain chances, increasing cloud cover as well as a frontal boundary tries to move through. It's going to stall out over Metro Atlanta, and that's why more widespread rain showers for the rest of this week with highs in the upper 80s to low 90s. Also monitoring for any tropical storm formation down in the Gulf later on this week. Right now, 73 degrees in Sandy Springs, 73 in Cumming, it's 74 in Gainesville. Meteorologist Christina Edwards, 95.5 WSB.
12: I must say, at our place in East Atlanta, it rains like clockwork, 3 p.m. every single day, promptly. Good morning. It's Monday, July the 20th, 2026. This is Atlanta's Morning News. I'm Chris Chandler. A story that is so crucial to a lot of people, their jobs, their livelihoods here in Atlanta. It is a crucial week in the Time Warner merger saga. That's on our Money Update in less than 4 minutes at 547. It's 543 now.
17: A nationwide recall could affect your child's back-to-school outfit, specifically their footwear.
6: If you recently purchased your child a pair of sandals from Target, you may need to take them back. The chain is recalling over 200,000 pairs of the shoes because of a choking hazard. The Consumer Product Safety Commission is telling folks who recently purchased the Cat and Jack branded raffia sandals to stop using them and make sure they are taken away from children immediately. So far, Target says they've received about 24 complaints of the plastic pearls falling off the shoe, which has two straps with gold buckles. Customers can get a full refund at the store. Michelle Wright, 95.5 WSB.
8: A wanted murder suspect remains on the run, prompting a manhunt across several Metro Atlanta counties. Deputies are looking for 45-year-old Antoine Thurman for the murder of 44-year-old Tia Keith, his former girlfriend. It happened at a Hall County convenience store.
17: Derek Booth with the Hall County Sheriff's Office says the suspect has a tattoo that reads Romans 12:19.
7: Mr. Thurman also has a lower left prosthetic leg, and we know he walks with a slight limp.
17: As he says, Thurman should be considered armed and dangerous. Anyone who sees him should call 911.
8: Venezuela's official death toll soars again to over 5,200, nearly a month after massive twin earthquakes struck the country. The number of injured stands at more than 16,700. Those rescued from the rubble is up over 6,400.
17: Estimates are that nearly 30,000 people remain unaccounted for. The government says Venezuela had secured initial access to $346 million of its own resources held at the International Monetary Fund to support recovery and reconstruction efforts.
8: It's 5:44. White House border czar Tom Homan says he thinks body cameras are the way to go after recent shootings involving ICE agents. Homan makes the comments on CBS's Face the Nation.
10: You can have a cell phone camera from a witness on the side. You can have, you know, city cameras or whatever, but I want the American people to see what that officer sees when he makes when he makes the decision, takes an action.
17: The comments come after a Colombian man in Maine and a Mexican man in Texas were shot dead by ICE agents earlier this month. In both cases, the agents were not wearing body cams. When asked about the shootings, Holman says they have to let the investigations play out.
8: Happening today, Andy Burnham is set to become Britain's new prime minister. Burnham returned to Parliament in June by winning a special election and was sworn in as a member earlier this month, just hours after Keir Starmer announced his resignation after 2 years in office.
17: As is tradition, the 56-year-old Burnham will go to Buckingham Palace and King Charles will ask him to form a government. That's when he officially becomes Britain's seventh prime minister in a decade. It's a moment known as kissing hands.
8: Well, a new study shows watching TV frequently can harm your brain health. Researchers from the University of Southern California say results find that folks who report watching TV very often show a reduced size in areas of the brain linked to memory.
17: They also show damage in areas of the brain tied to aging, stroke risk, cognitive decline, and dementia. Men are most vulnerable to negative changes in the brain related to TV watching.
8: Well, Spain celebrates its World Cup win in the streets of Madrid. As soccer's biggest show wraps up with Spain defeating Argentina 1-0 in extra time at the final in New Jersey.
17: Yeah, this fan from Tunisia took a flight to Madrid to celebrate Spain's win.
11: And I know it was worth it, and I know they would win. Viva España!
17: It's Spain's second ever tournament win. Among the dignitaries attending the World Cup final, President Trump, the President of Mexico, and Prime Minister of Canada, and Spain's royal family. It's 5:46.
13: They were so evenly matched. They could have gone on all night, yeah. I think. Yeah. It really was exciting. Coming up at 5:51, we'll update the weather for you, and we'll get you to work on time. 5:47 now, let's check your money. Here's Bloomberg's Andrew O'Day.
14: The U.S. economic calendar is light in the week ahead, with only a few highlights, including the Conference Board's Leading Economic Indicators Index Tuesday and the Commerce Department's June new home sales report Friday. It follows a drop of more than 7% for May in U.S. new home sales. A modest rebound is expected, although it still could be the slowest June for new home sales in 4 years. There is still plenty else for Wall Street's consideration this week. One is the expected ruling on what right now is the largest effort to stop the acquisition of Time Warner Discovery by Paramount Skydance. A federal judge said she'll rule on a request by a dozen U.S. states by Wednesday to at least temporarily pause the massive $110 billion media merger. The states have argued that the deal, which seeks to combine two of the five largest film studios plus a host of broadcast and cable TV properties, would harm competition for film and television distribution.
13: Stock futures are up ahead of the opening bell this morning. Metro gas prices, the average per AAA, $378.5 this morning. That is up just a bit from yesterday. It is up 23 cents in a week. The national average has hit $4 a gallon again this morning for the first time in a while. Atlanta's morning news continues in 3 minutes with The Odyssey, the box office, the big opening this weekend, plus traffic and weather. It's 5:48. That's a great time to get a guaranteed offer on your home from Mark Spain Real Estate at markspain.com.
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13: 5:52 now. Braves start a home series against the Padres tonight. They just finished three games against the Rangers, claimed the series 8-5 in game three. Let's get live team coverage of traffic and weather now. We'll go to the traffic center first. Let's head downtown. How about it? Ashley Frasca.
4: Construction crews are still working their way out of a right lane on the downtown connector. 7585 northbound right as you ramp on from I-20. So that's causing some extra brake lights too along I-20 eastbound. Just be patient. Give yourself a little bit of extra time to get through that interchange. Once you get up into Midtown, though, pretty good ride. And a heads up rolling out of Gwinnett County into DeKalb. We got a crash at times in the right lane. 85 southbound below Jimmy Carter Boulevard before Pleasant Dale. Updating road work on 285, Chinway Maponya Cook.
0: Well, we got cones knocking out a right lane in both directions of that inner and outer loop, I-285 north and southbound between Atlanta Road and Paces Ferry Road, causing some delays as you head north towards that Cumberland area. 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Next report in less than 10 minutes from the Loud Security Systems Traffic Center, Triple Team Traffic 95.5 WSB.
1: We'll need the sunglasses through lunchtime and then the umbrella for the ride home today with a few pop-up storms through the afternoon. Today's high is 93, lows tonight in the low 70s, hot and humid again for tomorrow. Right now, 73 degrees in Villa Rica, 72 in Fayetteville, it's 73 degrees in Covington. Meteorologist Christina Upwards, 95.5 WSB.
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8: The deadly outbreak of Legionnaires claims two more lives in New York City, bringing the total number of deaths to three.
2: One of the victims, an 88-year-old Air Force veteran who was married for 50 years. We're told his wife found him feverish by an open window back on July 2nd. Despite 2 weeks in the ICU, he died on Friday.
17: Lucy Yang reports 74 patients have been diagnosed with Legionnaires since the cluster was first reported. Eight of them remain hospitalized. New York City health officials insist the spread of Legionnaires' disease in the city appears contained.
8: Andrew and Tristan Tate, known online as the Tate brothers, are arrested in Miami. British prosecutors bring new charges against the controversial influencers involving seven alleged victims in the UK.
3: The Tate brothers now face 59 charges in the UK, including multiple counts of rape, multiple counts of alleged assault, as well as human trafficking, allegedly making indecent images of children and extreme pornography.
17: Patrick Rievel reports the alleged crimes are said to have taken place between July 2010 and August 2017. The Tates deny any wrongdoing.
8: Christopher Nolan's The Odyssey is off to an epic start at the box office.
5: No one could stand between my men.
8: The three-hour-long action movie starring Matt Damon earns a stunning $124 million in its debut weekend.
17: Wow, that easily beats projections and makes it the third-largest opening of the year behind Toy Story 5 and the Super Mario Galaxy movie. Disney's live-action remake Moana finishes a distant second with $19 million in its second weekend in theaters. 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
13: Hey, good morning. It's 6 o'clock. I'm Chris Chandler. This is Atlanta's morning news for Monday. Thank you for starting a new week with us. 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
8: The search continues for an armed and dangerous suspect north of Atlanta.
13: These stories in less than 90 seconds. First, let's get traffic and weather. Here's Ashley Prescott.
4: Watching the construction in Vining's a precursor of what is to come this coming weekend. But right now, the barrels are only blocking one right lane in both directions of I-285 between Paces Ferry and South Atlanta Road. Traffic a little bit heavier as you travel northbound into Vining's. Next report at 610 from the Loud Security Systems Traffic Center. Triple team traffic, 95.5 WSB.
1: The eastern sky beginning to brighten up as the sun comes up. Those temperatures will be climbing to a high of 93. Monitoring for pop-up showers and thunderstorms later on this afternoon. Lows tonight in the low 70s. Right now, 74 degrees in Noonan, 70 in Hampton. It's 73 in Social Circle. Meteorologist Christina Edwards, 95.5 WSB.
13: Thank you, Christina. 6:01 now in our top local story.
20: We've got to recognize that innovations have to appeal to both the heart and the mind.
13: People who live in Atlanta and nine other big American cities say they are losing patience with innovations for big companies that don't actually make life better.
8: More than three out of four Americans tell PMIUS too much innovation seems designed for applause instead of impact. Senior Vice President Marian Saltzman says Atlanta residents prioritize job creation, economic mobility, and the family budget over things like more AI or another moonshot.
20: I'd say the number one lesson for an Atlanta business is don't do an innovation that's going to last 3 months, 6 months, or 9 months. Be absolutely sure that the benefits of whatever you're initiating are going to be felt in the community 5 years from now.
8: 88% of Atlantans say community-led ideas are key to meaningful development. Veronica Waters, 95.5 WSB.
13: However, Georgians haven't completely lost faith in innovations. This same survey shows almost 90% of people are likely to trust a company's innovation claims as long as they can see the benefits in their own community. 6:02 now. With more news, here are Judd Hickenbotham and Cheryl Castro.
8: Well, it seems the World Cup has been good for many bottom lines. A new study from Bank of America finds brick-and-mortar businesses like restaurants and bars, well, they saw a big jump in customers heading out to watch the matches.
17: Yeah, and while out-of-town visitors were prevalent across several host cities, including Atlanta, the study also finds that locals increased their spending during the tournament as well. In all, it's believed the World Cup generated about $20 billion in U.S. consumer spending.
8: Some commuters in South Forsyth County will need to find a new route this week. Starting today, a section of McGinnis Ferry Road will be shut down near Johns Creek as crews install a 72-inch drainage line as part of a widening of the road.
17: Yeah, the work will take place throughout the day and night between Jonesbridge Road and Sargent Road. Detour signs have been added to help commuters get around the closure. The work should be completed by Sunday, weather permitting.
8: New from overnight, the FDA now says lettuce from Taylor Farms that had tested positive for the cyclosporiasis parasite was actually a false positive. Despite the current outbreak that spans almost three dozen states, including Georgia, federal officials say they have yet to find a positive sample.
17: Taylor Farms announced last week it was pulling its iceberg lettuce from central Mexico. It's led some consumers, though, to rethink their current diets.
2: Definitely when it comes to fast food, I am taking a pause. I have no interest. I think the reputation of the restaurant changes how I'm going to feel about it.
17: Thousands of people around the country have been sickened of the current outbreak, but so far no deaths have been reported.
8: Updating the conflict in the Middle East at 6:04, the U.S. says it's hit Iranian military facilities for a ninth straight day. It comes after an Iranian drone strike over the weekend in northern Iraq that killed one U.S. service member and injured another. A total of 17 American military service members are now confirmed dead since the conflict began.
17: Despite the latest strikes, correspondent Stephen Portnoy says Energy Secretary Chris Wright insists about 14 million barrels of oil are still moving through the Strait of Hormuz each day.
3: It amounts now, he said, to two-thirds of the pre-war traffic through the Strait of Hormuz. Maritime tracking data, however, conflicts with that. The analytics firm Kepler says that crossings last Thursday were at their lowest level in 3 weeks.
17: The State Department also sends out a new warning to Americans around the world, not just in the Middle East. It says they could be targeted by groups sympathetic to Iran. It's the first warning of its kind issued since March.
8: As oil prices rise because of the conflict in the Middle East, prices at the pump are rising as well.
5: AAA says U.S. gasoline at the national level is now just back above $4 a gallon on average. A week ago, a gallon of regular was $3.87, and a year ago, it was $3.14 a gallon. But drivers in the Atlanta metro area are paying less than the current national average at nearly $3.79 a gallon to gas up. A year ago in Atlanta, the price was $2.91. I'm Bloomberg's Gina Cervetti for 95.5 WSB.
17: Remember to check back often. We'll keep you updated on the conflict in the Middle East here at 95.5 WSB and on the WSB radio app. Breaking news in the region when it happens.
8: DeKalb County officials report the death of an inmate at the county jail over the weekend. They say John Perrazzo was found unresponsive Friday. The 73-year-old was later pronounced dead despite medical care from both jail personnel and paramedics.
17: Yeah, officials are calling it a sudden and unanticipated medical emergency. They say they don't suspect foul play. A cause of death, though, has not been announced.
8: While making end-of-life plans, we're being urged to look at our digital economic footprint as well.
6: Written specifically for seniors, but helpful to all who want to make their intentions clear, the book by Paul Wilczynski helps you first take inventory of your digital assets and then determine who should manage or receive them.
7: The third step, to document the instructions. Some of them should be deleted. Some should be memorialized, like you could memorialize your Facebook account. Some should be preserved and handed down, like photo accounts.
6: Other things have tangible value, like airline miles or reward points. He says a key thing to remember, your cell phone is often needed for two-step authentication. It should be the last thing discontinued. Graham Kale, 95.5 WSB.
17: 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It's 6:06.
13: And when we continue in just 3 minutes, latest on that hazardous smoke and haze coming from the Canadian wildfires, it is spreading. We'll also get Triple Team traffic for you, and meteorologist Christina Edwards will have our exclusive 5-day forecast for the entire work week. It's 6:06.
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13: 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You're listening to Atlanta's Morning News on British TV. Yesterday, English soccer legend and now soccer commentator Wayne Rooney not impressed with the halftime show.
24: I like a lot of the maths, but I thought it was crap.
13: I like a lot of the maths, but mostly it was crap, he said. Coming up after traffic and weather here in 90 seconds, the grievances against the halftime show. What's behind the mixed reviews, which you may also have issued one about yesterday afternoon. Let's get live team coverage of traffic and weather. Now for some lingering construction along I-285. Here's Ashley Fresca.
4: The lights of the roadwork crews are bright in Vinings on 285 northbound, working in a right lane as you make your way up from South Atlanta Road. Also a right lane blocked southbound coming down from Paces Ferry Road, and we're going to get used to that as that area is going to be subject to a full closure this weekend. And still have the crash lingering in the far right lane southeast perimeter on 285 westbound, leaving I-675. Just a handful of brake lights there. And you found trouble getting out of Gwinnett County. Chinway Mponu Cook.
25: Yes, got waves of volume as you leave 316, and that's adding extra pressure to your ride, especially due to this right lane knocked out due to a crash. I-85 southbound, getting past Jimmy Carter Boulevard, exit 99. You're going to want to stick to those left lanes as you make your way towards the perimeter. 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Triple Team Traffic 95.5 WSB.
29: WSB meteorologist Christina Edwards and her exclusive five-day forecast, sponsored by Breda Pest Management. 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
1: A brilliant start to this Monday morning. We'll enjoy the sunshine through lunchtime, and then, like clockwork, 3 o'clock this afternoon. Anticipate those pop-up showers and thunderstorms to develop here or there throughout the metro area. Today's high is 93, lows tonight in the low 70s. Tomorrow, partly cloudy, highs in the low 90s. Increasing cloud cover and increasing increasing rain chances for Wednesday, Thursday, and into Friday as a stalled frontal boundary tries to move through North Georgia. It's not going to go anywhere, and therefore it's going to sit on top of our region, sparking up more scattered rain showers through the end of this week. It's parked because we have a tropical system developing in the Gulf, and that's what's going to prevent it from moving anywhere. Right now, 74 degrees in College Park, 73 in Conyers, 74 degrees in Stone Mountain. Meteorologist Christina Edwards, 95.5 WSB.
13: Good morning. It's Monday, July the 20th. I'm Chris Chandler. You're listening to Atlanta's Morning News. You'll hear our money update about 4 minutes from now at 6:17. The factors that will tell the tale on Wall Street this week. It's 6:13 now.
2: The search continues this morning across several metro Atlanta counties for the person who shot a woman at a Hall County convenience store.
3: The search is for 45-year-old Antoine Thurman. Now, he's accused in the murder of 44-year-old Tia Keith, who was Thurman's girlfriend. Derek Booth with the Hall County Sheriff's Office says Thurman has multiple tattoos, including a neck tattoo, reading Romans 12:19, and walks with a limp.
5: He is considered armed and dangerous, so we're asking if anyone sees him in the community anywhere in North Georgia to call 911 immediately.
3: Booth says it's likely Thurman has left Hall County. Keith Cromwell, 95.5 WSB.
6: President Trump says the new Air Force One will be taken out of commission for the next month to be maxed out with security upgrades. The Boeing luxury jet had been donated by Qatar as a gift, but it was said to lack key security features, including anti-missile capabilities.
2: Because of the plane's security concerns, the president was forced to fly an older model home earlier this month from the NATO summit in Europe. The White House has not confirmed the president's timeline for the new plane.
6: The latest wave of Russian attacks on Ukrainian targets leaves at least six people dead and dozens more wounded across several different cities. Many of the strikes involve Russian ballistic missiles, which experts say shows Ukraine's shortage of U.S.-made air defense systems.
2: It comes after Ukraine's targeting of oil facilities deep inside Russia that have led to fuel shortages affecting both Russia's military and civilian.

0: on an island and not return with them. So far, no charges have been filed.
1: The health ministry in Congo now says at least 930 people have died in the country's ongoing Ebola outbreak, including at least 36 health workers. Officials say more than 2,300 cases of the virus have now been confirmed, making it the fastest growing Ebola outbreak on record.
0: So far, there is no known vaccine or treatment for the current strand of the virus. The World Health Organization warns infection numbers are likely far worse than the current estimates.
1: Air quality alerts are issued for parts of the Midwest and Northeast because of lingering smoke caused by hundreds of wildfires burning in Canada and parts of northern Minnesota. It led Chicago and Minneapolis to be listed among the world's most polluted major cities over the weekend.
0: A cold front helped the air quality in some affected areas, where residents were urged to limit strenuous outdoor activities. The smoky haze could be seen as far south as Washington, D.C.
1: World Cup celebrations last well into the night in Spain following the country's 1-0 win over defending champ Argentina.
2: It all came down to one goal.
3: Williams badly knocks it down. It's free. It's a goal.
2: Spain scoring the only time they would need to beat Argentina in extra time.
1: And Sophie Flay reports it's the second World Cup title for Spain, which last won it all 16 years ago. Sunday's championship in New Jersey capped off the tournament, which spanned all across North America, including several games here in Atlanta.
0: Yeah, along with that final game came the first-of-its-kind halftime show, which drew mixed reviews. While it included major names like Madonna, Justin Bieber, BTS, and Chris Martin, critics called the show disjointed. It also stretched halftime to a total of 27 minutes, so it's almost double FIFA's limit. It's 6:16.
4: Also, a goodly amount of lip syncing.
0: Really?
4: Which was not very subtle, man. I didn't think. Yep. Coming up at 6:20, we'll update the latest weather, and we'll get you to work on time, too. Right now, let's check your money. Here's Bloomberg's Andrew O'Day.
5: With the calendar of economic reports light this week, we get into the heart of earnings reporting season, with companies across industries, including tech, manufacturing, retail, and entertainment, posting their results and giving us some welcome insight into where consumers and companies are right now. Also in the market driver's seat this week, gasoline. U.S.-Iran military escalation in recent days has persuaded oil market traders to bet crude and all that's made from it will get pricier. Analysts have flagged $4 gas as a key psychological level that, if passed again, could wreak havoc on market bets regarding inflation, consumer sentiment, and the Fed Reserve's plans for interest rates. After seeing more than $1 trillion in its market value wiped out from its post-initial stock offering peak, SpaceX could be set up for something of a rebound following reporting, first from Dow Jones, that it's in talks with the Defense Department about providing access to data center capacity for running AI models.
4: So if that's going to prove true, we have now reached the point of wreaking havoc. AAA's national gas price average has hit $4 a gallon again. As of this morning, just at exactly $4. Here in Atlanta, the metro average is now $3.78.5 a gallon. That's up 23 cents over the past week. Stock futures are up ahead of the opening bell this morning. When we continue on Atlanta's Morning News, in just 3 minutes from now, you'll hear traffic and weather, then details of a mass shooting in Arizona, Tucson, Arizona. I'm Chris Chandler. This is Atlanta's Morning News for Monday. Hope you had a great, at least relatively dry weekend. And we'll continue in just 2 minutes now. It's 6:18.
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4: Quickly filling in with some brake lights. A handful of folks now traveling out of the Stonecrest area on I-20 westbound. Heaviest before and after Panola Road, exit 71 there as you head toward Wesley Chapel Road. And the sun slowly starting to come up, and the brake lights are building on the west freeway, I-20 eastbound, in before Riverside Parkway. And still have the construction knocking out a right lane in both directions in Vining of 285 between Paces Ferry and South Atlanta Road. We found a crash getting out of Gwinnett County causing some delays. Chinwe Maponyakook.
5: It's on I-85 southbound getting past Jimmy Carter Boulevard exit 99. Now it's been in and out of the right lanes. Now it's back in that right lane. But when it is on the shoulder, we got to give props to our Gwinnetians out there for advising the move over law and staying in those left lanes. 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Next report in less in 10 minutes from the Loud Security Systems Traffic Center. Triple Team Traffic 95.5 WSB.
6: Enjoy the sunshine this morning through the afternoon hours. A few pop-up showers and thunderstorms for the ride home today. The daytime high is 93. Lows tonight in the low 70s. Tomorrow, hot and humid with highs in the low 90s. Right now, 72 degrees in Jonesboro, 72 in Douglasville. It's 72 degrees in Vinings. Meteorologist Christina Edwards, 95.5 WSB.
3: At 6:25, why Car Cower this morning says you should step up and help us out with the WSB Carathon. This is the week. 6:22 now.
7: At least 10 people are injured, including the alleged attacker, following a mass shooting in downtown Tucson, Arizona. The suspect was wounded by police while trying to get away.
8: Yeah, investigators say the shooting stemmed from a fight between two groups who knew each other. Some of the victims were said to be innocent bystanders. Police in Tucson are asking anyone with information about the shooting to give them a call.
7: Investigators still have not revealed a possible motive following a hostage situation involving a pair of Forest Service workers in Northern California.
9: According to the U.S. Forest Service, two workers were conducting routine field operations when they were allegedly zip-tied and held at gunpoint inside a trailer. FBI's hostage rescue team, snipers, SWAT teams, and bomb units seen swarming the area.
8: Reporter Jacqueline Lee says the suspects were a father and son. They released the hostages after about 12 hours and later surrendered themselves. Investigators found guns and knives inside that trailer.
7: Forecasters believe a tropical depression that continues to churn in the Gulf of Mexico will strengthen into tropical storm Bertha by the end of today. Tropical downpours are expected to douse parts of the Gulf Coast from the Florida Panhandle to Louisiana as it tracks west.
8: Yeah, in fact, some parts of Florida are under a tropical storm watch. Storm led to hundreds of flight delays and cancellations Sunday in the area. And the storm is not expected to have a major impact on Metro Atlanta.
7: Vice President J.D. Vance and Second Lady Usha Vance are now new parents once again as they announce the birth of their fourth child. Alec Neil Vance is the first baby born to a sitting vice president in more than 150 years.
8: The Vances make the announcement on social media while thanking the doctors and staff at Walter Reed Medical Center near Washington, D.C. The last sitting vice president to have a new baby, Schuyler Colfax, back in 1870.
3: Of course.
8: Of course it is. The Grant administration.
3: Is that what it was? I forgot.
8: Yes.
3: Okay, U.S.
8: forgot.
3: S. Grant.
8: That's right. All right.
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10: 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The Aflac Cancer and Blood Disorders Center of Children's Healthcare of Atlanta is one of the largest pediatric programs of its kind in the whole United States, caring for more than 10,000 pediatric patients last year and treating more than 500 new cancer patients yearly. 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
3: All right, thank you, Clark. I cannot top that for a pep talk, but I will add this is our biggest and most meaningful week of the year here at WSB. It is all hands on deck. We are all ready to go. We look forward to hearing from, meeting a lot of you this week, and we set a record total last year. Weren't sure we could do it. We did, so we're out to break another record this week. Point your attention to WSBRadio.com/carathon. All the info you need is right there. But let me tell you, especially if you'll click where it says general incentives right at the top, these are all the fun ways that you can give something new, different this year. And this is all the way at the bottom. You'll have to scroll down. But how'd you like to meet Foreigner and Lynyrd Skynyrd, as well as going to see their concerts? This is coming up shortly, so you'll want to get a bid in on this if you'd like to do it. You get to meet them backstage as well as seeing the show and get a bunch of swag as well. We're doing our comedy show again this year. Jeff Foxworthy hosting some of our hosts doing stand-up. That's in September, I think. And have a look at mine. Scroll down a little bit, look for my name. This is about the most fun you can have getting ready for Christmas. It's a little bit later, towards the end of November. All right, WSBRadio.com/carathon is that address again. Atlanta's morning news continues at 6:30. Wrapping up the World Cup with a look at the money it really did bring here into Metro Atlanta. Stay with us. It's 6:26.
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7: 6:30 now. Good morning. I'm Chris Chandler. This is Atlanta's Morning News for Monday. Thanks for starting the day with us. Our top local stories.
8: Well, the World Cup is over and Atlanta businesses are tallying up the boost to their revenue.
9: A big recall could impact back-to-school shopping this summer.
7: Ooh, that does not sound good. These stories coming up in less than 90 seconds. First, though, let's get traffic and weather. That will start with Ashley Fresca.
10: Early trouble trying to head out of Gwinnett County. You first heard about this crash about 30 minutes ago, and it's still in the right lane of 85 southbound before Pleasant Dale has you on the brakes all the way back at Highway 316 as you're trying to get past Pleasant Hill Road. Next report at 640 from the Loud Security Systems Traffic Center. Triple Team Traffic, 95.5 WSB.
11: Brilliant sunshine this morning. However, pop-up showers and thunderstorms are to be expected later on this afternoon. Today's high is 93. Lows tonight in the low 70s. Tomorrow, daytime highs in the 90s. Right now, 70 degrees in Powder Springs, 75 in Vining, 76 degrees in Norcross. Meteorologist Christina Upwards, 95.5 WSB.
7: 6:31 now in our top local story. The World Cup wraps up with a tense, exciting final in New Jersey. And we're now learning just how much of an economic impact FIFA had on host cities across the country, including here in Atlanta.
12: Bank of America CEO Brian Monahan says significant economic activity has generated thanks to the tournament, telling CBS's Face the Nation there's a marked on-the-ground economic impact in host cities like Atlanta.
13: And that spending is going into what we call bricks and mortar. It's going to bars and restaurants and things like that, not necessarily only the people in the stadium.
12: Meanwhile, Ella Kroll, who was at the City of Atlanta's Soccer and Sound Celebration in Piedmont Park, says the matches really brought people together.
14: Very much a community, and I'm really going to miss that about the World Cup in Atlanta.
12: Monahan says the World Cup generated about $20 billion nationwide. Michelle Wright, 95.5 WSB.
7: This new info comes after it's revealed hotel bookings were more of a mixed bag in Atlanta during the World Cup. The Atlanta Convention and Visitors Bureau says about 442,000 hotel room nights were booked across the city during the Cup, down slightly from last year at this time. But even with that drop, overall revenue was still up 15%. It's 6:32. With more news, here are Jed Hickenbotham and Cheryl Castro.
9: A new twist in that massive lettuce recall amid the nationwide cyclosporiasis outbreak that includes Georgia. The FDA now says one sample of Taylor Farms lettuce that had tested positive for the parasite was actually a false positive, but that recall is still on.
15: Taylor Farms is pulling dozens of products sourced from central Mexico and distributed across 27 states, including bagged lettuce sold at Walmart under the Market Side brand. Health officials have already linked more than 1,600 illnesses to shredded iceberg lettuce.
8: Ahead of Atta reports that lettuce was served at Taco Bell locations in five states. Georgia is not among those states.
9: Nearly 80% of Americans say companies are innovating in the wrong areas. That's according to a new survey, including residents in Atlanta and nine other cities. PMI U.S. Senior VP Marion Salzman says Americans are more likely to trust a company's innovation claims when they can see benefits in their own community.
16: They want innovations that really create opportunities for themselves, their neighbors, their families, their own organizations or companies. And so very focused on two things, a job creation and economic mobility.
8: And she says while companies tout investments in the future, consumers are more concerned with the price of housing, groceries, healthcare, and a good paying job close to home.
9: While most older Americans have planned their estates, including wills and financial records, few have actually planned their digital estates. The latter involves email accounts, online banking, digital photos, loyalty programs, and more.
8: Money expert Paul Wilczynski says gathering all this info in one place is key.
4: People have accounts, but they have them documented, and I use that word in quotes, you know, like on the back of a napkin. Finding one place to put all this information.
8: Yeah, he says it's important for seniors to protect their privacy while preserving family memories and assets to pass along to their beneficiaries.
9: Updating the conflict in the Middle East at 6:34. Three American service members are killed over the weekend as the U.S. completes a ninth straight night of strikes on Iran.
5: We saw that they struck railway areas. They struck bridges that were near Bandar Abbas, that major port in southern Iran, right there on the Strait of Hormuz. And we know that President Trump met with his security advisors about possibly expanding the scope.
8: Luis Martinez reports Iran responds with attacks targeting Bahrain, the home of the U.S. Navy's Fifth Fleet. Strikes from both sides come a month after an interim deal meant to permanently end the fighting.
9: President Trump wants Iran added to bipartisan Russia sanctions bill. The measure would impose mandatory sanctions on Russian political and military leaders.
8: Yeah, the sanctions would also include state-owned enterprises and foreign companies that support Russia's defense industrial base. Trump calls on Republicans to add Iran to the bill, writing that it's what the late Senator Lindsey Graham wanted to do.
9: We'll check back off and we will keep you updated on the conflict in the Middle East here on 95.5 WSB and on the WSB radio app. Breaking news from the region when it happens.
8: Well, drivers in South Forsyth County should plan ahead this week for a major road closure.
17: Heads up if you travel on McGinnis Ferry Road. Some parts of the road will be fully closed starting today as crews install a 72-inch drainage line as part of the county's McGinnis Ferry Road widening project. The road will be shut down 24 hours a day between the intersection of McGinnis Ferry, Brookwood Road, and Jones Bridge Road, and the intersection of McGinnis Ferry and Sargent Road. Weather permitting, the closure will remain in place through Sunday. There will be detour signs to get you around the closure. 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
9: It's 6:36.
18: And heads up on that subject of traffic, this coming weekend is another of the big 285 closures. It's a bit of a different area this weekend, so you want to pay closer attention as we get toward time here starting on Friday evening. President Trump is in Cobb County on Wednesday. We don't have the final details yet about the timing and so forth, but we will, of course, share those when we get them. This portion of Atlanta's Morning News is sponsored by Mo Better Garage. And when we continue in just 3 minutes from now, grocery shopping, where you get the most value, some new research on that subject, plus traffic and our exclusive 5-day forecast for the week ahead. I'm Chris Chandler. 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
18: Very important week, not only here at WSB, but for Atlanta. It always turns out here at the end of July. Hey, it's 6:40. Coming up in less than 90 seconds as Atlanta's morning news continues, a sandal recall just in time for a beach time and back to school shopping time. First, though, traffic and our five-day forecast. Here's Ashley Fraska first.
15: We are seeing that slow ride out of Gwinnett County and Duluth begin right before Pleasant Hill Road on 85 South. It got crowded early, all because of a crash that has lingered in the right lane, 85 South, between Jimmy Carter and Pleasant Dale. They've now moved that to the shoulder, but a car is still sideways there on the right shoulder. That's what's causing all of the brake lights to try to head into the Norcross area. 400 South doing okay. So is I-75 South as you roll out of Acworth. A look at 285 from Chinway Moponia Cook.
14: Starting to see those delays really pack in Smyrna Vinings. You got construction going both ways of I-285 north and southbound, knocking out a right lane between Atlanta Road and Paces Ferry Road, exit 18. Meanwhile, on the southeast side of town, crash still hanging out in that right lane, I-285 westbound. Your inner loop getting past Moreland Avenue, exit 53. Next report in less than 10 minutes from the Loud Security Systems Traffic Center. Triple Team Traffic, 95.5 WSB.
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29: A beautiful sunrise on this Monday morning. Current temperatures in the low to mid-70s. We will continue to climb to a high of 93 for today. And you may notice just about every afternoon, right about 3 o'clock is when you'll hear the rumbles of thunder and experience some of these heavy downpours. Yeah, our afternoon pop-up showers and thunderstorms are still in the forecast for today. And they will fizzle out for tonight, lows in the low 70s. Tomorrow, partly cloudy, high around 91. Wednesday, Thursday, and into Friday, increasing cloud cover, becoming mostly cloudy through the end of this week with scattered rain showers and thunderstorms. It's courtesy of a frontal boundary that'll try to move through North Georgia, but it'll stall out, and so it'll sit on our area through the end of this week. Right now, 73 degrees in Kennesaw, 73 in Roswell, 74 in Brookhaven. Meteorologist Christina Upwards, 95.5 WSB.
18: On the money update in 5 minutes at 6:47, we have hit a gas price milestone we were hoping not to see again. Good morning. It's Monday, July the 20th. I'm Chris Chandler. This is Atlanta's Morning News at 6:42.
8: All your child's back-to-school outfits, specifically their footwear, may be changing thanks to a nationwide recall.
12: Target is issuing a recall on their children's raffia sandals. The chain is recalling over 200,000 pairs due to a choking hazard on the Cat and Jack branded shoes. The Consumer Product Safety Commission advises anybody who's purchased the footwear to stop using them immediately and make sure children don't have access to them. Target has received over 20 reports of the plastic pearls on the sandal straps falling off. So far, no injuries have been reported. Target is offering full refunds to anybody who purchased the shoes. Michelle Wright, 95.5 WSB.
15: A manhunt is now underway across several metro Atlanta counties for a murder suspect. 45-year-old Antoine Thurman is accused of killing 44-year-old Tia Keith at a Hall County convenience store.
30: In the fatal shooting of Miss Keith,
4: Thurman is the victim's former live-in boyfriend.
8: Derek Booth with the Hall County Sheriff's Office says it's likely Thurman fled Hall County. He says Thurman has a prosthetic leg, walks with a limp, and has several tattoos, including a Bible verse. He should be considered armed and dangerous. Anyone who sees him should call 911.
15: Venezuela's official death toll soars yet again to over 5,200 nearly a month after massive twin earthquakes struck the country. The number of injured stands at more than 16,700. And those rescued from the rubble is up over 6,400.
8: Yeah, estimates are that nearly 30,000 people remain unaccounted for. The government says Venezuela had secured initial access to $346 million of its own resources held at the International Monetary Fund to support recovery and reconstruction efforts.
15: It's 6:44. White House border czar Tom Homan is advocating for the use of body cameras for ICE agents. He tells CBS's Face the Nation that Americans deserve to see what the agents see when they take action.
5: If you look at the data, body cameras actually exonerate agents more than they, you know, provide evidence of wrongdoing.
8: The comments come after the shooting deaths of a Colombian man in Maine and a Mexican man in Texas by ICE agents. The agents were not wearing body cams. Holman says the investigations will have to play out.
15: Fans in Madrid, Spain, there erupt in celebration after their World Cup final win in New Jersey against Argentina. The Spanish men's team wins the tournament 1-0 in extra time for a nail-biting finish.
8: Yeah, this fans have been following the team through the World Cup matches.
7: We have been supporting Spain all the way through the World Cup. We've been in Guadalajara. We've been in Los Angeles.
8: Spain is able to hold off Lionel Messi and defending champs Argentina. It's Spain's second ever tournament win.
15: Oh, happening today, Andy Burnham is set to become Britain's new prime minister. Burnham returned to Parliament in June by winning a special election and was sworn in as a member earlier this month, hours after Keir Starmer announced his resignation after 2 years in office.
8: Now, as is tradition, the 56-year-old Burnham will go to Buckingham Palace and King Charles will ask him to form a government. That's when he officially becomes Britain's seventh prime minister in a decade. It's a moment known as kissing hands.
15: Well, if you are looking to stretch your grocery budget, where you shop matters.
9: Restaurant Furniture Plus analyzes popular everyday items we pick up at the grocery store, from milk to bread at four major retailers. And Kroger ranks first for value with its own in-house brand. A basket of 15 items costs $30. Kroger especially stood out in pantry items, offering the lowest prices for canned tomatoes, spaghetti, and sugar. Walmart ranks second. Albertsons was the most expensive at over $35, followed by Aldi. I'm Bloomberg's Courtney Donahoe for 95.5 WSB.
8: A new study shows watching TV frequently can harm your brain health. Researchers at the University of Southern California say results find folks who report watching TV very often show a reduced size in areas of the brain linked to memory.
15: And they also show damage in areas of the brain tied to aging, stroke risk, cognitive decline, and dementia. This is for you, Judd and Chris. Men are most vulnerable to these negative changes in the brain related to watching TV. Uh-oh. So there.
18: Too late for me, pretty sure. Too late. Listen, I want to know, I don't care if it's Kroger or where, what 15 things can you buy for only $30?
8: What? Where's that?
18: It was in your store.
8: Oh, yes, it was. I know. I don't know what that would be.
18: Savings, seconds right? ago, ramen noodles.
15: Maybe lots of canned items.
18: Something like that. Yeah, I guess so. That's a lot for not much. Believe it when I see it there. Coming up at 6:50, we will get traffic and weather for you right now, though let's check your money. At 6:47, here's Bloomberg's Andrew O'Day.
16: Much of what has driven Wall Street over the past couple of years is now stopped on the side of the road. Recent selling of stocks in AI-related companies has pushed semiconductor shares collectively into a bear market, with the cohort of chip stocks starting this week down 20% from their most recent highs. The most recent jolt to the sector came Friday from the unveiling of a new AI model developed in China, which its maker says rivals the best of the U.S.
18: Stock futures are up ahead of the opening bell this morning. AAA's national gas price average has hit $4 a gallon again this morning for the first time in several weeks. Metro Atlanta's average per AAA, $3.78.5 a gallon this morning, up 23 cents in 1 week. 6:47 now. Go to WSBRadio.com/Carathon. This is time sensitive, as they say. Click on General Incentives. Scroll all the way to the bottom. This is Thursday. It's a fantastic chance, but you got to snap it up right now. One of our incentives this year is a chance not only for orchestra seats to see Foreigner and Lynyrd Skynyrd at Ameris Bank Amphitheater this Thursday night, but you get to go backstage and meet them, too. You get a CD, shirts, all of these things. One package available. This is Thursday, so you need to do it here just at the earliest possible moment. Foreigner, Lynyrd Skynyrd. Shake their hands, give them a hug, tell them how much you have always loved them. Scroll all the way to the bottom of that incentive page. Atlanta's morning news continues in just 2 minutes. The Odyssey. What a weekend at the box office, despite a wee bit of backlash. Plus, we'll get traffic and weather. 6:48 now, that's a great time to get a guaranteed offer on your home from Mark Spain Real Estate at markspain.com.
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0: These pop-up afternoon thunderstorms, no joke, friends. 1 minute it's sunny, the next you're grabbing buckets for a roof leak. 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
18: 6:51, this is Atlanta's morning news. Long-awaited Spamalot opens at the Fox Theater tomorrow night, runs through the weekend. Let us get live team coverage of traffic and weather as we continue on a Monday. We'll ask the question, what is holding up the progress in Norcross? Ashley Fresca.
25: Well, we're already clocking a trip time of 30 minutes to head 85 south from 316 to 285. And the reason why, there's been a crash in the right lane, 85 south past Jimmy Carter Boulevard, now on the shoulder, but the flashing lights caught everybody up pretty early. And construction is what's slowing the ride on 285 northbound. Cruiser in the right lane there between South Atlanta Road and Paces Ferry, also in the right lane southbound down from Paces Ferry. An update on the downtown ride, Chinway Mponyakook.
27: 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You got about 11 minutes to travel I-75 85 northbound, with delays beginning just before Highway 166 and stretching around that Grady Curve, where they ease once you get towards Freedom Parkway exit 248. 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
28: Beautiful sunshine this morning. Pop-up showers later on this afternoon. Today's high is 93. Warm and muggy for tonight. Lows in the low 70s.
29: Right now, 70 degrees in Hiram, 74 in Acworth. It's 73 in Cumming. Meteorologist Christina Upwards, 95.5 WSB.
18: And coming at 6:55, starting this super important week here at WSB, Clark Howard would like a word with you about the Carathon, which starts Thursday. 6:53 now.
2: A 5.5 magnitude earthquake shakes the Andes region of Peru, killing at least six people. More than 30 people are injured and 300 have been displaced.
8: Peru's National Civil Defense Institute says the number of missing is still unknown. Several buildings, including a local church, collapsed or were damaged. Earthquakes are frequent in Peru, which is located in the Pacific Ring of Fire.
2: New York City's health department confirms a third death from Legionnaire's disease. The family of an 88-year-old man who died earlier this month to plan a lawsuit over his death.
3: The family's attorney does not believe he was sickened by his own apartment building. I'm told it's possible for the bacteria to travel from nearby cooling towers. Health experts now trying to pinpoint the source.
8: Lucy Yang reports, despite the uptick in the death toll, the city's health commissioner suspects the spread has been contained, saying, quote, we believe the source of exposure has likely been eliminated.
2: The Odyssey earns more than $124 million in a stunning weekend debut at the box office.
6: Promise me you will come back.
10: What if I can't?
2: The three-hour-long action epic packed theaters nationwide, easily beating projections to make it the third largest opening of the year behind Toy Story 5 and the Super Mario Galaxy movie.
8: The R-rated Christopher Nolan film is the first ever to be shot entirely with IMAX. Disney's Moana comes in second place with $19 million. Minions and Monsters places third with just under $15 million. It is 6:55.
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2: Well, good morning. It's 7 o'clock on a Monday morning. I'm Chris Chandler. This is Atlanta's morning news. Thank you for starting a new week with us. Our top local stories.
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8: A search is underway for a wanted murder suspect north of Atlanta.
2: These stories and more coming up in less than 90 seconds. First, though, traffic and weather. Let's start with Ashley Frasca.
9: Earlier crash that was in a right lane for some time has cleared into DeKalb County out of Gwinnett on 85 South before Pleasantdale. The damage is done. You're on the brake pedal all the way down from Highway 316. Already a slow ride getting out of Duluth. And some brake lights on 285, Chinway, Maponya-Cook.
10: And it's due to some construction knocking out a right lane in both directions, northbound and southbound on that perimeter. This is between Atlanta Road and Paces Ferry Road, exit 18, causing you some delays this morning as you leave or make your way towards Cumberland. Next report in less than 10 minutes from the Loud Security Systems Traffic Center, Triple Team Traffic 95.5 WSB.
11: Brilliant sunshine this morning. It's a gorgeous Monday morning. It'll be a beautiful day today with a high of 93, albeit, yes, those 3 o'clock pop-up showers and thunderstorms are to be anticipated later on this afternoon, and warm and muggy for tonight, lows in the low 70s. It's currently 72 degrees in Cartersville, 74 in Sandy Springs, 73 in Tequila. Meteorologist Christina Edwards, 95.5 WSB.
2: 7:01 now, and our top local story this morning.
12: I think the most important thing is recognizing that innovation has to be humanized. People do not want to hear that AI is coming to change their world.
2: Atlanta's considered a major innovation hub for businesses across the country, but seems Georgians aren't fully receptive to these innovative new ideas. In fact, a new survey finds nearly 80% of Americans think companies are innovating in the wrong areas.
13: Less hype, more help. That's the upshot of the survey by PMI US, where Atlantans said innovation should focus on creating opportunities and economic mobility, not just headlines.
12: Atlantans want to see companies acting as long-term partners, and that means investing in the things that matter to them, affordable housing, good-paying jobs that don't necessarily require a four-year degree, and making healthcare more accessible.
13: PMI US Senior Vice President Marian Saltzman says the lesson for businesses is to focus development on things which can solve real-world problems and provide tangible benefits over the long term. Veronica Waters, 95.5 WSB.
2: A lot of Georgians say they're frustrated by the way companies talk about innovation, not just the innovations themselves. Survey finds many believe corporate rhetoric is often disconnected from the reality of living in our current economy. It's 7:03 with more news. Here are Judd Hickenbotham and Cheryl Castro.
8: A study from Bank of America finds the World Cup pumped major money into host cities like Atlanta. It says brick-and-mortar businesses, including bars and restaurants, saw plenty of extra spending as fans flocked to different locations to watch the games and have a good time.
7: But it wasn't just out-of-town visitors opening their wallets. The study finds locals increased their spending as well. Overall, it says the World Cup generated about $20 billion in consumer spending around the U.S.
8: Well, in this digital age, our expanding online footprint should now be part of our end-of-life planning.
14: Historically, most people establish wills and trusts and select beneficiaries, but what about all the virtual assets we possess?
15: All of your passwords for different kinds of accounts. 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
14: Paul Wilczynski recently released a book outlining all the steps you need to take to ensure each aspect of your online history is preserved, deleted, or transferred, depending on your wishes. It is targeted to seniors, but he says it's easy to follow advice we all should consider. Graham Kale, 95.5 WSB.
7: It's 7:04. The U.S. targets Iranian military facilities for a ninth straight night in the conflict in the Middle East. And CENTCOM now says fighter jets that had been stationed in the U.S., in the U.K. and Germany are headed for the region. Comes after a weekend Iranian drone attack killing a U.S. service member in northern Iraq and injuring another. It brings the total U.S. Service members killed in the conflict to 17.
8: Well, despite the rising tensions, correspondent Stephen Portnoy says there is no sign that either side is ready to return to the negotiating table.
5: In fact, the president called for Iran to be added to a Russia sanctions bill that is enjoying widespread support in Congress. The president had pledged to ease sanctions against Iran as part of the ceasefire deal that now both sides have clearly abandoned.
8: For the first time since March, the U.S. State Department issues a warning to Americans throughout the world saying they could be targeted by groups that support Iran.
7: Now, as oil prices rise because of the conflict in the Middle East, prices at the pump are rising as well.
8: AAA says U.S. gasoline at the national level is now just back above $4 a gallon on average. A week ago, a gallon of regular was $3.87, and a year ago, it was $3.14 a gallon. But drivers in the Atlanta metro area are paying less than the current national average at nearly $3.79 a gallon to gas up. A year ago in Atlanta, the price was $2.91. I'm Bloomberg's Gina Cervetti for 95.5 WSB.
16: I'll check back often. We will keep you updated on the conflict in the Middle East here on 95.5 WSB and on the WSB radio app with breaking news from the region when it happens.
7: New from overnight at 7:05, the FDA says it's rechecked samples of lettuce from the company Taylor Farms that had been thought to contain the parasite cyclosporiasis. And it says that sample should be considered a false positive. The FDA says it still has not found any positive samples as part of the outbreak that has hit almost three dozen states, including Georgia.
8: Taylor Farms has already voluntarily pulled iceberg lettuce from central Mexico because of the outbreak that has many customers like Maggie seeming a bit nervous.
17: We've really just started washing our vegetables in like vinegar water and just trying to be a little bit more cognizant.
8: Now, the outbreak has left thousands sick in the U.S., although no deaths have been reported.
7: DeKalb County officials report the death of an inmate at the county jail over the weekend. They say John Perrazzo was found unresponsive Friday. 73-year-old was later pronounced dead despite medical care from both jail personnel and paramedics.
8: Now, officials are calling it a sudden and unanticipated medical emergency. They say they don't suspect foul play. A cause of death has not been announced.
7: Well, some commuters in South Forsyth County will need to find a new route this week. Starting today, a section of McGinnis Ferry Road will be shut down near Johns Creek as crews install a 72-inch drainage line as part of the widening of the road.
8: Yeah, the work will take place throughout the day and night between Jones Bridge Road and also Sargent Road. Detour signs have been added to help commuters get around that closure. The work should be completed by Sunday, weather permitting. 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It's 7:06.
18: And when we continue, just 3 minutes from now, an update on that hazy, smoky danger that's coming down from the Canadian wildfires. It is spreading. We'll also get our exclusive five-day forecast from meteorologist Christina Edwards, and we will check triple team traffic for you. This is Atlanta's Morning News for Monday. I'm Chris Chandler at 7:07. 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
18: Well, 7-Eleven now as Atlanta's morning news continues, and there is nothing like a mediocre halftime show that lasts twice as long as it's supposed to. That's what happened in New Jersey last night. We'll take you and wrap up the World Cup here is one of the stories you'll hear in 90 seconds after traffic and the five-day forecast. Here's Ashley Frasca.
9: In anticipation of that full 285 closure this weekend, we're keeping a close eye on the road work that is happening now and from overnight and the weekend as well. 285 North and South crews are working between South Atlanta Road and Paces Ferry, knocking out a right lane in both directions. The delays northbound are worse, though. You're on the brakes beginning past Hollowell Parkway and trying to uncover maybe new trouble in the Cobb Cloverleaf at the very end of the low ramp from 75 south onto 285 east. Updating the ride on I-20, Chinway, Maponi Cook.
10: If you're in Douglasville, heads up. Got some new trouble. I-20 eastbound getting past Post Road, causing some delays. Once you make it past that, you're pretty much good. You'll be tapping the brakes once you reach Thornton Road. But as soon as you get towards Fulton Industrial Boulevard, exit 49, things looking a lot better. Over on the east side of town, coming out of Stonecrest, I-20 westbound's got you tapping the brakes, leaving Lithonia Industrial Boulevard. But delays pretty much go away as soon as you get to Wesley Chapel, exit 68. From next report in less than 10 minutes, from the Loud Security Systems Traffic Center, Triple Team Traffic, 95.5 WSB.
6: WSB meteorologist Christina Edwards and her exclusive five-day forecast, sponsored by Breda Pest Management. 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
11: Brilliant sunshine this morning, though we see some haze off in the distance. That is due to the humid air in place. When it's hot and it's humid here in Metro Atlanta, you can pretty much set your watch to it. 3 o'clock pop-up showers and thunderstorms through the afternoon hours. That is what's to be expected today. Until then, we will heat up to a high of 93. Staying muggy for tonight, lows in the low 70s. Tomorrow, partly cloudy, an isolated rain shower, high 91. Increasing cloud cover for the rest of this week and rain chances trending upwards. As a frontal boundary tries to move through North Georgia, it's going to stall out over the metro area, meaning it's going to park the bus. And as it does so, scattered rain showers and thunderstorms all through the rest of this week. And so we'll pick up another 1 to 2 inches of rainfall into the weekend. Right now, 72 degrees in Woodstock, 72 in Decatur, 72 degrees in Snellville. Meteorologist Christina Edwards, 95.5 WSB.
18: On the money update in 4 minutes, why this is a crucial week in the battle over that media mega merger that's going to affect a lot of people right here in Atlanta, one way or the other. Good morning. It's Monday, July the 20th. I'm Chris Chandler. This is Atlanta's Morning News. It's 7:13.
7: A manhunt continues this morning around Metro Atlanta after a woman is shot at a Hall County convenience store.
2: Hall County deputies are looking for 45-year-old Antoine Thurman for the murder of 44-year-old Tia Keith. He should be considered armed and dangerous. Derek Booth with the Hall County Sheriff's Office says there's a few things that makes him stand out.
4: He has multiple tattoos, including one that's pretty striking or memorable, and that's the Bible verse Romans 12:19 on his neck.
2: Booth says Thurman has a prosthetic leg and walks with a limp as well. Call 911 immediately if you see him. Keith Cromwell, 95.5 WSB.
16: Air quality alerts are issued for parts of the Midwest and Northeast because of lingering smoke caused by hundreds of wildfires burning in Canada and parts of northern Minnesota. It led Chicago and Minneapolis to be listed among the world's most polluted major cities over the weekend.
7: A cold front actually helped the air quality, though, in some affected areas where residents were urged to limit strenuous outdoor activities. That smoky haze could be seen as far south as Washington, D.C.
16: A funeral service will be today in Ocean Springs, Mississippi for the 18-year-old found dead while on a July 4th boat trip with friends. Atlanta-based movie mogul Tyler Perry is helping to pay for Nolan Wells' service, which will include a call to justice by the family's attorney.
7: Civil rights leaders have demanded a full investigation into the death of Wells, who was black, and whether race played a role. Wells' friends, though, insist he chose to stay on an island and not return with them. So far, no charges have been filed.
16: It's 7:14. The latest wave of Russian attacks on Ukrainian targets leaves at least six people dead and dozens more wounded across several different

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3: For the next month to be maxed out with security upgrades. The Boeing luxury jet had been donated by Qatar as a gift, but it was said to lack key security features, including anti-missile capabilities.
4: Now, because of the plane's security concerns, the president was forced to fly an older model home earlier this month from the NATO summit in Europe. The White House has not confirmed the president's timeline for the new plane.
3: Fans in Spain party well into the night to celebrate the country's second ever World Cup title. It follows a 1-0 win in extra time over defending champ Argentina in a game that spanned appeared to dominate despite the close score. It caps a tournament that spanned several North American cities, including here in Atlanta.
4: Now, meanwhile, Sophie Flay reports the final game also included a halftime show that got some mixed reviews.
5: The show star-studded with Madonna, Shakira, Chris Martin, and even the Muppets performing.
6: All right, young man, let's go. It's your big shot.
5: Jason Sudeikis appeared in character as Ted Lasso, introducing Justin Bieber.
4: Why were the Muppets there? The entire halftime lasted 27 minutes. That almost doubles the limit set by FIFA.
7: Makes no sense.
4: It's 7:16. Animal look great.
7: Makes no sense.
3: Love the Muppets.
7: Let's tell Cheryl happy birthday.
4: Aww. Happy birthday, Cheryl.
7: Thank you, guys. We have proven once again in the radio industry we can have an entire party, food, singing, and gifts in less than 3 minutes.
3: Oh, yeah. They did me proud. Thanks, guys.
7: Everybody comes out. Everybody runs back in. Coming up at 7:20, we'll update your weather and we'll get you to work on time this Monday morning. 7:17 now. Let's check your money. 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Here's Bloomberg's Andrew O'Day.
8: The U.S. economic calendar is light in the week ahead with only a few highlights, including the Conference Board's Leading Economic Indicators Index Tuesday and the Commerce Department's June new home sales report Friday. It follows a drop of more than 7% for May in U.S. new home sales. A modest rebound is expected, although it still could be the slowest June for new home sales in 4 years. There is still plenty else for Wall Street's consideration this week. One is the expected ruling on what right now is the largest effort to stop the acquisition of Time Warner Discovery by Paramount Skydance. A federal judge said she'll rule on a request by a dozen U.S. states by Wednesday to at least temporarily pause the massive $110 billion media merger. The states have argued that the deal, which seeks to combine two of the five largest film studios, plus a host of broadcast and cable TV properties, would harm competition for film and television distribution.
7: And, of course, among those properties are everything that used to be Turner back in the day here in Atlanta, most notably what happens to CNN. Paramount already owns CBS, thus CBS News. That is two huge infrastructures where only one might be needed. That is the fear, at least. We'll see how this plays out. This may, if nothing else, delay the whole process for a time longer. Well, stock futures are up ahead of the opening bell this morning. When we continue in just 2 minutes, important announcement from the Vice President of the United States and Mrs. Vance. It's 7:18 now.
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1: 7:21 now, traffic and weather next on Atlanta's Morning News. Here's Ashley Frasca.
2: Sure, the sunshine is already a factor for folks traveling eastbound on the interstates, but it looks like trouble at the end of the low ramp, getting off of 75 south, making your way onto I-285. We're trying to get eyes on that, and you were slow before that as well for that ride into Vinings, beginning at Hollowell Parkway, headed 285 northbound because of the construction that is going to linger in a right lane between South Atlanta Road and Paces Ferry. And speaking of traveling eastbound, some trouble in Douglas County. Chinwe Moponyukuk?
3: Yes, we've determined that it is a crash impacting lanes I-20 eastbound, getting past Post Road in Douglasville. That's going to be exit 30, so you're starting to feel some pressure making your way east. Traffic brought to you by Rufus the Bulldog, the chief barking officer for Finley Roofing, the Roof Guys. 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Next report in less than 10 minutes from the Loud Security Systems Traffic Center, Triple Team Traffic 95.5 WSB.
4: We need the sunglasses for the morning commute and perhaps an umbrella for the evening ride home. Today's high is 93 with a pop-up afternoon thunderstorms. Lows tonight in the low 70s. Right now, 70 degrees in Dallas, 74 in Acworth. It is 73 degrees in Canton. Meteorologist Christina Edwards, 95.5 WSB.
1: Well, coming up at 7:25 on Atlanta's Morning News, we'll hear from our consumer expert, Clark Howard, with an early look at the WSB Carathon coming up later this week, the biggest and most important week of the year here at WSB, and for a lot of kids who really need your help, too. 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
5: Forecasters believe a tropical depression that continues to churn in the Gulf of Mexico will strengthen into Tropical Storm Bertha by the end of today. And tropical downpours are expected to douse parts of the Gulf Coast from the Florida Panhandle to Louisiana as it tracks west.
6: Yeah, in fact, some parts of Florida are already under a tropical storm watch. The storm led to hundreds of flight delays and cancellations Sunday in the area. The storm, though, not expected to have a major impact on Metro Atlanta.
5: At least 10 people are injured, including the alleged attacker, following a mass shooting in downtown Tucson, Arizona. The suspect was wounded by police while trying to get away.
6: Investigators say the shooting stemmed from a fight between two different groups who knew each other. Some of the victims said to be innocent bystanders. Police in Tucson asking anyone with information about that shooting to give them a call.
5: We're hearing newly released audio of father and son suspects speaking to the FBI during a kidnapping case in Northern California that targeted two Forest Service workers. Those workers had been zip-tied and held at gunpoint inside a trailer.
7: I have two biologists in my custody right now. I'm requesting FBI investigators.
6: The workers were released following 12 hours of negotiations. The suspects later surrendered without further incident. So far, a possible motive, though, has not been announced.
5: Vice President J.D. Vance and Second Lady Usha Vance are now parents once again as they announce the birth of their fourth child. Alec Neil Vance is the first baby born to a sitting vice president in, get this, more than 150 years.
6: Yeah, the Vances make the announcement on social media while thanking the doctors and staff at Walter Reed Medical Center near Washington, D.C. If you were wondering, the last sitting vice president to have a new baby, Schuyler Colfax in 1870. It's 7:24.
1: Ah, the well-known Schuyler Colfax. 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
8: The 26th annual 95.5 WSB Carathon will air this Thursday and Friday. The Aflac Cancer and Blood Disorders Center of Children's Healthcare of Atlanta is one of the largest pediatric programs of its kind in the whole United States, caring for more than 10,000 pediatric patients last year and treating more than 500 new cancer patients yearly. The Aflac Cancer and Blood Disorders Center cares for more children with cancer than anywhere else in Georgia, and your donations support research and patient families as well as they navigate the challenges of care. 6 is the average age of a child stricken with cancer. 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
1: 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Have a look there. And let me mention one thing. If you'll go to that website, click on general incentives and scroll down. This is, has to be done this week. This is Thursday night for one of our incentives. You get to not only have orchestra seats at Ameris Amphitheater for Foreigner and Lynyrd Skynyrd, you get to go backstage and meet them too, and also pick up some valuable swag too. So this is an incentive. This money will go for the carathon, but we have to do this earlier this week. The concert is Thursday night. Go and have a look there. Well, Atlanta's morning news continues at 7:30. We are tallying up the World Cup profits around the country and right here in Atlanta, too, after quite a few weeks. It's 7:26.
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9: And the delays are growing out of
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1: Morning, I'm Chris Chandler. This is Atlanta's Morning News. Thank you for starting Monday with us. Our top local stories.
6: The World Cup is over, but local businesses are still counting up their earnings.
5: A major shopping chain issues a recall that could impact your back-to-school shopping.
1: These stories coming up in less than 90 seconds. First, though, traffic and weather. Here's Ashley Frasca.
2: Getting a little tripped up on that west side interloop 285 northbound. First, headed up from Hollowell Parkway, all because of the construction still knocking out the far right lane between South Atlanta Road and Paces Ferry. And you get past that, if you take the 285 east exit onto I-75, both north and south, they're on scene with a two-car crash blocking the right lane of that ramp, slowing things in and around the Cobb Cloverleaf. And at Chinway, Maponia Cook with an eye on trouble in Douglas County.
3: This crash really starting to have the delays fill in I-20 eastbound, getting past Post Road exit 30. You're going to start to feel those slowdowns as soon as you leave Liberty Road in Douglasville. Next report in less than 10 minutes from the Loud Security Systems Traffic Center. Triple Team Traffic 95.5 WSB.
4: Brilliant sunshine this morning, but watching for pop-up showers and thunderstorms later on this afternoon with a high of 93. Lows tonight in the low 70s, hot and humid again for tomorrow. Right now, 73 degrees in Noonan, 72 in Sonoya, 71 in Locust Grove. Meteorologist Christina Edwards, 95.5 WSB.
1: 7:31, and our top local story with that exciting final match yesterday. The 2026 World Cup is over now. Now, newly released research shows a spike in spending in Atlanta and other host cities while the matches were underway.
5: The data shows higher consumer spending in World Cup host cities like Atlanta. Bank of America CEO Brian Monahan tells CBS has faced the nation.
0: It's having this on-the-ground economic impact, and that spending is going into what we call bricks and mortar. It's going to bars and restaurants.
5: Ella Kroll was among those doing some spending at Piedmont Park Sunday, telling WSB she's going to miss the World Cup festivities.
13: I really loved having the World Cup here because it's brought so many people of different cultures here, and I think it's so nice for them to experience Atlanta.
5: The data also revealing locals increase their spending in host cities as well. Michelle Wright, 95.5 WSB.
1: At the same time, though, new data from the Atlanta Convention and Visitors Bureau shows hotel bookings were actually down slightly during the World Cup compared to the same time last year. But even with bookings down, the Georgia Hotel and Lodging Association says revenue was up 15% last month. 7:32 now, and with more news, here are Judd Hickenbotham and Cheryl Castro.
5: The USDA says lab experts rechecked lettuce sample results from Taylor Farms, and the findings should be considered a false positive. This comes after the FDA said a sample tested positive for the cyclospora parasite, which has caused an outbreak of illnesses across the country, including here in Georgia.
6: Yeah, the latest sample was not part of the current recall, but will not be allowed to enter the marketplace. Dr. Jessica Shepherd is chief medical officer of HERS.
22: This is where we look at risk, and so we know that there is risk with ingesting this type of lettuce. So that really is the decision that you need to make as an individual with good information. We have a lot of information.
6: 2 years ago, Taylor Farms recalled raw onions linked to a bacterial E. coli outbreak.
5: A new survey of residents in 10 cities associated with innovation, including Atlanta, finds residents are frustrated with companies whose inventions do not improve daily life.
23: Overall, Atlantans were very much like the national sample, that they want companies to deliver community impact versus attention-grabbing disruption.
6: Marion Salzman, a senior vice president of PMI US, says consumers are more concerned with real-world needs like job creation and affordable housing instead of the latest space trip or robotics. Nearly 90% say they are more likely to trust a company's innovation when they can see its benefits in their own community.
5: Traditional wills and trusts are essentials, but our ever-growing digital identity should now be factored into estate planning. Money expert Paul Wilczynski says those who stand to inherit should leave one thing as the last step.
24: If you turn your cell phone off and somebody tries to get into an account and the account says, okay, I'm going to text you a 6-digit code, whoops, they can't do that because you've just turned off the cell phone.
6: Yeah, he stresses that no extra technical know-how is needed to complete your end-of-life digital plan.
5: It's 7:34. A major road in South Forsyth County will be closed all week for repairs.
25: Plan ahead for a full closure of part of McGinnis Ferry Road as crews install a 72-inch storm drain line. The road will be shut down 24 hours a day between the intersection of McGinnis Ferry, Brookwood Road, and Jones Bridge Road, and the intersection of McGinnis Ferry and Sargent Road. Weather permitting, the work will continue through Sunday. Local traffic will be permitted on McGinnis Ferry Road up to the intersection of Seven Oaks Boulevard and Brassfield Drive. There will be detour signs to get you around the road work. Bill Caiaccio, 95.5 WSB.
6: Updating the conflict in the Middle East, the U.S. conducts a new round of airstrikes targeting Iran after the death of a third American service member over the weekend. The latest service member is killed in northern Iraq during the controlled detonation of a downed Iranian drone.
5: And two other service members were killed Friday by Iranian airstrikes in Jordan.
7: We had seen a lot of intercepts taking place by the United States and by Jordan's military forces. But now we're seeing that some of these drones and missiles have made their way through. And that raises questions. Does this mean that there's total coverage to protect these U.S. forces inside of Jordan?
5: Louis Martinez reports Iran responds by launching an attack targeting Bahrain. That's the home of the U.S. Navy's Fifth Fleet.
6: President Trump wants Iran added to a bipartisan Russia sanctions bill. The measure would impose mandatory sanctions on Russian political and military leaders.
5: Yeah, the sanctions would also include state-owned enterprises and foreign companies that support Russia's defense industrial base. And Trump calls on Republicans to add Iran to the bill, writing that it's what the late Senator Lindsey Graham wanted to do.
6: We'll check back often. We'll keep you updated on the conflict in the Middle East here on 95.5. WSB and on the WSB radio app, breaking news in the region when it happens. 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It's 7:36.
1: And while watching too much TV might be doing to your brain. That story coming up. Some new medical research in 3 minutes when Atlanta's Morning News continues. Traffic centers found some new trouble along 285. That'll be their top story. And meteorologist Christina Edwards is here. She's got our exclusive 5-day forecast coming up too. Cover the entire work week for you. I'm Chris Chandler. 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
1: At 7:40, Atlanta's morning news for Monday continues. Hope you had a great weekend. I'm Chris Chandler. Coming up in less than 90 seconds after traffic and our five-day forecast, and poured apart of summertime gear, and we got a big recall of sandals to tell you about. Here's Ashley Fraska.
2: Looking at big delays on the west side perimeter, trying to get between Fulton and Cobb counties, beginning north of Hollowell Parkway. As you travel 285 north through the construction zone, the barrels are still out in the right lane up from South Atlanta Road as you try to make your way to Paces Ferry. They're also working in the right lane on the outer loop as well there at Paces Ferry. And then a snag in the Cobb Cloverleaf. Fire department now blocking the ramp off of 285 east onto 75 south. Everybody staying to the left there to get on that ramp to 75 northbound. So really backed up there. Where's the worst of it? Out of the northern suburbs, Chinway and Ponuka.
3: That's going to be coming out of Duluth, I-85 southbound, sluggish, beginning around that 316 merge with delays carrying you all the way towards 285, 400 southbound, tapping the brakes between Haynesbridge Road and Northbridge Road, exit 6, and I-575 southbound, tapping the brakes past Highway 92. 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Next report in less than 10 minutes from the Loud Security Systems Traffic Center, Triple Team Traffic, 95.5 WSB.
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4: Beautiful sunshine on this Monday morning, and it's going to be hot and humid today as we climb to a high of 93, but you could practically set your watch to this. Right about 3 o'clock, pop-up showers and thunderstorms develop here in Metro Atlanta, and scattered storms will continue through about 7 o'clock this evening, tapering off late tonight with lows in the low 70s. Tomorrow, partly cloudy, high 91. Increasing cloud cover through the rest of this week. Increasing rain chances as well. We will have a cold front try to move through North Georgia. Won't be able to move through the Atlanta area. It's going to stall out. And as it does so, it'll spark up scattered rain showers and thunderstorms for the rest of this week. So daytime highs will stay in the upper 80s. Right now, it is 70 degrees in Griffin, 73 in Riverdale, 73 in Villarica. Meteorologist Christina Edwards, 95.5 WSB.
1: Well, there's bad news, and then there's bad news about oil and gas prices this Monday morning. You'll hear it when you hear our money update in less than 5 minutes at 7:47. Good morning. I'm Chris Chandler. This is Atlanta's morning news for Monday, July the 20th. It's 7:42.
6: A nationwide recall could affect your child's back-to-school outfit, specifically their footwear.
9: If you recently purchased your child a pair of sandals from Target, you may need to take them back. The chain is recalling over 200,000 pairs of the shoes because of a choking hazard. The Consumer Product Safety Commission is telling folks who recently purchased the Cat and Jack-branded raffia sandals to stop using them and make sure they are taken away from children immediately. So far, Target says they've received about 24 complaints of the plastic pearls falling off the shoe, which has two straps with gold buckles. Customers can get a full refund at the store. Michelle Wright, 95.5 WSB.
5: Venezuela's official death toll soars again to over 5,200 nearly a month after massive twin earthquakes struck the country. The number of injured stands at more than 16,700. Those rescued from the rubble is up over 6,400.
6: Estimates are that nearly 30,000 people remain unaccounted for. The government says Venezuela had secured initial access to $346 million of its own resources held at the International Monetary Fund to support recovery and reconstruction efforts.
5: White House Border Czar Tom Homan says he thinks body cameras are the way to go after recent shootings involving ICE agents. Homan makes the comment on CBS's Face the Nation.
11: You can have a cell phone camera from a witness on the side. You can have, you know, city cameras or whatever, but I want the American people to see what that officer sees when he makes When he makes the decision, takes an action.
6: The comments come after a Colombian man in Maine and a Mexican man in Texas were shot dead by ICE agents earlier this month. In both cases, the agents were not wearing body cams. When asked about the shootings, Homan says they have to let the investigations play out.
5: It's 7:44. A wanted murder suspect remains on the run, prompting a manhunt across several Metro Atlanta counties. Deputies are looking for 45-year-old Antoine Thurman for the murder of 44-year-old Tia Keith, his former girlfriend. It happened at a home Hall County convenience store.
6: Derek Booth with the Hall County Sheriff's Office says the suspect has a tattoo that reads Romans 12:19.
0: Mr. Thurman also has a lower left prosthetic leg, and we know he walks with a slight limp.
6: He says Thurman should be considered armed and dangerous. Anyone who sees him should call 911.
5: And new this morning, Andy Burnham has officially become Britain's new prime minister. Burnham returned to Parliament back in June by winning a special election. He was sworn in as a member earlier this month, hours after Keir Starmer announced that he was resigning after 2 years in office.
6: Yeah, as is tradition, the 56-year-old Burnham traveled to Buckingham Palace this morning, where King Charles asked him to form a government, making him Britain's seventh prime minister in just a decade. It's a moment known as kissing hands.
5: Well, Spain celebrates its World Cup win in the streets of Madrid. Soccer's biggest show wraps up with Spain defeating Argentina 1-0 in extra time at the final in New Jersey.
6: Yeah, this fan from Tunisia took a flight to Madrid to celebrate Spain's win.
12: And I know it was worth it, and I know they would win. Viva España!
6: It's Spain's second ever tournament win. Among the dignitaries attending the World Cup final, President Trump, the President of Mexico, and Prime Minister of Canada, and Spain's royal family.
5: A new study shows watching TV frequently can harm your brain health. Yeah, researchers from the University of Southern California says results find that folks who report watching TV very often show a reduced size in areas of the brain linked to memory.
6: They also show damage in areas of the brain tied to aging, stroke risk, cognitive decline, and dementia. Men are most vulnerable to negative changes in the brain related to TV watching.
5: A new survey by restaurant Survey Plus reviews the value of everyday grocery items from milk to bread at four major retailers.
13: And Kroger ranks first for value with its own in-house brand. A basket of 15 items costs $30. Kroger especially stood out in pantry items, offering the lowest prices for canned tomatoes, spaghetti, and sugar.
6: Bloomberg's Courtney Donahoe reports the survey shows Walmart ranks second for best value. Albertsons was the most expensive, followed by Aldi. It's 7:46.
1: Isn't that funny? Albertsons is Kroger, right?
6: Out west. Yeah, they're kind of the same one.
1: Mm-hmm. It's kind of odd. Coming up at 7:50, we will hear weather and traffic. Right now, though, let's check your money. Here's Bloomberg's Andrew O'Day.
15: With the calendar of economic reports light this week, we get into the heart of earnings reporting season, with companies across industries, including tech, manufacturing, retail, and entertainment, posting their results and giving us some welcome insight into where consumers and companies are right now. Also in the market driver's seat this week, gasoline. U.S.-Iran military escalation in recent days has persuaded oil market traders to bet crude and all that's made from it will get pricier. Analysts have flagged $4 gas as a key psychological level that, if passed again, could wreak havoc on market bets regarding inflation, consumer sentiment, and the Fed Reserve's plans for interest rates. After seeing more than $1 trillion in its market value wiped out from its post-initial stock offering peak, SpaceX could be set up for something of a rebound following reporting, first from Dow Jones, that it's in talks with the Defense Department about providing access to data center capacity for running AI models.
1: AAA says we have hit that $4 a gallon mark nationally. That's the average as of this morning. Here in Metro Atlanta, the AAA average for the entire area stands $3.78.5 a gallon, up 23 cents from a week ago. Well, let me call your attention to something that is urgent. The Carathon does not start until Thursday, but we offer the incentives. You know, the hosts have different events, or you can bid on things just to giving money. You can do a donation and have some fun as well. Thursday night is the Foreigner Lynyrd Skynyrd concert at the Ameris Bank Amphitheater. And you can, right now, donate, get a package, not only for orchestra seats to the concert, but to meet both the bands backstage and pick up some swag, too. But you got to do it now, because the concert is Thursday. So we're giving you an early bird warning here. Go to wsbradio.com/carathon. And follow the links there. It's at the very bottom, but it is the most time sensitive. Hey, we'll continue in 2 minutes from now here on Atlanta's Morning News, The Odyssey. Big at the box office. Wait till you hear how big. 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We'll continue in 2 minutes. It's 7:48. 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
1: 7:51 now as Atlanta's morning news continues with live team coverage of traffic and weather. We'll start in the traffic center and we'll start on 285. Here's Ashley Fresca.
2: Bringing you a little bit better news in the Cobb Cloverleaf. The crash that was on the long ramp from 285 east onto I-75 northbound has been moved off to the side, so all lanes on that ramp are back open, but it was already a slow ride coming up into Vinings. 285 northbound, the brake lights begin just north of Hollowell Parkway. You also have construction to contend with. The right lane actually blocked in both directions in that area of 285 between South Atlanta Road and Paces Ferry. How's downtown looking, Chinway Maponia Cook?
3: Well, it's a little sluggish. Your delays are actually beginning 400 southbound just south of Lenox Road. You're going to be tapping the brakes, actually slowing as you merge with I-85, and together they make for a nice slow ride down towards that Brookwood split, and then you merge to get on that connector southbound where your delays do ease up around North Avenue exit 249. 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It's not about suing. 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Next report in less than 10 minutes from the Loud Security Systems Traffic Center. Triple Team Traffic, 95.5 WSB.
4: Brilliant sunshine this morning into this afternoon. However, pop-up showers and thunderstorms will develop with the heating of the day. Today's high is 93. Lows tonight in the low 70s. Staying quite hot for tomorrow with highs in the low to mid 90s. Right now, it is 70 degrees in Peachtree City, 74 in Villarrica, 75 in Sandy Springs. Meteorologist Christina Edwards, 95.5 WSB.
1: Coming at 7:55, here starting one of our most important and exciting weeks at WSB, and certainly a very important week for a lot of kids who could use your help. 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
5: The deadly outbreak of Legionnaires claims two more lives in New York City, bringing the total number of deaths to three.
19: One of the victims, an 88-year-old Air Force veteran who was married for 50 years. We're told his wife found him feverish by an open window back on July 2nd. Despite 2 weeks in the ICU, he died on Friday.
6: Lucy Yang reports 74 patients have been diagnosed with Legionnaires since this cluster was first reported. Eight of them remain hospitalized. New York City health officials insist, though, the spread of Legionnaires' disease in the city appears contained.
5: A 5.5 magnitude earthquake shakes the Andes region of Peru, killing at least six people. More than 30 have been injured and 300 have been displaced.
6: Yeah, Peru's National Civil Defense Institute says the number of missing is still unknown. Several buildings, including a local church, collapsed or were damaged. Earthquakes are frequent in Peru, which is located in the Pacific Ring of Fire.
5: Andrew and Tristan Tate, known online as the Tate brothers, are arrested in Miami. British prosecutors bring new charges against the controversial influencers involved in involving seven alleged victims in the UK.
20: The Tate brothers now face 59 charges in the UK, including multiple counts of rape, multiple counts of alleged assault, as well as human trafficking, allegedly making indecent images of children and extreme pornography.
6: Patrick Reeval reports the alleged crimes are said to have taken place between July 2010 and August 2017. The Tates deny any wrongdoing.
5: Christopher Nolan's The Odyssey is off to an epic start at the box office.
21: We won the war. Help me go home.
5: The three-hour-long action movie starring Matt Damon earns a stunning $124 million in its weekend debut.
6: That easily beats projections and makes it the third-largest opening of the year behind Toy Story 5 and the Super Mario Galaxy movie. Disney's live-action remake Moana finishes a very distant second with just $19 million in its second weekend in theaters. It's 7:54.
1: So you add in the international box office and Odyssey drew $264 million around the world.
6: People are flocking to this thing.
1: But it costs so much to make that it has to make $625 million.
6: Wow.
5: We'll help it a little bit later.
6: It's on its way.
1: Yeah, we will too, to even break even. Here's Clark Howard now, sponsored by the Original Mattress Factory.
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1: All right, justified concern or standing in the way of progress? That's the question in 3.5 minutes. It's 7:56.
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1: Hey, good morning. It's 8 o'clock. I'm Chris Chandler. This is Atlanta's Morning News. Thank you for starting Monday with us. Our top local stories.
6: Atlanta residents say major innovations are not doing enough to improve their lives.
5: The search is on for an armed and dangerous murder suspect north of Atlanta.
1: These stories in less than 90 seconds. First, traffic and weather. Here's Ashley Frasca.
24: Just spotted a brand new crash rolling out of Sandy Springs into Roswell, 400 northbound, just past Northridge. Two right lanes are now blocked. Police are on the scene there. We've had delays all morning long on the west side perimeter through the work zone. Right lane blocked in both directions of 285 between South Atlanta Road and Paces Ferry. And that's not the only trouble on 285. Chinwe Mponyukuk.
3: Well, we just had a travel advisory knocking out a couple of left center lanes. I-285 westbound, your outer loop right at Buford Highway, exit 32. But Hero units just held all lanes to get that stall off to the right shoulder, so delays should be improving as you head towards Dunwoody. Next report in less than 10 minutes from the Loud Security Systems Traffic Center, Triple Team Traffic, 95.5 WSB.
4: We'll need the sunglasses through lunchtime, but have the umbrella handy. Pop-up showers and thunderstorms for the ride home this evening. Today's high is 93, lows tonight in the low 70s. Tomorrow, hot and humid with highs in the low 90s. Right now, 72 degrees in East Cobb, 74 in Sugar Hill, 73 in Lilburn. Meteorologist Christina Edwards, 95.5 WSB.
1: Well, it's 8:02 now, and our top local story this morning.
11: We've got to recognize that innovations have to appeal to both the heart and the mind.
1: People who live in Atlanta, nine other big American cities, which are called innovation hubs, say they're concerned that these major new innovations from big companies aren't actually improving their lives.
5: More than three out of four Americans tell PMIUS too much innovation seems designed for applause instead of impact. Senior Vice President Marian Saltzman says Atlanta residents prioritize job creation, economic mobility, and the family budget over things like more AI or another moonshot.
11: I'd say the number one lesson for an Atlanta business is don't do an innovation that's going to last 3 months, 6 months, or 9 months. Be absolutely sure that the benefits of whatever you're initiating are going to be felt in the community 5 years from now.
5: 88% of Atlantans say community-led ideas are key to meaningful development. Veronica Waters, 95.5 WSB.
1: Indeed, Georgians have not completely lost faith in innovations. This survey shows almost 90% of people here are likely to trust a company's innovation claims as long as they can see benefits in their own communities. It's 8:03 now. With more news, here are Judd Hickenbotham and Cheryl Castro.
5: Well, it seems the World Cup has been good for many bottom lines. A new study from Bank of America finds brick-and-mortar businesses like restaurants and bars, well, they saw a big jump in customers heading out to watch the matches.
6: And while out-of-town visitors were prevalent across several host cities, including Atlanta, the study also finds that locals increased their spending during the tournament as well. In all, it's believed the World Cup generated about $20 billion in U.S. consumer spending.
5: Updating the conflict in the Middle East, the U.S. says it's hit Iranian military facilities for a ninth straight night. It comes after an Iranian drone strike over the weekend in northern Iraq that killed one U.S. service member and injured another. A total of 17 American military members are now confirmed dead since the conflict began.
6: Despite the latest strikes, correspondent Stephen Portnoy says Energy Secretary Chris Wright insists about 14 million barrels of oil are still moving through the Strait of Hormuz each day.
12: It amounts now, he said, to two-thirds of the pre-war traffic through the Strait of Hormuz. Maritime tracking data, however, conflicts with that. The analytics firm Kepler says that crossings last Thursday were at their lowest level in 3 weeks.
6: State Department also sends out a new warning to Americans around the world, not just in the Middle East. It says they could be targeted by groups sympathetic to Iran. It's the first warning of its kind issued since March.
5: As oil prices rise because of the conflict in the Middle East, prices at the pump are rising as well.
13: AAA says U.S. gasoline at the national level is now just back above $4 a gallon.
5: gallon on average. A week ago, a gallon of regular was $3.87, and a year ago, it was $3.14 a gallon. But drivers in the Atlanta metro area are paying less than the current national average at nearly $3.79 a gallon to gas up. A year ago in Atlanta, the price was $2.91. I'm Bloomberg's Gina Cervetti for 95.5 WSB.
6: Remember to check back often. We'll keep you updated on the conflict in the Middle East here on 95.5 WSB and on the WSB radio app. Breaking news from the region when it happens.
5: It's 8:04. DeKalb County officials report the death of an inmate at the county jail over the weekend. They say John Perrazzo was found unresponsive Friday.
6: The 73-year-old was later pronounced dead despite medical care from both jail personnel and paramedics. Officials are calling it a sudden and unanticipated medical emergency. They say they don't suspect foul play. A cause of death, though, has not been announced.
5: While making end-of-life plans, we are being urged to look at our digital economic footprint as well.
2: Written specifically for seniors, but helpful to all who want to make their intentions clear, the book by Paul Wilczynski helps you first take inventory of your digital assets and then determine who should manage or receive them.
13: The third step, to document the instructions. Some of them should be deleted. Some should be memorialized, like you could memorialize your Facebook account. Some should be preserved and handed down, like photo accounts.
2: Other things have tangible value, like airline miles or reward points. He says a key thing to remember, your cell phone is often needed for two-step authentication. It should be the last thing discontinued. Graham Kale, 95.5 WSB.
6: Well, new from overnight, the FDA now says lettuce from Taylor Farms that had tested positive for cyclosporiasis parasite was actually a false positive. Despite the current outbreak that spans almost three dozen states, including Georgia, federal officials say they have yet to find a positive sample.
5: Taylor Farms announced last week it was pulling its iceberg lettuce from central Mexico. It's led to some consumers to rethink their current diets.
14: Definitely when it comes to fast food, I am taking a pause. I have no interest. I think the reputation of the restaurant changes how I'm going to feel about it.
5: Thousands of people around the country have been sickened to the current outbreak, but so far no deaths have been reported.
6: Well, heads up to some commuters in South Forsyth County who will need to find a new route this week. Starting today, a section of McGinnis Ferry Road is shut down near Johns Creek as crews install a 72-inch drainage line as part of a widening of the road.
5: The work will take place throughout the day and night between Jones Bridge Road and Sargent Road. Detour signs will have been added to help consumers get around the closure here. The work should be complete by Sunday, weather permitting. It's 8:06.
1: And good spot to mention there, this coming weekend is the next big I-285 closure there. It's a little different area than it has been the last couple times. So you want to check if that is anywhere that you are headed this weekend. Well, when Atlanta's morning news continues, that digital asset story, that is so important, and it's not something a lot of people think about. So we're going to go more in depth on that, how to go about it, and something else you may not have thought about along this general subject. It's not just your internet passwords to think about. We'll get traffic and our exclusive five-day forecasts coming too. This portion of Atlanta's morning news is sponsored by Nelson Exteriors. It's 8:07.
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29: Updated traffic as often as you need every time you listen.
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31: And the delays are growing out of
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38: Ever notice how we're quick to spot the flaws in others, but blind to the same flaws in ourselves? We expect patience from others, yet lose our temper in traffic. We expect kindness, yet gossip behind a friend's back. The truth is, we all fall short of God's standards. The Bible says all of us have sinned and fall short of the glory of God. But here's the good news. Jesus didn't come for people who have it all together. He came for the flawed and sinful people like you and me. And the best part, through his life, death, and resurrection, Jesus met God's standards for us. So the question is, will you keep trying to live up to impossible standards or put your trust in the one who lived them perfectly on your behalf? In Jesus, we find forgiveness and peace we could never earn. This is Brian Wright, speaking right from my heart.
0: Seeking spiritual truth? Rightfromtheheart.org has resources just for you.
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1: 8:11 as Atlanta's morning news continues. Let's get live team coverage of traffic and weather. Next, we'll start at the traffic center. Here's Ashley Frasca.
4: We started noticing some unusual delays on 400 northbound, headed between Sandy Springs and Roswell. Luckily, Sandy Springs police just got a crash out of the right lanes and off to the right shoulder north of Northridge. The southbound ride is already starting to get heavy down from Haynesbridge. Slow on spots making your way to the Chattahoochee River. And you got a few brake lights scattered on 85 south between Duluth and Norcross. The worst of it, though, trying to get down to Indy and Trail. 75 and 575 look okay. Updating a crash on I-20, Chinway, Maponia, Cook.
7: It's still hanging out in that right lane, I-20 eastbound, getting past Post Road out of Douglasville. Now, once you do get past that, a pretty good ride, good trip times making your way towards the perimeter, and you're going to need it because once you get on that northbound inner loop, you're running into a right lane knocked out due to construction. Also on that southbound side, this is going to be between Atlanta Road and Paces Ferry Road, exit 18. Next report in less than 10 minutes from the Loud Security Systems Traffic Center, Triple Team Traffic, 95.5 WSB.
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8: Definitely need the sunglasses through lunchtime today. If you work outdoors, you'll need the ice water. We are climbing to a high of 93 with the heat and humidity in place. Yes, you can set your watch to it. About 3 o'clock, that's when the pop-up showers and thunderstorms will develop, and they will fizzle out after about 9 o'clock this evening. Warm and muggy for tonight, lows in the low 70s. Tomorrow, partly cloudy, an isolated rain shower possible, high around 91. Increasing cloud cover on Wednesday, Thursday, and all the way into Friday. That means daytime highs will dial down to the upper 80s, and scattered rain showers and thunderstorms through the rest of this week as a frontal boundary stalls out over Metro Atlanta. So it's not going to move anywhere. That means more rain chances for us through the end of this week. Right now, 71 degrees in Decatur, 75 in Vining, 76 degrees in Roswell. Meteorologist Christina Edwards, 95.5 WSB.
1: Well, can Wall Street recover from a down week? And how about those gas prices this morning? It's a milestone we would rather not have seen. All this on our money update in 4 minutes at 8:17. 8:13 now.
5: The search continues this morning across several metro Atlanta counties for the person who shot a woman at a Hall County convenience store.
2: The search is for 45-year-old Antoine Thurman. Now, he's accused in the murder of 44-year-old Tia Keith, who was Thurman's girlfriend. Derek Booth with the Hall County Sheriff's Office says Thurman has multiple tattoos, including a neck tattoo, reading Romans 12:19, and walks with a limp.
9: He is considered armed and dangerous, so we're asking if anyone sees him in the community anywhere in North Georgia to call 911 immediately.
2: Booth says it's likely Thurman has left Hall County. Keith Cromwell, 95.5 WSB.
6: President Trump says the new Air Force One will be taken out of commission for the next month to be maxed out with security upgrades. The Boeing luxury jet had been donated by Qatar as a gift, but it was said to lack key security features, including anti-missile capabilities.
5: And because of the plane's security concerns, the president was forced to fly an older model home earlier this month from the NATO summit in Europe. The White House has not confirmed the president's timeline for the new plane.
6: World Cup celebrations last well into the night in Spain, following the country's 1-0 win over defending champion Argentina.
10: It all came down to one goal.
11: Williams badly knocks it down. It's free. It's a goal.
10: Spain scoring the only time they would need to beat Argentina in extra time.
6: Sophie Flay reports it's the second World Cup title for Spain, which last won it all 16 years ago. Sunday's championship in New Jersey capped off the tournament, which spanned all across North America, including several games right here in Atlanta.
5: Along with the final game came the first of its kind halftime show, which drew mixed reviews. While it included major names like Madonna, Justin Bieber, BTS, and even the Muppets, critics called the show disjointed. It also stretched halftime to 27 total minutes. That's almost double FIFA's limit. It's 8:15.
1: WSB In Depth is next on Atlanta's Morning News. Most of us have a will, right? What becomes of your money and your house and your stuff when you die? But what happens to all your stuff that you got online? Your passwords, your bank numbers, Venmo, your Facebook, all of that. Our ever-growing digital identity should now be factored into estate planning, says money expert and author Paul Wolzenski.
9: There are so many other kinds of assets. There's

0: inventory of what kind of accounts exist and where the actual value sits, like finance or sentimental value or other kinds of value. And then the second thing to do is to create an access plan. Who is able to get in, how they get in, who shouldn't get in, you know, that sort of thing. And the third step that I think of in this is to document the instructions as to what should be done for each one of these different types of accounts. Some of them should be deleted, for example, because once you die, you don't want anybody to ever see them again.
1: Right. There's also this, he says, very important that a lot of people do not consider.
0: Make very clear to your family, the last thing they want to do is turn off your cell phone if something happens to you in order to save a few dollars, because your cell phone number is attached to any number of accounts. So if you turn your cell phone off and somebody tries to get into an account, and the account says, "Okay, I'm gonna text you a 6-digit code." Whoops! They can't do that because you've just turned off the cell phone.
1: Yep, that is what happens more and more. Author, money expert Paul Wilczynski in depth this morning. Coming up at 8:20 on Atlanta's Morning News, we'll get the weather for you and we'll get you to work on time with Triple Team Traffic. It's 8:17 now. Here's Bloomberg's Andrew O'Day with our money update.
2: Much of what has driven Wall Street over the past couple of years is now stopped on the side of the road. Recent selling of stocks in AI-related companies has pushed semiconductor shares collectively into a bear market, with the cohort of chip stocks starting this week down 20% from their most recent highs. The most recent jolt to the sector came Friday from the unveiling of a new AI model developed in China, which its maker says rivals the best of the U.S. Calls by consumer advocacy groups and even some in the industry for the U.S. government to help ensure the safety of AI appear to have been heeded. The Trump administration is considering plans for an independent regulator to vet the safety of artificial intelligence models with the industry's input. The proposal would create an independent regulatory agency for AI that would report to the Securities and Exchange Commission, similar to the Financial Industry Regulatory Authority, also known as FINRA.
1: After a down week last week, stock futures are up this morning. The opening bell at 9:30. Metro Atlanta gas prices are now up 23 cents in a week. 378.5 is the AAA average this morning. The national average has hit $4 a gallon again this morning. That is the first time it's been that high in several weeks now. Atlanta's Morning News continues in just 2 minutes from now. Maybe looking at our first tropical storm of the season by the end of the day. The name is coming up. Starts with a B. And we'll get traffic and weather. It's 8:18.
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0: Hey, it's 821. Now, he is a great friend to WSB and certainly a great friend to the WSB Carathon. Jeff Foxworthy is on with Mark. Mark Arum Show starts in the next hour here on WSB. Atlanta's morning news continues now with a check of downtown Atlanta. As we go to the traffic center, let's hear from Ashley Frasca.
1: The delays are growing as you travel on the connector northbound. 7585 takes just over 20 minutes now to head from 166 Langford Parkway up to 17th Street. Things finally start to break loose for you, though, past Freedom Parkway. Georgia 400 South, you're on the brakes beginning just past Lenox Road. 85 South down from North Druid Hills. And better news, rolling through Douglasville. Cleared up that earlier crash that was I-20 eastbound past Post Road. What are you watching, Chinwe Mponyukuk?
2: Well, there seems to be a crash in Lawrenceville. It's knocking out the right lane on Highway 316 westbound, right around High Hope Road, already adding to that messy issues with that construction there. And Georgia 400 northbound, that crash is cleared at Northridge Road, but the delays still haven't eased as you leave Abernathy Road, making your way north into Alpharetta. 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Next report in less than 10 minutes from the Loud Security Systems Traffic Center. Triple Team Traffic, 95.5 WSB.
3: Sunny skies through lunchtime, then pop-up showers and thunderstorms for the ride home this evening. Today's high is 93, lows tonight in the low 70s. Staying hot for tomorrow with highs in the low to mid-90s. It is currently 74 degrees in Dunwoody, 80 degrees in Norcross, 74 in Loganville. Meteorologist Christina Upwards, 95.5 WSB.
0: Thank you, Christina. And speaking of, you're going to hear a lot about the Carathon here this week on WSB. But, you know, the real question is, why is it worth your money? Clark Howard's going to tell you in about 2 minutes at 8:25. 8:23 now.
4: Forecasters believe a tropical depression that continues to churn in the Gulf of Mexico will strengthen into Tropical Storm Bertha by the end of today. A tropical downpours are expected to douse parts of the Gulf Coast from the Florida Panhandle to Louisiana as it tracks west.
5: In fact, some parts of Florida are currently under a tropical storm watch. The storm led to hundreds of flight delays and cancellations Sunday in the area. The storm, though, not expected to have a major impact here in metro Atlanta.
4: At least 10 people are injured, including the alleged attacker following a mass shooting in downtown Tucson, Arizona. The suspect was wounded by police while trying to get away.
5: Investigators say the shooting stemmed from a fight between two different groups who knew each other. Some of the victims said to be innocent bystanders. Police in Tucson asking anyone with information about the shooting to give them a call.
4: Investigators still have not revealed a possible motive following a hostage situation targeting a pair of Forest Service workers in Northern California.
6: According to the U.S. Forest Service, two workers were conducting routine field operations when they were allegedly zip-tied and held at gunpoint inside a trailer. FBI's hostage rescue team, snipers, SWAT teams, and bomb units seen swarming the area.
5: Reporter Jacqueline Lee says the suspects were a father and son. They released the hostages after about 12 hours. They later surrendered themselves. Investigators found guns and knives inside the trailer.
4: Air quality alerts are issued for parts of the Midwest and Northeast because of lingering smoke caused by hundreds of wildfires burning in Canada and also parts of northern Minnesota. It led Chicago and Minneapolis to be listed among the world's most polluted major cities over the weekend.
5: Yeah. A cold front actually helped the air quality in some affected areas where residents were urged to limit strenuous outdoor activities. Smoky haze could be seen as far south as Washington, D.C.
4: Vice President J.D. Vance and Second Lady Usha Vance are new parents once again as they announce the birth of their fourth child. Alec Neil Vance is the first baby born to a sitting vice president in more than 150 years.
5: Yeah, the Vances make the announcement on social media while thanking the doctors and staff at Walter Reed Medical Center near Washington, D.C. The last sitting vice president to have a new baby, that would be Schuyler Colfax back in 1870. It is 8:25. 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
7: The 26th annual 95.5 WSB Carathon will air this Thursday and Friday. The Aflac Cancer and Blood Disorders Center of Children's Healthcare of Atlanta is one of the largest pediatric programs of its kind in the whole United States, caring for more than 10,000 pediatric patients last year and treating more than 500 new cancer patients yearly. The Aflac Cancer and Blood Disorders Center cares for more children with cancer than anywhere else in Georgia, and your donations support research and patient families as well as they navigate the challenges of care. 6 is the average age of a child stricken with cancer. 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
0: 8:30 now. Good morning. I'm Chris Chandler. This is Atlanta's Morning News. Thank you for waking up with us and starting another week. Our top local stories.
5: The World Cup has a winner, and that includes Atlanta businesses that have seen a major boost in revenue.
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0: These stories in less than 90 seconds. First, though, traffic and weather. Here's Ashley Frasca.
1: Since the weekend and coming out from the overnight hours, we have watched construction linger in Cobb County, headed into Vinings on 285 northbound. Barrels still out in the right lane, and crews are pretty active between South Atlanta Road and Paces Ferry, so that's the cause for the slow traffic there as you leave Fulton County. They also have a right lane blocked as you leave I-75 on 285 South, beginning at Paces Ferry Road. And you found some trouble in Clayton County. Chinwe Maponyukuk.
2: Absolutely. Looks like a stall knocking out that right lane. I-75 northbound, trying to ramp onto I-285 westbound, your inner loop. So if you're headed to the airport, account for a few extra minutes. And if you're still traveling I-285 eastbound, it's going to be your outer loop turns into northbound, you're going to be sluggish as you approach I-20 over Indicator. Next report in less than 10 minutes from the Loud Security Systems Traffic Center, Triple Team Traffic 95.5 WSB. Blue skies, sunshine this morning. However, pop-up showers and thunderstorms to be anticipated later this afternoon. It's going to be hot with a high of 93, muggy for tonight, lows in the low 70s, and tomorrow partly cloudy with highs in the low 90s. It is currently 74 degrees in Cartersville, 75 in Chambly, and 76 degrees in Riverdale. Meteorologist Christina Upwards, 95.5 WSB.
0: It's 8:32, our top local story. The World Cup is wrapped up with a tense and exciting final in New Jersey. So now this morning, we're learning just how much of an economic impact FIFA had on host cities across the country, including ours.
17: Bank of America CEO Brian Monahan says significant economic activity has generated thanks to the tournament, telling CBS's Face the Nation there's a marked on-the-ground economic impact in host cities like Atlanta.
18: And that spending is going into what we call bricks and mortar. It's going to bars and restaurants and things like that, not necessarily only the people in the stadium.
17: Meanwhile, Ella Kroll, who was at the City of Atlanta's Soccer and Sound Celebration in Piedmont Park, says the matches really brought people together.
19: Very much a community, and I'm really going to miss that about the World Cup in Atlanta.
17: Monahan says the World Cup generated about $20 billion nationwide. Michelle Wright, 95.5 WSB.
0: This new info comes after it's revealed, though, that hotel bookings were more of a mixed bag in Atlanta. The Atlanta Convention and Visitors Bureau says about 442,000 hotel room nights were booked across the city during the World Cup. That's down slightly, actually, from last year. But even with that drop, overall revenue was still up 15%. It's 8:33. With more news, here are Judd Hickenbotham and Cheryl Castro.
4: And nearly 80% of Americans say companies are innovating in the wrong areas. That's according to a new survey, including residents in Atlanta and nine other cities. PMI U.S. Senior Vice President Marion Saltzman says Americans are more likely to trust a company's innovation claims when they can see benefits in their own community.
20: They want innovations that really create opportunities for themselves, their neighbors, their families, their own organizations or companies. And so great folks on two things, a job creation and economic mobility.
5: She says while companies tout investments in the future, consumers are more concerned with the price of housing, groceries, health care, and a good paying job close to home now.
4: While more older adults have planned their estates, including wills and financial records, a few have planned their digital estates. The latter involves email accounts, online banking, digital photos, loyalty programs, and more.
5: Money expert Paul Welzinski says gathering all this info in one place is key.
21: People have accounts, but they have them documented, and I use that word in quotes, you know, like on the back of a napkin. Finding one place to put all this information.
5: He says it's important for seniors to protect their privacy while preserving family memories and assets to pass along to their beneficiaries.
4: A new twist in that massive lettuce recall amid the nationwide cyclosporiasis outbreak that includes Georgia. The FDA now says one sample of Taylor Farms lettuce that had tested positive for the parasite was a false positive, but the recall is still on.
22: Taylor Farms is pulling dozens of products sourced from central Mexico and distributed across 27 states, including bagged lettuce sold at Walmart under the Market Side brand. Health officials have already linked more than 1,600 illnesses to shredded iceberg lettuce.
5: Hannah Batal reports that lettuce was served at Taco Bell locations across five states. Georgia, though, not among those states.
4: Updating the conflict in the Middle East at 8:34. Three American service members are killed over the weekend as the U.S. completes a ninth straight night of strikes on Iran.
23: We saw that they struck railway areas. They struck bridges that were near Bandar Abbas, that major port in southern Iran right there on the Strait of Hormuz. And we know that President Trump met with this insecurity advisors about possibly expanding the scope.
5: Louis Martinez reports Iran responds with attacks targeting Bahrain, the home of the U.S. Navy's Fifth Fleet. Strikes from both sides come a month after an interim deal meant to permanently end the fighting.
4: President Trump, meanwhile, wants Iran added to a bipartisan Russia sanctions bill. The measure would impose mandatory sanctions on Russian political and military leaders.
5: These sanctions would also include state-owned enterprises and foreign companies that support Russia's defense industrial base. Trump calls on Republicans to add Iran to the bill, writing that it's what the late senator Lindsey Graham wanted to do.
4: Check back off and we will keep you updated on the conflict in the Middle East here on 95.5 WSB and on the WSB radio app with breaking news from the region when it happens.
5: Drivers in South Forsyth County should plan ahead this week for a major road closure.
24: Heads up if you travel on McGinnis Ferry Road. Some parts of the road will be fully closed starting today as crews install a 72-inch drainage line as part of the county's McGinnis Ferry Road widening project. The road will be shut down 24 hours a day between the intersection of McGinnis Ferry, Brookwood Road, and Jones Bridge Road, and the intersection of McGinnis Ferry and Sargent Road. Weather permitting, the closure will remain in place through Sunday. There will be detour signs to get you around the closure. 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
0: And here's a traffic heads up for later this week, Wednesday. President Trump is in town. He'll be at a high school in Cobb County. We do not yet have the details of exactly when he's going to be in and out and where and so forth. We will pass those along when we do, of course, because that is always at least some traffic difficulties for a few minutes, depending on where you are. Well, when Atlanta's morning news continues, just 3 minutes from now, we'll get the traffic here. A check of it at this very moment. Christina Edwards has her exclusive five-day forecast on the way, and then some sandals under recall, man, just in time for beach time and back-to-school shopping time. It's 8:36 now, and this portion of Atlanta's Morning News is sponsored by D. Geller & Son Jewelers.
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0: 8:41, this is Atlanta's Morning News. The New York Times reporting a short time ago that the Pentagon has not publicly disclosed dozens of casualties in the Iran war, specifically casualties from one Iranian attack that hit Jordan, also severe damage to equipment there, that per the New York Times. Mark will have the latest on the war. This might come up. He'll go live to both Washington and Jerusalem when the Mark Arum Show comes on in about 25 minutes from now. This is Atlanta's Morning News for Monday. I'm Chris Chandler. Let's continue with traffic and weather here, starting with Ashley Frasca.
1: The worst ride in town to start the work week in the Monday morning has been 285 on the west side. It's going to be a precursor of what's to come when they fully close it this weekend, but they have stayed out in the right lane on 285 northbound between South Atlanta Road and Paces Ferry. Has you on the brakes coming up from Hollowell Parkway. 285 west and south, slow as well, passing I-75. Again, they're out in that right lane past Paces Ferry on the outer loop. Just spotted trouble downtown as you're traveling through Midtown. The HOV lane blocked on 7585 southbound near 17th Street. With an update on the ride out of the northeast, Chinway Maponia Cook.
2: We're watching a crash knocking out the right lane on Highway 316 westbound right at High Hope Road. That's causing you some slowdowns as you make your way towards that 316 I-85 merge. And once you do, you're all going to be slowing and going down from Pleasant Hill Road back towards 285. 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Next report in less than 10 minutes from the Loud Security Systems Traffic Center, Triple Team Traffic 95.5 WSB.
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8: Beautiful sunshine this morning is going to heat us up to a high of 93, but with the heat and the humidity in place, you can set your watch by it by 3 o'clock. Pop-up showers and thunderstorms will develop here in the metro area, and then once the sun goes down, the rain showers and thunderstorms fizzle out. Lows tonight will be in the low 70s. Tomorrow, partly cloudy with a high around 91, and then increasing cloud cover for Wednesday, Thursday, and Friday, becoming mostly cloudy with daytime highs in the upper 80s. Scattered rain showers and thunderstorms remain in the forecast through the end of this week. That's courtesy of a stalled out frontal boundary that will not be able to go anywhere. It'll stick around through North Georgia through the end of this week, and that's why we'll have all the rain through the weekend. Right now, 78 degrees in College Park, 77 in Covington, it's 74 degrees in Loganville. Meteorologist Christina Edwards, 95.5 WSB.
0: Morning. Here we are, Monday, July 20th. Hope you had a good weekend. I'm Chris Chandler. This is Atlanta's Morning News, the unsettling news we might be out for in the housing market later this week. That's on our money update in less than 4 minutes. It's 8:43.
5: While your child's back-to-school outfit, specifically their footwear, may be changing thanks to a nationwide recall.
12: Target is issuing a recall on their children's raffia sandals. The chain is recalling over 200,000 pairs due to a choking hazard on the Cat and Jack branded shoes. The Consumer Product Safety Commission advises anybody who's purchased the footwear to stop using them immediately and make sure children don't have access to them. Target has received over 20 reports of the plastic pearls on the sandal straps falling off. So far, no injuries have been reported. Target is offering full refunds to anybody who purchased the shoes. Michelle Wright, 95.5 WSB.
13: Venezuela's official death toll soars again to over 5,200 nearly a month after those massive twin earthquakes struck the country. The number of injured stands at more than 16,700. Those rescued from the rubble is up over 6,400.
5: Estimates are that nearly 30,000 people remain unaccounted for. The government says Venezuela had secured initial access to $346 million of its own resources held to the International Monetary Fund to support recovery and reconstruction efforts.
13: White House Border Czar Tom Homan is advocating for the use of body cameras for ICE agents. He tells CBS's Face the Nation that Americans deserve to see what the agents see when they take action.
14: If you look at the data, body cameras actually exonerate agents more than they, you know, provide evidence of wrongdoing.
5: The comments come after the shooting deaths of a Colombian man in Maine and a Mexican man in Texas by ICE agents. Those agents were not wearing body cams. Holman says the investigations will have to play out.
13: It's 8:44. A manhunt is underway across several metro Atlanta counties for a murder suspect. 45-year-old Antoine Thurman is accused of killing 44-year-old Tia Keith at a Hall County convenience store.
15: In the fatal shooting of Miss Keith, Thurman is the victim's former live-in boyfriend.
5: Derek Booth with the Hall County Sheriff's Office says it's likely Thurman fled Hall County. He says Thurman has a prosthetic leg, walks with a limp, and has several tattoos, including a Bible verse. He should be considered armed and dangerous. Anyone who sees him should call 911.
13: New this morning, Andy Burnham is officially Britain's new prime minister. In his first speech as the UK leader, Burnham says politicians need to do better.
16: We will change politics to make it more collaborative, more about problem solving than point scoring.
5: Burnham spoke outside 10 Downing Street minutes after being asked to form a government by King Charles. Buckingham Palace released a photo of the two men shaking hands at a ceremony known as Kissing Hands, which marks the transfer of power. Burnham succeeds Keir Starmer, who resigned.
13: Well, if you are looking to stretch your grocery budget, where you shop actually matters quite a bit.
17: Restaurant Furniture Plus analyzes popular everyday items we pick up at the grocery store, from milk to bread at four major retailers. And Kroger ranks first for value with its own in-house brand. A basket of 15 items costs $30. Kroger especially stood out in pantry items, offering the lowest prices for canned tomatoes, spaghetti, and sugar. Walmart ranks second. Albertsons was the most expensive at over $35, followed by Aldi. I'm Bloomberg's Courtney Donahoe for 95.5 WSB.
5: Fans in Madrid, Spain erupt in celebration after the World Cup final win in New Jersey against Argentina. The Spanish men's team wins the tournament 1-0 in extra time for a nail-biting finish.
13: Now this fan's been following the team through the World Cup matches.
18: We have been supporting Spain all the way through the World Cup. We've been in Guadalajara. We've been in Los Angeles.
13: As Spain is able to hold off Lionel Messi and defending champs Argentina, it's Spain's second ever tournament win. It's 8:47.
0: I feel that Messi is not going to miss a meal.
13: He's fine, all right.
0: Despite this stinging defeat. Coming up at 8:50, we'll update the weather for you, and we'll get you to work on time with Triple Team Traffic. 8:47 now, the money update sponsored by Chase Services. Here's Bloomberg's Andrew O'Day.
28: The U.S. economic calendar is light in the week ahead, with only a few highlights, including the Conference Board's Leading Economic Indicators Index Tuesday and the Commerce Department's June new home sales report Friday. It follows a drop of more than 7% for May in U.S. new home sales. A modest rebound is expected, although it still could be the slowest June for new home sales in 4 years.
0: Stock futures are up ahead of the opening bell this morning. 8:47, hearing a lot about the WSB Carathon already. This is kind of urgent, though, about the Carathon. So, you know, every year our hosts and the station offers you special incentives to maybe give a little more, have a little fun while you're doing it. We've got our host comedy event again this year with Jeff Foxworthy. I'm doing my Christmas concert at the Horseshoe Bend again this year. But you've got to do this within the next few days. Foreigner and Lynyrd Skynyrd are playing at the Ameris Amphitheater. This is Thursday night. And you have a chance here not only to have orchestra seats for the concert, but to go backstage, meet them all, and walk away with a considerable amount of swag, too, for a donation to the WSB Carathon. But this has to be done in the next couple days because this concert is Thursday night. So get an early start here with the Carathon. Go to WSBRadio.com/Carathon. Go to General Incentives and then scroll down. This could be yours. We'll continue in 2 minutes here on Atlanta's Morning News. It's 8:48. 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
0: 8:51 now. Speaking of Jeff Foxworthy, he's on with Mark when the Mark Arum Show starts in about 15 minutes. This is Atlanta's Morning News. I'm Chris Chandler at 8:51. Let's check traffic and weather. Here's Ashley Preska.
22: Some better news in Midtown. Had a crash in the HOV lane on 7585 southbound near 17th Street. They've cleared that to the left shoulder, though 85 south, you're on the brakes beginning at North Druid Hills and 400 south beginning just past Lenox for that ride out of Buckhead. Northbound, most crowded up from 166 Langford Parkway trying to get to Freedom Parkway. And big delays on the west side perimeter through the work zone where they're taking out a right lane on 285 northbound just north of South Atlanta Road. Updating the northeast ride, Chinway Maponya Cook.
2: Still got this crash hanging out in the right lane, Highway 316 westbound at High Hope Road, causing some pressure out of Decula. Meanwhile, on Georgia 400 northbound, things starting to look better right around Northridge Road since that earlier crash is cleared. Still a little bit sluggish leaving Alpharetta, though, heading back towards into Sandy Springs. Traffic brought to you by John Foy and Associates. Distracted drivers and speeders cause hundreds of accidents every day. Been hit and hurt? Don't wait, make the call. 404-400-4000. Next report in less than 10 minutes. Triple Team Traffic 95.5 WSB.
4: Brilliant sunshine through the afternoon, then pop-up storms for the ride home today. The afternoon high is 93, warm and muggy for tonight, lows in the low 70s. Tomorrow, a mix of sun and clouds, high 91. It's currently 80 degrees in College Park, 77 in Covington, and 80 degrees in Stone Mountain. Meteorologist Christina Edwards, 95.5 WSB.
0: At 8:55, Clark Howard previewing some more of the special events coming up for you Carathon donors, he says, hopefully and confidently. It's 8:52 now.
13: New York City's health department confirms a third death from Legionnaire's disease. The family of an 88-year-old man who died earlier this month plan a lawsuit over his death.
6: The family's attorney does not believe he was sickened by his own apartment building. I'm told it's possible for the bacteria to travel from nearby cooling towers. Health experts now trying to pinpoint the source.
5: Lucy Yang reports, despite the uptick in the death toll, the city's health commissioner suspects the spread has been contained, saying, quote, we believe the source of exposure has likely been eliminated.
13: A 5.5 magnitude earthquake shakes the Andes region of Peru, killing at least six people. More than 30 people are injured and 300 have been displaced.
5: Peru's the National Civil Defense Institute says the number of missing is still unknown. Several buildings, including a local church, collapsed or were damaged. Earthquakes are frequent in Peru, which is located in the Pacific Ring of Fire.
13: New details come to light in the arrests of Andrew and Tristan Tate in Miami. The British prosecutors bring new charges of rape and sex trafficking against the controversial influencers known as the Tate brothers.
9: British police say that there are seven alleged victims in the UK making these accusations. British police, it appears, have gone back and looked into possible accusations against the Tates, dating back, they say, from 2010 to 2017.
5: Patrick Reville reports the Tate brothers now face 59 charges. They deny the allegations. The Tates are dual U.S.-British citizens.
13: The Odyssey earns more than $124 million in a stunning weekend debut at the box office.
10: Ithaca's king is coming back.
11: No, he's not.
13: The three-hour action epic packed theaters nationwide, easily beating projections to make it the third largest opening of the year. That's behind Toy Story 5 and the Super Mario Galaxy movie.
5: Yeah, the R-rated Christopher Nolan film is the first ever to be shot entirely with IMAX. Disney's Moana comes in second place with $19 million. Minions and Monsters places third with just under $15 million. It's 8:54.
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0: All right, Clark, thank you very much. That is Atlanta's Morning News for a Monday. Hope you had a great weekend, and thank you for starting a new week with us. Mark Arum's show is next. Eric Erickson, Jeff Foxworthy, and live to Washington and Jerusalem for the latest on the war, which is heated up again to the point where it is pretty hot war once again by this morning. We will be back tomorrow morning starting at 5 o'clock promptly, and as always, we hope you will join us then. I'm Chris Chandler, and in the meantime and until then, have a great Monday.
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5: At 9 o'clock, I'm Jed Hickenbotham. News this hour brought to you by Trajan Wealth. Our top story updating the conflict in the Middle East. More strikes on both sides and no sign of a return to peace talks between the U.S. and Iran. It follows a ninth straight night of strikes by the U.S. against Iranian military targets and after Iran kills three U.S. service members with attacks in recent days. Correspondent Martha Raddatz says the two service members recently killed on a U.S. base in Jordan have been identified this morning as 19-year-old Private Isabella Gonzalez of Carrollton, Texas, and 25-year-old First Lieutenant Tyler James Feehan of Iwa Beach, Hawaii.
12: Video circulating online appearing to show projectiles falling over the base, some intercepted, but others making a direct hit. Sources telling us one of those strikes hit a housing containment unit.
5: She says the strikes raise questions about Iran's capabilities to hit U.S. targets in the region. The White House has insisted that the Iranian military has been decimated. Meanwhile, we're starting to see rising gas prices courtesy of spiking oil prices caused by the conflict. AAA now saying the national average for regular unleaded is once again top $4 per gallon.
13: A week ago, a gallon of regular was $3.87, and a year ago, it was $3.14 a gallon. But drivers in the Atlanta metro area are paying less than the current national average at nearly $3.79 a gallon to gas up.
5: Yes, but Bloomberg's Gina Cervetti says Metro Atlanta's average price a year ago was $2.91 per gallon. It is currently 74 degrees in Midtown Atlanta. WSB meteorologist Christina Edwards says the temperature will get back into the mid-90s today. Could see another round of some pop-up storms this afternoon. Atlanta's most accurate dependable forecast is coming up. Meanwhile, we could have our second named storm of this Atlantic hurricane season by the end of today. This tropical depression strengthening in the Gulf of Mexico expected to become Tropical Storm Bertha by the end of the day. Expected to bring heavy rains this week along the Florida Panhandle into Louisiana, although it's not expected to have a serious impact here in Metro Atlanta. Storm already impacted hundreds of weekend flights, though, around the Gulf Coast. New this morning, it is official. The UK has its seventh leader in the last 10 years as Andy Burnham officially becomes Prime Minister this morning. Previously served as Mayor of Greater Manchester before being elected as the leader of the country's Labour Party just last week.
14: There was no Labour leadership contest. There was no general election. He was brought in by the Labour Party because he seemed to have the charisma that Keir Starmer lacks. But he was mayor of a major city in Britain, but he's reasonably untested, especially on the international stage.
5: Correspondent James Longman notes that Burnham takes over at a time when conflicts in Iran, Ukraine, and Gaza continue to be felt. He must also navigate a very complicated relationship recently with President Trump. With so much of our lives online these days, we are urged to make it part of our end-of-life planning as well.
8: Historically, most people establish wills and trusts and select beneficiaries, but what about all the virtual assets we possess?
15: All of your passwords for different kinds of accounts. There's social media, PayPal, and there's Venmo, and airline miles, hotel points, different kinds of things.
8: Paul Wilczynski recently released a book outlining all the steps you need to take to ensure each aspect of your online history is preserved, deleted, or transferred, depending on your wishes. It is targeted to seniors, but he says it's easy to follow advice we all should consider. Graham Kiel, 95.5 WSB.
5: And maybe you've been confused by this one as well. United Airlines looks to set the record straight about a viral industry memo that's being seen online.
13: The carrier is refuting reports that United passengers can swap flights for free if they object to landing at West Palm Beach's newly designated President Donald J. Trump International Airport.
5: Natalie Rodriguez reports United officials say while reservation agents do have general flexibility, they are not allowed to offer fee-free changes just because of an airport's name or call letters. It is 9:03. The Mark Arum Show begins in less than 2 minutes. But first, live team coverage of traffic and weather. Starting the WSB 24-hour traffic center and Ashley Frasca.
22: Thank you, Judd. A little bit of a slowdown between Decula and Lawrenceville. A stalled tractor-trailer in the right lane or crash 316 westbound before High Hope, keeping you on the brakes. And then you're on and off that brake pedal, leaving Pleasant Hill Road for that ride into Norcross. And a trip time from Alpharetta, just over 20 minutes on 400 South to get between Old Milton Parkway and I-285. Looking at some troubles on the south side. Chinway, Maponia Cook.
16: Well, we just had this stall clear. I-75 northbound ramping onto I-285 westbound. So better news if you were trying to get towards that airport. But if you're coming from Decatur on that inner loop, we also got us some new trouble. I-285 westbound just past Flat Shoals Parkway. That's slowing your roll as you make your way towards 675. From the Loud Security Systems Traffic Center, Triple Team Traffic, 95.5 WSB.
4: I'm WSB meteorologist Christina Edwards. Partly cloudy, hot and humid today with a high of 93. Scattered pop-up showers and thunderstorms later this afternoon. Then muggy for tonight, lows in the low 70s. Tomorrow, a mix of sun and clouds, high 91. Partly to mostly cloudy skies on Wednesday with scattered rain showers and thunderstorms, high near 90.
5: 76 degrees right now in Loganville, 77 in Marietta, 78 degrees in Midtown Atlanta at 905. 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I'm Judd Hickenbotham, 95.5 WSB.
3: Welcome, friends. Hope you had a fantastic weekend. Hope you enjoyed the World Cup. Hope you enjoyed brunch, whether you went to a place that is being boycotted or not. We got a big show for you today coming up in 30 minutes, going live to Jolly Old. The United Kingdom has another prime minister. That's like 43 of them, Deborah, in the last 3 years. We'll get the very latest on that. Eric Erickson joins us live at 10:35 to talk all things politics. Our good friend Jeff Foxworthy is going to join us on the show today. Going to talk to Jeff about the 26th annual WSB Carathon, which is coming up. I'm going to run down all of the available incentives. Some of them have already sold out. WSBradio.com/carathon is where you can find all of the incentives. And just a minute, we're going to go to the White House, get the latest, some sad news related to the Iran war, and we'll go to Jerusalem a little bit later on the show. Apologies. I don't think I sound exhausted, but I am exhausted, Deborah.
22: You don't sound exhausted, but only because I can see you look a little bit tired.
3: Oh, I'm so tired. Yeah. So I went to Vegas Wednesday night, and Vinny, bad news for you. I lost everything, so you are officially off the dole. I can no longer buy you. I had a great time, went to some great restaurants, so I'm one of my best friends from high school, but Deborah, I got smushed. I have never no, I did not play poker, which... Yes, but The allotted budgeted amount I took to Vegas is gone. I've never had that happen.
22: Even on the roulette wheel that you love?
3: Everything. Wow. I got crushed on everything.
22: Is that why they invited you out?
3: I guess so. They're like, have a free trip. But usually I come back a winner. I didn't this time. But that's not the top story. You don't care about that. It was yesterday we were flying out, direct flight 10 a.m. Vegas back to Atlanta. And I woke up at 6 in the morning, Vegas time, and I look at my phone. I get a text from Delta. Your flight's been canceled. You've been rerouted to LAX, and then from LAX, the Los Angeles airport, back to Atlanta. And I was like, oh, my God. And it was later in the day flight. And so I wake Maya up. I'm like, Maya, they canceled our flight. Luckily, she is like travel extraordinaire. Got on the phone with Delta. They had a bunch of options. One of the options was a direct flight from Vegas to Atlanta, but we wouldn't land until 7 a.m. today. And I was like,
22: when you have to be here.
3: Yeah, I'm like, that's cutting it too close, though. So Maya rebooked us we had an early flight out of Vegas to Salt Lake City, had a five-hour layover there, and then Salt Lake to Atlanta. We got back to the house at 1 in the morning, so I'm on like 3 hours of sleep right now. But that was actually a cool experience. Being late, having a layover in Salt Lake, a couple of my good friends used to live there. I'm like, we got a five-hour layover. What should we do? And of course, my friend was like, hey, Maya's going to love this little boutique shop, and there's a restaurant. So we had like a little mini vacation
22: Cool.
3: Then we got back to the airport, and just in time for the extra time in the World Cup.
22: Oh, that was the best part of the game.
3: Yeah, so I saw that. I saw the winning goal, and I saw the end. But I didn't realize how dominant Spain was throughout the entire match. I looked at the stats.
22: They
3: I was
22: were
3: like,
22: great. They played amazing.
3: Holy smokes. It was crazy. So we'll go in depth on that. I'm assuming you watched the World Cup final.
22: I was working
3: live
22: and watching at the same time because I was going to go to the Piedmont Park thing, but there was lightning and rain.
3: Oh,
22: so I decided not to go stand out
3: right
22: in the rain.
3: Yeah. So that was why our flight was canceled. Apparently, a lot of severe weather here on the East Coast. But I did see the first half of England and France.
22: Yeah, that game was amazing.
3: It was 4-0. I didn't even watch the second half.
22: Oh, really?
3: Yeah.
22: The second half is the best. It was 4-6 England.
3: I know,
22: yeah.
3: But I saw it was 4-0. I'm like, they're never coming back from that. But yeah, it was pretty crazy. Anyway, so I apologize in advance. I am beat, but I think I sound okay. I was worried.
22: Yeah, you sound good.
3: I was worried I was going to open the mic and be like, hey, it's like 6 days in Vegas. But anyway, a lot to talk about today. Let us start at the nation's capital. White House correspondent John Decker. John, got word from the Department of Defense today identifying the two U.S. soldiers who were killed in the Iranian strikes in Jordan. First Lieutenant Tyler James Freehand, 25, and Private Isabel Gonzalez, 19, killed a part of that Friday attack at the airport. base in Jordan. John, do we expect to hear the president today to talk about these slain service members?
1: Well, as it stands right now, there are no public events with the president. That could change. And certainly what we saw over the weekend, a reaction to that, an increased American firepower focused on Iranian targets. There was also another casualty that happened over the weekend, the repercussions of an Iranian drone being fired into Iraq, an American service member killed there. So we've now seen about 17, if I'm not mistaken, service members killed since this conflict began, which was on February the 28th. There will be a dignified transfer ceremony for those American service members who were killed over the weekend. And what we see as it relates to all of that is a reaction in financial markets. They obviously don't like uncertainty. They don't like the uncertainty associated with the Strait of Hormuz. We've seen oil prices above now $90 a barrel, gas prices above $4 a gallon. So this is something that, you know, domestically here at home is not a good thing, that uncertainty for what we're seeing right now take place in the Persian Gulf.
3: And so different now than a couple of weeks ago, John, when we talked about the memorandum of understanding and the opening of the Strait of Hormuz. And, you know, we seemed, things seemed to be so optimistic back then. And I'm trying to find some optimism in the headlines today.
1: Yeah, it's difficult. It's difficult to see, you know, anything in terms of a glimmer of hope coming out of the Middle East right now, some sort of wind down to this conflict. I think that what Iran has up its sleeve is continuing having this uncertainty play itself out in the Strait all the way through the midterm elections. You know, I think that that is one of the goals that they have. That means that this will continue for the next few months, likely.
3: Heard from Secretary of State Marco Rubio said the United States still open to negotiations. But as far as I can tell, none are ongoing at this point.
1: No, they're not at a high level, certainly. You know, the high level being with the vice president or with the people that represent the president, Jared Kushner, for instance. Nothing at that level. There may be technical talks happening, but, you know, nothing that would bring an end to this conflict anytime soon.
3: Final quick question, unrelated to what's going on with the Iran war, or maybe it's unrelated, but we heard from the president over the weekend that that new Air Force One is going to get sent to the shop and upgrade all the security systems that it needs. Obviously, after that, the NATO summit, and they had to take the backup one.
1: Yeah.
3: Did you eventually get a tour of that new Air Force One? And if so, what did you think?
1: No, I haven't. I'm due up. In fact, not the next trip, which is to Georgia, by the way, this week. Two trips after that, I'll be aboard Air Force One. But as you mentioned, the president spoke about sending out that new Air Force One to get upgraded. And he spoke about it being out of commission for a month. I think it would be a lot longer than a month, quite frankly, for the kind of security features that the predecessor Air Force One has. It's going to take a lot longer than just 1 month to update this current Air Force One to make it completely secure for the president, the commander-in-chief, wherever he is flying, whether it's domestically or whether it's abroad.
3: Yeah, I appreciate the tease, too. We'll, of course, cover the president's visit to Georgia here. White House correspondent John Decker. John, appreciate your time as always.
1: Thanks a lot, Mark. Have a great day. Bye-bye.
3: 9:13 on the Mark Arum Show. John mentioned the markets. While I've out of town, I was out of town, Deborah. Again, I unplugged. Oil has gone up. Jeez Louise. Crude oil, $82.57 for that sweet Texas crude. It's up a tenth of a percent today. But in the market futures, NASDAQ's up 278 points. It was funny. All the dealers and players at the casino in Vegas, they kept, like, the dealers, they're like huge investors. Like, they kept talking stocks. They're like, did you get that new Korean IPO and bubble?
22: Wow, all right.
3: And SpaceX. Oh, we got an update on SpaceX price, by the way, a little bit later in the show. But I was out of it. Didn't pay attention to anything. But oil prices have shot up considerably. Going back to the upgrade on Air Force One that I mentioned with John, President Trump talked about it yesterday. I think he was coming back from the World Cup match. Oh, I'm going to blame this on Dr. Joe, whoever was working the board yesterday. That is, yeah, not Vinny's fault. Here's President Trump.
2: It has a lot, and, you know, it has a lot of capability. But as I understand it, in about a month or so, they're going to send it to have it be maxed out.
3: Well, that kind of, so basically the president, like, verifying the reports we had out of the NATO summit, Remember, they subpoenaed the New York Times reporters, like, you know, whatever. It wasn't because of that we wanted to send the new Air Force One to our troops in Great Britain. But basically, the president, like, just verified that that new Air Force One didn't have all the bells and whistles that need for security.
22: He also just said maxed out, which could be, you know, he loves gold leaf. And, you know what I mean? Like, when say maxed, I'm going to max out the kitchen. Like, I'm going to get all new appliances. And, you know, it could be maxed out, could be all kinds of different things.
3: I was under the assumption that it was like...
22: I think we all are under the assumption, but it could mean something else.
3: Yeah. So he was asked by a reporter about the anti-missile capabilities of the new Air Force One. So I don't know. You're right, though. Maxed out could be like, we have a gold toilet now. Updating the... explosive intestinal story.
22: Intestinal woe, yeah.
3: Yeah, that actually impacted our eating.
22: Uh-oh.
3: Over, well, Maya eats a lot of fruits and vegetables.
22: Me too. I have to be careful with the salad I'm getting.
3: She's so high. She was hyper aware of that. So, like, she was ordering. We didn't get salads at the dinners, but we got a caprese salad with, like, tomatoes, but nothing with lettuce on it. But there is an update, new twist in that massive lettuce recall on the nationwide cyclosporiasis. Judd, how do you pronounce that word? Cyclosporiasis?
5: Cyclosporiasis.
3: There you go. Thank you, Judd. The

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1: We had on last week on the breaking news, just wash your stuff, people. That's it. You know, get rid of that.
2: Cyclosporiasis.
1: Explosive diarrhea parasite. We'll just call it that. But anyway, Taylor Farms. They're just getting hammered in the news. Like, don't get lettuce from Taylor Farms. They're going to have a name change coming up shortly. When we come back, we're going to update our top local stories, though. At 9:17, we got to check the ride around town. Let's say hello and good morning to Mike Shields.
3: Hey, good morning, Mark. Things getting a little bit better for you on the south side of Prairie River. If your commute takes you 285 south and westbound, the inner loop leaving I-20, getting past Flat Shoals Parkway exit 48. Crash just moved to the right shoulder just before Boulder Crest Road exit 51. So, yes, sluggish leaving I-20, but those delays will improve. Delays continue on the west side perimeter on 285 northbound, the inner loop starting at Donald Lee Hollow Parkway, exit 12, 6 miles, getting up to Atlanta Road, where that right lane remains blocked, will at least until the late next week. From South Atlanta Road up to Paces Ferry Road, wide alternate around that work zone is I-20 east to the downtown connector north. 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The American Revolution was decided in South Carolina. SC250.com. Revolutionary South Carolina, be part of it. From the Loud Security Systems Traffic Center, Triple Team Traffic, 95.5 WSB.
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8: Most people seem to come into our office without clearly defined goals. They may have, you know, like a broad hope that, hey, I'm hoping that I can retire at this age. And if I can retire at this age and not have to go back to work and maybe travel like a couple times a year, like I think that's maybe what I'm looking for, something like that, which that's great. If that's where you are, you know, a lot of people don't spend tons of time thinking about this, you know, and it sneaks up on you. But what I would tell you is from someone who's trying to put together the puzzle, I'm going to say those aren't super clearly defined goals. Like, let's drill down on, you say you want to travel. Why?

0: more. So there's a whole lot more than just like, I'd like to travel. And then once we've gotten to the point where you're kind of upset that we keep asking you about what else you want to do, what other goals do you have? Once you're like, gosh, there's no more, stop asking me. Right. Okay, now maybe we've got a real clear picture of what your goals look like. And then we can kind of work backwards and we can put together a plan.
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3: 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Any excuse I can to get Doors music on the show, I will do it. So how am I justifying Doors music today? Well, we have a birthday. Frank Whaley. He was in the Doors movie, played Robbie Krieger. He turns, goodness gracious, 63. Relatedly, he was also a young Moonlight Graham in Field of Dreams. I've seen Field of Dreams 40 times, probably. Great, great movie, not just a great baseball movie, but I haven't seen it in a long time. Judd, I watched it on the flight from Atlanta to Las Vegas.
4: Yeah?
3: I cried.
4: Yeah.
3: That movie hits different as an adult.
4: It does, doesn't it?
3: I was tearing up, and I'm like, does Maya see me? I was tearing up at the end.
4: Anybody who doesn't, though,
3: have you watched that movie with your kids yet?
4: No, not yet.
3: You gotta do it.
4: Yeah,
3: I mean, I loved the movie when I was younger, but as an adult, and the catch with his dad,
4: oh my gosh, that line,
3: I cried.
4: I know,
3: it was crazy. Anyway, Robert Krieger, he was good as young Moonlight Graham. Welcome back to the Mark Aaron Show. A couple of local stories of note I want to spend a little time on here, including Special Needs Bakery. I've been to a Special Needs Pizzeria. There's one up in Cumming,
5: right?
3: Yeah,
5: I've been there too.
3: So basically, these are operations that hire people with special needs to run a pizza joint or a bakery. I wasn't familiar with the bakery, but it's in the news. And are they struggling, or they might go out of business? What's the story?
5: Yeah, so it's a Special Needs Bakery, and it's called Special Needs, but needs with a K, like the way you need bread. Special Needs and Treats Bakery, and it's in Lawrenceville, and they like to hire special needs staff, you know,
3: because
5: sometimes it's just harder for those people to find a job where they can keep all the responsibilities or really find someone sensitive enough to work with them.
3: Yeah.
5: So they like to hire special needs staff, but in the summertime, it's a little bit slower for this bakery. You know, they've got big stuff at Christmas time, they'll do things at graduation, but and then their summer vacation doesn't help that inflation is hurting their bottom dollar as well. So they're just kind of asking people, if you can, maybe, you know, put an order in, or if you'd like, you can just donate via their website too. And that way they won't have to lay off any of the staff that they have there, because those staff that are special needs sometimes work best when they have a consistent schedule. And
3: do they make donuts? Because maybe we'll just do Donut Friday.
5: Oh,
3: I'll order donuts from
5: drive out to Lawrenceville.
3: Or Vinnie will.
5: Okay. So, we do have an intern.
3: So yeah. I mean, does it
5: well,
3: list
5: so the website?
3: Website
5: is Special Needs, against needs with a K, specialneedsandtreats.org.
3: Okay.
5: So and then there's a link there if you'd like to make. You can make a donation. You can put an order in. But another thing they do is they'll also offer up like birthday cakes for maybe families that are struggling and can't afford to buy a cake. You know,
3: think of
5: like a little kid, right?
3: Yeah.
5: That really, a birthday cake is a huge thing for a little kid.
3: Yeah.
5: They'll donate those to families that are in need of cakes too.
3: All
5: so
3: right.
5: It's a really good bakery, and Special Needs and Treats Bakery in Lawrence.
3: And it's KNEADS. Special Needs. Yeah. So we drove up to, we drove all the way to Cumming to that Special Needs Pizzeria.
5: Yeah.
3: I mean, that's cool that they're doing that. All right. So Special Needs and Treats You say .org or .org?
5: Specialneedsandtreats.org.
3: .org. All right. By the way, spoiler alert, Vinny's getting star of the show. I wasn't here for Friday, Donut Friday. Vinny stepped up and brought donuts
5: in. Well, Shelly paid for them. Vinny delivered them. So it was a team combination.
3: Where did you get them, Vin? Where were the...
6: I went to Dunkin'.
3: All right. All right. Yeah. So
5: He knows the drill. It was a collaborative effort.
3: All right, but Shelly footed the bill.
5: Yeah.
3: All right. Maybe you'll split a star of the show with Shelly
6: Winter. Split with Shelly.
3: All right, there you go. All right, the aforementioned Judd, I hope he's not going to tear up during the newscast since I brought up Field of Dreams, but he's got your news, weather, and traffic. When we come back, going live to London, England, Britain, the UK has a new prime minister. What he has to say and what is his take on the Iran war and all the big global issues. Rosa Prince from Bloomberg News live next on The Mark Arum Show.
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17: It is 9:30. I'm Judd Hickenbotham. Our top story this half hour, seeing a new twist in the massive recall of lettuce involved in the outbreak of the parasite cyclosporiasis that's been seen in dozens of states, including here in Georgia. The FDA saying this morning that one sample of Taylor Farms lettuce that had tested positive was actually a false positive. And even though federal officials have yet to find an actual single product that is officially tested positive, that recall is still on.
18: This recall includes Marketside brand iceberg lettuce from Walmart with use-by dates of between July 18th and August 3rd, plus bagged iceberg salads, shredded and chopped lettuce, and lettuce romaine blends that were sold to grocery stores and restaurants.
17: Yeah, correspondent Elizabeth Schulze says those restaurants include Taco Bell. Taco Bell saying it's removed all affected products across several Midwestern states. It is currently 78 degrees in Midtown Atlanta. WSB meteorologist Christina Edwards says could see some pop-up storms again later this afternoon. Otherwise, look for partly cloudy skies. Humid conditions again. The high getting back into the low to mid-90s. Atlanta's most accurate dependable forecast is coming up. Well, the World Cup has come to an end, and as Spain just continues to celebrate its second ever title, they did it through the night. We're seeing the consumer numbers now for how the massive tournament has impacted host cities just like Atlanta.
19: The data shows higher consumer spending in World Cup host cities like Atlanta. Bank of America CEO Brian Monahan tells CBS has faced the nation.
20: It's having this on-the-ground economic impact, and that spending is going into what we call bricks and mortar. It's going to bars and restaurants.
19: Ella Kroll was among those doing some spending at Piedmont Park Sunday, telling WSB she's going to miss the World Cup festivities.
21: I really loved having the World Cup here because it's brought so many people of different cultures here, and I think it's so nice for them to experience Atlanta.
19: The data also revealing locals increase their spending in host cities as well. Michelle Wright, 95.5 WSB.
17: Well, you want to make plans now. If your afternoon commute takes you through the area around Johns Creek and Alpharetta, starting today, a section of McGinnis Ferry Road in South Forsyth County is shut down as crews install a 72-inch drainage line in the area. It's all part of a widening of that road. The work will take place throughout the day and night, 24-7, between Jones Bridge and Sargent Roads. Detour signs have been added to help commuters get around the closure. That work should be completed by Sunday. Of course, that is weather permitting. A new survey finds reviews the value of everyday grocery items from milk to bread at four major retailers.
6: And Kroger ranks first for value with its own in-house brand. A basket of 15 items costs $30. Kroger especially stood out in pantry items, offering the lowest prices for canned tomatoes, spaghetti, and sugar.
17: Yeah, Bloomberg's Courtney Donahoe reports the survey shows Walmart actually ranked second for best value. Albertsons was the most expensive, that followed by Aldi. It is 9:32 as we check your money. A good start on Wall Street here for your Monday. The Dow opening up more than 200 points this morning. The S&P up about 50 points at NASDAQ, starting well as well, up about 230 points is almost one full percentage point at the moment. Now live team coverage to traffic and weather. We start in the WDSB 24-hour traffic center and Mike Shields.
14: Hey, good morning, Judd. Unfortunately, not a fun morning on the west side perimeter. That long-term right lane closure of 285 north and southbound between Atlanta Road exit 16 and Paces Ferry Road exit 18. Of course, having a big impact on the morning commute on and off the break starting at Donnelly Hollowell Parkway exit 12 to 6 miles up to where that work zone begins with the right lane blocked. Southbound a little sluggish as you leave I-75 getting past Paces Ferry Road and road work near the airport in College Park. 285 westbound, the interloop ramp to I-85 southbound. A right lane is blocked, and that is causing delays as you get past Riverdale Road. From the Loud Security Systems Traffic Center, Triple Team Traffic, 95.5 WSB.
15: This is WSB meteorologist Christina Edwards. Partly cloudy, hot and muggy for today. High 93. Few pop-up showers and thunderstorms through the afternoon. Lows tonight in the low 70s. Tomorrow, a mix of sun and clouds, high 91. Partly cloudy on Wednesday with scattered rain showers and thunderstorms, highs in the upper 80s to low 90s.
17: It is currently 77 degrees right now in Carrollton, 78 in Nicula, up to 80 degrees now in Midtown Atlanta at 9:34. 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
3: 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Coming up in 1 hour, Eric Erickson's going to join us live, talking all things Georgia politics. Jeff Foxworthy, amazing comedian, is going to join us a little bit later in the broadcast as well, previewing the WSB Carathon. 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Speaking of the WSB Carathon, breaking news, brand new incentive, Deborah. 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
29: I know people at home are fed up with politics. I hear you. And I want to be honest with you. We have not been good enough.
3: That is the voice of UK's new prime minister, covering this huge story and joining us live from England, from Bloomberg News. It's Rosa Prince. Rosa, appreciate your time. Congratulations to everyone in the UK, he says with a question mark.
7: Yeah, well, we're getting kind of used to this. It's our 7th prime minister in 10 years, which is not a usual situation for the UK. But I'll take my thanks where I can get them. Thank you.
3: Yeah, it seems like, very rapid turnover. Historically, we haven't seen this churn of prime ministers like this.
7: Yeah, you're absolutely right. Keir Starmer was elected just a little over 2 years ago. In the past, we were used to, familiar names that you'll know, Margaret Thatcher, Tony Blair. They did 10-year stretches. So it is unusual, although, as I say, unfortunately, we've had to get used to it. Before Keir Starmer, we had Rishi Sunak, who did also less than 2 years, and Liz Truss, who was there for 44 days. So I'm hoping that this guy sticks around a little bit longer.
3: What do we need to know about Mr. Burnham, and how did he wind up in this post?
7: Well, he was the mayor of Manchester. It's very unusual for a prime minister to not have been a long-serving MP, a member of parliament. He actually had been an MP in the past, but he left. He went off. He was the mayor of Manchester, which is a city in the north of England. And then as Keir Starmer's fortunes kind of declined and he was really struggling, his own party turned on him. But when they looked around, they couldn't really agree who his successor would be. Andy Burnham is the most popular politician in the country. He goes down very well with voters. So they actually staged a special election to get Andy Burnham back into Parliament. That happened a couple of weeks ago, and from there he was able to challenge Keir Starmer, and now he's finally managed to take his place.
3: Interesting. And this is a Labour Party Prime Minister.
7: Absolutely correct. Yes, he's a Labour Party Prime Minister. Now, that's kind of a broad church, and interestingly enough, Andy Burnham has often sort of spoken on both sides of the church, that sort of centre-left, but also quite far-left. So at times, he's changed his mind about things, so people are really interested to see what he's going to be like as Prime Minister. Will he tack to the left? Will he stick to the centre? we're all going to find out in the next few days and weeks, I think.
3: Rosa Prince from Bloomberg News joining us live from England here on the Mark Arum Show. Obviously, a big story in the UK, but we are here in the United States, so I need to ask, do we know what kind of a relationship he might develop with President Trump, and do we have any thoughts on his insight into what's been going on in Iran since February 28th?
7: So interesting. So Andy Bannon has never really been in a foreign policy brief. He's not really spoken much about it. The one thing he has said about President Trump is that he's not going to be frightened to speak his mind. There were some people who felt that Keir Starmer could be a little bit subservient to Donald Trump. Andy Burnham is much of a bigger character. So perhaps that relationship may be a little more testy. We do not know his attitude to Iran. He's not spoken about that. Other foreign policy issue, probably less interesting to you in the States, but he has said he would like Britain to draw back closer with Europe to kind of reverse some of the impact of Brexit. So I think that will be his foreign policy agenda.
3: Interesting. You mentioned Keir Starmer, the outgoing prime minister. What's his future? Is it going to be in politics? Is there a role for him? Or what do we know about his future plans?
7: Well, there has been talk that he would like another big job, perhaps as the head of NATO. That job isn't going for a couple of years. So for the time being, he remains a member of parliament. So he may kind of hang around for a couple of years, see if there's a big international job in the offing. He did seem the most comfortable in that international role. He really floundered back here at home when it came to domestic policy. But abroad, he was seen as doing a great job. He forged really strong relationships, not just with President Trump, but with lots of different world leaders, France's Macron, Germany's Scholz. So if I had to guess, I think that would be the direction he would go in, to head a big international organization or think tank or even a charity.
3: I think what you just said there is why I was surprised that he didn't last that long, because he did have that great international reputation. I guess I just wasn't paying close enough attention to the politics in the UK that eventually cost him his gig.
7: Yeah, well, I think you have the same situation, right? All politics is local. So somebody may appear to be doing really well on the international stage. For example, he was very, very staunch in his support for Ukraine. But then when you think about it, the people of Ukraine are not who is keeping the prime minister in his job. So he began to get some nicknames. There was one that was Air Miles Keir and Never Here Keir. He sort of got a reputation for being happier on the world stage than he was, really fixing the problems back home. And I think what did for him in the end was the rise of the kind of MAGA-friendly Reform UK party here, which is led by Nigel Farage. That first overtook Labour in the opinion polls and then really soared ahead. And I think Labour lawmakers just began to panic that if they continued with Keir Starmer, they would lose the next general election to Reform and to Nigel Farage.
3: Yeah, I mean, we can relate to that political angle here in the States as well. Final question for you, Rosa, unrelated to the new prime minister. England victorious in the World Cup in Miami, beating France. Celebratory getting third place for the first time in a long time, or is the first time ever?
7: Do you know, it's funny because usually we would not celebrate that, and Brits were English people, I should say. I should never say Brits, it's the England team.
3: Yes.
7: Usually we're kind of grumpy about that third, fourth place match, don't really take it seriously. But I don't know if you watched it. It was an incredible game, probably the game of the tournament. 10 goals. As you know, soccer isn't very high scoring. And I think that English fans came away from that feeling really happy about the way that their team performed. So, yeah, a little bit of a high after the disappointment, of course, of not getting through to the final.
3: And beating France, I'm sure, was pretty sweet, too.
7: And beating France, there you go, who I thought was probably the best team in the tournament. So, yeah, we're feeling good about that one.
3: Oh, excellent. Well, all right, congratulations then. Third place is, well, better than the U.S. did. So you have that going for you.
7: I'll take that.
3: There you go. Rosa, really appreciate your time. Thank you so much.
7: Bye.
3: There you go. Rosa Prince, Bloomberg News in England. Again, I bailed at that England-France at halftime. It was 4-0. I'm like, That's like 35-0 in football, or
5: Atlanta knows how that feels.
3: 12-0 in I was like, all right, it's over. There was not a halftime show in the consolation round. At least I didn't stick around for it, but there was a halftime show for the final.
5: Yes,
3: I was had that layover. I missed everything in the halftime show. Were there any highlights? Anything we need to know?
5: The halftime show. I mean, you had pure soccer fans that were upset about it, blaming the U.S. for making it too American. But it was put together by FIFA, so they can calm down about that. Yeah. But you had Madonna. She just dropped a new album, so Madonna came out, kind of did a medley of some of her bigger hits, and then Justin Bieber was there.
3: Biebs.
5: Well, Canada was also a host.
3: Okay.
5: He's Canadian, right? Yeah. So he came out, he did an acoustic set, which is actually pretty good. I'm not a big Bieber fan.
6: I like
5: but
6: Bieber.
5: He did a good job. Also, Shakira, you can't go wrong for me. I love Shakira.
3: Lie, yeah.
5: Her hips don't lie.
3: Yeah.
5: She did an amazing performance. And it was just under 30 minutes, I think, total for the whole halftime that they won. And normally it's like 15, so they were like twice as long for halftime.
3: So the players had a longer halftime.
5: Yeah, so they had a longer halftime. I mean, it was a typical halftime that we would get here in the United States. Other countries aren't used to that.
3: But overall, it was a good, I mean, I didn't see a single.
5: Again, I love Madonna. I'm a big fan of Shakira.
3: So
5: BTS was also there, and they had a public school choir kids come out and sing, which is always kind of fun because that's who's really having fun at those games.
3: Yeah. All right. I think Atlanta crushed it. From all reports, we crushed it here at the World Cup compared to our North American counterparts. I still can't believe, like, I understand it's New York City. You want to have the final there, but the game was in Jersey. It is a pain in the tush to get from Manhattan to the Meadowlands.
5: Where would you have had it in New York?
3: You can't have it anywhere unless you, like, Yankee Stadium. But I don't know if you could fit the pitch.
5: Yeah, I don't know what the stadium's like.
3: But, I mean, that's just I just don't want the foreigners going like, this is New York? No, you were in Jersey. That was New Jersey. That wasn't New York.
5: I think they're used to that. I mean, it is different because London, your teams are actually in London.
3: Yeah,
5: but
3: exactly.
5: They're also, you know, it's the same.
3: Anyway, I'm glad you got to go. I missed the bucket list opportunity to go to a World Cup match. When we come back, why you should not be polite to artificial intelligence. It's a really interesting reason why. Right now, checking the ride around town, here's Mike Shields.
8: And Mark, travel advisory in northwest Atlanta right now on the west side. Perimeter crash trying to move over to the shoulder out of two right lanes. 285 northbound the interloop at Bolton Road, exit 13. So sluggish as you leave I-20. Once you get past that, delays continue from South Cobb Drive, exit 15, getting past Paces Ferry Road, exit 18, with right lane road work. And of course, a right lane is blocked the other way around 285 southbound from Paces Ferry down to Atlanta Road, and road work by the airport. 285 westbound the interloop and the ramp to 85 southbound has a right lane block. 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
14: When someone's AC is on the fritz, drains are clogged, or wall outlets are sparking, Castile Heating, Cooling, Plumbing, and Electrical never asks, how soon do you need it fixed? 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
3: How does it feel? 9:53 on the Mark Arum Show. On this date in 1965, Bob Dylan released Like a Rolling Stone. I need to rewatch
5: A Complete Unknown, the movie.
3: Yeah.
5: Yeah, it was really good.
3: Yeah, really, really good. 1965. If you were alive, that song is as old as you are. You might be older than that song. Welcome back to the Mark Arum Show. All right, so I teased this during the break. The only AI I use is Grok when I ask it to make funny pictures. And I'm always polite to it. I go, please, you know, change the background of this picture of Vinny Drip to whatever. But I'm always polite. Like, that's who I am.
5: Yeah.
3: I'm a polite individual. Apparently, we need to stop being polite to AI. Why, Deborah?
5: I'm the same way. I use my phone a lot, you know, the voice assistant on my phone a lot. And I will always say, please remind me. And it sets a reminder.
3: Yeah.
5: And then I say, thank you. And it'll respond, no problem.
3: Yeah.
5: All right. So apparently, they're saying, experts are saying, you should be meaner to AI because every word that you use, every extra word uses more energy, more power that takes away from something else. So if you could cut your word usage by 30%, it would save so much energy. It would actually save about the energy used 700,000 people use in a year just by cutting a couple words out of your AI usage.
3: That's really good to know.
5: So stop saying please.
3: Yes, just extra verbiage in general.
5: But the problem with AI is the more details you use, the better result you're going to get.
3: So that's the only thing I do is to use AI is make funny pictures.
5: You don't use your phone assistant? Like,
3: no.
5: Hey, what's your face?
3: No, Maya does chat. She calls it chat.
5: Yeah.
3: She uses it all the time.
5: You have a smart speaker to use that?
3: No.
5: All right.
3: I mean, we have one, but I don't use it.
5: I
3: tried to. We went to a restaurant in Salt Lake City we had a 5-hour layover from Vegas back to Atlanta. 5-hour layover in Salt Lake City. So we went to a lobster roll place. My buddy's like, the best lobster rolls. I'm like, really? Salt Lake City? It was not the best lobster roll.
18: It looked good.
3: Yeah, it looked good, but it was...
5: Maybe they were the best in Salt Lake City.
3: Maybe. Clam chowder was legit. But anyway, we're in this... we're the only ones in this place, and the music is weird and, like, creepy. and it was loud. And Maya and I are looking at it like, what the? So I just go, Alexa, stop. Like, just in case it was on like a smart speaker, but it wasn't on a smart speaker. Yeah, so don't be polite to AI. You do want to be polite and generous for the WSB Carathon, the 26th annual Carathon. 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You get two orchestra tickets to Lynyrd Skynyrd and Foreigner, the Double Trouble, Double Vision Tour, July 23rd at Ameris Amphitheater. 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Those are the highfalutin.
5: Those are the good seats.
3: The good seats.
5: Right in the center.
3: Yes.
5: Yeah.
3: So you get two tickets in the orchestra, plus an opportunity for you and a guest to meet Foreigner before the concert, which is awesome. 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So pre-Carathon incentive, $750. One person gets this.
5: Yeah, the show's Thursday, so we want to make sure we have all the information
3: exactly.
5: by Wednesday.
3: So just go to wsbradio.com/carathon. 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One lucky donator gets that amazing Lynyrd Skynyrd Foreigner orchestra seats, meet and greet a Foreigner before the concert, Carathon t-shirt, and an autographed Foreigner CD. 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Can we make that happen?
5: Probably.
3: All right. 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I'm assuming tax deductible. Don't hold me to that. But it's for the kids. That's all that matters. All right, when we come back, we're going to go live to News Nation. We're going to still update the Iran war. Eric Erickson's going to join us live. And we're going to chat with Jeff Foxworthy. So much more to come. Stay with us. It's the Mark Arum Show on 95.5 WSB.
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24: Good morning. It's 10 o'clock. I'm Veronica Waters. The news this hour is brought to you by TE Certified Electrical Plumbing, Heating, and Cooling. WSB's top story, the United States conducts a new round of airstrikes targeting Iran after announcing the death of another American service member. Iran responds today, launching an attack targeting Bahrain, the home of the U.S. Navy's Fifth Fleet. Correspondent Martha Raddatz has more as the latest attack on the Strait of Hormuz has come today.
0: This nearly five-month-long war, which began with the U.S. and Israel launching strikes on Iran, appears to have once again brought traffic through the critical Strait of Hormuz to a crawl. Market data shows only 8 vessels navigated the strait on Friday, although Energy Secretary Chris Wright is disputing that.
1: Almost all the public data I've seen is incorrect. There's flow through 2 routes through the Strait of Hormuz.
0: The renewed fighting spiking the cost of oil and gas. A gallon of gas, now $4.
24: And Georgia's average for a gallon of regular unleaded today is $3.76, according to AAA. It's 83 degrees now in Midtown Atlanta. WSB meteorologist Christina Edwards says we're going to see temperatures climbing back into the mid-90s today. And, of course, another chance of pop-up storms this afternoon. Atlanta's most accurate and dependable forecast is coming up. Get ready for some travel disruptions if you plan on being in East Point. Beginning today,
2: the city of East Point says its water resource department is conducting sewer line replacement work on several neighborhood streets. Single lane closures will be in place from 8 to 5, first on Pearl Street today and tomorrow. Look for closures on Dunlap Avenue Wednesday through Friday, then Dauphine Street Friday through next Monday. The city says the construction will help build stronger infrastructure and deliver reliable services for all residents. 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
24: The identities of 2 U.S. soldiers killed by Iranian strikes in Jordan are being released. The U.S. Department of War says the attack happened Friday on Mawafi Salty Air Force Base in Jordan, killing 19-year-old Private Isabella Gonzalez of Texas and 25-year-old First Lieutenant James Fian of Hawaii. Fian was assigned to Fort Bragg in North Carolina, Gonzalez to Ansbach, Germany. Iran's Islamic Revolutionary Guard Corps has claimed responsibility for those attacks. We could have our second named storm of this Atlantic hurricane season by the end of the day, as a tropical depression strengthening in the Gulf of Mexico is expected to become Tropical Storm Bertha by the end of the day. It's expected to bring heavy rains this week along the Florida Panhandle into Louisiana, although it's not expected to have a serious impact in Metro Atlanta. The storm has already impacted hundreds of weekend flights around the Gulf Coast. Companies backed by Donald Trump Jr. have seen their federal contracts jump since his father took office. He invests in emerging companies through a venture capital firm, which he joined as a partner after his dad's reelection. And since then, 10 defense, space, and software companies it invests in have been awarded more than $1.6 billion in federal contracts and grants. United Airlines is setting the record straight today after a viral industry memo sparked massive confusion. They're refuting reports passengers can swap flights for free if they object to landing at Florida's West Palm Beach's newly designated airport named after Donald Trump. Officials with United clarify while reservation agents have general flexibility, policy specifically strictly prohibits free fee destination changes based on an airport's name or a three-letter code, in this case, DJT. It's now 10:03. It's time for live team coverage of traffic and weather. We're going to check in first with the WSB 24-hour traffic center, and good morning to the smiling Ashley Frasca.
4: Hey, Veronica, good morning to you. Better news on the west side perimeter. Well, part of it anyways. Had a crash on 285 northbound past Hollowell Parkway. That has cleared to the shoulder, but the slow traffic ahead of you traveling into Vinings. Crews have been in the right lane all morning long. 285 northbound beginning around South Atlanta Road, and still watching a stalled tractor trailer slow the ride between Decula and Lawrenceville. That's blocking the right lane of Highway 316 westbound before High Hope. From the Loud Security Systems Traffic Center, Triple Team Traffic, 95.5 WSB.
7: I'm WSB meteorologist Christina Edwards. Partly cloudy, hot and humid today with a high of 93. Scattered pop-up showers and thunderstorms later this afternoon. Then muggy for tonight, lows in the low 70s. Tomorrow, a mix of sun and clouds, high 91. Partly to mostly cloudy skies on Wednesday with scattered rain showers and thunderstorms, high near 90.
24: Right now, it's 80 degrees in Woodstock, 80 in Sandy Springs, and it's 81 in Midtown Atlanta at 10:05. 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I'm Veronica Waters, 95.5 WSB.
3: To the show on a good Monday morning to you. Mark Arum here, you there. It's 10:05, 5 minutes after 10 o'clock. This is the Mark Arum Show, live Monday through Friday, 9 a.m. to noon on 95.5 WSB. Whole gang with us today. Gracie Award-winning Deborah is executive producer of the program. Both Brooke and Brent tag team in the phones. Down South Vinny on the other side of the takeout window. Coming up in 30 minutes, Eric Erickson's going to join us live. And then in an hour and a half, we think, comedian Jeff Foxworthy is going to join us here on the Mark Arum Show as well. We are still going to go to Jerusalem, get the latest on the Iran war. A couple of more, sadly, some more American troops losing their life in the Iran war. We're going to check in with Jordana Miller in Jerusalem from ABC in just a little bit. But joining us from ABC News, our good friend Jim Ryan. Jim, good morning. Over the last couple of years, we spent a lot of time talking about rare earth minerals. I never expected copper to be on that list. What is going on with the price of copper, my friend?
8: Well, yeah, the value of copper has nearly doubled in the past year. And a lot of it has to do with the construction of data centers. You know, they need a lot of copper for the wiring that runs through those places. So that has helped to drive up copper prices. Right now, standing at around $6.32 per pound. They weigh it in pounds to come up with the spot price for that. So, yeah, and that now has driven this increase in copper thefts around the country from light poles, from utility companies, from AC units. It's all fair game now at this point. We had a case there in Albany, Georgia last month, and somebody broke in and targeted air conditioning units there, stole about $300,000 worth from one vacant business, Mark.
3: Wow. Now, I don't want to give a how-to guide to would-be thieves possibly listening, but $6 for a pound of copper, how does one go about selling stolen copper? Like, that seems like it's a lot of work for, you know, $6 a pound of copper.
8: Well, it is. But if you're a low-level criminal, maybe supporting a drug habit, you know, it's unlikely that this is feeding any big international crime ring, although it might be, you know, but these are folks who don't need a lot of money. And so they take it to scrap dealers and they sell it per pound, per ounce, whatever. The value is about half what it would be on the legitimate market. But and therein lies one potential solution, Mark. State legislatures and counties and cities are enacting laws that require scrap metal dealers to copy the driver's license or take information from someone selling scrap copper and then to register that with their city, the county, whatever, so that the scrap dealers are being enlisted in this fight against copper theft by stopping it at that point. So, yeah, not only are they going after copper thieves, but they're going after people who are purchasing copper from those people who stole it.
3: Jim Ryan from ABC joining us on the Mark Arum Show. It does surprise me, though, that this story traces back to the increased rise in data centers. I mean, we talk about them just about every day, and it makes sense. You know, if data centers are using an inordinate amount of copper, that explains the price rise. Yeah. What's AT&T doing about this? They're one of the nation's biggest users of copper cable.
8: Right. Well, they're going at it in a couple of ways. AT&T is posting rewards totaling, in some cases, $20,000 for information that leads to the arrest of people who are stealing copper, because AT&T is still one of the major purchasers of copper and users of copper. Besides offering up rewards, Mark, AT&T is moving away from copper altogether. Over the last couple of weeks, my whole street has been torn up here by an AT&T crew that is going in, replacing the copper wires with fiber optics in hopes that is not such a target for theft. So, yeah, they're approaching it in two ways. First of all, trying to go after the theft. Second, by taking away the thing that can be stolen at a profit.
3: Now, I might be wrong, but at least one point, the United States penny was made of copper. I don't think, you know, that being taken off the market impacted the copper prices. But, you know, double in the last year, that's big movement on the value of copper.
8: Right. Well, as regards to the penny, since the 1980s, it's been about 95% copper and then 5% other metals. And it's still illegal to melt down currency. So even if you have a bank full of copper pennies, you can't melt them down and sell them for scrap. So, yeah, it's unlikely that's influencing this market much.
3: There you go. Always interesting stuff. Jim, appreciate it. Have a great day, my friend.
8: All right. Thanks, Mark.
3: All roads lead back to data centers. Coming up after the news at 11, we're going to talk to Jeremy Simons. He is he used to work for the EPA on the environmental impact of the data centers, what we might see here in Georgia. That is coming up after the news at 11. If you are listening right now, summer break is ending for a lot of students really soon. Summer vacation ending soon. But if you're trying to squeeze in a summer vacation and traveling abroad, there is a new warning for you. Americans traveling and living abroad. We got a new warning from the U.S. State Department covering the story from News Nation. And joining us live on the Mark Arum Show is Brooke Schaefer. Brooke, good morning. What is the State Department warning, my friend?
9: Hey, good morning. Yeah, so the State Department over the weekend is reiterating, renewing its warning to Americans worldwide to be increasingly cautious after this weekend's developments in the Middle East. The agency is warning of course, heightened tensions, but they're also saying that groups supportive of Iran may target Americans around the world. They say the security environment is very complex. There is the potential for unforeseen escalation. So again, this is a warning to Americans worldwide, but of course there is a very also specific threat for Americans who might be in the Middle East. Just over the weekend, the U.S. Embassy in Amman warned Americans in Jordan to avoid military bases and the airport. U.S. officials said the airport was evacuated Sunday because of a credible threat. We should mention Jordanian authorities deny that part of it. But even still, you know, Americans in the Middle East, especially, they're being told to be careful, avoid large demonstrations, large gatherings, and really keep a low profile.
3: Now, I get the warning for Americans traveling in the Gulf region, the Middle East, for sure. But this is a broader warning. Europe, Asia, South America, any American traveler right now is to proceed with caution.
9: Exactly. And I think the real issue is the reason that there is kind of an abundance of caution and they are making this a worldwide advisory for any American traveling across the globe is because there is that potential for unforeseen escalation. According to the U.S. State Department, they say that there are groups that are supportive of Iran that may want to target Americans, not just in the Middle East, but around the world. And there is that possibility that things could escalate very quickly.
3: Is this warning stretching as far, Brooke, as the department telling folks don't travel, to cancel travel, or just proceed with caution?
9: They're certainly telling people, hey, if you are traveling to the Middle East region, probably reconsider. Otherwise, though, proceed with caution. Again, right now, for most Americans, this is a warning that's kind of being put out there as an abundance of caution. Now, if you are traveling to the Middle East region, the State Department is already warning that there could be possible disruptions. You could have flight cancellations. We could see the airspace close if the situation escalates. So you could see some travel disruptions if you are flying both into and around the Middle East. But, you know, this warning from the State Department, they say that U.S. diplomatic facilities, including outside of the Middle East, have been targeted. That's why we are seeing such a worldwide advisory. But right now, the suggestion from U.S. officials is that Americans who might be flying into the Middle East region reconsider their travel.
3: Brooke Schaefer, live in Miami, News Nation. Brooke, great stuff. Appreciate your time as always.
9: Thanks so much.
3: There you go. All right. So you have any international travel coming up, Deborah?
10: Not that I know of.
3: Yeah. All right. Just keep that in mind. A warning from the State Department to all Americans traveling and living abroad. Speaking of abroad, joining us from ABC News in Jerusalem, our good friend Jordana Miller. Jordana, good morning. Major escalation, re-escalation, if you will, over the weekend. Get us caught up to date on this Monday morning.
11: Well, I think the biggest headline is that the U.S. military announced that in two separate announcements that in total three U.S. servicemen were killed in the region here. Two, it appears, from Iranian strikes on a base in Jordan, and those two have been identified as young servicemen, a woman and a man who were there in Jordan. There was no specificity of the exact incident or the exact location. There's also a missing U.S. serviceman remains found also in Jordan. Those are being tested. So potentially a fourth serviceman killed. The other U.S. serviceman was killed in northern Iraq, and it looks like as he was trying to detonate an Iranian drone, he was handling that munition that had not gone off. And that brings the total to 17 U.S. servicemen killed in Operation Epic Fury. Those deaths appeared to fuel even a more intense reprisal from the United States. We saw U.S. carry out strikes on Saturday night and on Sunday night, now nine consecutive evening strikes, hitting not just in and around the Strait of Hormuz, but moving inland to hit cities in, for example, southern Iran, western Iran. There were reports of explosions in Isfahan, that is home to some of Iran's nuclear facilities. It's been hit before. So it looks like the United States is intensifying their strikes. And Iran also hit back over the weekend, hitting Kuwait, Bahrain, Jordan. And this morning, both Kuwait and Bahrain said that they were fending off Iranian missiles and drone strikes. Jordan not hit so far this Monday.
3: Jordana, we keep hearing from the Pentagon and the West Wing that Iranians' military capability has been obliterated, yet we've seen these flurry of counterstrikes over the weekend.
11: Right, well, it goes to show, first of all, the Iranians still have some capabilities, and they are using them, in a sense, quote-unquote, wisely in the field. They have short-range missiles that are still able to hit countries in the Gulf, like Kuwait and Bahrain, and they still have drones, right? They are learning and watching the Ukrainians mount very effective attacks against Russia using drones, and it appears that Iran is doing the same. And, you know, that is a weapon that I think will, you know, be a serious challenge for the United States and the West. The Iranians can produce drones cheaply, and they can be effective.

0: schools consistently on the Omani route. That's the route they do not control in the southern part of the Strait of Hormuz, a route that the U.S. has been using. And so it's likely the Iranians could be behind that quote-unquote accident. But those were two more vessels, and reports today of a vessel that was hit in the early morning hours also near the Strait of Hormuz.
1: Jordana, final question. All the attention's been on the re-escalation and the latest in the Strait. And I just want to ask you, what's the current situation in northern Israel and southern Lebanon? Are we still seeing fighting there as well?
0: So the ceasefires in both Lebanon and Gaza are holding through this this new cycle of violence between the U.S. and Iran. We haven't seen in the last 9 days any kind of real breaches in the ceasefire between Israel and Lebanon. There's been no major hits on or fighting. Offensive fighting between the IDF and Hezbollah operatives. Here or there, the Israelis are carrying out what they call defensive strikes against Hezbollah operatives that come near their soldiers, but that is under the U.S. Brokered deal that is allowed, right? Israel is allowed to strike and hit what it sees as emerging threats. In Gaza, we've seen the Israelis over the last several days really intensify their strikes on militants and they've put out statements almost every day that they're hitting Hamas militants that were part of the October 7th attack. It looks like they have a list and they're going through them. And unfortunately, the tragic news of those strikes is that we're still seeing civilians killed in those strikes, whether that's women and children. And that is, driving up the number of civilians that are being killed in Gaza, even in a quote-unquote ceasefire, right? So over the last 10 months, over 1,200 Palestinians have been killed. And it's, it's reasonable when we see the numbers to think that at least half of those are women and civilians. Women and children.
1: Yeah, very tough. Jordana Miller, ABC News in Jerusalem. Jordana, as always, appreciate your time. Please stay safe, my friend.
0: Thanks so much, Jackson.
2: All right, again, the big headline, the Pentagon has identified those two soldiers killed by the Iranian strikes in Jordan. Rest in peace. White House correspondent John Decker told us that there will be dignified transfer, of course, and President Trump will be there and contact the families. Any updates on the Iran situation throughout the day, you get him here live on 95.5 WSB. 10:20 on the Mark Arum Show. 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
3: Hey, good morning, Mark. We've got a travel advisory on the west side perimeter. An earlier crash was cleared on 285 North close to Bolton Road, and one happened in the backups. Unfortunately, some tractor trailers involved in this. 285 North right at Hollowell Parkway. Fire department has two left lanes coned off there, so you can see the slow traffic. And then it continues north of there with the road work taking out a right lane. 285 North at South Atlanta Road. 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
18: It's 10:30. I'm Veronica Waters. The news this half hour is brought to you by Dr. Roof. WSB's top local story today is the deadline for the under-investigation mayor of Stockbridge to surrender all of his city property. Mayor Jayden Williams' administrative powers have been stripped after the city council's special called meeting Friday, which also led to the authorization of an independent investigation. The focus of the probe has not been revealed, but the council cites, quote, considerable evidence given to the city attorney and finance department. Williams has to turn in any purchasing cards and access badges by today at noon. A massive lettuce recall continues despite a twist in the investigation of the nationwide cyclosporiasis outbreak. The FDA now says the one sample of Taylor Farms lettuce which had tested positive for the parasite was a false positive.
19: Taylor Farms says that the FDA has not identified a single positive product that has tested positive for the parasite and that this recall is out of an abundance of caution. Last week, the FDA, though, did link the outbreak in five states to Taylor Farms shredded iceberg lettuce that was sourced from central Mexico and supplied to Taco Bell restaurants. Taco Bell says that it has removed all affected products.
18: Correspondent Elizabeth Schultz says the recall touches a number of whole and bagged iceberg products. You can get ready for some travel disruptions if you plan on being in East Point starting today. The city says its Water Resource Department is conducting sewer line replacement work on several neighborhood streets. Single lane closures will be in place from 8 to 5, first on Pearl Street today and then again tomorrow. Drivers in South Forsyth County need to plan ahead this week for a major road closure themselves.
20: Heads up if you travel on McGinnis Ferry Road. Some parts of the road will be fully closed starting today as crews install a 72-inch drainage line as part of the county's McGinnis Ferry Road widening project. The road will be shut down 24 hours a day between the intersection of McGinnis Ferry, Brookwood Road, and Jones Bridge Road, and the intersection of McGinnis Ferry and Sargent Road. Weather permitting, the closure will remain in place through Sunday. There will be detour signs to get you around the closure. 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
18: Two soldiers killed in Iranian strikes in Jordan over the weekend are now being identified.
21: CENTCOM saying that they were
15: 25-year-old First Lieutenant Tyler James Feehan and 19-year-old Private Isabella Gonzalez.
18: Correspondent Keir Simmons reports the attack by Iran also left a soldier missing. The Pentagon says the soldiers were in Jordan supporting Operation Inherent Resolve, which is the name of the mission against the Islamic State. Meanwhile, another service member was killed in Iraq on Saturday, but has yet to be identified. As oil prices rise, prices at the pump are too.
16: AAA says U.S. gasoline at the national level is now just back above $4 a gallon on average. A week ago, a gallon of regular was $3.87. And a year ago, it was $3.14 a gallon. But drivers in the Atlanta metro area are paying less than the current national average at nearly $3.79 a gallon to gas up. A year ago in Atlanta, the price was $2.91. I'm Bloomberg's Gina Cervetti for 95.5 WSB.
18: It's 10:33 and time for live team coverage of traffic and weather. Ashley Fresca now live in the WSB 24-hour traffic center.
21: Monitoring a travel advisory. It'll be out there a while on the west side perimeter. 285 northbound tractor-trailer crash at Hollowell Parkway knocks out two left lanes, and it's now starting to impact the ramps off of I-20 as you merge onto 285 northbound, so a heads up for that. And trying to uncover new trouble on the east side perimeter, looks like a crash on 285 northbound just past La Vista Road, and still slow going downtown, 7585 northbound, the worst of it between University Avenue and I-20. From the Loud Security Systems Traffic Center, Triple Team Traffic, 95.5 WSB.
22: I'm WSB meteorologist Christina Edwards. Partly cloudy, hot and humid this afternoon with a high of 93. Scattered pop-up showers and thunderstorms will come to an end late tonight. Lows in the low 70s.
18: Right now it's 81 degrees at 10:34. 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I'm Veronica Waters, 95.5 WSB.
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3: Alone, restless. Sorry, I'll stop singing. 10:37 on the Mark Arum Show. That's Eddie Vedder and Pearl Jam. Let's wish Stone Gossard guitarist for Pearl Jam. A very happy 60th birthday. Welcome back to the Mark Arum Show. Joining us live as he does every Monday at this time, our good friend and colleague, Eric Erickson. Eric, how are you, buddy?
1: I'm good. How are you?
3: I lost my 401k in Vegas. Other than that, I had a great time, great meals. I had a dinner with one of Steve Wynn's best friends, and he told me some stories, not safe for the air, but really, yeah, really, really good stuff. That being said, I've been kind of out of the loop. Let's start with the Iran war. We had a correspondent on earlier about the re-escalation, and it seems like, I don't know if this is coming from our intelligence agencies or Mossad, but it sounds like Iran wants to keep this war going all the way to the midterms in November just to mess things up here.
1: Yeah, they want to keep the war going because they feel like they've got to control the Strait of Hormuz now. It's their economic lifeline, and the president has set them up to do that. The only way we finish them is to finish them. This tit for tat that we're doing right now is just going to continue until the midterms. It is going to cost us more money. We have now lost several soldiers in Jordan and elsewhere because of it, so we might as well actually go back to war, like, legitimately.
3: Is that a legitimate possibility? Could we see further escalation, boots on the ground, and you know, an exponentially, you know, bigger military effort to try to end this thing once and for all?
1: I don't know that we will see boots on the ground per se. We may see a marine action on Karg Island to take it from the Iranians, or we may see just an escalated bombing campaign. The president has since April, I think, threatened to blow up bridges and power stations. We haven't really done that yet. He threatened it again yesterday, so he might do that and weaken the regime as best he can that way.
3: Speaking of new targets, I saw, again, I was kind of out of it. You know, there are no clocks in the casino, but I would get a bunch of push alerts, and I don't know if it was intentionally or unintentional, hitting of one of the water desalination plant there in Iran, and I saw cries that, oh, it's a war crime. Do we get confirmation of that, and is it possible that the administration might target civilian facilities could?
1: It technically is a war crime to target pure civilian infrastructure, including water desalination plants. I don't know that we hit it. We might have hit it. But if it has dual use military purposes, and a lot of things in Iran do, it's not a war crime, despite what people say. Pretty much like the power plant situation. A lot of people say it's a war crime to take out the power plants. But if the power plants are tied into the power grid that funds either the missile launching systems or the military bases, you can take out the power plants.
3: Speaking of war crimes, and putting those in quotes, if you're not watching the live stream, we heard the mayor of New York said that if Prime Minister Benjamin Netanyahu goes to New York City, he will arrest him. Is that a legit story?
1: Hey, look, he wants to. It's performance. It's not going to do him a whole lot of good, in large part because Netanyahu would be under the protection of the United States government. It would cause a city crisis confrontation with the federal government, and the city's not going to win that fight.
3: Eric Erickson joining us live on the Mark Arum Show. We have a new prime minister in the United Kingdom, Andy Burnham. I don't know much about him. We had a reporter on from Bloomberg in London. The Keir Starmer era is over. Do you know anything about the new prime minister and what his thoughts about the United States might be?
1: Yeah, he is pretty progressive. He might actually be more progressive than Keir Starmer, but he's also a realist who understands the American relationship is beneficial to him. He's not as antagonistic towards the United States as Starmer, even as he is much more of a progressive than Keir Starmer. He also understands that the British role in the world, they've got an economic crisis right now. The thing that I think a lot of people criticize him for in Great Britain is he's very much pro-immigration, which is turning kind of the country in this backlash towards the Labour government right now.
3: Yeah, we're seeing that all over Europe. I mean, that is, you know, everyone, you know, in Western Europe, that is something, a huge thing that they're dealing with. Let's bring it back to Georgia, Eric. Again, while I was gone, some sort of a controversial social post gubernatorial candidate Rick Jackson went to a brunch spot in Buckhead. The owner, African-American woman, posted a picture of her and or the Jackson campaign posted it. And then there was calls for boycotts. And I don't know how closely you paid attention to the story, but what's your take?
1: I saw it, and a lot of social media accounts that cover Atlanta put it up. The level of bullying in campaigns, I mean, we used to not do this, and there's a level of shame and silencing of people because they've been pictured with a candidate or whatnot. The woman did not endorse the campaign. Jackson just happened to be there for an event. She got her picture taken with him, but Democrats are now vilifying this woman. It's unfortunate that we've reached that point in American politics where if you're seen with the wrong sort of politician, suddenly you're vilified.
3: Well, I'm in trouble because every time we talk to a candidate, I get a picture. So I guess I just got to keep them off of social media. Some news bubbling in the Mike Collins campaign. I don't know if this is legit or not, but something about his son-in-law or...
1: It's legit.
3: Okay, so the in-law, anti-Semitic dude, what exactly is going on here?
1: So his son-in-law, who has apparently filmed videos on on Collins' property, has been tied to a white nationalist group, anti-Jewish. He's sung the praises of the Patriot Front, the white nationalist group that is anti-Semitic and racist. And, yep, Collins' son-in-law. Keep in mind, his current chief of staff has also been found to be in a group chat trying to get a Holocaust denier out of jail.
3: Yeah, I mean, another, you know, social media stumble here for the Collins campaign. But the son-in-law, does he work for Collins? Does he work for the campaign? Is there any affiliation there?
1: No, he does not. But apparently, from what CNN has reported, has filmed some of his videos in defense of white nationalism on Mike Collins' farm or been tied to his property doing this sort of stuff. So there's no way that Collins didn't know this was happening.
3: What does the Ossoff campaign do with this? Do they not touch it? Do they make it an issue? What's the reaction going to be on the other side?
1: I don't think Ossoff has to do anything about it. CNN has blown this up. And, you know, the Ossoff campaign, a lot of Jewish supporters of Democrats have been kind of cold to Ossoff because of his position on Israel, and you're starting to see him pour in money. I mean, the issue here, frankly, is that Ossoff has $40 million in the bank compared to Mike Collins' $2 million, and Collins just can't help himself but stumble around.
3: We saw a couple of early polls on the Senate race and the governor's race here in Georgia, but I haven't seen anything since. I mean, these are two big races. There's got to be some new poll numbers coming quickly, right?
1: There should be, and the problem right now is that the Republicans have not yet consolidated behind Rick Jackson. You still got some Burt Jones supporters who aren't super happy, who are sitting on the sidelines. You got people who didn't support Collins who are still on the sidelines. You may see some consolidation. That's kind of Mike Collins' hope in his race, is that the consolidation that happens behind Rick Jackson that gets him across the finish line, gets Collins across the finish line. The problem is that Ossoff and Collins will be first on the ballot. And there are way more independent voters in Georgia who are proud to split their ticket and vote Democrat Ossoff, Rick Jackson, governor, than there are otherwise. And I don't think that benefits Mike Collins.
3: Yeah, I mean, I'm on the record saying I think much like a prior election here in Georgia, we're going to see a number of split ticket ballots, which I think favors Ossoff and favors Jackson, to be honest.
1: Yeah, I think so, too. I when you look outside of the metro Atlanta area, Keisha Lance Bottoms is getting some traction. The problem for her is in the Atlanta area, people remember her term as mayor, and she's not popular as a result.
3: Maybe I'm just not on the right channels or venues, but is the former Atlanta mayor buying any airtime? I haven't seen or heard any real ads from her.
1: To my knowledge, she's kind of sitting it out right now. And then there's really no reason. Jackson's got billions of dollars so he can do it. But nobody's paying attention right now. They're on summer vacation, about to have their kids start back to school. So most people wait until after Labor Day to really go hard for the campaigns.
3: Interesting. All right. What's coming up on the show today, my friend?
1: Bringing everybody up to speed on what's actually happening in Iran, and also the president continuing to fight with Republicans in Congress over the Save America Act. That's still not going to pass.
3: Interesting. Eric Erickson, across these fruited plains from noon to 3 here on 95.5 W. Do you have any affiliates in Vegas, by the way?
1: I actually have the big talk station in Vegas. I'm live there.
3: So, you know what? Because we got we were supposed to fly out direct yesterday from Atlanta back to Vegas, and I woke up at 6 in the morning. I got a text from Delta saying the flight's been canceled. You've been rerouted to LAX and then back to Atlanta. We wound up going to Salt Lake City for a late. And I was like, you know what? If there was a studio here, I could just extend my Vegas vacation. So that's good to know.
1: Look, they've got a great setup, and they know how to connect into our units because they do it. I did it 2 weeks ago.
3: All right. Well, I mean, I'm actually glad I didn't stay because I lost so much money gambling that financially it was probably good. But that's good to know that if I need to extend, I can stay at the Eric Erickson affiliate there in Vegas. Eric, always a pleasure, my friend. Have a fantastic show today.
1: Thank you.
3: There you go. Eric Erickson, noon to 3 here on 95.5 WSB. All right, 10:47. We're going to come back and update our top local stories, take a look at the markets. Right out, taking a look at the ride around town. Back to the incomparable Ashley Frasca.
21: Authorities making quick work of a tractor-trailer crash. It's still kind of messy, and at times they're holding all lanes to start moving things to the shoulder on 285 northbound to Hollowell Parkway. That is the case at this very moment. So traffic is now starting back at Martin Luther King Jr. Drive and backing up on the exit ramps from I-20 onto 285 northbound. And a crash in the right lane in Tucker on 285 North past La Vista Road. From the Loud Security Systems Traffic Center, Triple Team Traffic, 95.5 WSB.
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13: Susan Walker, what's yours?
15: 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Kris Kringle.
13: You see, my mother's Mrs. Walker, the lady who hired you. But I must say, you're the best-looking one I've ever seen.
3: Oh, one of my favorite movies of all time, Miracle on 34th Street, the OG one, not the remake. That was Natalie Wood. She was born on this date in 1938, passed away, sadly, back in 1981. Love Miracle on 34th Street. We'll watch that every year. My favorite Christmas movie. I also loved the TV show Lost, Josh Holloway. What was his character's name on Lost?
4: Sawyer?
3: Sawyer. He turns 57. I loved Lost. I'm not going to rewatch Lost.
4: I never saw it when it came out, but I watched it during the pandemic. It was really good.
3: But you have no desire to rewatch it, right?
4: No, there was a lot. I feel like now that I know everything, I don't need to rewatch it. It's not one of those shows I'd rewatch.
3: Yeah. Welcome back to the Mark Arum Show. I told you about my travel plans over the weekend on Delta Airlines. Not Delta's fault. It was really bad weather. But the airlines are speaking out on daylight saving time, and they warn that if this gets passed nationally, there's going to be a lot of impact for the airline industry.
4: Yeah. So, you know, I know some people are saying the adjustment of the hours is just too much for everyone to handle. They want to keep it at one steady time. But the airlines are saying, you know, a lot of software and logistic goes into changing these hours. And it's not just, you know, coast to coast. You're talking about internationally and all of those flights that also affect things like when trains move and connections and all of that. And for them to update it, it's not just like we update our clocks on the microwave or the flashing clock.
3: There's much logistics.
4: There's a little bit more to it that airlines have to say. So it'd say it would take a couple years for them to catch up on that time. And even then, would people catch up at the same time? There's already every year you have people that miss flights or get there too early because of the hour change.
3: That is interesting. I never thought about that. The international aspect of that is, wow. All right. So the airline's saying if daylight saving time is passed, it could take 2 years for them to get caught up to date. The software issues, the logistics, that is a big thing. All right, so if you don't want to fly because of that, you can drive. But fewer and fewer folks, sadly, Deborah, are using the old stick shift when it comes to their automobiles, which makes me sad because I prefer a stick shift.
4: Yeah, so here in the United States specifically, only 0.6% of drivers are driving a stick shift, and even fewer than that, fewer people that are driving actually know how to drive a stick shift. I was trained on both when I was learning to drive. I also had to drive farm equipment, which is usually manual. But a lot of new drivers are only trained on automatics. And now that you have these autonomous vehicles and EVs, they don't have manual transmissions, obviously. So fewer and fewer cars are being produced as manual.
3: I learned to drive a stick because I was always the designated driver. And the car that I had to drive was my buddy's dad's car. It was a stick. And I was like, well, we're going to see how this works. And I love it. I ordered my midlife crisis car when I got one. I was like 30. I got a Mercedes-Benz sports car and I wanted a stick shift. And the guy was like, dude, we don't have a stick shift here. I'm like, I want it.
14: Special order it.
3: So we had to order it from like Alabama or something. But I miss a stick.
14: There's also less chance of it being stolen.
3: Yeah, because
14: people don't know how to drive it.
3: Vinny, I don't, not to put you on the spot, Vin. Do you know how to drive?
16: I was waiting on you to ask.
3: Do you know how to drive a stick shift? No.
16: I don't.
3: Do you want to learn?
16: I was nervous. Yeah, I was going to say, I was nervous when I first started driving. I've been driving for a couple years now. I want to learn.
3: Yeah.
14: They didn't require you to learn when you took your driving test?
16: No.
3: No, definitely. Me neither. Me neither.
14: I did. I had to do 2 weeks on it.
3: All right. So 0.6%. 0.6%. I do miss
14: it. In America. Yeah. In Europe, it's a little more
3: It does kind of stink in Atlanta traffic. So if you're listening here and you got to drive all day, I get not. Down in Peru, every car was a stick shift. Every single car. All right. News, weather, and traffic in 3. When we come back, we're going to talk to former member of the EPA and the ecological impacts of these data centers that are popping up everywhere. We got a guest in studio, Soba, my little puppy's in here. I'm going to post a picture of her on my Instagram story, at Mark Arum, MarkArum.
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23: It's 11 o'clock. I'm Veronica Waters, WSB's top local story. $4 gas is back. AAA says that's the national average cost for a gallon of regular on Monday. It represents the second time prices at the pump have hit the $4 mark during the ongoing war with Iran.
24: This memo of understanding, which both sides have now declared dead, was aimed at getting the strait reopened. That was the focus there, to try to bring down oil prices, bring down gas prices. But there are concerns about the security in the area. The U.S. blockade is back in effect of Iranian ports. And right now, traffic in the strait has, of course, very much slowed down.
23: That is White House correspondent Karen Travers, as hope for a long-term ceasefire had subdued prices in recent weeks, and now there's been a turnaround. AAA says the average for a gallon of regular unleaded here in Georgia is $3.76. It's now 85 degrees in Midtown Atlanta. WSB meteorologist Christina Edwards forecasting partly cloudy skies today and a few pop-up showers in the afternoon with highs in the low to mid-90s. Atlanta's most accurate and dependable forecast is coming up. One person's in custody after an explosion causing smoke outside a federal building in New York City this morning. Authorities say it was an anti-ICE attack. Police sources say an incendiary device went off outside 26 Federal Plaza, and police found a man with an airsoft rifle, carbon dioxide cartridges, halogen lighting, and a helmet. There are reports it was fireworks, which exploded in a garbage can outside the building, housing ICE and FBI employees. No one was injured. Several neighborhood streets in East Point will be closed beginning today for sewer line replacement work.
0: East Point's Water Resource Department will conduct work today and tomorrow on Pearl Street from 8 to 5. Just a single lane closure also on Dunlap Avenue Wednesday through Friday. Dauphine Street is Friday through next Monday. The city says these improvements are essential for maintaining a safe, dependable, and sustainable sewer system. The project is funded by the Municipal Option Sales Tax and the Georgia Environmental Finance Authority. Cheryl Castro, 95.5 WSB.
23: A lettuce sample from Taylor Farms, which tested positive for cyclospora, was a false positive, according to the FDA. But Callie Neal, a professor of microbial food safety at the University of Delaware, says the investigation into the lettuce is not going to end.
1: It's likely that they will be trying to test a different sample. That is, of course, best practice.
23: The company says it was voluntarily recalling iceberg lettuce grown in central Mexico after it was linked to the current outbreak of gastrointestinal issues. The FDA now says no samples have tested positive for the parasite, but more than 1,600 people are confirmed fallen ill from the bug. The Atlanta Public School System is hoping to fill in some reading gaps by teaching the teachers in an intensive program.
2: Four public schools in Atlanta will be participating in the only accelerated literacy model to fast-track basic reading skills in pre-K through third grade. Dr. Siobhan Mincy explains what that looks like for the younger set.
5: We're going just a little bit deeper, and we're extending our literacy blocks. And so students will be immersed in literacy practice pretty much the entire day.
2: The four schools participating went through an application process with teachers taking extra professional development courses and receiving a bump in their paychecks. Lisa Nicholas, 95.5 WSB.
23: The second family has grown. Vice President J.D. Vance and Second Lady Usha Vance announcing the birth of their fourth child Sunday. In a post on X, the couple said Alec Neil Vance arrived healthy and that the family is overjoyed. Mrs. Vance is now the first woman since the 1870s to give birth while her husband serves as vice president. The couple already have two boys and a girl. It is now 11:03. The Mark Arum Show continues in less than 2 minutes. 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
21: Hey, good morning, Veronica. Not so good west side perimeter. Still working this crash cleanup. 285 northbound, the inner loop, Hollowell Parkway, exit 12. Two left lanes are blocked there. You're slow back to Martin Luther King Jr. Drive. We're also dealing with construction up in the Smyrna Vinings area on I-285. It's going to be 285 north and southbound between South Atlanta Road and Paces Ferry. Got a right lane block there. And still working a crash over in Tucker that's been in the right lane. 285 northbound, the outer loop north of La Vista Road, exit 37. Slow in that ride back toward Church Street. From the Loud Security Systems Traffic Center, Triple Team Traffic, 95.5 WSB.
25: I'm WSB meteorologist Christina Edwards. Partly cloudy, hot and humid today with a high of 93. Scattered pop-up showers and thunderstorms later this afternoon. Then muggy for tonight, lows in the low 70s. Tomorrow, a mix of sun and clouds, high 91. Partly to mostly cloudy skies on Wednesday with scattered rain showers and thunderstorms, high near 90.
23: Right now, it's 87 degrees in Stockbridge, 87 in Lithia Springs, and 86 in Midtown Atlanta at 11:05. 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I'm Veronica Waters, 95.5 WSB.
26: No, I want this town to be near you.
3: 11:05 on this extremely busy news day, Monday. Welcome back, friends. Mark Arum and crew with you till noon. 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And Vinny, I don't know, did you get the new Carathon t-shirt? These are phenomenal. So these are going to be available for sale. We've never done this before. These are awesome. You, me, and Deborah are going to have to model these during the after the show, and then I'll post them on social media. But
16: okay,
3: these are really cool.
16: I really like them.
3: Yeah, so usually it's just for staff, but we're going to be selling them to raise money for the Carathon. So very excited to do that. Coming up, all right, so I mentioned Jeff Foxworthy is going to join us. We're going to update the situation in Iran. Again, the bad news is couple more service members passed away in that war in Iran. So any big Iranian headlines, we will bring them to you live here on 95.5 WSB. Mentioned this earlier in the show. We talked about copper thieves, why copper theft is going up, because copper is used exclusively, or extensively, I should say, in all of these data centers that are popping up. Continue our team coverage of the data center boom. Joining us, former EPA climate advisor Jeremy Simmons, joining us live on the Mark Arum Show. Jeremy, good morning. Thanks so much for your time.
6: Good morning to you. Thanks for having me on.
3: Such a big story here in Georgia, and it's kind of spread nationally. You know, a lot of folks pushing back on these data centers. Now, when it comes to the environmental impact, I most notably look at the power use, the water use. You have a background at the EPA. What's your take on these data center explosions?
6: Yeah, we have a lot of data centers here in Northern Virginia where I am, and they look, you know, rather innocuous, but data centers are a lot more, as you know, than the building that houses the computer processors. They're all the power systems that feed them and the air and water pollution that comes from it. And, you know, that's a big reason why we count on the Environmental Protection Agency and states to protect us from air pollution sources. But everything's pretty chaotic right now, and those protections are often being set aside from how we normally do business.
3: Now, I'm not going to lie, Jeremy. I was aware of the energy usage and the water usage, but I wasn't aware of any pollution concerns when it comes to data center. Where are there pollution issues, and why has this not been reported as heavily as the water use and the electric use?
6: Well, it's especially big issue in Georgia and the Southeast, because even before the data center power boom was there for all that energy, there were big plans to bring a lot of new gas into the Southeast and build gas power plants. And, you know, gas-fired power has a lot of air pollution associated with it, including soot that we breathe deep into our lungs, called particulate matter, smog-forming pollution like ozone. You know, they call it natural gas, but it isn't clean. It has an effect, and you need to make sure there are emissions standards in place for that. And, of course, with water, you know, these data centers use an enormous amount of energy for cooling and water. For cooling, sometimes it's a trade-off between them, but that water does come out at the end of the day, and you know, there's a lot of waste that potentially can come with that.
3: Jeremy, I think I know the answer to this question, but in the current political in environment, are environmental concerns not an issue, and will these not be addressed as the data center boom continues?
6: Well, it's really disheartening as a former staffer at the Environmental Protection Agency under both Republican and Democrat presidents to see what's going on, because Lee Zeldin, the head there, has really, from his first weeks in office, he said that it's EPA's job now to fast-track AI data centers and make America, I think he called it, the AI capital of the world. And, you know, whether you support data centers or concerned about them or not, I think we can all agree that families shouldn't have to pay for the AI boom with their health. And so what we're seeing at EPA is a lot of efforts to no longer hold data centers accountable for the pollution, but instead help AI companies, as I said, fast track. And, you know, that means that pollution from turbines that might be on site next to a gas, you know, we're seeing that a lot more. I saw that over in Tennessee with XAI, where they just all overnight brought in 30 massive turbines, a power plant's worth of turbines. Or if they're plugging into the grid, but you're building a new power plant maybe 100 miles away, the pollution that comes from that, that's what EPA is supposed to do. And we're seeing a lot of weakening of EPA standards. So it's a bad time to build, to live near a power facility or a data center where EPA is not on the job.
3: Yeah, and a story that is not going away anytime soon. Live in Virginia, Jeremy Simmons, former EPA climate advisor. Jeremy, really appreciate your insight on this. I appreciate your time, my friend.
6: Anytime.
3: Very excited. Joining us back on the Mark Arum Show, our good friend, Jeff Foxworthy. Jeff, good morning, brother. How have you been?
7: I'm great, Mark. How are you?
3: I was better until I got the announcement that you decided to re-up for this Comedy for Kids incentive for the WSB Carathon, which puts pressure on me to come up with new material for Wednesday, September 23rd at the Punchline. How did they rope you into doing this again?
7: You know, it was such fun last year. I mean, as you know, we're always thinking of ways to help the Carathon. And last year, good old Ashley Frasca said, would you do a night at the Punchline? And I'm like, yeah, for children's healthcare, yeah. And it was a blast. It was so cool to be in that tiny little environment. You know, it's so intimate. And to see you guys who are on the air every day, nervous wrecks,
3: oh my God,
7: the floor because you had to do stand-up.
3: I was dripping in sweat. And what's funny is, so last year was so fun, so exciting. Dave Baker did a set, and then Von Hessler did a set, and they were both, you know, they exceeded my expectations. And I got up there, and I'm like, all right, I survived. I got some laughs. And, you know, big sigh of relief. And then you take the stage. And I'm like, oh, that's how it's supposed to be done. Like, you just clear your throat and you get a laugh from the audience. It's remarkable.
7: Well, and, you know, we discovered people were pledging extra money to get Dave to stop and stand up. So,
3: That's right. Listen, if I were Dave Baker's manager, like 4 minutes in, he was crushing it. He's got to know when to get off when he's ahead, because then he did some weird bit. But if I was Dave Baker's manager, you're 4 minutes and you're done, kid. Get off the stage.
7: You know, Kenny Rogers said you got to know when to fold them. Maybe. We used to yell at young comics when they would get a big laugh. I'm like, close with it. Stop!
3: Yes,
7: stop!
3: Exactly. You know? Close with that. So, I mean, you crushed it last year, and I was like, you know what? That was one time for the kids. I don't know how our boss or Ashley corralled you and do it again, but I know you love the WSB Carathon and everything it does with Children's Healthcare of Atlanta.
7: Yeah, there's not a lot I wouldn't do for Children's Healthcare, but that's a fun night. So it's you know, doing something great for one of the pillars of our community, Children's Healthcare. And it's a night of having a ton of fun. And, you know, I don't usually work in an environment that small with a crowd that small. And so it's fun for me.
3: Yeah, it's very, you literally, except through the WSB Carathon, you can't go get tickets to see Jeff Foxworthy in a venue this small. You got to go to an arena. You got to go to one of the big venues. So this is a really special thing. You can pre-order this, by the way. The incentives page is live at wsbradio.com/carathon. 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That's pretty amazing.
7: How can you beat that? Yeah.
3: Tuna melt and chocolate shake.
7: I might get some for my brother, the $500 just to feed him for the night.
3: Yeah.
7: So.
3: Well, much to my chagrin, I got to work on some new material, but obviously we got to thank you for doing this again. Comedy for Kids. $500. And the money goes to a great cause at Children's Healthcare of Atlanta. You are an Atlanta legend. We really appreciate your support. You're so generous with your time, your money, your funny. Anything we ask, you do. And we can't thank you enough, Jeff.
7: Well, you guys were putting me on the air when nobody else would. I love this city. I love Children's Healthcare. So it's an honor and a blessing for me to get to be a part of it.
3: Well, I'm gonna put you on the list of possible fill-ins for me when I take some vacation time, because you've done that in the past. We'd love to have you fill in for a day just to have some fun on the radio.
7: So, and you know how nervous you get when you have to do stand-up. That's how nervous I get when I do it, I'm like, oh my God, that was a blast. You know,
3: it's so fun. Absolutely.
7: Yeah.
3: Jeff, appreciate your time. We'll talk to you again during the carathon, my friend.
7: You got it. Thank you, Mark.
3: WSBradio.com/carathon. $500. Two tickets, food and drinks included, Deborah. Do they know what our listeners eat and drink? Like that.
25: Do they know what Vinny eats and drinks?
3: Yeah.
25: And you just give them that bill?
3: We got to shout out to Jamie at the Punchline. Jamie Bendel, our good friend, for donating the Punchline. But the food and drink incentive, that's crazy. Anyway, $500, pair of tickets. It's Wednesday, September 23rd at 7 p.m. And you can get those incentives now at wsbradio.com/carathon. Speaking of some breaking news, we've been talking about the special foreigner incentive. gone. Someone
25: yeah, it's
3: sold
25: gone.
3: It.
25: Yeah. I mean, that $750 is a huge deal for a meet and greet. If you look at bands when they do meet and greets, it's usually over a grand. This is concert tickets, meet and greet, and an autograph CD. So that's a great deal.
3: That is. So thank you to whoever just snatched that off the website. And I was about to promote the Mark Arum Show 999 dinner. More breaking news. That is already sold out. My 999 dinner is sold out. That's crazy. That's never pre-sold before the event. I'm going to shout out 101 Steak and Vinings. They're hosting it this year. I think people are just sitting on the sidelines going, oh, you're going to do that. So that's amazing. I can't believe that. So maybe we can come up with another sort of dinner opportunity.
25: We've got plenty of other things we can sell out. We've got the Foxworthy Comedy Night we still need to sell out.
3: That's right.
25: The listener lunch.
3: And the t-shirts. Deborah, you know what? Throw me that t-shirt if you don't mind. Because this is pretty awesome. This is the 26th annual Carathon, and we get Carathon t-shirts for us to wear during the Carathon, but they've never been available to the general public. And if you're watching live right now at WSBRadio.com or on YouTube, we just got this year's t-shirts. They are awesome. We got a 26 funky design on the back like it's a jersey number. And then on the front, it says WSB Carathon. So we're going to have these as staff. But for the first time ever, these are available to be purchased by the general public.
25: Yeah, if you go to WSBRadio.com/Carathon, they're available for $35. And proceeds of that will go towards the annual Carathon.
3: And I already know where mine is going to go. This is going to be a Maya sleep shirt because they're so soft and comfy.
25: Oh, I thought you were going to put it on Soba.
3: If there's a dog version, I will certainly buy that. But I'll post these on social media. We'll

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1: Foreigner's gone.
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1: There, absolutely. All right. Leonard Skinner's still available. But Foreigner is gone. We're going to come back, update our top local stories. I should mention, tomorrow on the show, Georgia Senator John Ossoff is going to join us here on the broadcast. Right now, the world's greatest dog sitter. He's currently watching Soba in the 24-hour traffic center. Here's Alex Williams.
3: Hey, Mark. Yeah, we are watching a big jam, unfortunately. Me and Soba both are. West Side Perimeter. It is a crash still in two left lanes. 285 northbound, the Interloop, Hollowell Parkway, exit 12. You're stacked up for Martin Luther King Jr. Drive. A lot of people using downtown as an alternate, so a little extra pressure on 7585 North Langford Parkway up past I-20. 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From the Loud Security Systems Traffic Center, Triple Team Traffic, 95.5 WSB.
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6: What was that lyric?
7: Called it a Woody?
8: You know, like the car you said wood panel.
7: Oh.
8: You know, like,
7: all
8: right. Yeah, Woody Wagon. You never heard that before?
7: No. On this date in 1963, Surf City by Jan and Dean hit number one on the pop chart. I'm glad I wasn't alive for this era of surf music.
8: Maybe just not the surf music.
7: Yeah.
8: Really?
7: The 60s. I don't know.
8: Yeah, it's the 60s, yeah. I didn't grow up on the beach, so I don't have that connection to it.
7: I did. Going to the beach for vacation, but we would body surf. We would never get on a surf. I'm not coordinated enough to get on. You don't need to know that. Why are you telling this, Aram? Keep some things private. Welcome back to the Mark Aram Show. I threw shade against the Garden State, New Jersey, talking about why the finale of the World Cup was held in New Jersey. But I do want to give them some flowers right now. New Jersey meteorite, really answering perhaps the question how life started on Earth.
8: Yeah, so this crashed in New Jersey back in 2024. And of course, aeroscientists had to scoop it up. And they've been studying it ever since. And they realize that this meteorite contains prebiotic molecules, amino acids, which basically are the building blocks of all life here on Earth. You know, everyone wants to know, like, how was Earth formed? Yeah. How did humans? And this meteorite.
7: And if you believe in...
8: Yeah, creationism.
7: Yeah,
8: God might have put that here.
7: Exactly,
8: whatever you want to believe,
7: exactly.
8: But these are the building blocks to life.
7: That makes sense.
8: Yeah.
7: Speaking of which, so I'm fascinated by the origin of life. God bless the algorithms on social media. I'm going to give this page a shout out. Habitat Forge, F-O-R-G-E. It's this random dude that just takes like jars and aquariums and fills up with rainwater or river water or lake water or ocean water. And he makes these little... Like
8: terrariums?
7: Yeah. And I kept watching him on the plane ride. Mine's like, what are you watching? It's like Habitat Forge. And I'm fascinated by it.
8: You could be watching way less things.
7: Yeah.
8: Yeah.
7: And it's educational. So shout out to them. He has no idea who I am. I'm not getting paid for that. But fascinating on how life just booms through water. All right. News, weather, and traffic in 3 minutes. Social media is active at Mark Aram.
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16: It's 11:30. I'm Veronica Waters. The news this half hour is brought to you by Rocco's European Garage, your dealership alternative. WSB's top local story. The deadline is noon today for the newly elected mayor of Stockbridge to turn in his city property. This as an independent investigation targeting Mayor Jaden Williams is authorized by the city council. Lawmakers are restricting privileges for the time being, including Williams's use of city vehicles, purchasing cards, and his access to non-public city facilities using his badge. So far, the city of Stockbridge is not commenting on specific allegations. The 22-year-old Williams became the city's youngest ever mayor when he was sworn in this year. Updating the conflict in the Middle East, more strikes from both sides and no sign of a return to peace talks between the U.S. and Iran. This following a ninth straight night of strikes by the U.S. against Iranian military targets and after Iran killed three U.S. service members with attacks in recent days. Correspondent Martha Raddatz says the two service members recently killed on a U.S. base in Jordan have been identified as 19-year-old Private Isabella Gonzalez of Carrollton, Texas, and 25-year-old First Lieutenant Tyler James Feehan of Iwa Beach, Hawaii.
17: Video circulating online appearing to show projectiles falling over the base, some intercepted, but others making a direct hit. Sources telling us one of those strikes hit a housing containment unit.
16: She says the strikes raise questions about Iran's capabilities to hit U.S. targets in the region. The White House has insisted the Iranian military has been decimated. A manhunt is underway across several metro counties for the person who shot a woman at a convenience store.
18: Hall County deputies are looking for 45-year-old Antoine Thurman for the murder of 44-year-old Tia Keith. He should be considered armed and dangerous. Derek Booth with the Hall County Sheriff's Office says there's a few things that makes him stand out.
19: He has multiple tattoos, including one that's pretty striking or memorable, and that's the Bible verse Romans 12:19 on his neck.
18: Boo says Thurman has a prosthetic leg and walks with a limp as well. Call 911 immediately if you see him. Keith Cromwell, 95.5 WSB.
16: Atlanta Public Schools is becoming the only school district in Georgia launching the Accelerated Literacy Model, or ALM, to fast-track foundational reading skills for kids in pre-K through third grade. The initiative will be implemented this fall in four elementary schools. Now, the Atlanta Public Schools' Dr. Siobhan Mincy says the literacy focus applies to other subjects as well.
20: The teacher would integrate science and social studies into some of those literacy practices with a focus on writing.
16: Teachers are taking 200 hours of extra professional development to teach and lead the program. A recall could affect your child's back-to-school shopping.
13: If you recently purchased your child a pair of sandals from Target, you may need to take them back. The chain is recalling over 200,000 pairs of the shoes because of a choking hazard. The Consumer Product Safety Commission is telling folks who recently purchased the Cat and Jack branded raffia sandals to stop using them and make sure they are taken away from children immediately. So far, Target says they've received about 24 complaints of the plastic pearls falling off the shoe, which has two straps with gold buckles. Customers can get a full refund at the store. Michelle Wright, 95.5 WSB.
16: It's 11:33, time for live team coverage of traffic and weather. Alex Williams is now live in the WSB 24-hour traffic center.
14: Hey, Veronica, still watching this crash cleanup. West Side Interloop, 285 northbound, Hollowell Parkway, exit 12. Two left lanes are blocked. You're slow back to Martin Luther King Jr. Drive. I just stick with it. You head through downtown. It's going to take you a little bit longer with delays on 7585 north from Langford Park way up to I-20. And right lane construction continues both ways, 285 north and southbound between South Atlanta Road and Paces Ferry Road. Heads up for a crash on a Dallas Highway. This one's eastbound. WSB's own Mike Shield spotted this one. It's right at West Sandtown Road. That is blocking the right lane, jamming up the ride from Bob Cox. From the Loud Security Systems Traffic Center, Triple Team Traffic, 95.5 WSB.
21: This is WSB meteorologist Christina Edwards. Partly cloudy, hot and muggy for today. High 93. Few pop-up showers and thunderstorms through the afternoon. Lows tonight in the low 70s. Tomorrow, a mix of sun and clouds. High 91. Partly cloudy on Wednesday with scattered rain showers and thunderstorms. Highs in the upper 80s to low 90s.
16: Right now, it's 85 degrees in Marietta, 87 in Hampton, and 86 in Midtown Atlanta at 11:34. 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
7: 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Big Boss Ken was like, put Soba in your lap so we can see her on the live stream. 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We've had some movement, Deborah. Get us caught up to date.
3: Yeah, we have already sold out with the Foreigner meet and greet concert tickets, signed CD. So that's for congratulations. Thank you to whoever bought that. We've already sold out on your 999 dinner. I think that's the fastest that
7: sold
3: out.
7: Can't believe that. It's never sold out before the Carathon.
3: Yeah, but we have a bunch of other great things that you can and jump
7: Shout
3: on.
7: Shout out to 101 Steak and Vinings for hosting this year, by the way.
3: And that's a new location, right?
7: Yes, absolutely. Yeah. I'm so excited to be there.
3: You were on with Jeff Foxworthy a couple minutes ago. If you'd like to attend the comedy night, that is still available. That's a great incentive. I think you and Clark are going to go Costco shopping
7: Absolutely.
3: One more time,
7: I love it.
3: Which is fascinating.
7: Oh, is it the last time?
3: I mean, again, right?
7: Oh, okay.
3: Yeah, just like the last time. Yeah.
7: And then the big breaking news for the Carathon this year, our employee t-shirts are now available for sale, proceeds benefiting the Carathon. 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
3: yes,
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3: I think it's extra small through probably XXX, but
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7: 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I do want to update the Iran war. Moments ago, CNN's Kristen Holmes, White House correspondent, at the North Lawn at the White House.
5: Clearly seeing a lot of escalating tension, a lot of escalating back and forth between the U.S. and Iran, and sources say President Trump is considering all of his options, including widening the war against Iran. As you noted, this will involve, while he weighs those options, the U.S. sending over more aircrafts to the Middle East. That includes F-16s, F-32s, and those refueling aerial tankers. Now, we've seen back and forth here that has, as we've noted, really gone after more targets and seemingly put negotiations into a rearview mirror. We saw Central Command saying that it finished up its ninth day of these consecutive strikes in Iran. And that's not stopping U.S. diplomats and negotiators from saying that there's still a diplomatic approach on the table. This is the Secretary of State Marco Rubio talking about that.
6: You can't have an MOU that's alive if they're violating the terms of it. What I will say is that the United States always remains open to a diplomatic solution. We've tried multiple times with Iran, and we'll continue to try. If that door opens, we'll be happy to see it open. They continue to send signals that they want to talk, that they want to negotiate. But their behavior is what we're responding to. And their behavior is they're launching missiles and drones against ships, including tonight.
5: And now we're seeing both sides really escalating their attacks on sensitive civilian infrastructure. And I do want to talk quickly about those U.S. troops killed. I know you walked through them. We know in northern Iraq there was one service member killed and another wounded. In Jordan, two U.S. troops killed in action, one service member missing in action. There have been remains that were found but not yet identified. And this is also raising a lot of alarm bells as to whether or not Iran is figuring out how to get around the U.S. air defenses. Remember, one of the big sticking points for so many Americans and even Republicans who support President Trump was not losing more U.S. troops. Obviously, we've had one of the most deadly stretches here in the last few days that we've seen really since early on in the war.
7: Kristen Holmes, moments ago at the White House. In case you were just joining us, the Department of Defense identified the two U.S. soldiers that were killed in Jordan in those Iranian strikes. First Lieutenant Tyler James Freeman, 25. Private Isabella Gonzalez, 19. She was just 19. 18 were killed Friday at the airbase in Jordan. Gonzalez, the 19-year-old, is from Carrollton, Texas. And Feehan is from Hawaii. Both passed away on Saturday. The deaths mark the first American casualties from Iranian strikes since March. Obviously, any updates on the Iran situation, you'll get them throughout the day here on 95.5 WSB. On a much lighter note, Vinny, you've been telling us how difficult it is to meet single girls, right? Dating in 2026 is tough. I don't know if it's tougher than when we were Vinny's age or not. We didn't have apps or the internet.
3: You have social media, but yeah. That might be, I don't know.
7: I want to float this by you because I think it's fantastic. I've always, Jay Black, when Jay Black was working here, single Jay Black, I was like, dude, just go to Publix. Like, that is a meat market. Like, they have a meat market, but it's a meat market. And this is kind of like an idea that is, coming off of, the grocery store is a nice place to meet other singles. I love this. It is a singles shopping basket. Vinny, tell me if you'd participate after Deborah explains what's going on here.
3: Well, if you're in Finland, they have a
7: thing. Oh, it's Finland.
3: Yes.
7: Okay.
3: Well, it started in Finland anyway, but this comes from Finland. If you're out in Finland, there's a thing called the sinkakori. I'm not sure how to speak Finnish, but basically it means a single person's basket. So it's a different color. This one is pink. And if you're carrying around this basket, it means, hey, I'm available. Come ask me for a date. I'm approachable. It basically means, if you're single, I'm single too, and I'm not afraid to have someone approach me, because sometimes it can be creepy if you're just shopping. But this basically says no.
7: Gives you the green light.
3: Exactly.
7: So, like, Target is another place to meet singles.
8: That's what they say. Yes.
7: So Target has the red baskets.
8: Right.
7: So maybe you have a stack of green baskets. Like, green means go.
3: Green means
7: single.
3: Go, yeah. Uh-huh.
8: I would do that. Yeah, of
7: course. Hell yeah, I would have done that.
3: Grocery store is great because at least you guys know that you're unpacked, like in sync food wise. Like, I don't like anything.
7: Oh,
3: so.
7: People would judge me though. That's right.
3: Yeah, but at least okay, they like this kind of food.
7: They would see what was in my basket and be like, oh, he's
3: they're
7: an
3: into
7: unhealthy.
3: Comfort food. That's, ooh, he's got the double
7: so
3: stuffed
7: nice,
3: Oreos.
7: Deborah.
3: Yeah.
7: Comfort food. Yes, I enjoy comfort food. Yeah, I think that's a great idea.
8: That's a good idea.
7: There was a rumor that I think this was up in Cherokee County. The pineapple in the
3: upside
7: cart.
3: Down pineapple meant.
7: Have you heard about
8: what
7: that?
8: That? No.
3: Oh. Why don't
7: I'm
3: you go up?
7: Yeah.
3: Ask your friends.
7: Google it.
8: Hurt.
7: But like, if you were shopping, was it an upside down pineapple?
3: I believe you put the pineapple upside down in the front where normally women put their purses.
7: Yeah.
3: It's for kids. We're supposed to sit.
7: That was like a signal to other shoppers for something. But I'm not going to tell. I think Target should jump on that. Get the green.
3: Different colored basket.
7: Yes.
3: Yeah.
7: I think that's fantastic. All right. So I like comfort food and I don't like to exercise. This is pretty funny. I didn't know that my iPhone tracks my steps. Until I went to Peru and we did all the hiking, and Maya's like, how many steps? I'm like, what are you talking about? She pulled up the health app and it was like 15,000-20,000 steps is crazy. So we're in Vegas walking along and we did a lot of walking in the casinos and going to restaurants. And Maya's like, how many steps have you got today? Cause she's like, I've got 8,600 already. And it's not even noon. And I'm like, oh, I got like 5,300. And then it shows you a graph.
3: Yeah. It breaks down like your heart and how fast you walk.
7: So
3: yeah.
7: Last Sunday I was recovering from the cold.
3: Oh, yeah.
7: That I had. And I was like, what the heck? I was like, last Sunday, I had 700 steps the entire day.
3: Well, you weren't feeling well. You're
7: well,
3: probably
7: that's
3: just
7: what
3: resting,
7: Maya said.
3: Right? Yeah.
7: But that's like, you have to try hard to only do 700 steps.
3: Yeah, you get 700 steps just walking around
7: yes.
3: this studio here.
7: I forgot that I was sick. I was like, what the hell was I doing? Like, not doing on Sunday. She's like, oh, you were sick. You're on the couch.
3: Had the Vicks on.
7: I had the Vicks. By the way, do you want the Vicks
3: no,
7: back?
3: No, I've got so many
7: so, right?
3: things of Vicks. You're welcome to keep that.
7: So
3: you never know when you'll get
7: Deborah
3: sick
7: bought
3: again.
7: Me a jar of Vicks and, I put my fingers in it. But I was like, do you want this back? You probably don't because my hands have been in it.
3: No, but I use a tongue depressor.
7: Oh.
3: So you don't, because it's hard to wash off your hands.
7: Oh, it's so hard to wash off.
3: So I use a tongue depressor. Yeah.
7: Now I know. All right. Thank you, Deborah. All right. Get your steps in. Target, get on with the green shopping cart or shopping basket so Vinny can
3: Vinny's
7: get some
3: down.
7: Dates.
8: I can go over there and find my wife.
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7: There you go.
9: Wouldn't miss it, my friend.
7: My man.
9: Hey, and right now, you're going to be late to your appointments if you're on that west side interloop, still dealing with this ongoing crash cleanup in the two left lanes. 285 northbound, the interloop, Hollowell Parkway, exit 12. Delays stretch back several miles to Martin Luther King Jr. Drive, as in turn, people are using downtown as an alternate. That's keeping that ride on and off the brakes. 7585 north Langford Parkway up to Freedom Parkway, and on 285 east and northbound into Cab County, on and off the brakes as well, starting before Flat Shoals, trying to make that transition on the ramp to I-20 eastbound. 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If some rooms are already warmer than others, your system's not distributing air properly. Visit ReliableAir.com. From the Loud Security Systems Traffic Center, Triple Team Traffic, 95.5 WSB.
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7: 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And you heard it live on WSB Radio, which is kind of cool that we'll work at a station that was broadcasting. I wish I were alive and old enough to appreciate the moon landing. To me, that is one of the greatest moments in human history. And if you are listening and you're alive and old enough to understand what's going on, that's special. 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On this date in 1969. 11:54 on the Mark Arum Show. A reminder, the Carathon, 26th annual WSB Carathon continues this week. We've got a number of great guests, a number of incentives. 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
13: We've now seen about 17 service members killed since this conflict began. There will be a dignified transfer ceremony for those American service members who were killed over the weekend. And what we see as it relates to all of that is a reaction in financial markets.
7: White House correspondent John Decker joined us from D.C. The sad news with the Iran war, now up to 17 service members that have lost their lives. Now you know.
14: Might actually be more progressive than Keir Starmer, but he's also a realist who understands the American relationship is beneficial to him. He's not as antagonistic towards the United States as Starmer, even as he is much more of a progressive than Keir Starmer.
7: Eric Erickson joined us live talking about the new prime minister of the United Kingdom, speaking of which, now you know.
16: Andy Burnham is the most popular politician in the country. He goes down very well with voters. So they actually staged a special election to get Andy Burnham back into Parliament. That happened a couple of weeks ago. And from there, he was able to challenge Keir Starmer. And now he's finally managed to take his place.
7: That's Rosa Prince from Bloomberg. She joined us live in London. Give us a little background on the new prime minister and how it all came to place that he appears to replaced. I got 3 hours of sleep, folks. I made it this far. It's a miracle. Now you know.
20: What people don't realize, when a child gets sick, it's not just the child. I mean, it affects a lot of people, and Children's Healthcare recognizes that. They address every part of that, and I mean, we're blessed to have such a place.
7: Yeah, we're blessed to have Jeff Foxworthy, friend of the station and the Carathon, join us. 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Not even roped. 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
7: Well, I was off Friday, and that meant no donuts for the newsroom, but Vinny and Shelly stepped up. So Vinny and Shelly both getting a Star of the Show from last Friday. Thanks for filling in for me, guys. Let's see. Brooke Schaefer, Jeremy Simons, EPA guy, Jim Ryan in Texas. When in doubt, I'm going for the accent. We're going to give it to Rosa Prince from Bloomberg News, talking about the new UK Prime Minister. She was great. All right, pictures of the T-shirts and Soba going up on social right now, at Mark Arum, M-A-R-K-A-R-U-M. Tomorrow on the show, Scott Slade and Senator John Ossoff. Make sure you're listening. Stay safe. Have a great Monday, Atlanta.

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4: It's 12 o'clock. I'm Veronica Waters. News this hour brought to you by Jim Ellis Automotive. WSB's top local story, $4 gas is back as the U.S. and Iran continue trading attacks following a failed ceasefire.
5: Traffic through the Strait of Hormuz appears to have slowed, sending the price of oil, which is the main component in gasoline, upward in recent weeks. According to AAA, the average price was exactly $4 Monday, which is up from $3.87 a week ago. The price hike comes as Iran began firing on oil tankers in the Strait, and the U.S. imposed a blockade on the waterway, which serves as the key shipping lane for any oil from the Middle East. I'm Monica Nelson.
4: AAA says gas averages $3.76 in Georgia today. That is up 21 cents from just 1 week ago. WSB news time is 12:01. It's 89 degrees in Midtown Atlanta. WSB meteorologist Christina Edwards says we're going to see a chance of some pop-up showers today under partly cloudy skies and highs in the low to mid-90s, topping out maybe around 93. Atlanta Radio's only five-day forecast is coming up. The two soldiers killed in weekend Iranian strikes in Jordan are identified as Isabella Gonzalez of Texas and Tyler Fian of Hawaii. Another soldier is missing.
6: That person hasn't been named yet, but CENTCOM says that it was while a Iranian drone was being made safe that had landed in that region, a region where there are also U.S. bases.
4: Correspondent Kira Simmons says the remains have been found. Today is the deadline for the under-investigation mayor of Stockbridge to surrender all of his city property. Mayor Jaden Williams' administrative powers have been stripped after the City Council's special called meeting, which also led to the authorization of an independent investigation. Now, the focus of the probe has not been revealed, but the council cites, quote, considerable evidence given to the city attorney and the finance department. Williams must turn in any purchasing cards and access badges by today at noon. Get ready for some travel disruptions if you plan on being in East Point beginning today.
7: The city of East Point says its Water Resource Department is conducting sewer line replacement work on several neighborhood streets. Single lane closures will be in place from 8 to 5, first on Pearl Street today and tomorrow. Look for closures on Dunlap Avenue Wednesday through Friday, then Dauphine Street Friday through next Monday. The city says the construction will help build stronger infrastructure and deliver reliable services for all residents. 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
4: As the city of Woodstock recently approved an electric bike ban on all city sidewalks, doctors are now warning e-bike users to take safety precautions following a lot of crashes, which have led to serious injuries in younger people, including small kids. Dr. Purva Grover with Cleveland Clinic says she's seen many patients with e-bike injuries while wearing a bike helmet, which is the wrong helmet.
8: The kids think sometimes that they can zoom around, go from sidewalk to road, and just like having a bike. But because of how fast they can go, because of the enormous inertia and the trauma which can happen with it, they can be hit by other cars, which is something we see very commonly.
4: The doctor says an e-bike specific helmet is actually needed. She's urging parents to talk to their children about the rules of the road to lower the chances of a crash in the first place. Public schools in the city of Atlanta are preparing teachers in four schools in order to improve literacy in pre-K through third grade.
5: At four elementary schools in Atlanta, the teachers are learning along with the pre-K through third grade students as they take part in an accelerated literacy model. APS's Dr. Siobhan Mincy says four schools were chosen to begin the program.
9: We focus on schools where we had lower performance in third grade reading.
5: And similar students will be grouped together.
9: The students also will have the opportunity to be grouped with like students based off of their strengths.
5: Extended focus on literacy will be grounded in phonics and reading. Lisa Nicholas, 95.5 WSB.
4: A lettuce sample from Taylor Farms, which tested positive for cyclospora, was a false positive, according to the FDA. Correspondent Ann Thompson reports the company earlier issued a voluntary recall of some iceberg lettuce after it was linked to the current outbreak of gastrointestinal illnesses. Now there's been another recall besides the one from Taylor Farms.
10: Walmart pulling market-side bagged shredded lettuce and iceberg salad supplied by Taylor from its shelves in multiple states. Walmart adding there have been no confirmed illnesses associated with the products.
4: The FDA said that no samples so far have tested positive for this parasite. More than 1,600 people have fallen ill since the outbreak began. The first full trailer for the next Avengers film is out, and fans can buy tickets now. Avengers Doomsday will see much of the original cast return as the superhero team goes up against the supervillain, Dr. Doom. It is 12:04, time for live team coverage of traffic and weather. Dr. Alex Williams is in the WSB 24-hour traffic system.
11: Hey, thank you, Veronica. And a little better news for our patients on the west side perimeter. They are picking up those the cones from the crash that was in the two left lanes, 285 northbound Hollowell Parkway, exit 12. So those delays should soon start to improve, leaving Martin Luther King Jr. Drive. Traffic trooper Brandon just called in this new crash in Gwinnett. I see it on the jam cam. Left lane next to the HOT lane is blocked, 85 southbound between a Pleasant Hill Road and Beaver Ruin Road. So that's going to start to cause some delays there between Duluth and Norcross. From the Trustdale.com Traffic Center, Triple Team Traffic, 95.5 WSB.
4: And now it's time for Atlanta Radio's only five-day forecast, sponsored by Shoemate, the official air conditioning of Atlanta. Here's WSB meteorologist Christina Edwards.
12: A mix of sun and clouds through this afternoon, heating up to a high of 93. Monitoring for pop-up showers and thunderstorms for the ride home this evening. The storms will come to an end before midnight, but still warm and muggy for tomorrow morning, lows in the low 70s. Tomorrow afternoon, partly cloudy, high 91. Increasing cloud cover for Wednesday and all through the rest of this week, becoming mostly cloudy with scattered rain showers and thunderstorms through the afternoon hours. Daytime highs in the upper 80s, morning lows in the mid 70s.
4: Right now we're looking at 87 degrees in Villa Rica. It's 87 in Dunwoody and 89 in Midtown Atlanta at 12:06. 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Breaking news when it happens. I'm Veronica Waters, 95.5 WSB.
13: Ladies and gentlemen, boys and girls across the fruited plain, welcome. It is Eric Erickson here, and I am delighted to have you. I got to begin, actually, not with news, but actually, let me, as we have news developing, actually, just see, I can pivot on a dime. A person has been detained in New York City. An incendiary device was deployed Monday morning outside a New York federal building. The FBI New York Joint Terrorism Task Force has been investigating the deployment. The FBI and an immigration court are in this building. We do not know the name of the suspect yet, but this is the federal building in New York City, in Manhattan, where someone has deployed an incendiary device. It appears that it was wrapped up fireworks. We will keep our eye on this story, but someone has been detained as a result of the incendiary device outside 26 Federal Plaza. Now, I don't want to name and shame people, but I had to take my kid and drop her off at the airport this morning. She is headed to Foundation of Economic Education, does a week-long seminar. She is headed up to be indoctrinated into free market economics. God bless her. We were checking in at the airport, and the lady behind the counter had on a mask. Now,
14: Many of you react viscerally, and I do think that a lot of the people who wear masks, particularly the white people who wear masks, it's kind of a sign that they're progressive. But I'm also sensitive to the fact there are people who have pre-existing conditions, and for example, the Canadian wildfires and things like that, people who have lung issues like my wife, for example, or immunocompromised people like my wife, they may want to wear a mask. But I gotta say, if you are a forward-facing customer service agent and you have decided that you need to wear a mask, and the mask is beneath your nose so that your nose is exposed, you are engaged in performance. You are not engaged in keeping yourself safe, because the mask beneath your nose does nothing. What it does do is it makes it almost impossible for the rest of us to hear you, particularly if you're not speaking up because your mouth is muffled. And this poor woman working the Delta counter, God bless her, she had her mask pulled beneath her nose. We could not understand a word she was saying, and she was aggravated with us. And I was like, ma'am, I cannot understand you. It wasn't covering her nose. It's like using a condom that you've cut the tip out of. I mean, you just put it over your nose and actually wear the mask if you're concerned. Otherwise, take it off. I don't understand that we have normalized mask wearing, and if you're not immunocompromised or whatnot, it's not going to do you much good unless it's an N95 mask. We know that at this point. Okay, I will move on from that. I was just aggravated. Could not understand the woman, and she was aggravated at us for not being able to understand her, but she didn't want to speak up. It was aggravating. Now, speaking of aggravations, John Piper, it's not the aggravation. John Piper, if you know, if you don't know John Piper, John Piper is one of the most famous theologians of the late 20th, early 21st century in the United States, who is still living. He has written an enormous amount of books. He has written a book on providence that I think the book's like 1,000 pages long. He is a brilliant pastor. He preached at my church this weekend because it was my church's 200th anniversary. And it is very rare in the United States to have a Bible-believing church that is still Bible-believing after 200 years. When you look at most of the major churches of this country, including the church in which George Whitefield is buried, they're all progressive churches. The rainbow flags hang out front. They've been conquered by secular culture. And our church, God bless them, still believes in the inerrant word of God. And John Piper came for our 200th anniversary and preached on the sovereign saving grace of God. It was a great, great sermon. And if you wish to know how humble I am, I went up to him to introduce myself because he subscribes to my daily email. Do you? If you text Eric to 33777, you can subscribe. Click the very first link. John Piper's a subscriber. And I introduced myself. And then I introduced my kids. And John Piper looks at my kids and says, I read your dad more than he reads me. He thought I must have made a special trip. He's like, no, this is my home church. And he couldn't believe it was my home church. He was very excited to see me. I was very excited to see him. And John Piper tells my kids he reads me more than I read him. And my kids look him dead in the eye and at the same time say, we don't read him at all. I stand humbled by my currently disinherited children. But a couple months ago, I guess it was back in February, because Philip and I were down in Naples for a conference. John Piper tweeted Leviticus 19:34 from his Twitter account. Now, this was at a time where there are ICE raids happening around the country. And John Piper tweeted Leviticus 19:34, you shall treat the stranger who sojourns with you as the native among you, and you shall love him as yourself, for you were strangers in the land of Egypt. I am the Lord your God. And people went ballistic. They went ballistic. People on the right were dragging John Piper, one of the most famous theologians of the late 20th, early 21st century, Bible-believing evangelical pastor that is adored by billions of Christians, certainly millions in this country. believes in the inerrant word of God. This man got arrested protesting at an abortion clinic. And the people who were attacking him for that tweet, none of them have ever gotten arrested for anything. Piper literally got arrested for preaching outside an abortion clinic. And these people were attacking him as woke. Until someone pointed out that he does an annual Bible reading, and it's the same every year, and he tweets the scripture every day that's part of the Bible reading, and Leviticus 19:34 has come up every single year. It was an automated tweet. It was not John Piper deciding to just quote scripture. It was an automated tweet that had a little summation of what the scripture means, and it was the same worded tweet that had happened multiple years before. And the outrage crowd suddenly changed the subject. It dawned on me yesterday, I was making flour tortillas in my kitchen and I was kneading the bread. I was like, you know what? The people who are outraged about the Odyssey right now on the right are the same people who were outraged about the John Piper tweet. And they are the exact same people who were outraged about Travis Kelce and Taylor Swift. Remember, In 2004 at the Super Bowl, the rumor on the right was that Travis Kelce and Taylor Swift, they were going to get engaged during the halftime show, and Joe Biden was going to be there, and they were going to make an in-kind contribution. Joe Biden, he might even marry them at the Super Bowl halftime show. If you have forgotten about that, it is well documented that on the right, people were convinced that Taylor Swift and Travis Kelce were going to get engaged at the Super Bowl. I have a guy who follows me on Instagram, and when I ridicule people for believing that, after it did not happen, he says, but it could have happened. It could have happened. Yes, it could have happened, and tomorrow the moon could crumble and fall to the earth and we could all die, but it's probably not going to happen. Tomorrow, Jesus Christ himself could show up on the eastern sky, and we could all finally go home and be rid of you idiots on Twitter. But it's probably not going to happen. Going to have to suffer with you people a little longer. It's the outrage machine. It literally is the same people about the Odyssey. Let me, if you haven't seen the movie, my son has now seen it twice. He's going a third time today. I think he's there right now watching it a third time. It's a great movie. If you are upset that a black woman was cast as Helen of Troy, be upset that Matt Damon and Anne Hathaway, two non-Greeks, were cast as Greeks. They cast a black actress. She's a beautiful woman. She's a great actress. Who the hell cares what color she is? Some of you are, because you don't want a black actress as Helen of Troy. You don't know what Helen of Troy looked like. You have no idea if she was even real. And you're outraged about that. The greater outrage is about Elliot Page, formerly Ellen Page, the trans actress. I refuse to call her a him. She is a she. Let me tell you about the role that Elliot Page plays, because some of you, in fact, a friend of mine who's a pastor friend of mine who teaches me at seminary, he's like, I don't know that I want to see the movie with all the trans stuff. I was like, let me explain to you the role. Elliot Page plays Sinon the Deceiver. Sinon the Deceiver is the man who lied so convincingly that the Trojans carried the horse into the gates of Troy to see the end of their civilization. My suspicion is that when the trans crowd gets over the excitement of Elliot Page getting a role, they're going to realize the anti-trans meta commentary that the trans actor plays a deceiver who believes his own lie so that the Trojans destroy their civilization. That, and by the way, that all happens in like the first minute and a half of the movie. And then you're done. So the trans actress lie brings about the end of civilization, and people are calling this woke. It's the same people. Literally the same people who don't want you to see the Odyssey or the people who wanted you to be mad at John Piper or the people who wanted you to be mad at Travis Kelce and Taylor Swift and not watch the Super Bowl in 2024. It's the same people. It's the outrage machine. I don't care whether you see the movie or not, although it's a great movie. It really is a good movie. It is the fastest three-hour movie I think I've ever seen. The only slow part's the first 35 minutes, and then it just picks up speed, gets faster and faster and faster and faster and more intense. Hat tip, by the way, if you got to get up and go to the bathroom in the middle of the movie, when they push off from shore, any scene where they push off from shore and get on a boat, you got like 5 minutes to go pee. That's it. It's the same thing happening on the left. The flock cameras. You know, people are tearing down the flock cameras. The civil libertarians are out there. You know why the flock cameras exist? The flock cameras exist if there are gangbangers fleeing the scene of a crime or if someone has kidnapped a kid. The flock cameras make it easy for the police to find them. If you haven't broken the law, you don't have anything to be a

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1: Lived. He bled out slowly, waiting for help that never came because they didn't know. And the left has convinced people that those shot spotters are somehow bad. The flock cameras are bad. On the right, it's the Odyssey is bad. John Piper is bad. Taylor Swift and Travis Kelce are bad. It is the outrage machine on both sides driving people to absolute insanity, tearing down on both sides Western civilization because they just want you to be mad. Why? Because the algorithm rewards rage. You are the raw material for their profiteering. Because you come to them, they get you mad. You come back for more, they make more money. You are the raw material for their profiteering. They stir you up, they get you mad. And on the left, they're affecting public policy and people are literally dying because on the left, the outrage machine has stirred people to give up good technology and safety in order to fan the flames of rage of white progressives who don't have to live with the consequences. They have the luxury belief that you can get rid of the flock cameras and the shot spotters and the crime will go away. No, the crime takes place. The white progressives just don't have to hear about it, but everybody else has to be a victim of it. The outrage machine is going to be the end of all of us.
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5: 1221, Trustdale.com traffic center and travel advisory through McDonough. Car fire 75 south below Highway 155, exit number 216. That is knocking out the two right lanes, and that is really slowing the ride through Henry County. You can use Highway 42 or Highway 155 as your alternates. Elsewhere, we're still seeing some delays with this crash in the second left lane in Gwinnett, 85 southbound before Beaver Ruin. Traffic brought to you by SC250, Revolutionary South Carolina. The American Revolution was decided in South Carolina. SC250.com, Revolutionary South Carolina. Be a part of it. Alex Williams, Triple Team Traffic, 95.5 WSB.
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8: Cheering in the theater. And he's like, spoiler alert, Eric said, I haven't seen the movie yet. And I was like, buddy, that other book you're reading, I don't want to spoil it for you, but he comes back 3 days later. It's a good movie. My son thinks it still likes Interstellar as the best of the Nolan movies, but a big fan of the movie. It's not a woke movie. The outrage over putting a black actress in his home story, it's so online contrived. By the way, the movie has made its entire budget back in one weekend. That's how popular the movie is. And literally, the same people who told us the movie was going to fail are now saying, well, it's not going to make as much as it could have made had it not been woke. That's now their standard. These people are idiots. And we got to talk about many more idiots when we come back, including Elizabeth Warren and Bernie Sanders. But first, I got to tell you about Vision Computers. 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You don't have to worry about the different GPUs and CPUs and the RAM and the ROM and everything else. You just tell them. Here's what I need this computer for. 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
9: It's 12:30. I'm Veronica Waters. The news this half hour is brought to you by Jim Ellis Automotive Group. WSB's top local story. The deadline is now for the newly elected mayor of Stockbridge to turn in his city property. This as an independent investigation targeting Mayor Jayden Williams is authorized by the city council. Lawmakers voted to restrict privileges, including Williams' use of city vehicles, P-cards, and his access to non-public city facilities using his badge. So far, the city is not commenting on the specific allegations being probed. The 22-year-old Williams became the city's youngest ever mayor when he was sworn in earlier this year. As oil prices rise, prices at the pump have too.
10: AAA says U.S. gasoline at the national level is now just back above $4 a gallon on average. A week ago, a gallon of regular was $3.87, and a year ago, it was $3.14 a gallon. But drivers in the Atlanta metro area are paying less than the current national average at nearly $3.79 a gallon to gas up. A year ago, in Atlanta, the price was $2.91. I'm Bloomberg's Gina Cervetti for 95.5 WSB.
9: Several neighborhood streets in East Point will be closed beginning today and continuing for a couple of days as the city undergoes some sewer line replacements. The Water Resource Department in East Point is conducting work today and tomorrow on Pearl Street from 8 to 5. Just a single lane closure also on Dunlap Avenue Wednesday through Friday. Dauphine Street is next Friday through next Monday. United Airlines sets the record straight about a viral industry memo.
12: The carrier is refuting reports that United passengers can swap flights for free if they object to landing at West Palm Beach's newly designated President Donald J. Trump International Airport.
9: Natalie Rodriguez reports United officials say while reservation agents do have general flexibility, they are not allowed to offer fee-free changes just because of an airport's name or call letters. It's now 12:31. Live team coverage of traffic and weather next.
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16: And we're still watching a crash in Gwinnett County right now, Veronica. They're holding a few left center lanes so the tow truck can kind of get this one out, try to get this one out of here. 85 southbound past Pleasant Hill Road, exit 104. You're stacked up leaving Highway 316. Southside travel advisory, a vehicle fire cleanup. 75 south of McDonough below Highway 155, exit 216. Delays stretch back to Jonesboro Road. Use Highway 42, Highway 155 southbound. Those are some good alternates there. Still slow, 285 northbound, the inner loop on the west side, leaving I-20 up to where they're cleaning up an earlier crash, mostly on the right shoulder at Hollowell Parkway. Then a little slow in both directions, 285 north and south through Smyrna Vinings, right lane construction in both directions between South Atlanta Road and Paces Ferry Road. From the Trustdale.com Traffic Center, Triple Team Traffic, 95.5 WSB.
17: This is WSB meteorologist Christina Edwards. Partly cloudy, hot and muggy for today, high 93. Few pop-up showers and thunderstorms through the afternoon. Lows tonight in the low 70s. Tomorrow, a mix of sun and clouds, high 91. Partly cloudy on Wednesday with scattered rain showers and thunderstorms, highs in the upper 80s to low 90s.
9: Right now, it's 87 degrees at 12:35. 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I'm Veronica Waters, 95.5 WSB.
8: Congratulations to those of you who are fans of Spain having won the... won the whatchamadiggy, the match, the World Cup match. As soccer now moves on, Spain beat Argentina 1-0. France lost to England 6-3. So you got England third, Argentina, I guess technically you could say they're second, Spain first. It was a good game, I guess. I didn't actually watch it, but the crowd went wild. The World Cup finally over. All those people who came to this country and realized how awesome we are, and they've all gone back home to tell people that all the horrible stories they heard about us were simply not true. By the way, there is some news. I will spend more time on this in just a little bit, that there are reports that Iran is weighing a ground incursion into Kuwait to try to take American military bases, according to rumors from Iranian journalists. It's just rumors. It would be foolish of them to try, but we will certainly see. Now, I want to talk about the socialists in our midst some more.

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6: And I'll tell you what else people are sick and tired of. They are sick and tired of wealthy campaign contributors determining who the candidates are.

0: And that is why progressives have been defeating establishment candidates all across America.
1: Now, the thing here is that, yes, a number of these progressives are, they are, well, beating Democrats. But, you know, the Democratic, progress socialists of America, they have their own super PACs. And it's really rich of Bernie Sanders to be blasting the wealthy. By the way, he's campaigning for Abdul El-Sayed, who is so wealthy he's tried to drag out his financial disclosures because he doesn't want to have to reveal all of his wealth from his family. He went on CNN, and Jake Tapper had the audacity to ask him tough questions.
2: The war with Iran is clearly heating up. Three U.S. service members, well, two were killed and one is missing overnight. They were stationed in Jordan. 20 weeks ago, when Iran's supreme leader was killed, you told your staff, according to audio obtained by the Washington Free Beacon, quote, there are a lot of people in Dearborn who are sad today, so like I just don't want to comment on Khamenei at all, unquote. I thought that quote was interesting because the Ayatollah has killed tens of thousands of innocent Iranians, not to mention the proxies that Iran has funded that have killed innocent civilians all over the Middle East. Why were you worried about offending people who support the Ayatollah?
3: Jake, on a day where we're mourning the loss of two more service members in a war we never should have fought, I think all of us ought to step back and ask whether or not everybody in Michigan, frankly, everybody in America, shouldn't be sad about the fact that this president, backed by the prime minister of a foreign government, took us to a war we had no business fighting in. So yeah, I didn't want to comment on it then because it's a ridiculous pretext. And now you're asking me about the Ayatollah, who's dead, by the way. And you're not asking me about the service members who've died. You're not asking me about whether or not this war should have ever been fought. You're not asking me about whether or not the costs that are being borne by Michiganders in the tax dollars we pay or the gas prices that are insane right now are worth it. And so, look, let's have a conversation based in Michigan. I'm running for Senate in Michigan. And I think here in Michigan, all of us are probably sad about the fact that we went to war that we never should have fought. I'd rather our money be spent here.
1: He didn't answer the question. And now he's complaining about the involuntary proctological exam and colonoscopy that CNN is giving him because he kind of needs to be vetted. There are problems there. The Republicans, of course, are salivating about this guy. They really want this guy. Listen to him from the campaign trail at the Bernie Sanders rally.
4: ICE has nothing to do with immigration. ICE has nothing to do with the southern border. ICE is about normalizing paramilitary force on our streets. ICE is about weaponizing the idea of immigration against the Constitution itself. ICE cannot be reformed. ICE cannot be retrained. ICE has to be abolished. You're not getting another dime of our money. Not one more dime.
1: This guy, by the way, there is a man standing behind him wearing a shirt, Midwest Dad Energy, says his shirt. All of the people standing behind him are white, many of them with barista haircuts. And this is the guy the Democratic Socialists want. They actually believe if he just keeps talking, he will sell himself. The problem is when he keeps talking, well, he reminds people how far left he actually is. And in reminding people how far left he actually is, he kind of alienates a lot of people in Michigan. And that is why he is behind in the polls now. He's behind in the polls against the other Democratic candidate. What was her name? Haley Parker, whatever. Who herself, not a great candidate, pretty shrill candidate, but she's not a raving lunatic like he is. He has sided with radically moms who want death to America, suggested Israel doesn't have a right to exist. He wants to abolish ICE. He wants to defund the police. He has defended the Ayatollah in Iran. This guy has taken some extremely far left positions. Extremely far left positions. And the Democratic Socialists are convinced they got to get him elected. By the way, just so you know, in Washington, D.C., from what I am very reliably told, The Democrats are actually pretty mad now at Elizabeth Warren and Bernie Sanders for going all in, first on Graham Plattner and then on this guy. And now in Maine, it looks like the Democrats are going to pick Troy Jackson. You know, they've gone from the supposed oyster farmer to the supposed lumberjack. The guy's as much a poser as Graham Plattner. Listen to this. This is from Steve Robinson, an investigative reporter up in Maine. In 2019, Troy Jackson purchased a home in Augusta, Maine, more than 200 miles from his district in Allegash. Lots of lawmakers have an apartment near the state house, but Jackson bought his using an FHA loan, a loan for low-income first home buyers that requires you to make your house the primary residence. Occupancy clause, they call it, and Jackson initialed the page. From 2019 to 21, Jackson simultaneously told the Maine Ethics Commission he was living in Allegash so that he could keep the state Senate seat while telling the bank and FHA he lived in Augusta so he could keep the loan. That's mortgage fraud. We only know of this because Jackson and his longtime girlfriend, Lana Pelletier, decided to sue the older couple who sold them the Augusta home, alleging deception. Jackson claimed the seller withheld details about the house, like smoke damage and bugs. The sellers were able to supply information showing that all of this was disclosed and the lawsuit was bogus. At the same time, it emerged from discovery, Jackson had filed an insurance claim for the damage he claimed happened before he owned the house. Claiming that damage happened before you bought the house, then claiming the damage happened after you bought the house and the policy started, means he either lied in the lawsuit or lied to his insurance company, which is insurance fraud. When the Maine Wire reported all of this in 2024, Jackson faced some media scrutiny and an ethics complaint. Over and over again, he swore that he never lived in Augusta. He attacked the media outlet, threw his mortgage officer under the bus, and skated on any fraud charges because the Biden U.S. attorney was a longtime Democratic flunky. The current U.S. attorney or Trump's FHA could 100% investigate and indict Jackson. If you did, though, you would fire up the Democrats, and there would be a lot of people who would look at it as political opportunism. But something's got to give, because the Democrats and the progressives are going even harder left. And you've got now Troy Jackson. And by the way, as I understand it, Troy Jackson was the guy the Democrats originally wanted, or the Democratic Socialists originally wanted in Maine. And they decided he had too much baggage, so they went with Graham Plattner. Think about that. The guy in Maine who's probably going to be the nominee now had so much baggage that the Democratic Socialists threw their lot with Graham Plattner, who had so much baggage. They were like, other guy not so bad. And on top of that, we now have Abdul El-Sayed, who hasn't wanted to tell people his finances because he is a tax the rich, raving lunatic who hates the rich, who happens to be rich. His wife has a psychiatry practice. She refuses to take Medicare and Medicaid patients, even as he demands Medicare for all. He hates the Jews. He hates America. He wants to defund the police. He wants to shut down ICE. And the DSA says, this is our guy. Now, what's notable is who is supporting these people. Overwhelmingly, it is progressive white people who are supporting them. It's like, why is it the whites are losing their mind in this country? On the right, it is overwhelmingly the upper-income white progressive right that hates the Odyssey. I mean, these people on the right, they're just as progressive. They want power for power's sake. They don't actually have any principle. They just want to be in charge. The same way on the left, they don't have any principles. They just want to be in charge. It's the progressive right versus the progressive left. And it's overwhelmingly a bunch of well-off white people and hyper-online people. The well-off white people and the hyper-online people, their brains are just broken at this point. I do think the algorithm is breaking people's brains. And because if you are black or Hispanic or you're a middle-class or lower-income white person, you don't have the time of day to be on Instagram and TikTok and Twitter and social media all day. You got a job. You got to go work. Your brains aren't being broken. It's the white people with some money who have time on their hands who the algorithm is breaking their brains. I see it every day. I try to be less and less on social media because of it. But on the left-wing side, these people with too much time on their hands are backing these socialist candidates who genuinely wish to destroy this country. There is no reason that we as a nation need to be guilted into bringing in third world politics in this country. It's bad enough we got the president putting his picture all over the sides of buildings everywhere in the country and putting his face on currency. That's what they do in the third world kleptocratic countries in Africa. I do not want the living president's face everywhere. It's what despots do in Africa, putting their picture on the coin, putting their picture on the side of the building. Why? Put up George Washington. Put up Abraham Lincoln. Put up Ronald Reagan. Stop putting your picture up. And the left is importing their own version of this third worldism, and it's the hate the rich, tax the rich, take the farmer's land, take the people's land in private property. We are going off a cliff because the algorithm has broken people's brains, and on the left, they're trying to get these people elected. I mean, we got a lot of racists we got to deal with on the right. We're not putting them in office. The Democrats, however, they're giving these people the nominations and they're pledging to destroy the country.
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8: 1249, Trustdale.com Traffic Center. Sounding a red alert right now in McDonough, Henry County, 75 southbound below Highway 155, exit 216. Car fire shutting down all lanes. It has jammed the ride back into Stockbridge. Go ahead, use Highway 42. You can take 1941, Highway 155, all some alternates there. And in Gwinnett County, travel advisory, crash or holding three left lanes to clear at 85 south below Pleasant Hill Road. You can use Satellite Boulevard there through Duluth. 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
1: Hello and welcome. It's Eric Erickson here, 877-973-7425, should you wish to be on the program. Happy to have you. This hour of the program is brought to you by Van Allen Golf. I want you people to know I went to go play golf this weekend. Finally, there was not a cloud in the sky, and I went to play golf. By the time I got to the golf course, it was lightning. It is 5 minutes from my house. And by the time I got there, suddenly there were clouds. It was like every afternoon we've had torrential downpours and lightning. It is driving me crazy. When do I get to go improve my golf? I got to go back to InTown up in Atlanta because they do simulators. I got to go. I am desperate to play. I got the bug. I got to play. By the way, VanAllenGolf.com. VanAllenGolf.com. Text golf to 33777 should you wish to. Now, I need you to know I'm going to fire back up my recipes list. If you text what recipes to 33777, or is it recipe now? I can't remember. What is my keyword? Because I have been filming recipes, and I thought I wanted to do it, but, you know, I like get into a flow, and they're like, I got to record that. I got to record that. It reminds me, my parents always thought I needed to go to culinary school. And I was like, nah, I like to cook. I don't want it as a job. I don't want it as a job. And now it's kind of becoming a job. But I have. I made my now world-famous barbecue sauce this weekend. It's really easy. You can customize it to your own taste preference, and it is good. Yeah, it's recipe, singular recipe to 33777. Get on the list. We'll start sending out the YouTube videos. You can also follow me on YouTube because we're putting them all up there. And I did, let's see, I made a herb butter this weekend to put on steaks. I smoked a tomahawk steak on my Rectech till it got to 130. And then I threw it. I've got a very fancy professional grill. Gets up to about 1,500 degrees. And I threw that sucker on there. And it flamed up and charred it. Everybody ate it. And this cowboy, it was a tomahawk. It was like 2.5-3 inches thick. So I smoked it. My buddy, Ben Palmer, grill this, smoke that on Instagram. I saw him doing it. I was like, that's a good idea. I should try that. I did it. And it was delicious. There was not a piece left. Not a single piece left. It was delicious. Text recipe, singular, to 33777. I am going to revive the recipe list because I got a lot of recipes now. And I'm filming them and I'm putting them on YouTube just for you people. I will do the cinnamon. In fact, I'm going to bring a camera crew to actually film the cinnamon roll recipe because that one, it's a labor of love. And you all want me to film the cinnamon roll recipe. So I'm going to have to do that at some point. And you'll see my cinnamon roll recipe. And you will love me and realize it's so easy to make it. They're the best cinnamon rolls ever. My kids, my daughter and son have both mastered the recipe. So when they go off to college, they can make them for their friends. Now, when we come back, we got to move on to Iran. There have been some casualties, Americans killed in Jordan. And there's apparently an Iranian plot to invade Kuwait that is brewing. I will bring you the details. But first, I need to tell you about Old Glory Bank. 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
28: It's 1 o'clock. I'm Veronica Waters. The news this hour brought to you by Nelson Exteriors. WSB's top story, $4 gas is back. As AAA says, the national average has climbed for a gallon of regular unleaded today. The second time prices at the pump have hit the $4 mark during the ongoing conflict with Iran.
29: This memo of understanding, which both sides have now declared dead, was aimed at getting the strait reopened. That was the focus there, to try to bring down oil prices, bring down gas prices. But there are concerns about the security in the area. The U.S. blockade is back in effect of Iranian ports. And right now, traffic in the strait has, of course, very much slowed down.
28: That's correspondent Karen Travers, as hopes for a long-term ceasefire evaporated after the strikes have been started to be traded between the U.S. and Iran. AAA says diesel is also up, averaging $5.11 a gallon. Here in Georgia, the average for a gallon of regular unleaded is $3.76. That's up 21 cents from last week. It's 88 degrees in Midtown Atlanta. Channel WSB meteorologist Christina Edwards says we're going to see partly cloudy skies throughout the day. Chance of more pop-up showers again this afternoon. Atlanta's most accurate and dependable forecast is coming up. We're learning more about the incident which sent smoke into the air outside 26 Federal Plaza in Lower Manhattan today. The building does immigration processing and holds ICE and FBI offices. A witness says,
30: "So I look at the window. I didn't have my phone at that time, and I see smoke. So I see this guy throwing what looked like little canisters."
28: The FBI says the man with a history of anti-ICE activity set off what it's calling an incendiary device, which is believed to consist of fireworks and a flammable liquid. The video shows him pouring and lighting something. Flames were put out before they reached the building, and the man is under arrest. The Atlanta Public School System is hoping to fill in reading gaps, teaching the teachers in an intensive program.
31: Four public schools in Atlanta will be participating in the only accelerated literacy model to fast-track basic reading skills in pre-K through third grade. Dr. Siobhan Mincy explains what that looks like for the younger set.
32: We're going just a little bit deeper, and we're extending our literacy blocks. And so students will be immersed in literacy practice pretty much the entire day.
31: The four schools participating went through an application process, with teachers taking extra professional development courses and receiving a bump in their paychecks. Lisa Nicholas, 95.5 WSB.
28: A lettuce sample from Taylor Farms, which tested positive for cyclospora, was a false positive, according to the FDA. The source for that nasty parasite still has not been identified. Meanwhile, a lettuce recall has continued as Walmart has now pulled some iceberg-related products off of its shelves. It's 102, live team coverage of traffic and weather straight ahead.
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28: It is a 105 live team coverage of traffic and weather coming your way right now. 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
10: Not looking good in Henry County, Veronica. Travel advisory, car fire cleanup at times, only a left shoulder getting by. 75 southbound below Highway 155, exit 216. Very slow, almost back up into Stockbridge. Highway 1941, Highway 42, some alternates there. And better news in Gwinnett County, crash cleared, all lanes open. 85 southbound before Beaver Ruin Road, exit 102. From the Trustdale.com Traffic Center, Triple Team Traffic, 95.5 WSB.
11: I'm WSB meteorologist Christina Edwards. Partly cloudy, hot and humid this afternoon with a high of 93. Scattered pop-up showers and thunderstorms will come to an end late tonight. Lows in the low 70s.
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0: it's in their best interest that Iran is not able to reconstitute itself and be unreformed. In other words, they'll just come back even more angry and more of a threat in the future. So we need to finish the job. And I think our partners in the region want to see that too. And from the Iranian perspective, they've alienated themselves and they've surrounded themselves now with active military threats because they've attacked all their neighbors. And it also is an indication that they only have shorter range type of capabilities. Another indication that perhaps why they're not attacking further field is because that capacity to target is no longer there anymore, and also why they're going down to work with another one of their proxies, the Houthis, to hopefully start up attacks on shipping in the Red Sea again.
1: Yeah, look, Iran is firing up to take us on. We should fire up to take them on. This is the president.
2: This is a far bigger job that we're doing. We were doing a little job of stopping them from having a certain capability. Now we're just ending it. So it's really not the same thing. What we're doing now is we're ending any chance where they could have a nuclear missile. If you look at it, after a week and a half, not 4 weeks, a week and a half, 2 weeks, we stopped them from probably, but I don't want to have the word probably.
1: That's the president. Again, he doesn't want to have the word probably. We need to figure out a way to end this regime. Otherwise, we're just going to be there for a long time. You want to get our troops out of the Middle East? You got to get rid of the Iranian regime. Got to get them out of the Middle East.
3: 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Those who disagree with him, also listen to see what he's going to say next. 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
4: 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Travel advisory continues through Henry County. Car fire cleanup 75 south below Highway 155, exit 216. Only one left lane at times, just the left shoulder open. Very slow back into Stockbridge. Use Highway 42 or Highway 1941 as alternates. Looking for new trouble up in Buford, 985 northbound. I think it's a left lane crash just north of Buford Drive, Highway 20, exit 4. 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
6: I got an email from an assistant district attorney. Says, I'm working with Flock camera images right now, mapping them to help prove who committed a murder for an upcoming trial. Flock is the greatest crime-solving tool that has come along in my 28-year career. Crimes are being solved today that would have never been solved prior. You are correct. Yeah, the moral outrage of people. I've been a little skeptical of the Flock cameras, but the more that I hear about how they have helped save kids who have been kidnapped and solve crimes, I don't plan on being a criminal or kidnapping a child, so I'm not really worried about them. There have been some stories of abuse by police officers who've lost their jobs, but there have been stories of police officers abusing their badge for other things and turning on the blue lights to run red lights. We don't take those away from them, and we recognize the police are still good. The moral panic and outrage of people over these Flock cameras that are saving lives, what has gotten into people? I mean, we got the left. They don't want the shot spotter computers that figure out where gunfire has happened so police can be summoned. They don't want the data centers. They don't want the Flock cameras. It's like we are regressing society. This mental illness in people, the moral panic and outrage over people, at a time that we also want to be safe from crime and we want safer cities and we want safer communities, these cameras actually help. You know, in my neighborhood, you come in or out, there's now license plate readers that our neighborhood put in because we had people coming into our community to commit crimes, and now we can keep track of who comes in and who goes out. And we're a private neighborhood, so we can do that. I don't have a problem with the Flock cameras. They've also, a buddy of mine just texted me in law enforcement, says they have helped find people who've gotten lost with dementia. Sounds like it's a good thing for society. We got these things out there and they're the public roads. By the way, you have a license plate, means you have a license to be on the road. It's not your right to be driving your car on the road. So Flock cameras come with it. Now, I got to tell you about the perfectly snug mattress topper. It can keep you cool when it is hot in your house. It just circulates cool air. It's a mattress topper. You put it on, so you can put your mattress pad down on your mattress. Then you put the mattress topper on the perfectly snug mattress topper. Put your fitted sheet over it. It can heat up. It can cool down. 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It can adjust through the night for you. 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Set it on its schedule. It turns on. 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
8: It's 1:30. I'm Veronica Waters. The news this half hour is brought to you by Ben Hill Renovations. WSB's top local story, the deadline comes and goes for Stockbridge Mayor Jaden Williams to surrender his city P-card, badge, and other items related to his privileges as mayor. The city council voted to strip those things from the 22-year-old after authorizing an independent investigation into his actions and use of resources as mayor. WSB has reached out to the mayor for comment but has not received any response. DeKalb County CEO Lorraine Cochran Johnson will join the Code Compliance Administration Director Tuesday, announcing the implementation of the county's blight tax ordinance. It's a new enforcement tool, the county says, which is designed to address severely blighted properties threatening neighborhood safety, reducing property values, and burdening taxpayers. Atlanta Public School System is the only school district in Georgia launching the accelerated literacy model to fast-track foundational reading skills for kids in pre-K through third grade. The initiative will be implemented this fall in four elementary schools. Atlanta Public Schools' Dr. Siobhan Mincy tells WSB the literacy focus applies to other subjects, too.
9: The teacher would integrate science and social studies into some of those literacy practices with a focus on writing.
8: Teachers are taking 200 hours of extra professional development to teach and lead the program. One federal employee and one civilian are treated for minor injuries after a man allegedly ignites an incendiary device outside a federal building in Manhattan this morning.
10: Put the liquid down, set some fireworks on top of it. It caused a little bit of a little fire. He was armed with a pellet gun.
8: That's FBI Assistant Director in Charge James Barnacle. He says the incident is being investigated as possible terrorism. Georgia is spending $409 million in taxpayer money to build its first new state psychiatric hospital in over half a century. State mental health officials will build the 300-bed facility in South DeKalb for court-ordered criminal defendants. And with more than 700 mentally ill individuals stuck in local jails waiting for beds, officials are trying to fast-track construction ahead of a typical three-year timeline. WSB News Time is 1:32. Live team coverage of traffic and weather next.
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0: Hey, Veronica, some better news in Henry County. McDonough, that earlier car fire, 75 South below Highway 155, exit 216. It's been doused, it's been cleared, everything back open, so that tough ride out of Stockbridge will start to get better. Crash on 985 northbound in Buford between Buford Drive and Friendship Road, now in the median. All lanes are back open, a little sluggish both ways there. From the Trustdale.com Traffic Center, Triple Team Traffic, 95.5 WSB.
16: I'm WSB meteorologist Christina Edwards. Partly cloudy, hot and humid this afternoon with a high of 93. Scattered pop-up showers and thunderstorms will come to an end late tonight. Lows in the low 70s.
8: It's 88 degrees now in Fairburn, 89 in Union City, 89 in Midtown Atlanta at 1:35. 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I'm Veronica Waters, 95.5 WSB.
6: Hello and welcome. It is Eric Erickson here. The phone number, 877-973-7425. Should you wish to be on the program, I would be very happy to have you call into the program. I want you to know something. This is actually very interesting to me. You know, that we historically, we record that Nebuchadnezzar invaded Judah in 586 BC and burned down Solomon's temple, the first temple, exiled the people of Israel to Babylon. The Babylonian captivity began in 586 BC. Archaeologists today have announced that for the first time, they have found underneath the temple remains archaeological evidence of the burned temple, that they have found the charred remains preserved in melted plaster that covered over the remains that are 26 centuries old. In other words, the history turns out to be real, which I'm always fascinated. You know, one of the random stories in the World Cup, I'm looking at the Wall Street Journal and see the World Cup stuff, which I haven't got to. But one of the random stories of the Bible is that Hezekiah tore down, I want to say it was in Bethel, tore down altars in Bethel to pagan gods and converted them into toilets. And like 5 years ago or so, archaeologists actually found these smashed altars with the seal of Hezekiah, designating them as used for public toilets, which I think is kind of neat. Now, we got to move on. We have to talk about the explosive bowel movements. I know, exciting topic, right? This is from the Wall Street Journal. The Food and Drug Administration has walked back an earlier statement that a sample of lettuce from Taylor Farms tested positive for cyclospora, but noted that the tests are continuing on products pulled from the market. The finding complicates the messaging from health authorities tracking the source of a major foodborne illness outbreak and efforts to address concerns from the public about which foods are safe to eat. The FDA said its investigation is continuing. It's still advising consumers not to eat recalled iceberg lettuce from Taylor Farms. To clarify, this false positive lab sample does not change the basis for the FDA's ongoing outbreak investigation or the overwhelming epidemiological data supporting the current voluntary recall by Taylor Farms, the FDA said. Taylor Farms, a major supplier of lettuce and produce to restaurant chains and grocers, is navigating the fallout from the outbreak while many other products from the company remain on store shelves. Government agencies last week identified shredded iceberg lettuce, including products served at locations of the restaurant chain Taco Bell, to thousands of reports of foodborne illnesses in five states. People have been sickened by a parasite that had attached to the lettuce. And the cure is apparently you just eventually poop out all the parasites. There's no real cure. It just goes away on its own. I know someone who has been impacted by it. And a lot of friends of mine have joked, if you ate at Taco Bell, how would you know? And his response is, oh, you will know when you can't hold it, and it's more violent than anything you've experienced. And it doesn't stop for days. It's bad. It's time for my Taco Bell story. Y'all, I occasionally go to Taco Bell, but it took me probably 20 years to go back to Taco Bell. So when I was in law school, my first year in law school, I had a professor, Reynold Kosick. Everybody was scared of Reynold Kosick. He was the a contracts and sales professor. He was a wonderful human being. He passed away a number of years ago from cancer. When I was done with law school, I would continually go up to his office and visit with him. I thought the world of the guy. He was just a wonderful human being. And my very first year in law school, I had him for sales, where you learn the Uniform Commercial Code. It's a statutory law class sort of thing, and you learn the code, and he divided the class alphabetically. And the rule was that five people went every day. You had to stand and answer questions. And if you were not there on your, you could figure out when your day was coming up. And if you were not there on your day, the second rule was he reserved the right to call on you every single day thereafter, unless your excuse was you're dead. Didn't matter if you're skipping for a funeral, if you're skipping for your sick, his life is not fair and neither am I. And when you stood and addressed him, you were not allowed to say, I think. He'd say, ah, you're not paid to think, Mr. Erickson. You're paid to know the answer for your client. And if you said he or she or used another pronoun, who's the he, who's the she? You have a case, there's a plaintiff, and there's a defendant. Use the proper names. And he'd drill it into you. It was on a Monday that I was called for COSIC's class, and on that Friday previously, I went to Taco Bell. I can still remember my order, because it's the last order I ever got at Taco Bell for 20-some-odd years, a beef burrito with refried beans and a soft taco, ground beef, hold the lettuce, just the cheese. By 7 p.m., I was in the hospital. I, uncontrollable, it was everywhere, out of everything. It was the throw up. It was everything. It was like the clip to sport. It was horrible. It was so bad. And I, a friend of mine was a doctor, and he's like, you should go to the emergency room. I went to the emergency room and I got admitted to the hospital because it wasn't just food poisoning. I also had some sort of stomach bug. So I had a stomach bug and food poisoning at the same time. I was super dehydrated and I was in the hospital and it was bad. It was awful. It was so bad. And all they could do was they put me on medicine to keep me from having to use the bathroom and throwing up. It was horrible. And I was on IV. It was awful. And on Monday, I needed to leave because I had to go to class because it was my day. And the rule was, if you were there short of death, you'd get called on every day thereafter, and points would be taken off your final score if you were not there. You could skip any day as long as it was not your day. So I checked myself out, and I made my way back to the law school, and the dean of students, Mike Sabbath, God bless him, he saw me as I was entering, and he says, why are you here? I said, it's my day in COSIC. And he said, oh, have you done the assignment? I said, I know nothing. He says, what is your section? And I told him, it's about fungible goods. I will never forget what a fungible good is because of this day. A fungible good under the Uniform Commercial Code is something that can be manufactured and sold within 365 days. Within one calendar year manufacturer, you can sell it. That is under the law considered a fungible good, and there is a section of law that applies to fungible goods. And the question was, a circus elephant was pregnant. And could the baby be considered a fungible good? And he said, you got to go look up a elephant's pregnancy duration, and you need to figure it out. And so I went, and I figured it out, and I went to class, and I was the fifth of five people, and the first person did not know the answer to the question. And the second person did not know the answer to the question. And the third person did not. And the fourth person did not. And by the time he got to me, he was in full-on rage. Because to answer the question of, can a fetal elephant be a fungible good? You kind of needed to know the gestation period of an elephant. And I said no, only because Mike Sabath had told me to go look it up. An elephant has a gestation period of 18 months to 22 months. I said no. He said, Mr. Erickson, read the question. And I read the questions about the elephant. He says, Mr. Erickson, does it say what kind of elephant? I said, no, sir. He says, there are two kinds of elephants. Do you know them? I said, yes, sir. There's an African elephant. There's an Indian elephant. Mr. Erickson, do you know which elephant it is? I said, Professor, it does not matter. The gestation period of an Indian elephant is 18 months. The gestation period of an African elephant is 22 months, neither of which is 12 months. So no, a fetal elephant cannot be a fungible good. And then he says, how do you know the difference? I said, well, one is short, small, brown, and the other is large and gray. The African elephant tends to be big and gray. The Indian elephant tends to be smaller and brown. How do you know? Well, I've ridden an Indian elephant one time when I was a child growing up overseas. We were in Thailand and they had one in Pattaya. He says, do you know the cousin, the closest cousin to the elephant? I said, no, sir, I do not. He says, the dolphin. And then he looks at the class and he says, ladies and gentlemen, Mr. Erickson checked himself out of the hospital to be here today. He was sick. He is now dismissed, having been the only person who could answer the question. The guy who was in the hospital all weekend, and the girl next to me made some snide remarks saying, you could have given us the answer. At which point I began to projectile vomit all over the classroom. And everybody got to leave the classroom because I could not stop. I was not in school for the rest of the week. That is my Taco Bell story. I'm sure you all wanted to hear it. You will never now forget the answer to the question. Can a fetal elephant be a fungible good? You will say, no, it cannot be. How do I know? Because Eric Erickson projectile vomited all over classroom C at Mercer University Law School answering that question years ago after getting food poisoning from Taco Bell. And today, the story repeats itself with other people having gone to Taco Bell and gotten this. And now, of course, the punchline is, of course, that progressives wish to make this about the cuts at the FDA and members of the media. If the president had not fired all of these people from the FDA, would they have discovered this and stopped it before? And the answer is, from the experts, no. Occasionally, these things happen. And most times, it is based on voluntary recalls. And Taylor Foods has engaged in a voluntary recall. It appears the source of the problem was that the vegetation was grown in Mexico and the water was contaminated with sewer water that was splashed on the leafy green vegetables. Now, a friend of mine is a world-renowned chef. And we were talking about the story. And I did not know this, but he told me that if you wish to protect yourselves from things like this, go to restaurants that are whole food restaurants that don't get the bagged salads. And he said, when you go to the grocery store, buy yourself a whole head of lettuce, because it tends to be that the different food poisonings that come from leafy greens come from the bagged lettuces, not the whole heads of lettuce. And that if you buy the whole head of lettuce and you chop it up yourself and you wash it and put it in a salad spinner, and then you put it in a Ziploc bag with the paper towel that keeps out the moisture, one, it lasts longer than the bagged stuff, and two, it stays crispier than the bagged stuff, and three, you're less likely to have particulate contaminant in it. So buy a whole head of lettuce, particularly like romaine, chop it up, put it in a Ziploc bag that has a paper towel in it, and after you've thoroughly washed it and drained it with a salad spinner, if you've got one, then your lettuce is not only going to last longer, but it's going to be less likely to give you a foodborne illness. That most foodborne illnesses, apparently, that come from the grocery store come from either the meats or the vegetables, the uncooked stuff. People eating the raw vegetables. And it doesn't matter that the FDA has had people laid off. It doesn't matter that the Trump administration has reformed them. So many people want to blame Donald Trump for this. It had nothing to do with Donald Trump, and way too many people on planet Earth want to blame Donald Trump for everything. Any bad thing that happens is somehow his fault, and yet this sort of stuff happened in the Biden administration. It happened in the Obama administration. It's happened in the Bush administration. It doesn't make it Donald Trump's fault whether the FDA is fully staffed or not. Sometimes these things just happen. And also, when you eat at Taco Bell, well, sometimes things go badly. I know from personal experience. After 20-some-odd years, Philip's brother, Andrew, is a big Taco Bell fan and finally convinced me that I should at least try a taco from Taco Bell. It was one of those Dorito ones. It was pretty good, and I survived, and it didn't become part of my weight loss plan. I've gone back every once in a while. Soft taco from Taco Bell, not a bad thing, and they're really cheap. But also, don't eat Taco Bell all the time.
17: When the truth seems hazy, Eric will clear the way. 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
0: 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Still a slow go of it through Stockbridge into McDonough. Earlier, vehicle fires will put that into slow motion on 75 south below Highway 155. It's all gone, just hasn't quite recovered yet south of I-675. Still got the right lane construction ongoing both directions between Smyrna Bindings, 285 north and southbound between South Atlanta Road and Paces Ferry. Northbound delays start before South Cobb, and southbound you're slowing leaving Cobb Parkway. 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Atlanta families, add wonder to your weekdays from July 17th through July 26th. 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Alex Williams, Triple Team Traffic, 95.5 WUSB.
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6: So, you know, there's a punchline to my law school story of how infamous it was. Years later, when I was in my law practice, and we had a law clerk working for us at my law firm, and the kid is in sales. I said, "What are you working on?" And he tells me, he says, "Oh, I remember that." Before I could tell the story, he says, "Did you ever hear about the guy who one time had to answer the question and then started throwing up all over the classroom?" I said, "I was that guy. That was the story I was about to tell him." We really do need to talk about other stuff, but I'm sorry. I could really, every time I've heard about this Taco Bell story the last few days, and now to know someone who has had this and how awful it is. I mean, I just assumed it's like, okay, you like stomach. No. Orders of magnitude far worse than a stomach bug. This food poisoning situation is with this parasite people are ingesting. When we come back, by the way, I want to take a detour through the headlines into the things that are, well, we got to remember that they work. I do want you to know a buddy of mine texted me. Now, it's a little bit of propaganda because of who he works for, but he's right that Chick-fil-A hand washes all the lettuce that goes into its salads. Of course they do. Of course they do. God's chicken. So that y'all know the Japanese guy, by the way. So I've read you some of his posts. There's the Japanese guy who came here for the World Cup, and he has been going to places like he discovered a Waffle House. He went to a diner and had never heard of Sunny Side Up Eggs. Well, he went to a Chick-fil-A in Georgia, and they said, "My pleasure," to him. And he tried to say to them, no, it was my pleasure. And they said, "It was my pleasure." And then he decided he needed to bow, but he was in his car and he could not bow. And they did not like him getting out of his car to attempt to bow. And he decided he was going to go back the next day and he was going to win the politeness game. And he was shocked to discover they were not open on a Sunday. And how could this institution survive not being open on Sunday? Well, it's God's chicken. God finds a way. But Chick-fil-A, yeah, they hand wash theirs. By the way, they have brought back the pimento cheese chicken sandwiches. My gosh, I missed them last year. I got one the other day. You put pimento cheese on anything, and it just makes it better. I'm pretty convinced of that fact. All right, we got to move on to other things. We have to go with what works when we come back. But also, there is a very interesting piece in, among things, The Atlantic about the decline of academia and how academia really is shutting out conservatives. And the pushback from the academy is that we're not pushing conservatives out of the academy. They're just unable to be up to snuff in the academy. And the arrogance of the academics who think that conservatives can't handle the academy when really it is, well, the academics who are shutting everybody out. It's we'll get to that as well. But first, I got to tell you, high prices are here to stay. I don't know if you saw the head of Bank of America the other day said we're probably going to have high gas prices for quite some time because of the Iran situation. 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
10: At 2 o'clock, I'm Bill Caiaccio with our top story. A solemn military ritual is planned for tomorrow at a base in Delaware. White House correspondent Karen Travers reports President Trump will honor the latest casualties in the war with Iran.
11: President Trump will travel to Dover Air Force Base in Delaware on Tuesday for the dignified transfer of remains of the U.S. service members killed over the weekend in the war with Iran. It's the third time since the start of the war that the president has attended this solemn ritual. Press Secretary Caroline Levitt says in a social media post that the president and the entire White House are praying for the families of the fallen service members. 17 American service members have been killed since the war in Iran began in late February.
10: It is 90 degrees in Atlanta. Will it be another stormy afternoon? Meteorologist Christina Edwards has Atlanta's most accurate and dependable forecast coming up. The deadline passes for the newly elected mayor of Stockbridge to turn in his city property. An independent investigation authorized by the city council targets Mayor Jaden Williams. They're restricting his privileges, including Williams' use of city vehicles, P-cards, and his access to non-public city facilities using his badge. So far, the city of Stockbridge is not revealing the focus of the probe, but the council cites considerable evidence given to the city attorney and finance department. A new study shows a record number of people struggling to keep up with student loan payments.
12: More than 4.2 million people have defaulted on their federal student loans over the last year. That's according to the AP. The total number of borrowers now in default is at an all-time high, 9.5 million, and there are hundreds of thousands more that are months behind on their payments.
10: Bloomberg's Tom Busby reports that means one in every five borrowers is off track when it comes to repaying student loans. Taylor Farms is voluntarily recalling iceberg lettuce in 27 states, including Georgia, over possible contamination with cyclosporiasis. The company says the potentially tainted shredded iceberg product was distributed June 29th through July 16th in more than two dozen states. Prior to the recall, the Atlanta-based CDC had traced the outbreak of a violent stomach bug to shredded iceberg lettuce served at Taco Bell locations, and the company removed potentially contaminated product from its restaurants. A new study looks at the impact of coffee on your heart.
27: Researchers say for most healthy adults, up to 400 milligrams of caffeine a day, that's about 3 to 5 8-ounce cups of black coffee, is generally considered safe.
10: Stephanie Ramos reports researchers at the American Heart Association warn sugary syrups, heavy cream, and other add-ins may chip away at some of coffee's potential health benefits. It is 2:02. 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Up next, live team coverage of traffic and weather.
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10: It is 2:05, time for live team coverage of traffic and weather in the 24-hour traffic center. Alex Williams.
7: Hey, good afternoon, Bill. I'm looking for new trouble right now in Doorville, 285 eastbound, the interloop at Buford Highway. Brake lights growing back before Peachtree Boulevard. We're going to see what's cooking over there. West side perimeter, still got that right lane construction. It's staying out there, not going anywhere. Both directions, 285 north and south between South Atlanta Road and Paces Ferry. Again, that's right lane blocked in both directions. Northbound, you're hitting the brakes before South Cobb Drive. And 285 southbound, you're starting to slow as you leave I-75 there next to Truist Park. From the Trustdale.com Traffic Center, Triple Team Traffic, 95.5 WSB.
8: I'm WSB meteorologist Christina Upward. Partly cloudy, hot and humid this afternoon with a high of 93. Scattered pop-up showers and thunderstorms will come to an end late tonight. Lows in the low 70s.
10: 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I'm Bill Caiaccio, 95.5 WSB.

0: head into a new dark ages. The left would have us head into a new period in history where we forget what works and have to go through trial and error again to find again the free market and the family and the basics of education. And we should resist the urge to decline. Decline is a choice. And part of that declining is pretending that we no longer know what works and pretending that perhaps other things might work. We should listen to the democracy of the dead, as Chesterton called the ancestors who came behind us, who through tried and true ways, through failure and opportunity, figured out what worked. And we disrespect them and history when we decide suddenly all the things that worked we're too good for. And that is what the left wants. And that is why we have to stand up against the progressive wave of socialists coming in this country, because we know what works. And it would be a terrible thing for us to regress.
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2: 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Looks like it's center lane trouble in Doraville. 285 eastbound, the inner loop, Buford Highway, exit 32. That's what's slowing you down out of Dunwoody, starting before Peachtree Boulevard. Further south of that, looks like we got a crash. I'm trying to get it on the jam cam. I think it's a left lane here. 285 south, the inner loop, East Ponce, exit 40 in Clarkston. 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
4: It's July. The days are long. 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We hear it all the time, not just from patients, from people around him. He's back. 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
2: 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Chris, financial study after financial study keeps showing us a troubling trend. Many Americans believe they could work and work and work with no end in sight and still not have enough saved to retire comfortably. And that's the key word here. So how do we retire comfortably?
3: One of the things I think everybody listening should focus on is pick a retirement date. If you're in a traditional job and it's not your passion and you don't own the company, pick a retirement date. Do you want to retire at 62? Do you want to retire at 65? Pick that date, meet with us, and let's go get it. And we will map it out, but give us a target to hit. My expectation is if you came in and we broke all of that down and created a financial plan around it, my inclination is that you go back to work with a totally different attitude.
4: Yeah.
3: Because you will have a target to shoot for. 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
3: There is no retirement date.
4: Yeah.
3: That's a lot of burden to carry. I think, and I would hope, we can lift some of that burden for you.
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1: Hello and welcome. It is Eric Erickson here, 877-973-7425. Should you wish to be on the program? Just one quick word for you. We are waiting for the Israelis to get involved in the Iran situation. They have been sitting on the sidelines, and Iran has specifically done what they can to not target Israel. They have targeted our Arab allies. They have fired into Jordan and Iraq and Kuwait and Bahrain and Saudi Arabia and the United Arab Emirates and Oman now. They have left Israel alone. Now, we also know, by the way, that the Israelis have warned Iran that if they do strike, they're not going to stop. The Israeli IDF is walking back from its positions in southern Lebanon as the Lebanese military tries to take over and stamp out Hezbollah. We expect Hezbollah to fire up again. But we also should be advised that Israel has quietly raised the IDF to its highest level of readiness. And we're not sure why. That news has come in the last 30 minutes. I'm interested to see what happens with Israel. It's been very interesting to see them sitting on the sidelines as our Arab allies have been firing at Iran after Iran has fired at them. Israel has stayed on the sidelines. And now it appears that the threat level for the IDF has been raised. We will see where this plays out. Now, coming up, we got more news of the day that we've got to talk about, including the president's war with the Republicans in Congress over the Save America Act, among other things. And your phone calls, 877-973-7425. First, I got to tell you about Incogni. I-N-C-O-G-N-I, Incogni. 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
6: At 2:30, I'm Bill Caiaccio with our top story. President Trump will attend the dignified transfer of two U.S. soldiers killed in Iranian attacks in Jordan over the weekend. The dignified transfer will take place at Dover Air Force Base on Tuesday. 19-year-old Isabella Gonzalez of Texas was killed on Friday. 25-year-old Tyler Freehan of Hawaii died on Saturday. The attack by Iran also left another U.S. soldier missing. Gas prices keep going higher as the ceasefire between the U.S. and Iran falls apart. According to AAA, the national average for a gallon of gas is back up to $4. Here in Georgia, we're paying about $3.77, which is up about 20 cents in the past week. Atlanta Public Schools has a new program to help improve reading skills. It's the only school district in Georgia to launch the accelerated literacy model for kids in pre-K through third grade. Dr. Siobhan Mincy with APS says the literacy focus applies to other subjects as well.
7: The teacher would integrate science and social studies into some of those literacy practices with a focus on writing.
6: Teachers are taking 200 hours of extra professional development to teach and lead this program. The National Hurricane Center is monitoring a tropical depression in the Gulf.
8: Slow development over the next 24 to 36 hours, potentially bringing this to a tropical storm strength later
3: later today or tonight, at which point it would acquire the name Bertha.
6: Hurricane Center Deputy Director Jamie Rome says the Florida Panhandle is still under a tropical storm watch, which means winds are a possible hazard in the area. And there's also a storm surge watch for New Orleans. It is 2:31. Up next, live team coverage of traffic and weather.
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6: It's 2:34, time for live team coverage of traffic and weather in the 24-hour traffic center. Alex Williams.
13: Hey, Bill, found the trouble in Doorville. It's a stalled tractor-trailer center lane, 285 eastbound, the inner loop at Buford Highway, exit 32. That's the reason for the brake lights back into Dunwoody. Further south of that, crash just cleared out of the left lane in Clarkston, 285 southbound, the inner loop east Ponce, exit 40. Delays should start to improve there. You're slow back to La Vista Road. And already filling in into downtown southbound from the 85-400 merge as you make your way down past Georgia Tech. From the Trustdale.com Traffic Center, Triple Team Traffic, 95.5 WSB.
14: I'm WSB meteorologist Christina Edwards. Partly cloudy, hot and humid this afternoon with a high of 93. Scattered pop-up showers and thunderstorms will come to an end late tonight. Lows in the low 70s.
6: Storm tracker radar mostly quiet right now in Metro Atlantis. 93 in Tucker, 90 in Powder Springs and College Park. 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I'm Bill Caiaccio, 95.5 WSB.
1: Welcome back. It is Eric Erickson here. 877-973-7425 is the phone number. Should you wish to be on the program, I would be delighted to have you. Now, I will get into the Save America Act first here in a minute. But first, I want to go back to the Abdul El-Sayed comment I played earlier. Abdul El-Sayed, he is the Democrat running in Michigan. He does not have the nomination. He's being treated as if he's the nominee, but he's fallen behind in the polls. One of the Democrats dropped out in order to stop the guy because he's such a radical socialist. And this was him at a rally with Bernie Sanders talking about ICE.
15: ICE has nothing to do with immigration. ICE has nothing to do with the southern border. ICE is about normalizing paramilitary force on our streets. ICE is about weaponizing the idea of immigration against the Constitution itself. ICE cannot be reformed. ICE cannot be retrained. ICE has to be abolished. You're not getting another dime of our money. Not one more dime.
1: Okie dokie. That is Abdul El Sayed, the Democratic presidential candidate, would be presidential candidate. He is the Democratic senatorial candidate in Michigan, who they would love to put him up as president one day. It's the more radical they are, the more they want him. Now, he's not yet the nominee. We will see. But again, they want to defund ICE. Today, in New York City, someone poured gasoline out on the sidewalk and set it on fire to protest ICE. He was tackled and arrested. And this is Tom Holman on Face the Nation talking about the ICE shootings of late.
9: Well, you know, first of all, we'll wait and see what the investigations, how they play out, right? Because, you know, I don't want to get ahead of investigations on who's at fault, what exactly happened. Because we all know when these investigations happen, there's going to be cell phone video, there may be city cameras, and, you know, of course, you got witness statements and affidavits from the officer and witnesses. So we got to let the investigations play out. So I don't want to really comment on investigations themselves, but, you know, I think, you know, Mark Wayne Mullen, you know, took some action in concern of safety of the agents and how we do operations. And that's why he did that, you know, that pause on enforcement on vehicle stops. But, you know, my concern is, I've done this since 1984. My concern is, I think a lot of the rhetoric that you see every day, especially in sanctuary cities and at these protests that resist, members of Congress saying ICE isn't a real law enforcement agency. I actually think that emboldens some people to say, I'm not going to comply with ICE. And I think no matter what people think of ICE, mm-hmm. no matter what you think of the immigration law, you should always comply with law enforcement.
16: Yes, but in the shootings in both Houston and Maine, the people who were killed were not the intended targets. Have you caught the people you're actually looking for?
9: One of them, I believe we did, but, you know, that happens in law enforcement all the time. I mean, we're working, you know, we get leads on individuals, and you say, okay, well, this subject lives at this house, he drives this car. And when that subject leaves that house, you know, 6 o'clock in the morning, and someone gets in that car from that house, you know, they assume, okay, this is our guy, and they'll do a vehicle stop. And depending on when they make that stop and that person complies, either they're going to be arrested or released. That's the way it's supposed to be. So, you know, law enforcement deals with misidentity every day across the country, not just ICE, every law enforcement agency. I was a cop. I know that happens.
1: Yeah, you know, the left wants to take these instances of misidentity, among other things, and target all of ICE. Remember, we're in postmodern times now, so the exception becomes the rule. So, you know, there are bad cops, but most cops are not. Now it is because there are bad cops, all cops are bad, and there are exceptions to that rule. No. Same thing with ICE. Mistakes do happen, but mistakes happen in law enforcement as they're trying to engage and investigate. Same thing with ICE. They're trying to investigate. They're trying to do right. And by the way, progressives are making it very, very difficult for them to do their job. But here's what I know to be true. The president of the United States has actually secured our southern border and our northern border, too, which very rarely gets attention. But the president of the United States has, in fact, secured the border. There are no illegal aliens streaming across the country right now from the border. They're not. And we're deporting people. The most remarkable thing here is that Congress has not acted. And you will recall, I'm sure you will recall, that the Democrats told us, Joe Biden told us, that it required an act of Congress to secure the border, required an act of Congress, and that he could do nothing to secure the border without an act of Congress. And yet, there was no act of Congress, and the border is secure. And now along come the Democrats like Abdul El-Sayed and others, Graham Platner, and now this Troy Jackson guy and others who are running as Democratic Socialists, and they want to unsecure the border, that they want to allow people back in. Mandani, the mayor of New York the other day, said that anyone who wants to come to the United States should be able to come to the United States. Why is it that we are colonizers and the people that they would let in to colonize us are allowed in, but we're bad? It is because they wish to bring into this country people who do not share our values and wish us harm. We have a group of people in the United States who are essentially at war with the United States, and they hate us. Malcontented people. So many people do want to come to this country. They just want to be American. Think about all the people. So the World Cup. In fact, let me play this clip so that I can tell Charlie I have played every audio clip of the day. Because I have with this clip. Let me play this clip. This is the president talking about the World Cup.
17: Well, I watched it started with Scotland, and all of a sudden they're doing things that nobody's ever seen with the bagpipes, and it was beautiful, and it just went to every country, and they're realizing what a great country this is. We're the hottest country in the world right now for this helped, but for a lot of other reasons. We have trillions of dollars being spent in the United States. They're coming from all over the world, and they're spending their money here. And we've never had a period of, I call it the golden age of America. It's amazing. But I'll tell you, the World Cup, this is your deal, right? The World Cup. But the World Cup has really helped. It's been tremendous. It's gotten the word out. And nobody thought it was possible. I hear numbers that it's many times what's ever been done before. So that's great.
1: So think of all of the people who came to this country. Think of that. Well, I'm struck by the Scottish woman who came, and she was in tears. She said she had been so scared to come to the United States because of what she heard from the Scottish media. And then she came to the country, and the country was so nice to her. In Boston, they were so hospitable to her. And she was crying and in tears and embarrassed that she had been scared to come to this country. And the country welcomed her and all the other people with open arms. That German guy, Freddie, I don't know if he's gone home yet. Now the World Cup is over. Think about all those people. They want to come here. But then you have the people who are here. The Ilhan Omars of the world, the Rashida Tlaibs of the world, the Zohran Mandanis of the world, Abdul El-Sayeds of the world, and they don't like the country. They hate the United States, and it seems to be they wish to colonize this country with people who do not share the values of this country, and there are plenty of people who do share the values of this country, who do wish to be in this country. And we need more of those sorts of people. I don't care what continent you're from. If you want to embrace the American creed, you should be able to come to this country. Are we a blood and soil nation? Yeah, we are. There are people who are born here, and because they're born here, they're American. But are we a creedal nation? Yeah, we are. We hold these truths to be self-evident, that all men are created equal. They are endowed by their creator with certain inalienable rights. Among these are life, liberty, the pursuit of happiness. And if you want that in this country, come. But we have people like the Democratic Socialist Democrat, and they don't really believe in that. They believe some are more equal than others. That's the inherent contradiction of socialism and communism. They claim they support equity or equality, and they really don't. They want to be in charge of your life. They're the ones who discriminate based on zip code. The greatest discrimination in the United States of America today is not racism. It is not racial discrimination. It is zip code discrimination. Now, that sometimes looks like racial discrimination, but it's not. Zip code discrimination is you go to a public school based on your zip code, and a poor kid has no opportunity to go to a better school than the failing school in his neighborhood based on his zip code. He is discriminated against based on his zip code. kids in wealthy neighborhoods get to go to great functioning public schools with all sorts of bells and whistles. And increasingly, the left is taking over those schools, too, to pollute their brains and convince them that this country is awful and terrible and the gender unicorn reigns supreme. But a poor kid in this country, has very little opportunity to get out of their failing school. It has nothing to do with their race and everything to do with their income. And they live in a poor neighborhood, and that zip code gets boxed in to a school where it isn't necessarily a great school. Could be a failing school. And even there, they're going to get indoctrinated. You know, we have a, now this is a sensitive subject for me because I'm on the radio in my local community. And I need to apologize to Philip in advance for what I'm about to say because I know he's going to get it more than me. But there is a charter school in my local community. And a lot of parents decided to send their kids to this charter school because they were tired of paying for private school tuition. My community has an enormous number of private schools, some of which are schools that were started because of desegregation, some of which were started because of prayer in school. My kids go to a private school that was started because of the prayer in school decision. It was a Christian school that actually decided that they needed to start because the other Christian school in town they didn't think was Christian enough. It's kind of like how you get a First Baptist church, then you get a Second Baptist church. You get the first Christian private school, and then you get the second Christian private school that decides the first Christian private school isn't Christian enough. They sometimes get tarred and feathered as some sort of race-based school that was started because of segregation. It's not true at all. The Catholic school here in town has been around since the 1800s. Had nothing to do with race. Had everything to do with Catholicism. But now there's a charter school in town, a big charter school. A lot of parents left the private schools to send their kids to the charter schools because they didn't have to pay. And the charter school is known as a notorious busy work school. All the kids get enormous amounts of homework. Not that the homework improves them, it's just a bunch of homework. And now this school has had cascading social effects, the trans crowd, the drug crowd, and the like. And a lot of parents are suddenly realizing, oh, it's a public school. It's the sign of our times. It's the collapse of society. We got to move our kids back to the private schools. And it's happening because the public charter school turns out not to be as great as it once was. It's kind of been in decline. It's gotten overwhelmed with people who just want to come in because they don't like the public school, but they're bringing their social ills with them. And that's part of the problem here, too, is that in our society, a lot of public schools are collapsing, not because the teachers are bad, but because society around it is bad. It's really hard to be an elementary school teacher when you've got kids coming in from broken homes who are up all night because the bullets were flying and mom's already gone to work and they got to feed their little brother, little sister, and they all come to school hungry. It's real hard to be a public school teacher. And I have enormous sympathy for the public school teachers who get very upset when they get blamed for the dysfunction of their schools, but oftentimes it's the society around them. But you know what? We should be allowed to provide kids a way out of those schools. And too many people on the left won't let them. School choice. Get the kids out of those schools. Give them a good education. We have people who are coming to this country who want to be a part of this country, who want to be American, who want the free market, who want the opportunities that America provides, who do not want to upend this country. And we have too many people on the left who want to consign your kid to a school based on their zip code and want to upend the American values of liberty and free markets and life, liberty, and the pursuit of happiness because they want to colonize America. All while they blast colonizing, they want to colonize this country. And they hate ICE for securing our borders because they don't want the people coming to this country who want opportunity. They want the people who are coming to this country for the social safety welfare net. And that is another reason, Republicans, you need to be on your A game to stop these people from winning elections in November.
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13: 251 Trustdale.com Traffic Center. Travel advisory through Duluth. Overturned vehicle crash. Only a couple of right lanes sneaking by here as they try to upright it. 85 southbound below Pleasant Hill Road, exit 104. You're jammed from Highway 316 and delays growing back toward Duluth Highway. Use Satellite Boulevard or Buford Highway. Stall just cleared out of the center lane in Doraville. All lanes open. 285 eastbound at Buford Highway. 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
1: Hello there. Welcome. This from Fox News just in. A State Department report argues that Cuba has cultivated a network of American activist organizations that can be mobilized against U.S. policy, citing a publicly posted plan for protests at U.S. military bases, immigration and customs enforcement facilities, and federal buildings. As a recent example, the June National Rapid Response Plan was distributed by the National Network on Cuba, a U.S. coalition of more than 60 organizations. The State Department links the coalition to the Cuban government through its relationship with the Cuban Institute of Friendship with the Peoples, or ICAP, a government entity sanctioned in June for supporting Cuban intelligence activities. The plan calls for coordinated nationwide actions within 24 hours of a U.S. military attack or the imminent threat of one, and says its goal is to make it politically and materially costly for the U.S. government to wage war on Cuba. The plan already has been made publicly available, according to the State Department. Now, what are we going to do with the Cubans? We have blockaded them. The country is struggling. We have increased sanctions on them. For the life of me, how is it? I think most Americans kind of had a what the heck is this situation? How is it that we were allowing the children and relatives of Iranian officials on the terror list and Cuban officials on the terror list to be in this country? We finally started rounding them up and sending them home. I just, for the life of me, do not understand how we were allowing these people to be here to begin with. And yet we were. 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Might as well. We're doing it in Iran. 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
0: The 26th annual WSB Carathon will air this Thursday and Friday. 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
6: At 3 o'clock, I'm Bill Caiaccio with our top story. President Trump will be part of a somber ceremony tomorrow after the latest U.S. casualties in the Middle East conflict.
3: President Trump will travel to Dover Air Force Base in Delaware on Tuesday for the dignified transfer of remains of the U.S. service members killed over the weekend in the war with Iran. It's the third time since the start of the war that the president has attended this solemn ritual.
6: White House correspondent Karen Travers reports reports 17 American service members have now been killed since the war with Iran began in late February. 19-year-old Isabella Gonzalez of Texas was killed Friday, and 25-year-old Tyler Freehand of Hawaii died on Saturday. It is 91 degrees in Atlanta. Pop-up storms so far few and far between. Meteorologist Christina Edwards has Atlanta's most accurate and dependable forecast coming up. The deadline comes and goes for Stockbridge Mayor Jaden Williams to surrender his city P-card, badge, and other items related to his privileges as mayor. The city council voted to strip those things from the 22-year-old mayor after authorizing an independent investigation into his actions and use of resources as mayor. So far, the city of Stockbridge is not revealing the focus of the investigation, but the council cites considerable evidence given to the city attorney and finance department. Atlanta's Fox Theater puts a focus on Latino artists in a year-long community engagement campaign. Here's a report all new at 3 o'clock.
4: In the 1970s, the Atlanta community raised millions to save and then reopen the neglected Fox Theater, which had closed its doors. The theater's chief marketing officer, Jamie Vossmeyer, says Latino artists are the current community focus.
5: We've created a campaign that tells our story and reaches out to our community as a whole, but specifically speaking to our Latino and Hispanic community.
4: Broadway's The Buena Vista Social Club will be at the Fox in late October. Lisa Nicholas, 95.5 WSB.
6: A new program in Atlanta Public Schools aims to fast-track reading skills for pre-K through third grade students. APS is the only district in Georgia to launch the accelerated literacy model.
7: Students feel empowered to participate in listening and speaking as our literacy standards are designed to do.
6: Atlanta Public Schools' Dr. Siobhan Mincy says the initiative will be implemented this fall in 4 elementary schools. One person is in custody after an explosion causes smoke outside a federal building in New York City in what authorities say was an anti-ICE attack. Police sources say an incendiary device went off outside 26 Federal Plaza, and police found a man with an airsoft rifle, carbon dioxide cartridges, halogen lighting, and a helmet. There are reports it was fireworks that exploded in a garbage can outside the building housing ICE and FBI employees. No one is hurt. A new study from the American Heart Association looks at the impact coffee and caffeine have on your heart.
8: Studies suggest coffee may even be linked to a lower risk of heart disease, heart failure, stroke, and type 2 diabetes for some people. But before you turn that small into a large cup, experts say more isn't necessarily better. High doses of caffeine, especially from energy drinks and energy shots, have been linked to higher blood pressure and abnormal heart rhythm.
6: Stephanie Ramos reports researchers say 3 to 5 cups of black coffee is generally considered safe. It is now 3:03, and the Von Hessler Doctrine begins in less than 2 minutes. Right now, it's live team coverage of traffic and weather. In the 24-hour traffic center, here is Alex Williams.
13: Hey, Bill, some better news in Duluth. They were quick to clear this overturned vehicle crash. Like to see that. All lanes have reopened. 85 southbound between Pleasant Hill and Beaver Ruins. Still slow from Duluth Highway, but those delays should start to shake out as you make that drive down into Norcross. Now 285 north and southbound, inner and outer loop on the west side. That's not a good ride this afternoon. Right lane construction in both directions between South Atlanta Road and Paces Ferry. Northbound delay started at Bolton Road. Southbound, you slow as you pass I-75 in Truist Park. Heading into Midtown or downtown, already a full house. 85 southbound, starting right around 17, or right around the Georgia 400 merge, I should say. Those delays are going to stay with you on 75, 85 southbound as you head down into Midtown and downtown. I'm looking for new trouble around North Avenue and William Street. From the Trustdale.com Traffic Center, Triple Team Traffic, 95.5 WSB.
14: I'm WSB meteorologist Christina Edwards. Partly cloudy, hot and humid today with a high of 93. Scattered pop-up showers and thunderstorms later this afternoon. Then muggy for tonight, lows in the low 70s. Tomorrow, a mix of sun and clouds, high 91. Partly to mostly cloudy skies on Wednesday with scattered rain showers and thunderstorms, high near 90.
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20: Hour one of the Von Hessler Doctrine begins right now. I'm your host, Eric Von Hessler. Surrounded by the doctrinaires, Tim Andrews is here, Autumn Fisher is here, George Clark is here, Jared Yamamoto is here, all of the house. By the way, I want to say, I think the week is starting off a bit uncomfortably for our friend George Clark. Couple of reasons. One is today in history is something that he completely is. I think he completely denies. Now maybe he would say it's kind of a well. I have my doubts. I don't know. So today in history, Buzz Aldrin and Neil Armstrong walked on the moon for the very first time.
9: Wow!
20: And so George, I wanted to give you a moment to say what you thought about that. What would that be like? Would that be 57 years ago? What would 1969? Would it be
9: let me 50? Do my math real quick. Well, it was 1969.
20: Well, I know that. I'm just not good at math. I know it happened in 69, and it's 2026 now.
9: That'd be 57. Yeah,
20: 57. I didn't do bad there off the top of my head. George Clark, I wanted to give you a moment of rebuttal to this historic
10: moment. You're not wrong. I have my doubts.
20: Okay. You know.
10: I just did the footage. I'm not believing that that's moon footage.
20: Why?
10: Because you know,
20: why?
10: You know,
20: like what?
10: You got to get it through like it you know, a bunch of radiation to get here.
20: It was on TV. It was on. People watched it on
9: put
20: TV.
9: Put it in a lead envelope.
10: Maybe we've been to the moon. I don't think we've ever seen any footage of people on the moon.
20: Okay, so that's where you are now. Maybe we went. But maybe. they showed the they made it all up on the
10: we can't go back for some reason. You know, it's 2026.
20: It does seem to be difficult to return.
11: We lost the plans. We're still trying to find them. We'll get back there someday.
20: It may be one of those things where. But are you a Musk fan? I don't know if you're a Musk fan.
10: I'm hot and cold with him.
20: Yeah, but I mean, he has talked about going to Mars. Obviously. He would have believed we'd been to the moon if he wants to go to Mars, right?
10: All of, you know, his funding hinges on, you know, hype and stuff. So.
20: Okay. I agree with that. I certainly agree with that.
10: Talking about going to Mars brings in the money.
20: That is absolutely correct. I don't know why the money keeps coming in when we were supposed to be on Mars 5 years ago when he was talking up the first round of money and people give him more money. But you are right. All that kind of stuff comes up when he needs money for investment. So
9: we're going to Pluto next.
20: Pluto's not even a planet anymore. Are you aware of that?
9: Well, that's what's so great about it. It's not a planet.
20: It's a dwarf planet.
9: And so little people are going to go in the rocket with us.
12: He wants to travel there so he can rename it to like X something.
20: Oh, yes. Yeah. X planet. Planet X. In the idea of the planet X, George, you would know about this, is supposed to be out there. It's
9: Nibiru.
20: A planet we've never discovered.
9: Oh, Nibiru, right?
10: Oh, and it's got Nibiru. Water or something?
9: Yeah.
20: Well, I don't know what they're saying about this planet other than they're, I think. Don't quote me on this, but I think that there is some reasonable reason. You wouldn't say that.
10: Assumption.
20: There seems to be a kernel of truth about, you know, gravity and how it works in the solar system, that there are some people who think that might be out there.
9: Yes, it's a hypothetical undiscovered ice giant.
20: Yes.
9: Thought to orbit beyond Pluto.
20: And we haven't found it yet, but there are an awful lot of people who don't care that we haven't found it. They just read somewhere that it's probably out there, and now they tell their friends, I know for a fact it's out there, which is kind of the way no one's ever seen it, and if they have, well, of course, they covered it up for some reason.
9: I got my
20: because if we found out there was another planet out there, you know, higgledy-piggledy. I mean, the world wouldn't work anymore.
9: You mean there's 10? I mean, 9? Wait.
20: 9.5?
9: Yeah. I got my Planet X t-shirt. I'm supporting their merch store. I'm helping them out. Helping out the marketing department.
20: It's important for a new planet to brand itself properly online.
9: Absolutely.
20: I think. Like anything else. So I believe it happened. I think that George, by the time he's 40, will believe it happened. Sounds to me like he's just wondering about it a little bit, but... But by the way, every time you say that, you are calling Buzz Aldrin and Neil Armstrong just flat liars, absolute flat liars.
12: And what about the other people?
20: Don't know if you had a cup of coffee with them ever in your life, looked in their eyes, got a judgment off of them.
10: I'd say it to their face.
20: Okay. Well,
12: what about the other
20: Buzz
12: ones?
20: Aldrin
12: How many
20: punched
12: people have
20: a guy
12: to keep
20: once.
12: This secret?
20: Huh? That's the problem with conspiracy
12: like
20: theories.
12: Like all those people
20: usually.
12: That played golf and like played javelin.
10: Nobody's
12: and...
10: ever kept a secret.
20: No. Well, no. Hold on.
12: Not that many people.
20: Everybody that like a lot of astronauts went to the moon. And I've said this before, and this to me is definitive because I lived through it. There, in those days, the space race was about winning the race on Earth with the Soviet Union for influence. You know, in the Soviet Union, you had 10 people to an apartment, and then they look out, and the United States is walking on the moon. It was like, because satellite countries, who are you going to go with? This is very important stuff. And it is, in my mind, no doubt, if we had not gone to the moon,
15: the USSR would have known that we didn't go to the moon, and they would have busted us. They would have said there's no evidence, and they would have gotten a huge PR bump from it. So to me, outside of technology and things that I wasn't there, I was 5 years old, to me, that's definitive in my mind. The USSR would have busted us.
11: That's clearly
15: for lying.
11: The best reason to think, okay, this isn't faked.
15: Yeah.
11: Because you're right. Absolutely. They would have said, no, this didn't happen. The rest of the world would have said it, too.
15: They would have shown up, and they would have had evidence, yeah. And they would have provided the evidence.
11: They have here 5 points of... we'll show you.
15: There's no reason for everybody in the USSR and Fidel Castro in Cuba and all the people that didn't like us to sit on that and say, oh, yeah, let's just go along. Let's play along with it. So that's, to me, the definitive thing, because I don't have to look into the technology or anything like that. I just understand the politics of the time. So now we went there, we played golf there. Is there anything else to do there? I don't know.
12: We played javelin.
11: They had a dune buggy.
15: That dune buggy. Let's go up there and just, I wonder if it still works.
9: I would say the battery's probably out.
12: Yeah. Did they fold it up and bring it back with them? They just left it?
11: Yeah, they couldn't bring it. They couldn't bring anything back.
9: We left
11: heavy.
9: Our moon trash.
15: We left everything. Oh, yeah.
12: Did they build it there?
15: No.
9: No.
15: Didn't they send it beforehand or did they bring it with them?
11: No, they brought it with them and they unloaded, I believe they unloaded the module. And they couldn't put it back on there because they had to lift up.
15: Yeah.
12: Well, that's what I'm saying. So, like...
15: It would have been too much weight to lift back up to the...
12: Sure. But I just mean you have a dune buggy.
15: Yeah.
12: And it's all assembled inside of a capsule that fits like...
15: No. It's the... That's what I'm saying. I'm wondering if they sent it first. On a different
12: drop it down.
9: Let's check.
15: Yeah, they can do things like that. Yeah. If you can put metal on them, hold on.
12: Like bring it disembembled and put it back together.
15: No. What are they gonna, like a Lego thing? They're gonna put it together on the moon.
12: Yes.
15: You know, you gotta wear those big. It's kind of difficult to do work on the moon. You're wearing in 1969.
12: I think it makes more sense than it being totally assembled and then like out of like a garage.
15: It makes more sense that you send it assembled. You know, a Jeep is not easy to build. It's not like it's kind of.
9: On the moon. Here you go. It was the foldable electric vehicle was stowed in the side of the lunar module and used by astronauts to travel several miles. So, yeah, it was attached to the lunar
12: foldable.
9: Module.
15: Okay, it was foldable, but have you ever seen
12: when... They unfolded it, which counts as building. Yeah. Okay. I win.
9: Okay. Yeah, but they didn't bring it back.
15: They didn't bring it back because it would have been
12: too much weight.
15: Okay,
12: I didn't say they brought it back.
11: All right. We don't know how to fold it. We can unfold it, but
12: they couldn't fold it back like those maps.
11: It was like a sheet.
15: They tried like a map.
9: Those maps are hard.
15: That's a
9: real problem.
15: Threw it in the back seat.
12: Forget it.
15: It's not a problem anymore because everybody uses GPS.
12: The module is going to be too heavy.
11: We lost a screw.
15: No, that little poof that lifts them back up far enough to get back to the actual capsule that's orbiting. The weight of that would have been too much to poof it back up there. And by the way, the poofing up is a lot of the reasons that people don't believe that we went. That's the part of it that looks very very.
12: Well, who was holding that camera
15: goofy.
12: To watch it poof up?
15: Good question. A moon man.
9: You guys go on and just record this. Yeah.
15: By the way, that camera's still there too.
11: Yeah.
15: We have three different places on the moon that we ended up in. Each time we went different places.
11: But they put mirrors there that you can hit with lasers from the Earth.
15: Yeah, mm-hmm. but we left a bunch of trash.
11: Yeah, we sure did.
15: Each little spot.
12: We leave trash.
11: Soda cans, pop tops.
15: Oh yeah. It was like a
11: beer cans.
15: Like the day after Bonnaroo.
9: Yeah.
11: Oh, it's disgusting.
12: Oh, I like how you said Bonnaroo.
15: Bonnaroo?
12: Bonnaroo.
15: Bonnaroo.
12: It's like the days after Bonnaroo.
15: When I talk about things that the kids are into, I want to sound especially old.
9: Bonnaroo.
15: And out of it.
12: Bonnaroo.
9: Like, now,
15: kind of a Christopher Walken. Bonnaroo.
9: You know that
11: I went to Bonnaroo.
9: You know that humanity was there if those little, what are those little cute, those green, like, toothpicks that people leave in parking lots everywhere? What are those called?
15: The little
12: flossers?
9: Yes, you use it to floss your teeth. Every parking lot around Atlanta has those things.
15: Well, listen, look at the good side.
9: Disgusting.
15: Look at the good side. We obviously have good dental hygiene in this city. People are just
11: hygiene.
15: People are just walking around. I ain't got anything going on, but I'm not going to let any meat sit there between my teeth.
9: I'm just flawed. I guess I'm flabbergasted as to how many I see. Anytime I park in a parking lot, and
15: they're all over the place.
9: All over the place. And I bet there's some on the moon.
15: Maybe there's some sort of like drug use for them or something.
12: Maybe
15: it's the easiest way to open a thing of fentanyl or something.
12: I don't use the flossers, but I use the ones that have like the rubbery like bristle at the end, and you can like push it through all your teeth.
15: Yeah.
12: I love those, but I don't leave them anywhere because I'm not an animal.
16: Are there
15: wing
16: joints?
15: You're a civilized person.
12: That's right.
16: Are there wing joints?
12: I keep them in the little door on my car.
15: What? Wait, you drive and floss at the same time?
12: Yeah,
16: everybody does.
12: Floss. You just poke your teeth so that it feels good.
16: It's easy to do that.
15: Are you developing a new thing along with your weirdness about cuticles? Now that it's about flossing all
12: the
15: time?
12: Well, I don't floss with floss. I only do this. And the dentist always is like, yeah, you can tell you're flossing.
15: Yeah.
12: It's like,
15: you're a miracle. Young lady, you're a miracle. Well, you're doing this. You're not flossing, but you are flossing.
12: I'm basically
15: flossing. You're using a different thing.
12: No blood. No blood in the teeth. The gums are conditioned.
15: My mom used to tell me, if there isn't blood while you're brushing your teeth, you're not really brushing your teeth. This is the
16: thing
15: when I was very young.
9: That is so incorrect.
16: Scrub.
15: But, you know, she was dealing with a son.
12: That enamel.
15: I think about it back then, like, if I hadn't been told, there may have been weeks that went by without me brushing my teeth. If I was like 8 or 9 or 10, at 8 or 9, I'm not looking to impress anybody. It's just me and my buddies, and we're building forts, right? Like, I'm not looking. So I think it was out of, like, she was like, look, just brush until you bleed. Like, she was probably looking at my teeth, and they were probably covered like a caveman, or for all I know. She may have overdone it.
16: Your breath must have smelled great.
15: I don't even think I know. Like, when you're a kid, I don't even remember. When I was a kid, I don't even remember anybody else, like, oh, he's got bad breath. Like, that just wasn't a thing until I got older.
12: You didn't have a sibling sort of make fun of you for it? Like, your breath's bad.
15: No. And what I'm saying is, like, with my group of, like, 10-year-old friends, I don't have any memory of, like, oh, Jim's got bad breath. Like, it's, like, not anything, like, as an adult, if somebody walks into my circle with bad breath, it's immediate.
12: There was someone I knew that ate, I would be at her house in the morning because we would go to her bus stop or something. And she would eat regular Cheerios, not honey nut Cheerios.
15: Yeah. Okay. A lot of us did.
16: Yeah.
10: Cheerios stink.
15: Yeah. But she's making it sound like these weirdos did not eat honey nut Cheerios.
12: She didn't know what they were.
16: Ate cornflakes, but not frosted flakes.
9: She was poor.
12: The regular Cheerios are gross.
15: No, well, you put a little sugar on them.
12: She didn't do any of that. She just ate them. And her breath always smelled really gross, like those Cheerios.
15: But today, she's probably healthier than any of us because she never got hooked to sugar.
16: Yeah.
15: She probably looks like 10 years younger than she actually is. But yeah, I would say her problem wasn't the Cheerios. It was that she didn't brush her teeth after eating the Cheerios. Probably the real problem. Although Cheerios alone, they do have kind of like that vitamin smell.
12: I love Honey Nut Cheerios.
15: Well, we all love something.
16: Too sweet.
12: Too sweet.
15: Hey, I think it's time to open the phones. We can't,
9: 404-872-0750, 1-800-WSB-TALK.
12: I like those multicolored ones, personally.
16: No, I'll tell you what's not good.
15: Too important.
16: The birthday cake Cheerios. I bought those to see what they taste like.
15: Oh, okay. First of all, that shouldn't even exist.
16: Well, they do.
12: Shocking. Tim, I was waiting on the edge of my seat to see if those were good.
16: You were? They're not.
15: Hold on.
12: Not good.
15: Hold on. Birthday cake, is this like something they do around Christmas or something?
16: You
15: or is
16: walk
15: it
16: through
15: all year
16: Walmart,
15: long?
16: You're walking through Walmart, they got this end cap, says, hey, try this new
15: Christmas
16: variation of your
15: cake.
16: Story. No, birthday cake.
15: Birthday cake Cheerios.
16: Yes.
12: Tim has always been food adventurous.
16: Yes, I'm so.
15: This isn't about Tim. This is about our society. Why do we have birthday cake Cheerios?
12: Because children exist.
16: Yeah.
15: I know, but do we have to get them hooked on the worst damn thing they possibly. Like, hey, wake up in the morning and have some birthday cake.
9: It was for America 250. So that's what it was. America's birthday. Vanilla cake flavored oats.
12: Hey, you're a patriot or not?
15: Creating diabetic patriots in 40 years. We're starting on the ground floor.
16: Yeah, the eagle flavored grape nuts.
15: I just went out and ate an eagle.
16: Eagle meat.
15: Is that against the law? What? It was run over by a truck before I got there.
9: These do look gross, Tim.
16: They are. Well, they're not good.
15: Of course they're gross.
16: They're terrible.
12: Tim, one time we were at Kroger or something, and there was a frozen pizza, and it was a cheeseburger frozen pizza. at like cheeseburger like themed pizza. And I was like, he said he wanted to get it. And I thought that was really gross. And he was like, do you like pizza? I was like, yes. Do you like cheeseburgers? Yes. All right. Then it's going to be good.
16: Was it?
12: No. I don't remember. No, it was awful. Okay.
15: Whether or not you can put those two things together, process them, put them under plastic, ship them across the country, have them sit in a frozen a freezer for a week, and then take it home and cook
12: it. Yes. Do you like meatloaf? Yes. Okay. Well, then you'll like this meatloaf ice cream.
15: Absolutely. Why not?

0: cookie crisp.
1: Cookies and milk. Like sugar
2: and they weren't even crisp.
3: Yeah, no, no, they had sugar. I'm not saying they didn't have sugar cereals. Yeah. They had sugar cereals when I was a kid, but they were still cereal with sugar on them. Cookie Crisp was, hey, kids, wake up and start your day with cookies.
2: Do you remember the donut one? Do you remember the powdered donut one? That came out after
0: Cookies. Right.
2: They came out in 1980, man.
0: I'm telling you, they revamped those. They did? I remember the donut cereal. Yeah.
3: Are we trying to kill our children?
0: Yes.
3: Is that really what it comes down to?
2: Part of this nutritious breakfast.
3: You know, the truth is that if kids ate stuff that didn't have a whole lot of sugar in them and all their friends ate that too and that was just the world around them, they would like what they were eating. It's that we introduce this overload of sugar when they're 3 years old. They're like, I told you this before, my grandson a couple of weeks ago, I was having a conversation. Yeah, you got to eat the steak, you know, so you can, and then, you know, you got to eat other things. And he just looked at me and just like, just not even like making a statement, just like so obvious. He said, yeah, I just like dessert. Well, it's hard to argue with that.
0: Hey, the kid knows what he likes.
4: Yeah,
0: knows what
4: he likes. Me too, kid.
3: If we were a little more judicious in the first 5 years with the sugar, I think that there are plenty of things that would pass as delicious to children. But once you just, you know, when it starts at 3 years old with, you know, the soda and the everything, it's just like, after that, who can blame them? They want Nirvana every time.
5: How else are you supposed to give them medications their entire life?
3: Well, that's true.
2: Right.
3: A spoonful of sugar.
2: It does help the medicine go down.
4: Go down.
3: That is true. But you know what? I would say just get rid of the medicine. Why bother? You know.
4: I only like medicine.
3: World Cup was fantastic all the
4: I
3: way around.
4: The end.
3: Yeah, it was a boring game. It was kind of anticlimactic that the last game was so uneventful. Other than Argentina, I didn't know this about them. They just try to rough you up and Dennis Rodman you into like getting a penalty so that they can get free kicks because they're not very good on offense, I guess. I don't know. That's kind of what I gleaned from the whole thing. So they seemed kind of, I don't know. They were right there in that Paraguay kind of conversation with how they played that game. And the goalkeeper, you know, like, what was it? Something like 23 shots on goal from
0: something like that. Yeah,
3: from Spain
0: was...
3: and then zero until there were 100 minutes in from Argentina. Kind of an anticlimactic, the whole thing.
0: Hey, and that's crazy to think because it did go to, you know, overtime.
3: Yeah.
0: And it could have probably gone. There was a shot at the very end that I thought Messi was going to take and make in, but it was just, right. It just ended up being a little bit over the net.
3: Yeah, and I think that would have been wild. I think a lot of people I watched a lot of the commentary afterward from like world sources who really follow soccer. And basically they were all saying, if you weren't rooting for Argentina, if you weren't a fan of Argentina, anyone else that was neutral watching the game was like, oh, I hope Argentina doesn't win this game. Just the way that they were playing it. And it kind of looked like for a moment they were going to get it down to kicks, to penalty kicks, and then maybe win the game when they were just completely dominated the whole time. It was kind of boring.
0: Yeah.
3: You know, it was kind of boring. But the overall World Cup, I think, was... I just think it was a blast. I'm glad that it happened. There's so much strife going on right now. And by the way, we got maybe 24 more hours, and then we'll just go right back to things being as bad as they would have been had we not had the World
0: Cup. Yeah, no. Just keep the World Cup going.
3: We're not
0: going
3: to keep that.
2: 51 days till football.
3: How did Madonna get away with just doing a music video for the? Did you see what happened there?
0: Yeah.
3: Basically just did a music video and then walked out on the field and finished the song.
0: I think it's just because they had such limited time. They had so many artists.
3: No, I'm just saying. Well, how did she get away with like doing a video and everybody else had to show up and either do it live?
4: She's old and she's Madonna.
0: Yeah.
3: Or, so I will say this, man. The halftime show was fine for me. I liked the fact that it wasn't hypersexual after Madonna. I liked the fact that there were kids involved. I like this.
0: You
3: old
0: like the Muppets in there?
3: No, I don't know what that was. I didn't understand
4: that. She should have come out as Evita. Don't cry for me, Argentina.
2: Are the Muppets on Fox?
0: They're not.
3: I think I understand. They just didn't set it up properly.
2: Yeah.
3: I think if we were watching... Well, they've never done halftime shows, I don't think. I imagine
0: that's the first one
3: from
0: ever.
3: Now on, they will.
0: Yes.
3: If we were watching some... it was from some other country, and we saw something we didn't understand... They would go, oh, it's very important to their culture. And we would go, oh, okay, it's a big thing in their culture. And I think that's why the Muppets were there. They're a part of American culture. Okay. But there was never set up. It was just like,
0: no.
3: They just had like the Muppet was playing the drums. And it was just

0: Like, why?
1: I don't know. Seven Nation Army of all things. You see them, they're like, okay, all right, Muppets.
0: BTS is
2: Wichita.
0: BTS is the worst music in the history of the world. I don't care where they show up or how long they sing. You know, it's just like when Madonna's, that Madonna music isn't my cup of tea. But I could imagine that in New York City and Chicago and Atlanta and Los Angeles, you would walk into clubs these days and those songs could be playing. Like, I could see where, you know, all right, she's for her audience and the disco crowd. I don't mean disco like the 70s. Yes. I mean discotheque crowd. I can see that it's still, you know, they're probably the way I am about the Stones album or something. That's fine. But when BTS started, I am not buying. I buy Madonna as a sex symbol at the age of 65 more than I buy these hairless mannequins as rapping, like throwing their hands while they're rapping. It's just like, I think the worst actual gangsta would be able to beat up whoever the toughest member of BTS is. I just don't buy their whole thing. I was impressed that Bieber appeared to be actually singing.
3: Bieber's like Ted Lasso introducing him?
0: Yeah, it's all right. It wasn't terrible.
1: For the amount of time they had for the show, I felt like that went long, personally. Ted Lasso bit.
3: At least he played soccer.
0: It's America has a soccer coach connection.
3: Yes.
0: That he had a hit soccer show. So
1: it went too long, though.
0: Went on too long. But I was like, he's singing and he's playing an acoustic guitar. That's pretty cool. Then immediately it appears to me that Shakira was lip syncing.
1: Oh, definitely.
0: After that, overall, I thought it was fine. I like the fact that there was a bunch of kids singing. Can we get back to that? Can we get back to like live events and world events and national events? 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They were singing about love and peace and, you know, in 3 or 4 years, they'll all realize it's not possible. 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
16: At 3:30, I'm Bill Caiaccio, news sponsored by Vincent Financial. Our top story, gas prices are spiking again as the U.S. and Iran launch new attacks against each other. Karen Travers reports from the White House on the impact this is having on the Strait of Hormuz.
17: We're now seeing gas going back to that $4 a gallon average, according to AAA. Traffic in the Strait of Hormuz is essentially eventually slowed down significantly again because of this week and a half now of ongoing strikes. There were 30 verified crossings in the Strait of Hormuz over the last 3 days, according to data.
16: Gas prices in Georgia are up 20 cents in just the past week. President Trump will attend the dignified transfer of two U.S. soldiers killed in Iranian attacks in Jordan over the weekend. The dignified transfer will take place at Dover Air Force Base in Delaware on Tuesday. 19-year-old Isabella Gonzalez of Texas was killed on Friday. 25-year-old Tyler Freehan of Hawaii died on Saturday. Another soldier is missing after the attack by Iran. This just in, the FBI says the man accused of setting off an incendiary device outside a New York City federal building was anti-ICE and anti-government. The feds say 43-year-old Andrew Arabaca came to 26 Federal Plaza today looking to injure people. They say he set off fireworks, lit a flammable liquid, and was armed with axes, a hammer, a machete, and fired off several pellets from an airsoft rifle at the building. Arabaca is a former U.S. Army soldier. Three people are injured, and two of those hurt had to be taken to the hospital. Forecasters are monitoring a tropical depression in the Gulf. Hurricane Center Deputy Director Jamie Rome says while the center of the storm is headed to Louisiana, the Florida Panhandle is still facing potential tropical storm force winds.
2: On the Florida-Alabama line, state line yesterday, it's been expanded westward to now include southeastern Louisiana to the mouth of the Mississippi. Again, tropical storm watch.
16: There is also a storm surge watch for New Orleans. The storm is not expected to impact the weather here in Metro Atlanta. It is 3:32. Time now for live team coverage of traffic and weather. In the 24-hour traffic center, here is Alex Williams.
13: Not a fun commute on the west side perimeter, Bill, and it's all due to construction that is not going anywhere. Right lanes blocked both ways. 285 north and southbound between South Atlanta Road and Paces Ferry. You are jammed in northbound from Bolton Road. Your southbound and westbound delays really now start to stretch back toward Sandy Springs. Traveling I-20 eastbound, we got a crash in the right lane at Moreland Avenue, exit 60. They had to block all lanes to get it over there. That's why you're jammed up out of downtown. Speaking of, a stalled tractor trailer blocks the left lane of the I-20 eastbound ramp to 7585 northbound to downtown connector. Northbound into the city, you're on the brakes, University Avenue up toward Midtown. Southbound delays are in full force from the 85-400 merge. From the Trustdale.com Traffic Center, Triple Team Traffic, 95.5 WSB.
14: This is WSB meteorologist Christina Edwards. Partly cloudy, hot, muggy for today. High 93. Few pop-up showers and thunderstorms through the afternoon. Lows tonight in the low 70s. Tomorrow, a mix of sun and clouds. High 91. Partly cloudy on Wednesday with scattered rain showers and thunderstorms. Highs in the upper 80s to low 90s.
16: Storm tracker radar is mostly quiet around Metro Atlanta at this hour, though we do see a little bit of rain right now in Panthersville and Forest Park. 91 in Acworth, 94 in Snellville, 93 in Fairburn. 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
0: Now, those keeping score at home will remember that I said that I think that this week is getting off to a rough start for George Clark for two reasons.
1: Oh, yeah.
0: Yeah. We went over one, which is today in history, man walked on the moon for the first time.
3: Oh,
0: right? I gave you your time, okay, sir.
3: Understood.
0: And the second reason is because George Clark saw The Odyssey over the weekend, ooh, and his review is way different than most people's review. I don't know if that makes it a rough start of the week, but I will just say this. I have never seen the guys at Red Letter Media ever gush about a movie. Just gush. And so that took me by surprise. But, I mean, they just head over heels in love with The Odyssey, saying something along the lines of, this is why movies are made. And by the way, The Odyssey brought in, I'm sorry to all my woke channel people who were, this is going to be a massive flop, I guess, because of Elliot Page or whatever, or the book that it was taken from.
1: Barely
0: or
1: whatever. In it.
0: Right. Record-breaking $264 million worldwide on the premiere weekend. You loved it. Again, I've never seen the Red Letter Media. Now, maybe they have before, but I've never seen them absolutely gush over a movie. George Clark was not impressed.
4: No, I was not at all.
0: And why? What was it?
4: I thought the modern dialogue was distracting. I thought the casting was poor. I thought just having all of the superstars in there, especially mm-hmm. Charlize Theron, was like very bad. I thought the Athena with Zendaya was bad. I thought Elliot Page was distracting. Mm-hmm. The character she played was supposed to be this warrior. She's like a meek, you know.
0: Right.
1: That was because she was little, I thought. Or he, I'm sorry.
0: Yeah, look what you've done there. You, the most liberal of us here.
1: Well,
0: look at you.
1: Elliot Page.
0: Look at you, dead,
1: it's
0: whatever.
1: George's fault.
0: Naming, shaming. Like, this one over here. Send your cards and letters to Autumn Fisher, care of WSB Radio.
23: Dead name, Autumn.
0: That's right.
4: I thought there were little things that didn't quite, little holes in a lot of these scenes. Like, I thought there was a problems with the Cyclops scene.
0: People are saying that scene's... Now, I think the people from Red Letter Media would say, you're missing the forest for the trees. That in reality, this is about a cinematic experience. And I haven't seen it, so I don't know what side I'm going to land on.
4: We need somebody else to see it. So we can.
0: Well, Jared saw it. He loved it.
4: I know. Jared loved it. I hated it. We need somebody else to settle the debate.
0: Deal. Well, I'm going to see it at some point. Now, my question is...
1: Has Greg seen it? He sees things.
0: He may. Yeah, he may. We'll find out when he joins us if he's seen it. But... is this one of those things that I take it is going to stay in the IMAX for a while? It's not going to like leave in 2 weeks or something. I'm going to have a chance.
23: With the success of it, you'll definitely be able to.
0: I definitely want to see it in the real IMAX. I'm talking about the real.
23: Yeah,
0: the one up in Buford. Yeah, I don't want no. I don't want no.
23: I want no.
0: I don't want no.
23: I don't want no.
0: I don't want no.
1: Give me IMAX or give me death.
0: Fake IMAX.
4: I saw it at the regular movie theater. Maybe that takes away from the experience. But
0: the Red Letter Media guy saw it. It a regular movie theater, but I think one of those fake IMAX.
1: Yeah,
0: theaters.
4: I went to Midtown Arts.
23: How full was it?
0: Midtown Arts Center.
4: There was a bunch of, I would say like 60%.
0: Okay. Midtown Arts Center, that's a pretty old room. I don't know if that's the best. But hey,
4: a movie is a movie,
0: that's true. This is the first movie that's ever, where the whole thing, every scene is done in IMAX. So
4: I thought Matt Damon was decent. I thought he was kind of a better part, the more believable character in the movie. I thought Anne Hathaway was weepy and crying. I thought there was something weird with nobody seemed to be acting to another actor. They all seemed to be kind of doing their own. I don't know
0: monologues
4: if that was because
0: almost.
4: Of the I don't know if that was because the IMAX camera
0: you get three
4: so
0: minutes.
4: Big.
0: You get 3 minutes.
4: And you get 3 minutes. I thought the editing was poor throughout all the action scenes. You never really follow a character. Action's kind of happening around people, and they were when the Giants came. I thought. We're with the Giants 1 second, next edit, we're in the boat.
1: Well, that is Christopher Nolan, right? Isn't he kind of choppy like that?
4: I guess so.
0: Yeah.
4: Which I didn't appreciate.
0: Is there a timeline thing?
4: I thought the soundtrack was distracting and bad.
0: Wow. People are talking about how the soundtrack
23: the sound
0: is one of the
23: wonderful,
0: greatest
23: wonderful.
0: Soundtracks ever. Now, I haven't seen it, so I don't know.
4: I'm a hater, and I don't know. Maybe I should see it again.
23: Yeah.
4: But
0: we're going to go to IMAX together. We're going to watch it on IMAX.
23: My biggest...
0: I don't know. I might not like it. The last few Christopher Nolan movies... haven't done it for me, so
23: he didn't like The Bard.
0: Huh?
23: He didn't like The Bard.
0: The Bard.
4: Travis Scott, it was weird. It did feel shoehorned.
0: Oh, Travis Scott was the...
4: It was shoehorned in there. It didn't really, add to the movie at all.
0: Yeah.
4: I don't know. What were you going to say, Jared?
23: I was going to say my biggest complaint was seeing it in a normal theater with just the normal sound and the normal screen. I wish that I had gone and seen it at a real IMAX with the real IMAX sound because
4: what a good movie.
23: I felt like it, but in that moment, though, that's how I knew it was a good movie. I wanted that experience.
0: You were like, oh, I cheated myself,
23: especially halfway through it. I'm like, wow, this is a lot better than I expected it to be.
0: A good movie is a good movie, but if you watched Lawrence of Arabia on a television set in 1972, it wasn't gonna unfold itself as Lawrence of Arabia.
4: I disagree. That's a great plot. You're invested in the characters.
0: But you wouldn't get the experience correctly.
1: Yeah, but you could. But it's not just the plot that is the only metric to say whether a movie is good or not.
0: Yeah, I think that.
1: It's
4: got to be a cohesive, picture.
0: Sure.
4: Yeah.
0: Sure.
1: And you don't feel like the
4: I thought it was choppy. I thought it was weird. I thought there were some good parts, but even the parts that I liked, I can tell you like the thing I didn't like about it.
0: Yeah. So it just never grabbed you, and you never engaged in the suspension of disbelief. It couldn't do that to you. You were just watching it as.
1: Did you eat before you went?
0: Yeah.
4: Maybe
1: you were hungry.
0: Were you hangry?
4: Maybe I was hangry.
23: Yeah, maybe a little hangry.
0: Now, here's the thing. Neither Autumn nor myself have seen this movie, so we can't.
23: Eric, especially
0: I'm going to see it. I'm going to see it. Maybe we should all go.
4: I was ready for it to be over.
1: Bring me on an iPad.
0: That's interesting.
23: Yeah, bring Autumn on an iPad.
0: You can watch it.
1: You know, like the people, the doctoring from afar. They're set up on an iPad and a rolly cart. Yeah. And just brings them in.
0: I would imagine you're right there near the nation's capital. Do they not have a real IMAX?
1: No, they do.
0: Oh, yeah. I think you should take whichever one of your kids can handle it.
1: No, I'll take Joe. Joe and I will.
0: Okay, you and Joe.
1: The kids.
0: Oh, yeah.
3: Bobby, can we go watch a 3-hour movie?
1: Actually, Ellie might be into it because she is into like Norse mythology and Greek mythology.
0: Yeah, but can she sit still?
1: Sure.
0: Okay. I don't know. I haven't seen her.
1: She's contaminated.
0: However old she is. She's
1: 11, 12, whatever.
0: she's coming into her own. Whatever. Who cares what the number is?
1: Yeah, nobody cares.
0: She's okay. Well, so.
4: I think I said I hated it. I didn't hate it. It's like a 5 out of 10. You know, it's a good. Right.
1: That's not good, though. Good.
0: A 5 out of 10, given. By the way, Christopher Nolan has said he has taken 3 years off. He is not making any more movies.
23: He deserves to take his time.
0: This one took me to the edge of my abilities to stay awake. And he's made a bunch
1: stay
0: of them in a row.
1: So boring.
0: I mean, since then, I was like, he was like George Clark. He was in the back, very, very bored.
23: Significantly better than Oppenheimer. I can say that. It's the best movie since Interstellar. Interstellar is his best, and then I think this is his second best.
0: Is Interstellar his best? I don't know.
4: I think Inception's better than Interstellar.
0: Inception's
1: people are torn on Inception.
0: Kind of fun, but it's not. It doesn't. Too many plot holes in that one for me. But too much. I have not seen The Prestige. A lot of people think that's his best movie. I've never seen that.
23: I like that movie.
0: I liked Interstellar a lot. I really, really liked Dunkirk.
23: Dunkirk is great.
1: Like
23: that's
1: Dunkirk.
23: A sleeper.
0: And but I saw it on IMAX. Like, I don't know. I've never seen Interstellar not on IMAX. I've never seen Dunkirk not on IMAX.
23: And you need to see The Odyssey on IMAX.
0: Yeah. Well, Nolan, I usually do. But I did not like, I mean, Tenet, it's getting like this, I don't know. People are now coming around to Tenet, but I think that they're forcing themselves to because people are saying things like, it's not a movie. Stop looking at it as a movie. Well, it's presented as a movie.
1: Yeah, then what is it?
0: It's supposed to be like just a big puzzle. It's a game that you can play many times and try to figure out and whatever. That doesn't really satisfy me as a moviegoer. And then Oppenheimer... Does anybody want to go back and watch it again?
23: No.
0: Does anybody want to go back and have a second viewing of Oppenheimer?
23: Took a lot of the mistakes from Oppenheimer where there was just too much dialogue, too much, and he fixed a lot of that in Odyssey. Now, Odyssey, in my opinion, had a couple of moments where it gets a little bit lengthy in the dialogue, but it's not nearly as wordy and as annoying as Oppenheimer was.
4: Exposition dialogue is throughout the entire
0: movie. Well, it's a Christopher Nolan movie.
4: Yeah, and I thought that was corny.
0: Yeah,
1: well, Red Letter Media guys said that Oppenheimer didn't really deserve IMAX based on its content. You know, like the
0: you're spending
1: the
0: a lot of time in a camp. You know, like you're spending a lot of time.
1: They said a lot of scenes were just like in rooms.
0: Yeah,
1: you know, whereas you don't really need IMAX for that kind of thing. Whereas this is an IMAX visual experience.
5: I want to see an office in IMAX.
1: Yeah,
0: I saw an interesting sort of video essay on Christopher Nolan saying he may be caught in a trap.
6: He's caught in a trap. Can't walk.
0: That now every movie has to be a massive epic. And, you know, maybe you should just go make a small movie and, you know, mix it up a little bit.
1: I don't think he can do that.
0: Well, that's the question, because he's the only person. You got to give him this. He's the only director that people just go to the movies and
4: IMAX. He's a marketing genius.
0: He manages to. You would think some of his stuff would come off as elitist, right? But the average American will go and see Christopher Nolan big screen movies,
23: yeah.
0: And there's no other director that can pull that out of the crowd like that.
23: Ryan Coogler. Ryan Coogler has that effect, but not as
0: he's not doing the David Lean Lawrence of Arabia thing.
23: Sure,
0: you know,
23: sure. Not as big as Christopher Nolan, but he's certainly in that category, getting closer.
0: All right. Well, I guess we'll have to see it before we can decide.
6: I know it stinks. I don't need to. Just...
0: Yeah, you know what I'm saying?
6: I know.
23: You don't like that.
0: I heard George. Oh, why would I go?
6: I heard about Elliot Page. I don't like
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0: So I have this new thing where I'm trying to not get angry about politics and stuff like that. A lot of it just because I'm getting older, and I just don't want that to be my, that's how I live my 60s. It's just being mad and angry about all this stuff. And a lot of it is just protecting the show. Like, if I don't get angry, then I'm not going to bring it to the show, and I don't want the show to be that way. A lot of times when Trump is going to be doing something, whatever, I just skip it. And then I just wait until the next day. And if there's some story or something funny happened, whatever, I'll go along with it. So after the match, I just went away. I know this is a possibility. This is going to turn into a thing because it always seems to. And this morning I woke up and this is the way that I like it. Wake up the next day and absorb it as a laugh, which is, you know, and not be like, oh, that's embarrassing or whatever. But he appeared to not want to leave the stage while Spain was
23: did not
0: celebrating, which is just hilarious.
1: I was
0: hilarious.
1: Watching it, and I was like, no, move.
0: Well, you can see the president of FIFA comes over at one point, and he's trying, and what Trump gives him, they'll pat on the back like, that's right, yeah, we did it, and he pushes him aside. and just kind of stands there looking at the, and it's just like, I kind of knew that was going to happen. Mm-hmm. Wouldn't we all have been surprised if it didn't happen?
1: Yeah, and he just gently left.
0: Yeah, just like here, it's your moment. You know, it's your moment. I'm going to get out of the screen because it's your moment. Now, there's some question now. Spain has I think it was the big newspaper, one of the big newspapers, if there's any such thing. There's only newspapers now when your team wins and all.
23: Right.
0: Then suddenly newspapers. I want that paper. So the picture doesn't have Trump in it where they're celebrating. Now, I don't know. I don't know if they waited just a second later.
23: Eventually he walks off.
0: He did walk off, but in the picture is, I think there's still confetti in the air. So there's some question as to whether, I don't know, as to whether they cropped him out or not.
23: Yeah.
0: Maybe they didn't. But it is kind of a thing where I'm just going to stand here and I'm going to be in every picture. And maybe there was something in his head, like, because he doesn't like Spain and Spain doesn't like him, he'll like photobomb their moment.
23: It was weird at the very end of the match where him and the president of FIFA were both handing out medals. But you had the president, Prime Minister of Canada and the president of Mexico there, and they weren't handing out medals. It was only Trump.
0: I read.
23: I watched the whole thing. It was only the president of FIFA and Trump that were handing out the medals to the winners.
0: I thought Carney handed out like the referee things.
23: Oh, no, he did for that part, but not for the
1: youngest player and stuff.
0: Yeah, didn't at one point, were you just joking about it, or did somebody on a hot mic here Trump say something like, awards to the referees?
14: Oh, no, that was me.
0: Oh, that was just you. Okay. I heard you doing that earlier. Yeah. I didn't know if it was something
14: you might. They gave them the awards and the big hand.
1: They were running.
14: Well, yeah, I mean, come on, we don't give the referees at the Super Bowl.
23: No, we don't.
0: You know, I noticed the refereeing, it's a little more, there's more of a dynamic between the players and the refs in soccer. Like they seem to have like arguments with each other, which really isn't allowed in the NFL. Once things heat up at all, it's just a flag and it's on the player. There's a lot of like every match that I watched where the ref is like pointing his index finger at the player and no, something like that. It seems like the
23: player's always like, me? Like, what are you talking about?
0: And by the way, the thing, and I know it was Argentina was doing it more than normal, but this is the thing. This is one of the reasons I think that the NBA has gotten a little cool with the fans, as far, cooling off. Flopping is one thing. Look, if he can convince somebody there was a foul, I can understand that. But the fact that they act like they have just taken a hatchet to the face every time they go down. It's just after a while, it's just, you go, like when I first started watching, like, oh, that guy's really hurt. He's like, ah! And then it's like a minute later, they're up running.
23: They're good.
0: The times in my life when I've been that hurt, that I'm making that face with those noises, a minute later, I'm not up and running. So,
1: well, you know, these Europeans, they're very emotional.
0: Yes, they're emotional. But it happens in the NBA, too. The NBA became a flop league because it's any kind of sport where you can draw a foul. You know, it can, you want to ham it up, you know. But it's I think for the American audience, okay, you can flop. But stop acting like, you know, your spleen just ruptured every time, and then you're up and running in a minute.
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10: At 4 o'clock, I'm Bill Caiaccio. News is sponsored by D. Geller & Son Jewelers. Our top story, new information about the man accused of setting off an incendiary device outside a New York federal building.
22: He is an anti-American, anti-government extremist. We know that from what he said. We know that from what he has said post-arrest, and we know that from what his actions that he tried to take today.
10: FBI Assistant Director in Charge James Barnicle says 43-year-old Andrew Arabaca came to 26 Federal Plaza today looking to injure people. He's accused of setting off fireworks, lighting a flammable liquid, and firing off several pellets from an airsoft rifle at the building. He was armed with axes, a hammer, and a machete. Three people are hurt. Two of them had to be taken to the hospital. Arabaca is a former U.S. Army soldier. It is 91 degrees in Atlanta. Will the storm threat continue throughout the week? Meteorologist Christina Edwards has Atlanta's most accurate and dependable forecast coming up. Sentencing for the father of the accused Appalachian High School shooter is postponed by a couple of days. A Barrow County judge pushes back sentencing for Colin Gray to Thursday, July 30th. No reason was given for the delay. Gray was convicted earlier this year on a dozen charges, including murder. Prosecutors say he allowed his son Colt access to an assault rifle. Investigators say was used in the shooting at the school that left four people dead. A new threat from President Trump today directed at Iran. Karen Travers reports from the White House. It follows the latest American casualties in the Middle East.
25: President Trump on social media issuing a stark warning to Iran today after the deaths of three U.S. service members over the weekend. The president writing, quote, "Every time Iran kills an American soldier, they will pay for that killing many times over." He wasn't specific on what this means for further U.S. military action or whether the ongoing strikes will escalate.
10: The president will attend a dignified transfer of two U.S. soldiers killed in Iranian attacks in Jordan over the weekend. It takes place at Dover Air Force Base tomorrow. Taylor Farms is voluntarily recalling iceberg lettuce in 27 states, including Georgia, over possible contamination with cyclosporiasis. The company says the potentially tainted shredded iceberg product was distributed June 29th through July 16th in more than two dozen states. Prior to the recall, the Atlanta-based CDC had traced the outbreak of a violent stomach bug to shredded iceberg lettuce served at Taco Bell locations, and the company removed potentially contaminated product from its restaurants. And as people search for safe lettuce, a farm in Cumming is seeing more customers. Here's a report all new at 4 o'clock.
26: If you go to Epcot at Disney World, you can tour the land and see plants growing through hydroponics or in water, not soil. Cheryl Howland says it was inspiring to her.
27: When I went through there as a junior in high school, I went through it three times and said, I'm just so fascinated.
26: Helen now runs Circle A Farms in Cumming, growing seven kinds of lettuce through hydroponics.
27: It's so incredibly clean.
26: They've increased their deliveries in the last few days and have sold out in 2 hours at local farmers markets. Lisa Nicholas, 95.5 WSB.
10: The deadline passes for the newly elected mayor of Stockbridge to turn in his city property. An independent investigation authorized by the city council targets Mayor Jaden Williams. They're restricting his privileges, including Williams' use of city vehicles, P cards, and his access to non-public city facilities using his badge. So far, the city of Stockbridge is not revealing the focus of the probe, but the council cites considerable evidence given to the city attorney and finance department. The 22-year-old Williams became the city's youngest ever mayor when he was sworn in earlier this year. A new study shows a record number of people struggling to keep up with student loan payments.
28: More than 4.2 million people have defaulted on their federal student loans over the last year. That's according to the AP. The total number of borrowers now in default is at an all-time high, 9.5 million, and there are hundreds of thousands more that are months behind on their payments.
10: Bloomberg's Tom Busby reports that means one in every five borrowers is off track when it comes to repaying student loans. It is now 4:04, and the Von Hessler Doctrine continues in less than 2 minutes. Right now, live team coverage of traffic and weather in the 24-hour traffic center. It's Alex Williams.
29: Hey, Bill. It is busy into and through downtown. We have a new crash, 7585 northbound and north of Peachtree Pine Street, right around the Spring Street exit, and it is blocking the right lane, and that is adding to what's already been a slow ride back to Highway 166, Langford Parkway. Southbound delays from the 85-400 merge. Heaviest stuff of that stays with you down at through the North Avenue exit. And on I-20 eastbound, they're still working a right lane crash, 20 eastbound at Moreland Avenue, slowing you as you leave downtown. On the south side perimeter, I'm looking for new trouble, 285 eastbound, the outer loop at I-675. Those brake lights are stretching back before Moreland Avenue. Next report in less than 10 minutes from the Trustdale.com Traffic Center, Triple Team Traffic, 95.5 WSV.
1: I'm WSB meteorologist Christina Edwards. Partly cloudy, hot and humid today with a high of 93. Scattered pop-up showers and thunderstorms later this afternoon. Then muggy for tonight, lows in the low 70s. Tomorrow, a mix of sun and clouds, high 91. Partly to mostly cloudy skies on Wednesday with scattered rain showers and thunderstorms, high near 90.
10: And right now, just a few spotty light rain showers around metro Atlanta. It's 92 in Marietta, 93 in Covington, 91 in Cumming. 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I'm Bill Caiaccio, 95.5 WSB.
0: Hour two of the Von Hessler Doctrine begins right now. Well, I think, did Howard Stern just sign a contract for like $100 million and he only has to do one show a week?
2: I don't think he's getting paid that much. But he does, he's only doing one a week.
0: Look it up, George. I want to know exactly how much he's, because, I mean, hats off. My goodness gracious.
2: He is
0: what
2: 70,
0: a great deal.
2: 72, right? Or 73?
0: 72. He's 72. But, I mean, it, that's a deal that any, you know, hey, look, you know, you got to earn that deal, certainly.
2: He's
0: but,
2: doing a podcast.
0: He won't admit it's a podcast.
2: I know he won't. He hates it.
0: Because it's one time a
2: week. He trashed him 10 years ago.
0: I would say it's probably a podcast. I think they're just, because he has, so basically, he's being paid for his name at this point to be on that channel for everything that they have. And that's, you know, you got to give it to him. You got to earn that.
2: $8,000 per minute.
0: $8,000. Now, that's because they break it down into one show.
2: Yes.
0: But still, what about the prep time? Come on.
2: He signed a new contract. Was it this year or was it last fall?
0: He sounded, it was this year.
6: December.
0: In December, right. And but nobody knew. I think that they did pull down the pay somewhat. And then his response was, well, okay, but I'm only going to do one a week. And then he had to, I think a bunch of people got laid off. Yeah, but that's the way it goes. That is the way that it goes. But I just want to say,
2: Benji Bronk, who's been his main writer for, I think, 20-some years, he got let go.
0: Yeah. Well, you know, I mean, I'm sure he made good money in that 20 years, right?
2: Oh, yeah.
0: I was going to come off as being all jealous, but I mean, you know, how can you be jealous? I'd love to do. I just don't think that there would be any kind of like situation where I go, yeah, I'm going to do one show a week. Like, what's the point? At that point, just retire.
2: Yeah, and from your house.
0: Yeah, but I can understand it from Sirius's point of view. That at this point, they're paying to keep the brand name with the channel, and they've got, you know, 90 billion hours of shows from the past. I think it's more about that. This is what I thought. I thought that's great for Howard Stern, but that means that that channel is now a museum.
2: Yeah.
0: It's like a destination to go to, discover shows, discover the different eras.
6: Probably better for the listener. Huh?
0: Yeah. By the way, do they still have all the stuff that's from the 90s?
2: He has that, but they don't play any of that stuff anymore.
0: But you can find it.
2: No.
0: On Sirius?
2: No.
0: Okay, well, I don't know how much, because a lot of the stuff...
2: It's all been
0: a lot
2: boxed.
0: Of the stuff that was very funny would not fly today.
2: They're not going to play old segments where Gilbert Gottfried's saying racial things. there's so much, and there's sexual stuff. There, but, I mean, none of that's going to be
0: can't,
2: played.
0: You can't... Oh, I
2: can't. No, you don't have on-demand access to that standard.
0: Oh,
2: it's whatever the channel puts on.
0: Oh, I thought that there was... I thought if you were a subscriber and you get an app...
2: It would be nice if...
0: You could do old shows and stuff.
7: Go through the archive.
2: Never allow you to do that with any... I mean, he would never do that.
0: Okay.
2: But you can find it all on YouTube.
0: Well, okay, because different people have been train spotters over the years and been recording things and putting them up. Well, then I don't know. I don't know if it's really worth it to Sirius at that point, because to me, that's why you would spend that money for one show a week. You don't care about the one show a week. It's just because this is the place you go for everything Howard Stern. And if you can't do that, then
2: I'd say
0: understand
2: it's ego.
0: It less.
2: I'd say it's ego more than anything, because some people really like Richard Christie and Sal Governale's prank phone calls.
0: Okay.
2: And I'm going, this is going back 20-some years, even more than that, maybe going back to like the early 2000s. If they had a channel that was just those, that would play all the time. Or if you could go stream them, but pay to go stream them, they'd make so much money. But he doesn't allow that.
0: Oh, he didn't want it. Okay. So, well, guess what?
2: And that's why they're all for free on
0: getting
2: YouTube.
0: $100 million to do one show a week.
2: I know.
0: He could call the shots.
2: Right.
0: And I could.
7: And going back 20-something years to the early 2000s is going back 20-something years.
0: Yeah. I don't understand what that means.
2: Well, it's
7: because he was like, you could go back to the early 2000s, or, you know, something like 20 years ago.
2: Okay. 20 years ago was 2006, which is post mid 2000s.
0: I don't really.
7: I just meant that it's surprising. Like when we talk about 20 years ago, we're talking about the early 2000s.
2: Yeah.
0: Like not 1965. Is that what you're saying? Like 20 years ago
7: for you, that's 1965. For me, it's like the 90s.
0: Well, I was one in 1965. Let's not overage me. I mean, I certainly have. I looked in the mirror and I said, Eric, you've aged.
6: No way.
0: No. Wonderfully. That's what I said.
2: There we go.
7: That's what? Nice of you.
0: I'm better, doing better than Tom Brady, even though he's better looking, more successful and all that
2: stuff.
0: Yeah,
2: what is going on with him?
0: What is that? He's having a weird...
2: This little act that he's doing.
0: Yeah, he doesn't need it. Why is he like getting involved with WWE?
7: What's he doing?
0: Well, he's doing the Jake Paul thing, and he smacked him in the face. I guess they're going to fight or something.
2: It's a WWE work, the kayfabe stuff that they're doing. It's.
0: But he's just not... This is not... I said this. He is going to go out like an aging beauty queen. You know, kind of pathetic. He kind of needs to be, you know, and he's been doing these, he's getting too skinny, whatever. And now he's just showing up in these, you don't need it. You're one of one. No one is going to forget you, right? You've won 7 Super Bowls. You're the most accomplished player in the, without it, not even close, the most popular sport in America. You're not going to be forgotten. There's no need to go hang out with Jake Paul and get involved in that sort of nonsense.
2: This is Logan Palmer.
0: I'm sorry, same thing. It's the same stuff.
2: Well, Jake threatened him after. Oh, did he really?
0: Uh-huh. And then they're flipping each other the bird at the World Cup. It's just like, you know, that's not where you, like, that's like B celebrities or lower should be doing
7: you
0: that.
7: It makes you feel desperate. Like, feels
0: it's
7: like
0: cringeworthy. The most overused word of 2026. It's cringeworthy.
2: I'm back on Team Belichick now. I think Belichick's the reason for those Super Bowls. I think he's the mastermind. He's the one. He doesn't get enough credit for what he's done.
3: You see my girlfriend?
0: Yeah, that's all he cares about.
7: Guys, we're not talking about that.
3: We don't care about anything.
7: That's
3: my answer to everything.
0: I don't think she wants to talk about this either, but how do you explain the one he got the next year when he left and wasn't coached by Bill Belichick? Just luck?
2: Just luck.
0: This never happened
7: before. Every once in a while, the clock's right twice a day.
0: Something like that.
3: How about that season after?
0: What are you talking about, Tampa?
3: Mm-hmm. How about that final season? Uh-huh.
0: They went to the playoffs, I think.
3: Pretty bad.
0: No, they just didn't win a Super Bowl. That's all.
3: No, what about that year he did terrible?
0: There was no year where he did terrible.
3: Oh, yeah, he did terrible.
0: No.
3: Oh, yeah, he's terrible.
0: His worst year was maybe the first 7 games of the year he won the Super Bowl without you.
3: Nah.
2: I'm Team Billy B now. I got you, Bill. You're the mastermind behind everything. Tom Brady's losing his mind.
3: Yep.
0: No, Tom Brady is not an all-rounder. Tom Brady is, what do they call it? Idiot savant. Just when it comes to football and playing football, he just had the cheat code or whatever. Like he understood the game better than everyone else. That's why this stuff where he's like, you know, smacking Logan Paul in the face and showing it to. You were never seen as a tough guy. Nobody looks at Tom Brady as, as football smarts go, he was smarter at football than anyone else on the field around him. It wasn't like, he's the tough guy. He wasn't like, what's that guy's name with the Giants, Scatterboo or whatever?
2: Oh, Scatterboo,
0: like,
2: yeah.
0: Oh, this guy, he'll run right into a brick wall. Nobody ever said that about Tom Brady. So he shows up at these WWE things. It's not like he's got big muscles or anything. He never did. It's just very odd and a weird thing that it is coming true what I said when he retired, that he's going to go out like an aging beauty queen. He's actually getting face work done like an aging beauty queen.
3: At least McAfee fits the profile.
0: Yeah, he does that
3: Brady
0: so much.
3: Brady does not.
0: Yeah. And McAfee does that so much, I've lost interest. But you can tell it works for him.
3: You can tell the McMahon family is not involved anymore because Vince McMahon would have wanted Brady when he was playing football, but not now.
0: Right, maybe.
3: Yeah, and Trump clotheslined McMahon. He was part of these things before he was president.
0: Yes, yeah.
6: McMahon would have brought Giselle's MMA coach out.
3: Yeah, there you go. Yes, he would have.
0: So McMahon had to step away because of all these allegations of assault, right? Sexual assault.
3: Yeah, pretty gross stuff.
0: And so he, what was it, like, kind of like one of those things that's past the statute of limitations, but we don't need you in the sport anymore.
3: Well, they pushed him out, I mean, because it's a publicly traded company, and I don't think that he was just the figure.
0: So who runs it? His wife is like the Secretary of Education right now.
3: Yeah.
0: So I don't even know who runs that thing.
3: The Khan family?
0: What, the guys from Jacksonville?
3: I think so.
0: The Jaguar owner?
3: But maybe not.
0: With a funny mustache?
3: A bunch of people involved, maybe his son. But they run a different one.
6: Yes, it is the Cons.
3: Yeah, okay.
0: My goodness.
6: As well as Triple H.
3: Yeah, Triple H is a manager. He's his son-in-law, Vince's son-in-law.
0: God, just so the cons, man. Because they also own a big soccer team in England, don't they? Do they own Manchester United?
3: I think they do. I'll double check. AEW too, don't they? I think. Well, I don't know.
0: Well, these guys got some money.
3: Yeah.
4: That's why there's all this talk every year about the Jaguars moving over to London is because they have all those ties.
0: Well, they came very close to that, but obviously it's not going to happen because they just put like $1 billion into redoing the stadium, I think,
4: in
0: Jacksonville. All right, there's your sports talk. I hope you feel better and smarter. Let's say hello to Alex Williams. Alex says there's a crash making the ride ugly through downtown.
29: Hey, that is correct. Good afternoon, Eric and the Doctrinaires as well. This crash is knocking out your right lane if you're traveling 7585 northbound before you get up to Georgia Tech in the Varsity. It's just north, right around, or just north of Peachtree, Pine Street, exit 249. It is a heavy and slow ride behind it back before University Avenue. Southbound delay is not any better. 85 southbound slows right at Georgia 400, and it's just starting to fill in even more so. 7585 south the whole way down to I-20. A little better news in East Atlanta. The crash is cleared. All lanes are back open. 20 eastbound at Moreland Avenue, but still watching the brake lights trickling out of downtown. 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Don't let the oil light add drama. Head to Take 5. Stay in your car. In and out in about 10 minutes. Get back to your day. Next report is in less than 10 minutes from the Trustdale.com Traffic Center. Triple Team Traffic, 95.5 WSB.
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0: Well, Taco Bell has certainly been put in a rather awkward situation.
1: Seriously.
0: Over the weekend, all the word was that they think they found at least one major source of the explosive diarrhea coming from a supplier called Taylor Farms that was being used by Taco Bell. And so Taco Bell got mixed up in with, hey, the explosive diarrhea. And then all of a sudden this morning I woke up and FDA says initial cyclospora test for Taylor Farms lettuce at Taco Bell was false positive. So now Taco Bell, but interestingly, there are still many headlines, like from 5 hours ago, The Independent, Chicago man hospitalized with explosive diarrhea parasite, names what he ate from Taco Bell. So there's still Taco Bell stories going here.
1: Yeah, the FDA is still focused on that lettuce supplier.
0: Yes, but a false positive. I always find like the false positive. So there are false negatives.
2: Better
0: too,
2: to err on the side of caution. Yeah.
0: I'd like to hear your voice again.
2: Thank you. I'm really looking into this whole thing on my own.
0: Thinking about like testing, it's always occurred to me that no one ever asks for a second opinion if the doctor gives you good news.
3: Right.
0: But when you hear that there's any false positives, then there are false negatives too, right? There are, right, if we're going to wonder about these things. But
2: well, it's probably time to mask up again. Put a mask on your face and also your butt.
0: And your butt. It's time for the butt mask.
2: Butt mask.
4: You need it.
0: Do you know, I have, and I hate to do this, I'm just not eating any lettuce until we find, I don't want this. And I know that it's, but this is a parasite. It's not a virus that you just like have a couple of bad days, your body learns how to deal with it, and you move on with your life. This is like a parasite that's, I don't know what it's doing, laying eggs or whatever. And this lasts for up to a month.
1: Up to a month?
0: It can last up to a month.
1: That's got to be for the elderly or the young, though, right? Like
4: no,
1: somebody middle aged.
4: Everyone.
0: What? It's a parasite until it
4: and
0: dies.
4: And it reproduces asexually.
2: Ew. Yeah.
4: So what happens is, like, it just reproduces inside of you, like, until it's. Until it can't reproduce anymore. Yeah, it can't eat anymore.
0: It's like a battery. It gets in you, and until the battery is completely run down, you're going to keep on having the explosive D's.
3: Well, think of how thin you'll be.
0: Well, I'm not saying it's not a good
3: better than Ozempic, right? At least you know
0: jump starter.
4: Yeah. If you're just trying to get those last 10 pounds off,
3: yeah.
4: I mean,
0: my wife brought me a sandwich from a local restaurant, whatever, and I started to bite into it, and then I was like, whoa, there's. It wasn't like lettuce, but along with it came like a wedge. I'm like, I'm sorry, but I'm just not engaging in the iceberg wedge these days. I'm going to wait.
5: Yesterday. Now you're freaking out.
0: In my mind, well, I ate half the sandwich before I realized it. And so what good did I do myself by not eating the other half? Probably none if the parasite was there.
4: Yeah, it's already there.
0: Yeah. But. And I'm sure, and in my mind, I'm like sure that probably that it's fine. And I would, and this is a good place you got the sandwich from. I'm sure whatever precautions you're supposed to take right now, they're taking.
3: Turd spray farms.
0: Yes.
3: Yeah, that was my favorite.
0: Did you spray it for explosive diarrhea before we got it?
2: I did.
4: I don't know how common stuff like this, not obviously not this particular like parasite and things, but you know, like there's a lot of recalls that happen with, you know, lettuce based.
0: Usually salmonella.
4: Right. But I just wonder.
0: And E. coli.
4: E. coli. This particular brand, whatever farms, Doodoo Farms is like, does have a lot of sort of
0: problems.
4: Yeah. Problems, yeah, with multiple issues.
0: Are you saying Taco Bell is not pulling from the top supplier? Are you saying that they're pulling from maybe a low grade supplier? Maybe it's a little cheaper to get their stuff. Possibly.
1: I think that was always genuinely the best from Taco Bell.
0: Well, that's what we expect from Taco Bell. Is grade A quality.
1: If you want to feel safe, Eric, you know,
3: Alabama
1: and South Carolina have no cases, so you could go to and get your lettuce.
0: No,
1: from
0: until they do. I mean, you don't have it with somebody. These parasites. Hey, in Alabama, we know how to keep the parasites away. It just hasn't been reported. Or I'm just going to wait. You know, they say it could last to the end of August.
3: Ugh.
0: You know, could I? I'm in heaven. My wife's just been like cooking all the fruits, like

0: lot of pie. Get a bunch of blueberries, cook them up, make a pie. Alex Williams says there's construction on 285 in Cobb.
1: That's right, Eric, and it's not going anywhere. They are in the right lanes, hard at work in both directions, 285 north and southbound between South Atlanta Road and Paces Ferry. Your 285 west and southbound delays, they're pretty stout this afternoon. You're jamming in at Georgia 400. It's going to get slower the closer you get to I-75. Those delays stay with you into that construction zone. Once you get past it, you're looking pretty good. Another slow zone, though, approaching I-20. 285 northbound, the interloop slows from Hollowell Parkway up to that right lane construction heading into Vinings. And on the south side perimeter, crash just cleared to the right shoulder, 285 eastbound, the outer loop at 675. 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Get back to your day. Next report in less than 10 minutes from the Trustdale.com Traffic Center. Triple Team Traffic, 95.5 WSB.
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14: At 4:30, I'm Bill Caiaccio, news sponsored by Hoffman Financial Group. Our top story, a solemn military ritual is planned for tomorrow at a base in Delaware. White House correspondent Karen Travers reports President Trump will honor the latest casualties in the war with Iran.
15: President Trump will travel to Dover Air Force Base in Delaware on Tuesday for the dignified transfer of remains of the U.S. service members killed over the weekend in the war with Iran. It's the third time since the start of the war that the president has attended this solemn ritual. Press Secretary Caroline Leavitt says in a social media post that the president and the entire White House are praying for the families of the fallen service members. 17 American service members have been killed since the war in Iran began in late February.
14: And gas prices keep going higher as the ceasefire between the U.S. and Iran falls apart. According to AAA, the national average for a gallon of gas is back up to $4. Here in Georgia, we're paying about $3.77. 7, which is up about 20 cents in the past week. It is 90 degrees in Atlanta. And will we see any rain showers around this evening? And what about the chances for storms this week? Meteorologist Christina Edwards has Atlanta's most accurate and dependable forecast coming up. The FBI says the man accused of setting off an incendiary device outside a New York City federal building today is anti-ICE and anti-government.
6: Mr. Arabaka came armed with bad intentions.
14: The FBI's James Barnicle says 43-year-old Andrew Arabaka also had two axes, a machete, and three knives. Three people have minor injuries. With all the talk right now about tainted lettuce, a farm in Cumming is offering a safe alternative. Circle A Farms grows 7 varieties of lettuce in water without pesticides and inside a greenhouse.
11: All are extremely safe because they don't come in contact with a lot of the other things that traditional crops do.
14: Co-owner Cheryl Howland says the farm has seen a 25% increase in sales in the past few days because of the cyclosporiasis outbreak that's linked to lettuce. Atlanta Public Schools has a new program to help improve reading skills. It's the only school district in the state to launch the accelerated literacy model for kids in pre-K through third grade. Dr. Siobhan Mincy with APS says the literacy focus applies to other subjects as well.
12: The teacher would integrate science and social studies into some of those literacy practices with a focus on writing.
14: Teachers are taking 200 hours of extra professional development to teach and lead the program. Looking to broaden its appeal, Atlanta's Fox Theater has special programming focusing on Latino or Hispanic artists.
16: Because the community came together to save the tarnished Fox Theater in the 70s, the Fox now wants to make sure the Spanish-speaking community is included in its shows.
17: We are looking at programming that would speak specifically to our Latino community with programming like Mon Laferte, which is happening in August. We have Gente de Zona, which is happening in October.
16: The Fox's Jamie Vosmeyer says the year-long campaign will also bring the Broadway show The Buena Vista Social Club to its stage. Lisa Nicholas, 95.5 WSB.
14: Travel disruptions begin today in parts of East Point.
18: The city of East Point says its Water Resource Department is conducting sewer line replacement work on several neighborhood streets. Single lane closures will be in place from 8 to 5, first on Pearl Street today and tomorrow. Look for closures on Dunlap Avenue Wednesday through Friday, then Dauphine Street Friday through next Monday. The city says the construction will help build stronger infrastructure and deliver reliable services for all residents. 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
14: A new study looks at the impact of coffee on your heart.
19: Researchers say for most healthy adults, up to 400 milligrams of caffeine a day, that's about 3 to 5 8-ounce cups of black coffee, is generally considered safe.
14: Stephanie Ramos reports researchers at the American Heart Association warn sugary syrups, heavy cream, and other add-ins may chip away at some of coffee's potential health benefits. The National Hurricane Center is monitoring a tropical depression in the Gulf.
20: Slow development over the next 24 to 36 hours, potentially bringing this to a tropical storm strength later today or tonight, at which point it would acquire the name Bertha.
14: Hurricane Center Deputy Director Jamie Rome says the Florida Panhandle is still under a tropical storm watch, which means winds are possible hazards in the area. It is now 4:34 and time for live team coverage of traffic and weather. In the 24-hour traffic center, it's Alex Williams.
1: Just picked up some new trouble, Bill, heading out toward Lithia Springs and Douglasville. It's a left lane crash, I-20 westbound between Thornton Road and Lee Road. Delays growing behind it back toward Riverside Parkway. I-20 eastbound, that ride's still trying to recover through downtown, heading out toward Moreland Avenue, where an earlier right lane crash is cleared. Once you get out into DeKalb County outside the perimeter, 25 both east and westbound, a little slow through the work zone between Wesley Chapel and the mall at Stonecrest. On the south side, 75 northbound, sluggish this afternoon out of McDonough from Highway 155. You'll break free of those delays once you get up to Jodico Road, exit number 222. Next report is in less than 10 minutes from the Trustdale.com Traffic Center. Triple Team Traffic, 95.5 WSB.
21: I'm WSB meteorologist Christina Edwards. Partly cloudy skies for this evening. Temperatures falling to the low to mid-70s for tomorrow morning. Tomorrow afternoon, partly cloudy with an isolated pop-up storm possible. Highs in the low 90s. Scattered rain showers arrive Wednesday morning. Partly cloudy through the afternoon.
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27: By the way, one related story I read to the... to put a, you know, a bow tie on that explosive diarrhea conversation...
1: Uh-huh.
27: Apparently, Drew Barrymore had to go to the bathroom in the middle of her show. And there's a story out there about how she was convinced she had explosive diarrhea.
28: It was Kelly Clarkson.
27: Oh, I'm sorry. Not Drew Barrymore. Sorry. You're
28: oh,
27: right.
28: How dare you besmirch well, those Drew
27: kind of
28: like that.
27: Well, those kind of shows.
29: I was ready to talk about how it wasn't me, but okay. My best friend, Kelly Clarkson.
27: Okay. All right. I apologize. Those kind of shows, those when do they happen? Like in the morning, in the afternoon? Whatever they happen.
28: I think it's in the morning, yeah.
27: They're kind of the same to me. Drew Barrymore, Kelly Clarkson, except Drew Barrymore doesn't start out covering somebody else's song at the beginning of every show.
28: She also gets way closer than Kelly Clarkson does. Like, exactly. She literally like gets into the person's skin that she's talking to.
27: Which is okay with the explosive diarrhea because it's not transferable. So, but
29: no,
27: it was not.
29: I had to go.
27: Kelly. Now, here's the thing. On one hand, it's good to know that maybe, I guess, that you don't. Because I didn't read the story. I just saw the headline. It said she thought she had explosive diarrhea. And but the thing is,
28: mid-show bathroom nightmare.
27: It's still
29: it was a nightmare.
27: I don't want to know. It's TMI in the sense.
29: Well,
27: oh, so when you left, you did sit down.
28: Oh no, like, Kelly, no,
27: I don't need to know.
29: Eventually, it was like such relief.
27: Yeah, I don't need to know this much.
30: And then she got hemorrhoids.
27: I don't need to know this.
29: I don't. Because I did have them, but I got those tuck pads.
27: Okay, all right. Kelly Clarkson, I don't need to know this much.
29: They're real good. They're full of witch hazel, which is so fun.
27: Yeah, just I think.
30: Where'd you find them? They don't make them anymore.
27: I'm not
29: they
27: in agreement.
29: I got them at my CVS.
27: Well, come on. They still have tucks.
30: No, they're owned by Preparation H now, I believe.
29: Well, they've got 50% witch hazel, and they don't say what the other 50% is, but I think it's magic because it works.
30: Butt magic.
27: So Kelly Clarkson, it turned out you're okay, though. It wasn't
29: I'm fine. I mean, I just had a bad burrito or something. You know, like sometimes I'm not on the Ozempi or anything.
27: Right.
29: But sometimes when you eat too much like fatty stuff, you know, like just too much grease, you know what I mean? Like I didn't have a good day the other day, and I had a bean burrito, it was one of those real gross ones, but it's like from your childhood or when you're poor or whatever.
27: I heated it up in a
29: microwave.
27: Don't need
29: at a
27: to know
29: gas
27: anymore.
29: Station,
27: don't need
29: and
27: to know anymore.
29: I got a cup of coffee.
27: Uh huh. Yeah.
29: And I thought this was gonna get. this is going to get me right mentally for the show, but physically it didn't work.
27: That's right. That's right.
29: I had the runs.
27: Okay. Don't need to know. Don't need to know. I don't want to know what when celebrities have bad bathroom things happen. I just assume, like other human beings, those
29: well,
27: things
29: I didn't
27: do
29: tell
27: happen.
29: Nobody. It was just well, they happened, the and then somebody asked. So yeah, I told him.
27: Yeah, well, it's in the news.
28: It said you were keeping it 100 with your audience.
29: I'm keeping it 100. Like, that's Sydney? What I do. I'm Kelly Clarkson.
27: Do you have to keep everything 100? Maybe sometimes we lie to ourselves and others for a good reason.
29: Well, I couldn't. You know, I'm just such a bad liar.
30: Do you think Sydney Sweeney ever has bathroom emergencies like this? Would that bother you to know?
3: Oh. And so when I eat things like that are really grassy, I have diarrhea.
30: Grassy.
27: I thought that just because of your great genes, you.
3: Do have great genes.
30: You ever ruin them?
3: I ruined my genes with Dodger Roger. It was all liquid.
27: You had diarrhea.
3: It was so bad.
27: That's
3: I lost
27: not a good
3: 2 day. Pounds.
27: Oh wow! Look at that. See, there's a bright side to everything, right?
3: Yeah.
27: Yeah. Are you okay?
3: With Brooke Shields, she said nothing comes between her and her Calvin, but something came between mine.
27: You and your gens?
3: It was my doo-doo.
27: Oh, I don't need to know. What is it with these celebrities? Why do they have to tell me everything that's going on down there?
3: I keep it like Kelly Clarkson, 100 Kelly Clarkstons.
27: Okay.
3: Pharrell.
28: Kelly Clarkson.
27: No, well, not 100.
3: Pharrell.
27: You keep it Pharrell? Are you bringing Pharrell into this? Was Pharrell one of the people who was misidentified?
30: Yeah.
27: The World Cup, when they say he was ASAP Rocky? Well,
30: first he goes, I think that's AKA Rocky. I mean ASAP Rocky.
27: Yeah. But it was Pharrell. And then they did the same thing to Matt Damon. They said it was
28: Brad Pitt. I've got
27: Brad Pitt.
28: I've got it right here.
4: Brad Pitt also among the fans here. That's Matt Damon.
27: Yeah, he's only in the biggest movie of the year.
5: That's Matt Damon. Hey, man, that's Matt Damon. Chill out.
29: Oh, boy.
28: That's why I gotta watch it in Spanish sometimes. The Spanish announcers are better.
27: Yeah, but I don't speak Spanish, so it's kind of hard to follow.
28: Subtitles on there.
29: It's closed captions.
27: Oh, okay. I didn't realize they have translating closed captions. To a live event? To a live event? So somebody has to be listening to the live event? Or is it AI?
29: No. Well, I guess I don't know if it's AI. But they do. But I know that closed captioning companies hire people to do it like post-production. Or they have live people.
27: Well, of course.
29: They have to have tons of languages.
27: Like local news, even. It's even hard enough just on local news. And then to have different languages, that would...
29: You need like a court reporter.
27: Oh, going like...
29: But that weird keyboard. Oh, no, I was thinking of the weird keyboard, but that's a good one, too.
27: Oh, what, like that weird one? Thing that has like eight... What is that? That's stenographer. Is it that... what is that called? There's a...
30: The steno machine.
27: Is that what it's... I thought
30: no,
27: that was,
30: it's a shorthand machine.
27: Yeah.
29: No, shorthand's different.
27: Shorthand, but it's a machine. It's a machine that types in shorthand. And it's weird.
29: It's a type of shorthand, but shorthand is that weird like language that secretaries use.
27: Yeah.
29: Like the loops and stuff.
27: Yeah.
29: That's not what this is.
30: Oh, it's not?
29: It's called a stenotype. The stenographer thing is like...
27: Stenotype.
29: Stenotype, whatever. Those things with like the weird keys.
27: Yeah.
29: Those are... they're like consonants and vowels. Wait, that's all letters. Hold on. I think it's like vowel groups and then sounds.
30: It's common consonants at the top and then common vowels at the bottom.
27: So the person is just listening to the noises that are happening. And noise.
29: You kind of get used to, you know, just like a, you know, like a instrument. You know, you get used to the combinations of your fingers to make certain sounds like you know.
27: Yeah, it's like a whole, it's a language that nobody talks about that. So, but they changed that now, and the person just speaks into a mask, and I'm assuming...
29: It's just a different type.
27: But are they speaking in shorthand, or are they just repeating...
6: They pleaded not guilty.
27: Are they repeating everything they're hearing in the courtroom?
29: I think they're repeating everything.
27: Wow.
6: Yeah.
27: And they got to put somebody's name in front of it every time.
28: Man, I'm not going to lie. After growing up on a keyboard my entire life, using one of these things...
27: She's good at it.
29: She's good at it.
27: All right. That's rough. Okay. That's it.
29: Yep.
27: Okay.
28: Yep. Explosive diarrhea.
27: Okay. I'm
29: explosive diarrhea.
27: Guess what? You'd like to keep doing this forever, but Alex Williams is going to save me. As he has before, he will again. Alex Williams says it's a rough ride both ways through downtown.
1: That is correct, Eric. We are unfortunately still dealing with a northbound crash in the right lane, 7585 northbound, just north of Peachtree Pine Street. We exit off at Spring Street, exit 249D. Again, that's in the right lane, and it is bumper to bumper behind it, leaving Highway 166 Langford Parkway. Southbound into town, 400. You're stacking up right around Lenox Road, 75, a little bit below Northside Drive. That heavy volume will stay with you as you make your way southbound to Cortland Street. In the right lane, stay bunched up down to I-20. 85 southbound on the south side, a little scattered volume, but not terrible. Just be prepared for a few delays through Union City and into Fairburn. 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Triple Team Traffic, 95.5 WSB.
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27: So on Saturday morning or so, I don't know, I was sitting outside and I was writing myself some notes about my show. And, you know, I do this from time to time. I just sort of reset things in my mind. What are we? What are we not? Blah, blah, blah. What do I want it to be? How do I get it there? You know, and a few of those things. And I thought about, you know, what are some new things I can be doing? I had this one idea that seems to have gone down in flames immediately when I first tried to do it. But we'll see. The idea was Eric Dives In. So something that I normally wouldn't watch, read, or listen to because I just assume it's terrible and only idiots would be interested in this sort of thing. And I was inspired because I saw this thing that was like the Kardashians go to New York. And my first thought was, who gives a damn? And I moved on and I thought, well, maybe do that for the show. Actually expose yourself to stuff that you wouldn't normally watch. And my son came over and he loves the UFC stuff. It was on, was it Saturday? Yeah, Saturday night. And I was like, okay, well, here's kind of an Eric dive in kind of thing. And I can, you know, spend the evening, with family. And I'll watch the UFC match. And I got maybe like the first match. And I got up and I was like, this is barbaric. I'm not going to sit here and watch this. My whole concept was make yourself watch something that you wouldn't ordinarily watch. And anytime I bring something like this up, people assume that if I was in charge, I'd outlaw it. I wouldn't. People have a right to enjoy. It's consensual. The people involved have decided this is what they want to do. Just not my cup of tea. I cannot wrap my mind around how kneeing another man in the face is legal. This is just like, to me, it's the, like the kicking, I've got enough, okay, you know, karate, I can see kicking, you know, it does seem crazy to me that you can kick a guy in the face, but when the fact that you can knee, take your knee and just shove it into another person's
28: break
27: face.
28: Break a nose with it.
27: Oh, well, whatever. It's a tough sport. It's just how I can't get around the idea that that's not against the rules. So I tried, man. I know people don't know how to listen to sincere people anymore, and I don't blame you. Look, the sport is doing just fine without me. It's making a lot of money. Obviously, people love this sport. Love it. Enjoy it. I'm just saying, for me, I cannot understand it. I cannot understand how it just doesn't seem. And the part that gets me is it just seems to happen every time I kind of look in on UFC. There comes a moment towards the end of the fight where somebody's down and they just, the ref just allows him to keep punching the dude in the face, and he's just down. Here's the thing about the brain, that you can't do any kind of exercise afterward to help your brain. It's not possible. You can't, it's banging around up against the skull while this is going on. And just, I think it's almost always that moment when I walk away. It's not the blood, because boxing has blood. And I'm a bit of a hypocrite. I know the NFL is not good for people, so I understand all of that. But it's always that same moment where the ref keeps allowing someone to punch someone in their face, and then their head hits the mat, punch them again. You're taking a punch to the front of your brain and then a smack to the back of it over and over. And I'm just like, stop the fight. What is the sense? And that's just where I get to the point where I just say, well, you just don't understand this. Like, it's not, the sport is so popular that it's not possible that only cruel people like it. I just step back and go, I just don't get or understand this. And then there's the weird thing for me lately where I sometimes can't tell the difference on television between Dana White and John Fetterman. Have you ever had that moment? is that Dana White? Oh, no. That's a senator, John Fetterman. Alex Williams says there's a crash on I-20 in Lithia Springs.
1: Yeah, left lane knocked out with this one, Eric. Georgia State Patrol on the scene. I-20 westbound past Thornton Road, exit 44. Boy, it's quickly slowed behind it with heavy delays starting back right around the theme park before you get to Riverside Parkway, exit 46. Now heading I-20 eastbound into downtown. Stalled tractor trailer in the second right lane at Lowry Boulevard, exit number 55. Delays building there through West Atlanta. And on I-20 eastbound into DeKalb County, not a terrible one this afternoon, but you are going to be on and off the brakes through the work zone from 285 out to Pinellas. Nola Road, a few more brake lights as you pass Turner Hill Road, exit 75 there in Lithonia. 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
22: This comes as Taylor Farms is voluntarily recalling iceberg lettuce in 27 states, including Georgia, over possible contamination with cyclosporiasis. The potentially tainted shredded iceberg product was distributed June 29th through July 16th. It is now 89 degrees in Atlanta. What are the rain chances ahead this week? Meteorologist Christina Edwards has Atlanta Radio's only 5-day forecast coming up. This just in, the U.S. launches a new round of strikes against Iran. U.S. Central Command says it began conducting strikes at 4 o'clock Eastern at the direction of President Trump. CENTCOM says the strikes are designed to further degrade Iranian military capabilities used to attack commercial shipping in the Strait of Hormuz. President Trump will be part of a somber ceremony tomorrow after the latest U.S. casualties in the Middle East conflict.
25: President Trump will travel to Dover Air Force Base in Delaware on Tuesday for the dignified transfer of remains of the U.S. service members killed over the weekend in the war with Iran. It's the third time since the start of the war that the president has attended this solemn ritual.
22: White House correspondent Karen Travers reports 17 American service members have now been killed since the war with Iran began in late February. Sentencing for the father of the accused Appalachian High School shooter is postponed by a couple of days. A Barrow County judge pushes back sentencing for Colin Gray to Thursday, July 30th. No reason was given for the delay. Gray was convicted earlier this year on a dozen charges, including murder. Prosecutors say he allowed his son Colt access to an assault rifle investigators say was used in the shooting at the school that left 4 people dead. A well-armed man is accused of setting off an explosive device today outside Manhattan Federal Building.
26: He poured gasoline onto the ground. It ignited it with a lighter and an incendiary device. That device was a large firework in a canister.
22: FBI Assistant Director in Charge James Barnicle says 43-year-old Andrew Arabaca came to 26 Federal Plaza today armed with bad intentions. He also had 3 axes, a machete, and 3 knives. 3 people have minor injuries. The suspect is described as anti-ICE and anti-government. The deadline comes and goes for Stockbridge Mayor Jaden Williams to surrender his city P-card, badge, and other items related to his privileges as mayor. The city council voted to strip those things from the 22-year-old mayor after authorizing an independent investigation into his actions and use of resources as mayor. So far, the city of Stockbridge is not revealing the focus of the investigation, but the council cites considerable evidence given to the city attorney and finance department. A new program in Atlanta Public Schools aims to fast-track reading skills for pre-K through third grade students. APS is the only district in Georgia to launch the accelerated literacy model.
29: Students feel empowered to participate in listening and speaking as our literacy standards are designed to do.
22: Atlanta Public Schools' Dr. Siobhan Mincy says the initiative will be implemented this fall in 4 elementary schools. The sister of late South Carolina Senator Lindsey Graham will run for the full Senate term to replace him. Senator Darlene Graham was selected by Governor Henry McMaster to serve out the remainder of her brother's term following his death. 4 other candidates are also vying vying for the Republican nomination. The state will hold a special GOP primary August 11th. It is now 5:04. The Von Hessler Doctrine continues in less than 2 minutes. Right now, live team coverage of traffic and weather in the 24-hour traffic center. It's Alex Williams.
1: Hey, Bill, just found some new trouble on the north side perimeter, 285 eastbound, the outer loop, just past Chamblee-Dunwoody Road before you get to Peachtree Boulevard. It is a stall knocking out the center lane, and that is causing delays on 285 eastbound through Dunwoody as you try to make your way into Doraville. Southbound ride stays pretty packed in, leaving I-85 down to Highway 78, the Stone Mountain Freeway. And we're also seeing delays with the construction both directions still. 285 north and southbound, inner and outer loop over on the west side between South Atlanta Road and Paces Ferry. The southbound ride was a little extra slow. They did clear a stall out of the center lane, 285 south, just below Cobb Parkway. Next report in less than 10 minutes from the Trustdale.com Traffic Center. Triple Team Traffic, 95.5 WSB.
22: 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Here's meteorologist Christina Edwards.
0: Partly cloudy, warm and muggy for this evening as temperatures settle to the low 70s for tomorrow morning. Tomorrow afternoon, partly cloudy, a few pop-up storms through the afternoon hours, highs in the low 90s. Wednesday, scattered rain showers for the morning hours, then partly cloudy through the afternoon. A few more pop-up storms can't be ruled out through the heating of the day, highs in the low 90s. Increasing cloud cover for Thursday and Friday. Daytime highs limited to the upper 80s. Scattered rain showers and thunderstorms through the end of this week.
22: Storm tracker radar is mostly clear in metro Atlanta, though we are picking up a few rain showers in Bartow County at this hour. 95 in Duluth, 91 in East Point, 93 in Hiram. 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
27: Hour 3 of the Von Hessler Doctrine begins right now. This is Carathon Week. 26th annual WSB Carathon will take place this Thursday and Friday, 23rd and 24th, at our Children's Healthcare of Atlanta, Arthur M. Blank Hospital. It's not my hospital. It's actually...
28: You share a name with Arthur Blank. It's Arthur Blank and Eric Von Hessler.
27: No, I have not earned that, no. It's the home of the Aflac Cancer and Blood Disorders Center. We have raised, to date, more than $36 million for a research fellowship and family support services at the Aflac Cancer and Blood Disorders Center. And we're going to do it again this starting Thursday and Friday. So just know right now, this is the way that it works. You think you can outwit this Eric Von Hessler. But on Thursday and Friday, I'm a-coming for your wallet, and I'm going to get it. So you can hold out. You can hold out on Thursday and think, I'm going to get your money. I'm coming for your money. I'm coming for your wallet. It's for a good cause. You know it's for a good cause. And ultimately, let's face it, you know you want to be a part of it. So we could play games on Thursday. That's all right. So, but by the time I get off the air on Friday, I'm going to be in your wallet. I'm going to get what you've got. And every year, we understand that times can be tough. We don't ask for a penny more than you can give, but we are going to be asking for every single penny that you can give. So that's this Thursday and Friday. Yes, Jared.
28: And we are going to be offering incentive items as we do every year. So yes. Already a couple of our lunches have sold. We were offering three. There's one still available on August 11th. Go to wsbradio.com/carathon. And you can go and make sure that you help contribute to those kids.
27: And it's just, it's not one of those kind of a mass things, nothing against those, but it's just us and you. You know, we go to
5: quite
27: kids.
5: Intimate.
27: Huh?
5: It's intimate.
27: It is. It's just, and it's not like, I don't know, I have to say that this could be, it's an experience that people always like, and we always have fun. And, it's a good lunch. We're not looking at our... We're not looking at our watches, and we don't go, okay, now we get, we have a good lunch.
28: No, we've met some really cool listeners over the years.
27: Met some great listeners. And so this Thursday and Friday, just better, hey, you can hide your wallet now. I'm telling you, by the time I'm done on Friday, I will have found it. And we'll be doing what we do on a yearly basis.
28: The thing that I selfishly loved getting the chance to see you, Mark Arum, and Dave Baker get involved in is that comedy night. So I know you guys are doing that again. That's available as well as an incentive item. And that was really cool. So Jeff Foxworthy's involved with that. That's really cool.
27: Yeah. Now, last year was great because I only had to do 8 minutes, and I wowed the crowd with all kinds of great stories about what a terrible stand-up comedian I was.
28: Just run it back.
27: Now that can't run it back. Because a lot of times, you know, the same people get involved because they care. So I can't. So this time I have decided that I'm going to write the jokes.
2: You're going to have help from Stefan? You guys?
27: Stefan and other people. I figure if I write, you know, at some point before it, whenever it happens, you know, like a month before, if I just write 2 jokes a day, I should be okay.
2: Oh,
27: all
2: boy.
27: Right. Huh? I get to like 2 jokes. Anyway, so part of that is, contribute, donate to watch Eric Baum on stage, which is really, you know.
0: Eric Baum Hessler.
27: Yes.
2: Hey.
27: So whatever the incentives are, that's one of the things where they come to me and they say, hey, we've got a great idea and we think it will raise a lot of money for Aflac Cancer Blood and Disorder Center. And I said, oh, well, what's the idea? The idea is people pay to see you eat it on stage. And I think, well, that's tough, but you know. Anything for the kids. All right, I'm in.
28: I think Shelley's doing something with
27: Shelley.
28: With you guys
27: I
28: as well,
27: believe
28: which is really cool.
27: He is going to do his stand up, and I want him to go before me. Because maybe like half of my act could be deconstructing his. I don't know.
28: There you go. Yeah.
27: I don't know what he has.
2: Who's writing his?
27: I believe it would be him.
2: Awesome.
27: I don't know. I mean, maybe he'd get some help from you.
2: I'm not helping them. Oh,
28: you can have Shelly and Shelly too up there. That would be fun.
27: I actually had, I said to Shelly, we should freak them out with a two-man act, you know, like the old days vaudeville. We get a hat and a cane.
28: Oh.
27: You know.
28: It's pies. Just like
27: tea
28: seltzer.
27: For two. And, two and, we just, and it's just for us. We're just looking at the blank faces.
28: Yeah.
27: In the crowd.
28: Do it.
27: No, we actually do want to deliver.
28: And if you guys bomb, you have to come on my pub crawl the next month. That's the deal.
27: Who made that? Define bombing.
28: Deal. We'll let the crowd decide. Whether or not you...
27: Well, the crowd always does decide. when bombing is involved. I was at bombing. I'm not able to read through this because for the last month or so, I don't really understand why, but on this my laptop, WSB TV and WSBRadio.com, like I'll click to it right now. I'll tell you what it says. This is every time it happens.
0: I like this. Like,
27: we're sorry, this website is unavailable in your location. I don't know what it is.
28: Is your VPN on?
27: I mean, I do. Yeah, but I turned it off once. Let me try it again. I turn off my...
0: Open incognito mode. What's your tab count?
27: Okay. all right. So I've turned off my VPN, so I'm not coming from New Hampshire.
0: Oh, my God.
27: And I'll try again here. Nope. We're sorry. This website is unavailable in your location.
0: You cleared your cache lately?
27: How do you do that even anymore? I remember I used to know how to clear my cache. I have no idea.
0: You go up to the top there and
2: that wouldn't affect it anyway.
28: If you're going
27: It might if it keeps going back to one that was rejected.
28: If you're in
0: Chrome,
28: you
0: gotta go to your settings and then you gotta search for cache.
27: Why did you suddenly become an Alaskan?
0: I don't know. You guys left there, and you get yourself a motion, and you check your mail once a month.
27: One of the townspeople from Northern Exposure.
0: Yeah. You check your cap. I'm a tech guy on the phone for you now.
27: Yeah,
0: all right. No, you need to maybe check your cache.
27: Have you plugged it in?
0: Have you restarted?
2: Rebolting.
27: All right, so
0: you know that there's no more CD-ROMs.
27: I'm going to assume that someone else will have the answers I need inside the story. But according to the headline, WSB TV, Metro gas prices jump up 20+ cents.
28: That is 100% accurate. It is so expensive now.
27: But I don't know because I can't read the story as to where what it was and where what it is now.
28: So it was 356. Now it's 376.
0: It's still under 4.
2: At Joe Biden.
27: I love the stand. I love the thing that happens in our mind. It's like we just keep moving the goalposts. Well, it's not 4. But before, the idea of being 350 would have sent us into orbit.
28: The article is very kind. It says a standard 15-gallon tank of regular gas would cost $56.55 to fill
0: up. Thanks for the
2: math. Oh, yeah, that's beautiful.
27: And it's probably is it now? Is it still the same? Is it Does it cost more if you fill up in the city than in the suburbs?
28: Yeah, I mean, this more gas station right off. Have you seen this gas station
27: what,
28: right
27: is it like $9?
28: Pretty much.
5: Their sign says, please don't stop here for gas.
7: Is it the taxes or is it because there's less gas stations and you can like up your price?
5: It's the only place to get gas.
7: Yeah, that's what I'm
27: saying. Oh, but I would imagine are there any city taxes or is it all state taxes on gas?
28: So I would imagine
27: there's probably all state.
5: There's gas stations across from each other on Cheshire Bridge Road. Now, they're more expensive than the suburbs, but they're relatively priced normal.
27: If there's one, you can see. Well, you can
5: if there's competition, they'll keep them.
28: The gas stations on the west side of the city are cheaper than they are on this side of the city. And I don't know why.
27: What are you repping the west side?
28: No, not even.
27: Hey, west side. Hey.
28: West side,
27: best
28: side.
7: Because all the poors live there.
27: Is that what it is?
28: Probably.
27: Is that what you're saying?
28: All of the urban pioneers
27: check
28: like myself.
27: Your privilege.
28: We are urban pioneers.
27: You're urban pioneers.
7: White people. Black neighborhood. We're pioneers.
5: We're going to move in. We're going to move in and vote for higher taxes and get rid of all the riffraff.
7: Pioneers. Oh, can we get a special loan? Sure can, white people.
5: Yeah. You deserve it for all the hard work you put in.
7: Yeah, white people are going to make it better.
5: Yeah.
27: I don't know that it's that black and white.
5: Hey, how
7: black
5: dare you?
7: No, it's black. Exactly. My
28: how dare y'all?
27: I'm sure anyone with the funds available.
28: My pioneer,
27: I think it's more rich versus poor.
28: My pioneer loan went a long way to me being able to get my first home.
27: It's also the reason you have that arrow through your neck, but you know.
5: Maybe. We've lived here for a long time.
7: They deserved it.
27: Alex Williams says 20 West is bumper to bumper passing Six Flags, like the bumper cars.
1: Yeah, exactly. Bumper cars might be moving a little faster than the interstate, unfortunately, right now, Eric, and it's all due to a left lane crash. Tow truck just got on the scene here. The crash is I-20 westbound past Thornton Road, exit 44, and it is very rough from Fulton Industrial Boulevard. But again, tow truck on the scene, so hopefully we'll get that cleared up here soon. Still dealing with a stalled big rig inside the perimeter, 20 eastbound, Lowry Boulevard, exit 55. That's slowing you from Martin Luther King Jr. Drive as you head toward downtown. And just found a new trouble spot, south side perimeter, 285 eastbound, the outer loop leaving or right at 675. A couple of right lanes blocked there, and it's a rough ride behind it from Jonesboro Road. Traffic brought to you by SC250 Revolutionary South Carolina. The American Revolution was decided in South Carolina. SC250.com, Revolutionary South Carolina, be a part of it. Next report in less than 10 minutes from the Trustdale.com Traffic Center. Triple Team Traffic, 95.5 WSB.
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27: From the world of golf, golf. Bryson DeChambeau, is that how you say his name?
28: That's right.
27: He's the guy who can hit it like 800 yards or something, right?
28: He's jacked.
27: Yeah, and he's like, I'll tell you, the baby's ugly kind of branding, right? He's like, he's not afraid to be himself. He's a loud mouth.
28: If there was a complete opposite to Scottie Scheffler, who is arguably the best in the world,
27: it's
28: DeChambeau.
27: Did he win it all?
28: I don't know.
27: It was one. Apparently, it was very exciting. I read about it. I didn't see it.
28: British Open was this weekend, right?
27: Yeah. So this DeChambeau, you remember we heard that

0: the ex of one of his sons, right?
1: Yes.
0: And yeah. So we figured out in our mind, hey, you're going to hear about this. I want you to know that What's-Her-Face is all right, maybe?
2: Does he date the singer?
0: No. That's Eric's wife. It's okay. The same. That's Lara. He dates, I think...
3: Vanessa Trump.
0: Right. So
3: he was previously married to Don.
0: Yeah, so there's a chance. What we're thinking about that is like, well, maybe he calls real fast to say, hey, you don't have to worry, you know... Assuming that they're still friends after the divorce.
4: Or maybe he was just high and was like, I'm calling the president. I'm cool.
0: Well, these golfers have the president's number. So this DeChambeau is accused of threatening to call Trump while arguing over a penalty.
1: What?
4: Okay.
0: So it's one of those deals in golf. It wasn't that he moved the ball. It was that he situated himself in a better spot. And they found out about it, and then they gave him a penalty. And he argued about it. They went back to the spot.
5: I know they just bombed the desalination plant in Kuwait, but I got to call it golf. The golfer called me.
0: No, nobody knows that he did, but he threatened in the middle of all this to call Daddy Trump, I guess. There's no real other way to... Now, there's no audio of this, so there's a chance it was a joke. I always like to give people, like, when we read things and we see stuff just written down, everything always looks bad. Right. But I mean, did he threaten to call? Maybe he did. Because we weren't there, we don't know that he didn't jokingly threaten to call.
1: Right.
0: We don't know that. We don't know the context.
3: Do I need to call the president?
0: I just think it's funny if he did call him and Trump's like, well, put him on the phone. Like, what would Trump have said to the official?
5: Can you do my guy a solid? Maybe a mulligan with, you know.
0: Are you even watching this, Mr. President?
5: Well, it's better than watching the war.
0: he must have assumed the president was watching. Wasn't it going down the same time? It might have ended right around the... I think it was kind of going down the same time as the World Cup.
5: I was watching it on my phone.
0: Oh, okay. You got both things going on.
1: Well, dual screening?
5: Xfinity app.
0: But so many, like, celebrities, athletes, famous people have his number. Like, they can just call him anytime. And it's another story from Wall Street Journal. How Joe Rogan convinced Trump to fast-track review of psychedelic drugs. So there's a drug, I don't know which psych, it's the one that's off the back of the toad or whatever, and they've seen some, now you never know this early on, because advocates will always tell you the good stuff, but there appears to be some evidence that it can help with PTSD, and so Rogan, I guess he just called Trump about it, and Trump was like, yeah, and then they like... Now they're doing it.
5: Good. Hey, Joe, how are you?
6: I'm doing all right, Mr. President. Did you get my email about the toad psychedelics?
5: Yeah, you lick it, right? Yeah. They got the juice on the back of the toad or whatever. You lick the juice and it helps the licking the juice.
6: No, it's extracted from the toad. Hang on, Jamie. Yeah, hand that to me. Yeah, so what it does is it helps with like PTSD and, you know, it helps remap and rewire.
5: Okay, well, why not? I mean, we'll look at it. I'll get you want me to get Bobby to look at it? Bobby's in charge of all this stuff.
6: Yeah, you could probably talk to, I had him on here. We did 3 hours. You only did 1 hour with me, but I had Bobby, he was on twice. We did 6 total hours. So if you come back on, I think that would be...
5: Well, I'm kind of busy right now. We'll get the toad.
0: Well, he actually did it. Like, after
5: we got it. I called a guy, get it lit.
1: LSD, too. Look at you, man. Mr. President.
6: Well, microdosing has been shown to...
5: Okay, great, whatever. Just do it.
0: Alex Williams says there's a crash, unfortunately, on 285 East in DeKalb.
7: Yeah, second time of the afternoon. We've had a crash in the same spot here, Eric's. 2 right lanes knocked out, 285 eastbound, the outer loop at I-675, exit 52. It is a very slow, almost back to I-75. If you're coming up from the south side and need to get on the south side perimeter, take 675 north. Don't take 75 north. It'll put you on 285 east, just past those delays there. North side perimeter, they cleared a crash out of the center lane, 285 eastbound, the inner loop before Peachtree Boulevard, exit 31. That's helped the ride there through Dunwoody. 285 westbound, that is just bumper to bumper through Dunwoody into Sandy Springs and Cobb. A lot of that due to that construction in the right lane and

0: Both directions, 285 north and southbound between South Atlanta Road and Paces Ferry Road in the Smyrna Vinings area. 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Triple Team Traffic, 95.5 WSB.
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13: At 5:30, I'm Bill Caiaccio. News is sponsored by Southern Exteriors. Our top story, a former U.S. Army soldier described as anti-ICE and anti-government is accused of setting off an explosive device today outside a New York City federal building.
14: Mr. Arabaka came armed with bad intentions.
13: Reporter Aaron Katursky has more on what the FBI knows about the suspect.
15: They identified Andrew Arabaka as the suspect, 43 years old, lives in Poughkeepsie, New York, upstate, with an address also in Harlem. And it turns out that he served in the United States Army for 4 years between 2001 and 2005, worked on Patriot missile systems during that time in the service. And at some point, according to the authorities, he became anti-government, anti-ICE.
13: Three people have minor injuries after the attack. It is 90 degrees in Atlanta. A few pop-up storms are possible tomorrow when there could be a better chance for rain. Meteorologist Christina Edwards has Atlanta Radio's only 5-day forecast coming up. The U.S. launches a new round of strikes against Iran. CENTCOM says the strikes are designed to further degrade Iranian military capabilities used to attack commercial shipping in the Strait of Hormuz. It comes after two U.S. soldiers were killed in Iranian attacks over the weekend in Jordan. Gas prices are spiking again as the U.S. and Iran launch new attacks. Karen Travers reports from the White House on the impact it's having on the Strait of Hormuz.
10: We're now seeing gas going back to that $4 a gallon average, according to AAA. Traffic in the Strait of Hormuz has essentially slowed down significantly again because of this week and a half now of ongoing strikes. There were 30 verified crossings in the Strait of Hormuz over the last 3 days, according to data.
13: Gas prices in Georgia are up 20 cents in just the past week. This just in, President Trump is imposing additional 50% tariffs on some Canadian goods over claims of trade discrimination. The White House says Trump is leveling the playing field for crucial American exports that include motor vehicles, alcohol, and dairy. The Canadian products being targeted range from wine to hockey sticks. With all the talk these days about tainted lettuce, business is brisk at Circle A Farms in Cumming.
11: People still want the product, but they just want it to be safe and not have any ramifications from it. So yeah, it's been very busy.
13: Co-owner Cheryl Howland says they grow 7 varieties of lettuce in water without pesticides and inside a greenhouse. The farm has seen a 25% increase in sales in the past few days because of the cyclosporiasis outbreak that is linked to lettuce. Atlanta's Fox Theater puts a focus on Latino artists in a year-long community engagement campaign.
16: In the 1970s, the Atlanta community raised millions to save and then reopen the neglected Fox Theater, which had closed its doors. The theater's chief marketing officer, Jamie Vossmeyer, says Latino artists are the current community focus.
17: We've created a campaign that tells our story and reaches out to our community as a whole, but specifically speaking to our Latino and Hispanic community.
16: Broadway's The Buena Vista Social Club will be at the Fox in late October. Lisa Nicholas, 95.5 WSB.
13: A Georgia man will spend 6 years in federal prison for his conviction in a 7-figure business email scheme. Chinedu Upute pleaded guilty in Ohio to charges involving wire fraud, money laundering, and identity theft. Prosecutors say when Upute and his co-conspirators got access to company email accounts, they posed as authorized vendors and requested money. The payouts amounted to $1.7 million, which Upute withdrew from ATMs in Metro Atlanta. A new study from the American Heart Association looks at the impact coffee and caffeine have on your heart.
18: Studies suggest coffee may even be linked to a lower risk of heart disease, heart failure, stroke, and type 2 diabetes for some people. But before you turn that small into a large cup, experts say more isn't necessarily better. High doses of caffeine, especially from energy drinks and energy shots, have been linked to higher blood pressure and abnormal heart rhythms.
13: Stephanie Ramos reports researchers say 3 to 5 cups of black coffee is generally considered safe. It is 5:34. Time now for live team coverage of traffic and weather. In the 24-hour traffic center, here is Alex Williams.
0: Crash in Marietta, I-75 southbound at or just below Highway 5. Exit 267, that's the Canton Road connector. It's knocking out the left lane. It has really bunched up that ride on 75 south, almost back to Chastain Road. Once you get past that, there's a little more trouble on the narrow left shoulder, 75 south, before you get down to South Marietta Parkway. Your northbound ride on 75, not bad. 575 northbound, pretty crowded up this afternoon from Barrett Parkway up to Highway 92 in Woodstock. 400 northbound, sluggish in Sandy Springs from 285 up to the North Springs MARTA station. Waves of volume into Norcross and Duluth on 85 northbound, leaving 285, then secondary slow zone from Highway 316 up to the 985 split in Suwannee. Next report in less than 10 minutes from the Trustdale.com Traffic Center, Triple Team Traffic, 95.5 WSB.
13: Now Atlanta Radio's only 5-day forecast with meteorologist Christina Edwards.
19: Partly cloudy, warm and muggy for this evening as temperatures settle to the low 70s for tomorrow morning. Tomorrow afternoon, partly cloudy, a few pop-up storms through the afternoon hours, highs in the low 90s. Wednesday, scattered rain showers for the morning hours, then partly cloudy through the afternoon. A few more pop-up storms can't be ruled out through the heating of the day, highs in the low 90s. Increasing cloud cover for Thursday and Friday. Daytime highs limited to the upper 80s. Scattered rain showers and thunderstorms through the end of this week.
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25: Well, this is a Jared Yamamoto moment. Oh, or boy. I would say it reminded me of Jared Yamamoto, who I believe has had, who called in sick once. That's right. In all of this time. And I wasn't sick. No, you weren't sick. You had a hangover. You had a festival hangover. Or you decided, I'm not done partying. The Wook flu. Yes. You did kind of ruin it, because the one time you did call in sick, you were naughty. You were up to something. So you did kind of ruin your perfect, you know, not that it matters to me, but I mean, you had a brand going. I never call in sick. And excuse me, I have to take this. So you kind of ruined it then. But this guy's better. He's taking the Yamamoto ethic one step further. This guy's name is Tom McKeevick, I believe. Chula Vista, California. A senior center worker celebrates 50 years on the job without using a single sick day. Wow. And he had to work with old people, so he had lots of reason to decide, today I ain't doing it.
26: 12,650 shifts.
27: That's right. I worked every single day. And it was not something I looked forward to every single day, but there were times I got up and I thought, I just can't do it today. But I did it. I put on my pants one leg at a time.
25: Now, is he a hero? Do we call this a hero?
27: I would say that I'm heroic.
25: Is this a heroic
26: thing?
25: Absolutely,
26: he's heroic.
25: He never called in sick?
27: Not even during the pandemic.
25: Well, of course not.
27: Somebody had to be there.
25: This is kind of odd to me. You started when you were young.
27: Yes.
25: And that was 50 years ago. And yep. You've basically worked at the same place so long that you could live there now.
27: I started out as
25: a youngster.
27: But I'm not going to.
25: And now you're a senior.
26: Not?
27: No.
25: Oh, you've seen that. You don't want to live here?
27: You know that door over there that nobody knows where it goes?
25: Yeah.
27: It goes to death.
25: Okay.
27: You don't want to
25: be near that door.
27: You don't want to go in that door.
25: Why would you want to be near that door?
27: 20 years ago, I walked through that door, but I wouldn't want it now.
25: Okay.
27: And I'm being a little dramatic here. It's not a bad place.
25: Uh-huh.
27: Food's okay.
25: Okay. Food's okay. You're.
27: I've seen some things you don't want to see.
25: I'll bet.
27: Not just in the kitchen.
25: You 50 years, man.
27: You accidentally walk into a room that doesn't have the. The necktie on the doorknob.
25: That's right.
27: Wow.
25: So, you see neighbors kind of coupling up there.
27: You don't know if it's two bags filled with lard or just two people having sex. You don't know.
26: Again, he started in his mid-20s, and now he's in his mid-70s.
27: Right. I still live at home with the lovely wife.
25: Okay, all right. That's good to know. Right. I just... It seems to me that that would be a tough, I'm being, honestly, it would be a tough job because
27: You see so many of your people that you care about pass away.
25: Yeah, like on a monthly basis.
27: You walk in there when you're 25 and next thing you know, you're 75 and my God, what happened?
25: That's something we all got to deal with.
27: But yeah, you've been around old people your whole life. You feel like you've been old since you were 25.
25: Are you starting to regret that? Maybe you should have done something, you know, with young people maybe back
27: maybe
25: when you
27: I
25: were young.
27: Been a teacher.
26: You described the work as challenging, entertaining, and never boring.
27: What did I do for a living there? Does it say? I forgot.
26: You were head of security.
27: That's right.
25: Okay, so you didn't really have to deal with the... Are you losing your memory after all this time?
27: When you're the head of security, the job is not to keep people from breaking in. It's to keep people from breaking
25: yes,
27: out.
25: Yes, I was thinking...
27: Yes. The locks are on the outside.
25: I was thinking that maybe the security part isn't so much keeping people out.
27: Yet. All right, Mildred, get back in your room.
25: You ever have to like chase somebody down the road or
27: No, I mean I could walk.
25: Okay.
27: I've sidled after someone. You know where you have to pretend like you're walking fast, but you're not.
25: Yeah, you want them to feel
27: I can outrun a walker.
25: Okay.
26: I bet you can.
25: You want to make... Well, congratulations. Hey, listen, it's always great to meet people who don't ever call in sick.
27: You know what, though? Never called in sick all these years? Never got a bonus.
26: Oh, no.
27: Never got a bonus.
25: Not even like any of these old people rich maybe could leave you something in their will or something like that? They've known you for a long time?
27: If they were rich, they wouldn't be at this place.
2: How'd you keep so healthy?
27: I wore a mask. And I took vitamins.
25: Vitamins is what it's all about.
27: I tried to take vitamins and I walked every day and I ate right and I quit drinking.
25: Oh, when did you quit drinking?
27: Oh, let's see, about an hour ago. I didn't smoke cigarettes. Smoked a little dope here and there.
25: Oh, I don't need to know. We just wanted to congratulate you.
27: We have had that good legal dope out here in California.
25: Okay, that's good to know. That's good to know, but not really relevant.
27: Well, when the medicinal came out in the early 90s. Yeah,
25: this is your own personal story?
27: Somehow I mysteriously had headaches. And this helped.
25: You know, it turns out you're not as interesting when we get off the headline.
27: You ever go bowling?
25: I have in my
27: life.
25: You
27: want to go bowling tonight?
25: No, I don't. I'm not really...
27: I'm looking for a new partner.
26: What's your high score?
27: Oh, I have an average about 181. 190.
26: Oh, wow. This
27: not
26: guy's
27: bad,
26: good.
27: Right? Not bad,
26: this
27: right?
26: This guy's pretty good.
27: I've had a turkey in my day. You know what a turkey is?
25: I don't. I think a turkey is when the thing comes across, one comes across and knocks over the other one. Is that what that is?
27: No, that's not even close.
25: Oh, I didn't know.
27: A turkey is three strikes in a row.
25: Oh.
2: That's right.
25: Oh, is there any name for that one where there's only two and they're on opposite sides? Well, and then you knock it and go
27: 7-10 split.
25: Okay.
27: Toughest split to pick up.
2: See, this guy knows it's bowling.
25: Oh, yeah.
27: It is tough. I believe.
2: It's very
25: You never called in on your bowling league either.
27: No, I never did that. I never let them down. They let me down. One of them died.
25: Well, that's not really letting you down. That's just
27: a natural
25: progression
27: of life.
25: Maybe if
27: he'd taken better care of himself, we would have won that championship.
25: Well, there's that.
27: But alas, we didn't.
25: This is like 10 years ago. You should be over it.
27: No, I'm not. I wanted that trophy.
25: You take bowling very seriously.
27: I sure do. And, you know, no one from the... I can't take the people from the center out.
2: You still went to work after that tough loss. It's kind of...
27: Well, work has to be done.
25: Yeah. You ever been, like, hungover or something, didn't want to go to work?
27: Oh, yeah.
25: Okay.
27: Every day.
25: But then you're probably like, yeah, what does it take to be a security guard for old people? Not much.
27: I can watch TV all day.
26: I bet you're a mule, aren't you? You probably help the old people get what they need.
25: Oh, yeah,
26: You're probably the second hands there.
25: Bring them some Chewy.
27: You know, if Blue Chewy, they can take care of that problem right there in the room. I get them, you know, I bring them little videos.
25: Yeah, yeah.
27: Stuff by the adult bookstore.
25: Yeah. Well, you know what? Keep them engaged in life.
27: Yeah, nearly 60. That's a good one.
25: Barely 60.
27: Yeah.
25: Alex Williams
26: Congratulations,
25: says.
26: Congratulations, Tom.
25: Yeah, well, yeah, it is about you. It's your day.
27: Let me know if you want to go bowling.
25: Okay, I will. I'll give you a call. Alex Williams says there's a crash on the Connector North, jamming the downtown ride.
0: Yeah, it's the same one I've been watching, Eric. Not sure why it's still here, but it is in the right lane, and it is not doing any favors if you're trying to make your way northbound from the airport into the heart of the city. Crashes in the right lane, 7585 northbound, right around Spring Street. That's just north of the Peachtree Pine Street exit, and it is very slow behind it, all the way back to Highway 166, Langford Parkway. Still seeing the southbound delays. 400 a little slow passing Lenox, but you really jam up from that 85-400 merge. Heaviest stuff stays with you passing Georgia Tech. Now we got two trouble spots south side perimeter. The good news is the first one just went to the right shoulder. All lanes open 285 east at I-675. But now before that, there's a right lane crash on 285 east before Moreland Avenue, keeping you on the brake lights, leaving I-75 and the Terre Boulevard Old Dixie Highway coming out of Clayton County into DeKalb County. Next report is in less than 10 minutes from the Trustdale.com Traffic Center. Triple Team Traffic, 95.5 WSB.
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25: All right. Why don't we do this? Why don't we call off the dogs, open the gates, let the people in? Couple of open mics. How do you say?
13: You're going to open the phone lines. Yeah.
25: I'm not. Please, let's not be radical.
14: I got excited earlier. We were so close in the 3 o'clock hour.
25: I know, but then I got to listen to long time, first time, all that. I can't.
14: You don't like Jim?
25: Jim,
15: Eric, how are you?
25: He's
15: man?
25: A good fan. He's a fan of the show. It's great. It's just not so great with the back and forth on the phone. That's
15: yeah.
25: All. See, he's been listening a long time, and this is the first time he's called in.
15: I haven't ever called. I didn't even call when you're on the regular guy show that often too much to call then, but I did not.
25: Yeah, okay, great.
15: So I've been listening to this show mm-hmm. for quite some time.
25: Yeah.
15: And
25: we have to do open mics now.
15: Oh, I've left those, never heard one make it.
25: Hey, mate, you know what? I think you should hang up, listen. Maybe you'll hear your open mic on the air.
15: Maybe.
25: I can't guarantee it, but right. You might.
14: Thank you, Jim, from Jasper. Right.
15: Bye.
25: Jasper, hey. Jim.
16: Hey, Eric, just listening to the show, and they talking about that they could detect raspberry sugar or whatever it is on some other planet by shining a light or whatever. That's how do they know that there's not something interfering with that light going there and coming back and changing what we see? So it's a guess, as usual, and they'll find they're wrong in 5 years.
25: Now, certainly science does reassess. That's what science is. You keep on exploring. You find out something you thought before. And so I'm not one of these, I don't worship science. I appreciate science. But some of the reason you want to do these experiments is to find out you're wrong. It's kind of part of the deal. I think he's mixing up a little bit of the junk science. When you hear, whether or not you're supposed to eat eggs. 1 year you're supposed to eat eggs for health, and then the next year they tell you not to eat eggs.
14: Oh, today's coffee. That's the story today.
25: Oh, yeah, coffee now.
14: It's great for you. Drink as much as you can.
25: 30 gallons a day. whatever. It's I think there's that kind of thing. I think we can trust the institutions enough that if the person who left the open mic was wondering, what if something gets in the way of the light, I think maybe they've... kind of work that it's not something where they went, oh yeah, maybe something like that. But it's something that we have seen ourselves be correct about, identifying light coming off an asteroid or whatever, sending something there, getting a sample, finding out that, oh well, exactly, the soil or whatever you would call it on an asteroid is made up of what we said it was. But he's just sort of, huh?
15: Raspberry dust.
25: It's raspberry sugar, and it was in the middle. It's in the center of the Milky Way. It's coming out of there.
14: Yeah, they said it's off comets and asteroids.
25: Yeah. So,
14: but it would be funny though.
25: I get that we don't trust our institutions anymore. But if you don't trust an institution, then it's on you to go find the evidence that they're wrong. We're not going to get anywhere if we just go, they don't know what they're talking about. because then, you're never going to believe anything that anyone ever says about anything. And,
14: what if it comes back in a couple of years that on the telescope that they discover this, somebody just accidentally was eating raspberries and
25: maybe
14: smeared it.
26: Yeah, just accidentally smeared
2: that's
26: it on
2: a candy cane galaxy and a gumdrop.
25: So I guess what I'm saying is I appreciate skepticism.
13: A lot of dark chocolate coming off of that star.
25: You can't work yourself into such a place where it's like, well, I just don't believe anything that any institution of any kind ever tells me for the rest of my life. I don't know that you're ever going to.
2: I'm with that guy.
25: Yeah, I know. I know that in a way, I was talking to you through him.
13: All right. Yeah, but I bet he got the vaccine 6 times.
25: Clark?
13: No, that guy. Yeah.
25: Oh, that guy.
13: Yeah.
25: That is amazing. How long ago was the pandemic? We're still arguing about vaccines.
1: 5 years ago for the vaccine.
25: Everybody's talking about vaccines. No one seems to be interested in the least of where it came from.
1: I don't care. My neighbor got the shot.
25: No one. It's a, still arguing about vaccines. Hey, any... As one guy here thinking maybe we could learn something from it, where it came... Ah, shut up. Nobody cares. Alex Williams says there's a crash on 75 South in Marietta.
0: Yeah, it's been working in the left lane, Eric. Fire department just pulled away, but it's still on that narrow left shoulder. Remember, obey that move over law and stay out of the left lane. This is I-75 southbound, just below Highway 5, the Canton Road connector, exit 267. That's the reason for the extra pressure on the ride coming out of Kennesaw, with brake lights starting right around Chastain Road. 575 northbound, still on and off the brakes from Barrett Parkway up to Highway 92 in Woodstock. Toughest part of 400 is that ride in Sandy Springs from Abernathy Road up to Northridge Road, exit 6. And 85 northbound, you're crowded from 285 up toward Indian Trail Road. That secondary slow zone finds you briefly from Sugarloaf Parkway up to Highway 317, Lawrenceville-Swanee Road. 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Triple Team Traffic, 95.5 WSB.
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23: They've increased their deliveries in the last few days and have sold out in 2 hours at local farmers markets. 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
22: 91 degrees in Atlanta. What are the storm chances this week? Meteorologist Christina Edwards has Atlanta Radio's only five-day forecast coming up. The FBI is providing new information about the man accused of setting off an explosive device today outside a New York federal building.
4: He is an anti-American, anti-government extremist. We know that from what he said. We know that from what he has said post-arrest. And we know that from what his actions that he tried to take today.
22: FBI Assistant Director in Charge James Barnicle says 43-year-old Andrew Arabaca came to 26 Federal Plaza looking to injure people. Three people have minor injuries. In addition to explosives, the feds say he was armed with axes, a hammer, and a machete. A new round of U.S. strikes against Iran late today. U.S. Central Command says the strikes are meant to further degrade Iranian military capabilities used to attack commercial shipping in the Strait of Hormuz. Correspondent Louis Martinez reports we're learning more today about the attack on a base in Jordan that killed U.S. service members.
5: Their base took incoming fire. We don't know the exact circumstances exactly of what happened in terms of where they were located when they took that incoming fire, but we do know that a third service member was reported missing. Remains have been found, and we know that medical personnel are trying to determine if this was, in fact, the third service member who has been declared missing.
22: Sentencing for the father of the accused Appalachian High School shooter is postponed by a couple of days. A Barrow County judge pushes back sentencing for Colin Gray to Thursday, July 30th. No reason is given for the delay. Gray was convicted earlier this year on a dozen charges, including murder. Prosecutors say he allowed his son Colt access to an assault rifle investigators say was used in the shooting at the school that left four people dead. Atlanta Public Schools has a fast-track program to help improve reading skills. It's the only school district in Georgia to launch the accelerated literacy model for kids in pre-K through third grade. Dr. Siobhan Mincy with APS says the literacy focus applies to other subjects as well.
7: The teacher would integrate science and social studies into some of those literacy practices with a focus on writing.
22: Teachers are taking 200 hours of extra professional development to teach and lead the program. A mega media merger is on hold for now.
8: A federal judge in California pausing Paramount Skydance's $110 billion takeover of Warner Brothers Discovery for 14 days. That's because of the serious concerns about harming film and TV distribution and the jobs that come with that distribution, brought up in a lawsuit looking to stop that deal from taking place. Georgia was not one of the 12 states suing. I'm Bloomberg's Tom Busby for 95.5 WSB.
22: The deadline passes for the newly elected mayor of Stockbridge to turn in his city property. An independent investigation authorized by the city council targets Mayor Jaden Williams. They're restricting his privileges, including Williams' use of city vehicles, P-cards, and his access to non-public city facilities using his badge. So far, the city of Stockbridge is not revealing the exact focus of the investigation, but the council cites considerable evidence given to the city attorney and finance department. It is now 6:04. The Von Hessler Doctrine continues in less than 2 minutes. Right now, live team coverage of traffic and weather in the 24-hour traffic center. Alex Williams.
9: Hey, Bill. Better news. South Side perimeter. Both of the crashes I've been watching on I-285 eastbound, the outer loop at I-675, and then before that, before Moreland Avenue. All those have cleared out of travel lanes. Everything is back open there, so much better news for you if you are leaving the airport heading 285 east through Clayton County over toward DeKalb. Those crashes have cleared. 285 westbound, north side perimeter. That's a rough one if you're trying to get over to Truist Park. Delays start right around Astro Dunwoody Road. You're going to stay close to the brakes the whole way to I-75. That's where it gets much slower heading southbound into that right lane construction zone between Paces Ferry and South Atlanta Road. And 285 northbound, also bumper to bumper, just north of I-20. Also up to that right lane construction on the northbound side as well. 285 northbound, the inner loop just past South Atlanta Road, exit number 16. Next report in less than 10 minutes from the Trustdale.com Traffic Center. Triple Team Traffic, 95.5 WSB.
22: Now, Atlanta Radio's only five-day forecast, sponsored by Shoemate, the official air conditioning of Atlanta. And here's meteorologist Christina Edwards.
6: Partly cloudy, warm and muggy for this evening as temperatures settle to the low 70s for tomorrow morning. Tomorrow afternoon, partly cloudy, a few pop-up storms through the afternoon hours, highs in the low 90s. Wednesday, scattered rain showers for the morning hours, then partly cloudy through the afternoon. A few more pop-up storms can't be ruled out through the heating of the day, highs in the low 90s. Increasing cloud cover for Thursday and Friday. Daytime highs limited to the upper 80s. Scattered rain showers and thunderstorms through the end of this week.
22: Just a few spotty rain showers now on storm tracker radar, but nothing widespread at this point. It is 90 in Brookhaven, 92 in Cartersville, and 93 in Union City. 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I'm Bill Caiaccio, 95.5 WSB.
25: Correctamundo, Caiaccio, hour four of the Von Hessler Doctrine begins right now. I believe Greg's joining us from New York City, as he's known to do. We don't ask. He just shows up, and we're like, why not? Go ahead. Are you enjoying a little cup of coffee there?
10: I am.
25: I heard that it's okay now. They're saying the guidance is you can have 30, 40, 50 gallons a day. It's so great for you. That's
10: what I do. It keeps diabetes type 2 at bay.
25: I don't know. What was the story?
26: As long as it's black coffee, you can drink up to 3 to 5 cups a day, and it's good for you.
13: Why can't you put cream in it?
25: Other stuff. You're getting sugar.
11: Creme.
26: It negates all of the good that comes from coffee.
25: So I only drink black coffee, so this is good news for me. But it might be a good idea to drink 5 or 6 cups a day. What about the whole your nerves part of it? I mean, it just kind of, it can rattle your nerves.
26: I think the reason why
25: it's,
26: it gets you moving.
25: I think that I made that obvious during my UFC commentary. I think the world knows.
13: Watch that after you've had a cup of coffee or 10.
25: Kill him!
10: Rip his head off!
12: The energy drinks will do that to me, but also that one time I took 11 no-dose pills in high school.
25: What? First of all, stop for a second. Kids, do not do this. He was an idiot.
12: Don't.
25: He did an idiotic thing. Do not do this. Do not do this.
12: Surprised.
25: He did an idiotic thing. He did this. He went home. He did it as I'll do it in front of him. Got a laugh.
12: It was at lunch.
25: Yes.
12: And it was like, what do you have for lunch today? Oh, a ham sandwich? I have 11 no-dose pills.
25: This is the person he was. He tried to... I would say to kids, do not do that.
26: Is this the same thing as that Red Dawn stuff, Greg? Because I remember...
25: No-dose is just caffeine pills. Just caffeine pills.
11: Yeah, you can get them at the gas station.
12: But each one, I think, is 4 cups of coffee or 3, something like that.
25: So Greg goes home, and he doesn't say anything to his parents. He just goes into his room after school and just stares at the ceiling all night long, thinking, okay, this may be it. This may be it, but I'm not going to tell my parents.
12: There was real fear because my heart was pounding. The room was spinning. I felt like I needed to vomit.
13: Probably should have.
25: If you had gone to the emergency, they would have induced vomiting probably.
12: It wasn't completely like being drunk, but like I drove home from school and I probably shouldn't have because I didn't have all my faculties.
25: Yes. It wasn't
12: good.
25: How were the last few classes during that day? Because you're having lunch, so I'm assuming you got at least 2 more classes.
12: Yeah, I just remember feeling sicker as the time progressed.
25: Yeah.
12: And then I had, this was senior year, and instead of being there all day, I had the girly release.
25: Okay. So you took advantage of that?
12: Yeah, I went home.
25: In a person's mind, at what point does it go, that was a bad idea? Now, you got the laugh, right, or whatever. You got what you were looking for in the initial.
12: It wasn't worth it. That time, it was not worth it. I think that idea popped into my brain 30 minutes to an hour after, and it just kept getting worse.
25: Yeah.
12: And I am not exaggerating. When I did think, I was laying there in bed, I was thinking, I may die from this. I would not be surprised. And I still, to this day...
25: I'm surprised you didn't.
12: I've had my heart checked, and it's fine, but... Somewhere, it's like, there's damage. I did some sort of damage.
13: How long did it last? When did it go away?
12: Hours. Like, I didn't sleep.
13: Okay.
12: I just laid there.
26: So it's crazy that you had that experience because I didn't have this moment while I was in school, but after school, we were too young to be able to drink. So we got this energy drink called Red Dawn from Starship. And I remember my friends and I were taking it. We're too young to drink,
25: but you're allowed to buy stuff from a sex shop?
26: Yeah, you're 18 and up.
25: Oh, that's right. So you're 21.
26: You're able to go to Starship. And every,
25: we believe a young man ought to learn his gooning skills before he's able to take a drop of liquor.
26: My buddies and I, this is why, Greg, every time you tell this story, it's amazing how similar our experience was. And now, granted, we didn't do it in school, but... Right. We
12: overdosed on caffeine. That's what it was.
26: That's exactly what it was. So
25: I don't want any more details. Well, I feel like we're becoming a how to for anybody listening.
26: No. Do not do this. I mean, there was literally like the energy drink itself, and then it came with a shot glass.
25: Yeah.
26: And we thought that each of us individually were supposed to drink the actual container instead of using the shot glass.
25: Oh.
26: And so we finished a bottle apiece. And one of my buddies was on the cross country team. He just started running randomly through the neighborhood. The other buddy starts vomiting in his parents' yard. I have to get picked up from my parents because I'm just like, I'm out of it, completely out of it. From this stuff. So that stuff, it is no joke. And I'm glad they regulated it.
25: Caffeine is a drug. It's a drug. And it's funny. It's when it shows you that, okay, there's a real world out there, but there's also the way that we perceive the real world. And when people question this, like, well, the moment from waking up till after the first cup of coffee, look what one cup of coffee can do to your perception of the world around you. Which I think about that a lot, because I mean, obviously we know about heavy drugs and we know that drugs can change the way that but caffeine is a drug as well. And it's really amazing. It's the same world. You wake up in the same world and you perceive that world so differently after your first cup of coffee as to the things that, hey, things seem possible now.
26: I'm awake. I feel good. I'm ready. I can do anything.
25: I can go ahead and have that that BM that I've been looking forward to.
13: Did you ever take White Crosses, the pseudoephedrine or the ephedrine pills at gas stations?
25: No, because those is that the stuff that's inside of NyQuil and all that?
13: Yeah, well, it might be.
0: That's pseudoephedrine, maybe?
13: Yeah, but we took the ephedrine pills when we were drinking, and I took like 8 of them one night, and it was the worst idea.
25: All right, you know what? I feel like I'm hating this conversation.
13: They don't make them anymore.
25: I know, but I'm just saying, on
12: nobody
25: one hand...
12: Nobody's saying these are good ideas.
25: No, I know, but I've read some studies that say that, because I talked about this before, when they try to scare kids out of drugs, that what doesn't work is bringing in the person who's now successful, who tells you about how terrible it was, because in reality, the kids just go, well, you made it. It doesn't matter how terrible... Like in reality, if you want people not to do coke, bring in like a 27-year-old girl who had to have her nose removed, and then because kids are vain, like, hey, if you don't want this to happen to you, and I almost feel like we're going to that same territory.
12: Well,
13: I ended up in radio
12: because I'm still alive. That's why I'm successful. Well, also, I will say though, it's probably why I don't have diabetes type 2. Taking those 11 pills that one day.
25: Oh, really?
12: You think all that the ice cream I want. According to this new study that came out today, that caffeine keeps it at bay.
25: Oh, yeah. That's the whole thing about getting 3 to 5 cups is good. Only if it's black coffee, though. Once you start adding in the
12: sugar.
26: As it goes to nothing. There's no gain at all if you...
25: Because at that point, you're just drinking a sweet, sugary drink.
26: Yeah.
25: Just like anything else you'd be drinking.
0: Well, I have a little cream in the lotion. Not a big deal.
13: If you use real cream, if you use a whole cream, if you use cream, not half and half, you won't have any sugar.
25: Well, you get the dairy problems that come
13: with
25: it.
13: Well, you get the fat and good fat.
25: And also, the fact of the matter is, if you're going to drink coffee, I've got an idea. Drink coffee.
13: Some people like the taste of cream. I like both. I prefer cream in it.
25: This is like my wife.
0: A little cream. It's not a big deal.
25: Buys, sparkling water. It's like raspberry lime. I like one flavor of water. Water. I like water. That's the flavor that I like.
26: Raspberry water's pretty good.
25: Raspberry water. It's supposed to be water.
1: I put cucumber slices.
12: It's boring water.
25: It's not.
1: Cucumbers taste good too.
0: It's not good. That's called spa water.
25: Oh no, I hate the cucumbers.
1: Spa.
25: In the
1: Why?
25: Might as well vomit in it.
13: I do that too.
12: No, it's very
0: yeah.
12: Mild.
0: Vomit in your water is really good. Have you ever done it?
25: I don't like the flour flavored stuff. Basically, if it's in a hotel lobby on the with the stuff in it, no, I'm not touching that.
12: Okay, so if you get water from a hotel, if there's water in a hotel lobby or pills from a gas station, don't.
25: One's just for taste.
13: You wash the pills down with the hotel water.
26: We had a 6-member of the doctrine, guys, and that's what happened to him.
25: Yeah, we lost, unfortunately, we lost Teddy.
26: We did. Teddy was
12: when
26: great.
12: When I was flying down to Atlanta,
25: He didn't have a whole lot to add on there. He was very good
2: but
25: behind
2: the scenes.
25: He was
2: part of the team, nonetheless.
25: He was behind the scenes.
14: I'm glad he's gone.
15: Yeah, Greg never liked
25: him. You know, Greg didn't like him. Greg was against him from day one. Alex Williams says there's a crash on I-20 by Six Flags.
16: Yeah, second trouble spot of the day, or second time you've been slow getting past the theme park, Eric, but you bring the good news with you, my friend, because they just, as we speak, got that crash from the left lane to the right shoulder on 20 westbound, past Riverside Parkway, exit 46, so hopefully those delays leaving 285 will start to improve. Don't forget, 285 northbound, the inner loop, it's going to be a rough one, leaving I-20 up into Smyrna and Vinings, and same southbound. It's all due to that right lane construction in both directions between Paces Ferry and South Atlanta Road. All the earlier trouble spots as well on the south side perimeter, 285 eastbound between Jonesboro Road and 675. They have cleared as well. Delays have improved there. You're going to slow again, though, approaching Flat Shoals for that ride up through the work zone, getting past I-20, exit number 46 there on the east side. 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
25: Here we go now. Greg Russ, I don't know if you, did you watch the... Well, we had a couple questions for Greg Russ. One of them is, have you seen The Odyssey yet?
14: I have not. I heard the conversation earlier. I wanted to go, but a lot of the screenings only had bad seats left, so I decided not to.
25: Do you have an IMAX near you, a real one?
14: There is, but how many real IMAX theaters are in the country? 20
25: Six?
14: Something?
25: I don't know.
37: 26 or something like that.
25: Is it 20?
14: It is, I think it is like 26, 27. There is one. That thing sold out for weeks.
25: That's what I'm going
14: to
25: wait.
14: I'll go to the fake one. I don't care.
25: See, I'm not going to. I'm going to wait until I can get a seat at the... this is the first movie that was ever shot completely in 70 millimeter IMAX format. And I want to see it off of that film. I want to see, although one time I was there and that thing broke and they had to send everybody home. Because there's only like three guys in the country that can fix these things. And so if it breaks, it's just like they give you, hey, come back tomorrow. Come back next week. It happened on Dunkirk. Watched the first like 20 minutes, broke. Sat there for about 15 minutes. And it was like, lights came up. Here's a pass to come back and see it again. But no, literally, the repair people, there's only a handful of repair people. And like that guy was in Tennessee or something at that IMAX. And he's like, go home, come back. Got to fly the repairman in. Whatever happened, I don't know.
13: How long did that take? Do you know?
25: To fix it?
13: Mm-hmm.
25: I don't know. We went back a few days later.
13: And it was fixed.
14: I'm sure he's on call whenever a big movie comes out like this.
25: Oh, yeah.
37: Or 25. She.
25: Or she.
13: Yeah.
14: Yes.
13: Right on.
25: You know, Autumn is here for jokes. And that was a
37: Thank you.
25: She always knows when to squeeze in a good punchline. I'm sure there are women involved as well.
37: Yes, out of the four people that can
14: lift
37: that can
14: those
37: do it.
14: Platters.
25: It's a weird
14: those giant IMAX platters. Woman's not lifting that.
25: So I wonder about the term. I like to use just like, I'll say, hey guys, I mean

0: different than bro.
1: Yeah.
0: Like bra was always like a sort of colloquial bro.
2: Bra
0: was always everybody.
1: Cuz.
2: My son says it now to both my wife and I. He'll go, bra. I'm like, where the hell did he hear that?
1: Kids are doing all of that.
0: Somebody at school's doing it.
2: Bra.
0: I can't stand people. There's one political analyst who, I don't know. He just comes up my algorithm. I don't think he's especially great or anything, but loses me all the time. Within 2 to 3 minutes, bro, I'm telling you. You get one bro with me. You get one. If I'm watching something that's 7 minutes long, you get one bro because, okay, you're speaking and sometimes there's placeholders.
3: What if it's a burst of bros? Like early on, something exciting happens and the person says, bro.
0: I'm probably not watching that.
1: Oh, my God, bro.
2: Bro.
0: But the person who's actually saying things that you might otherwise want to listen to, but it's just constantly, bro. I told you, bro. This is happening now, bro. It's okay.
1: Well, anything that somebody repeats like that is boring because they think that's all they can do.
0: It's one of those things where you might be the smartest person in the world, but I'm taking a few IQ points. So I'm shaving a few IQ points off because you're saying bro, which to me says, I mean, how many books has this person actually read?
2: Come on, bro.
3: I've got many points to lose. So I'm so high on the IQ chart.
0: That's right.
3: Afford.
0: Knowing, that's,
3: bro.
0: Yeah, so you can toss one in.
3: Points, bro. Shave those points off, bro.
0: All right, but you could also lose your right to be on the show. How about that?
3: Sorry, bro.
2: No big whoop, bro. Why don't you chill out, bro?
1: Yeah, so come on, bro.
4: What is our bro quota on the show, Eric?
2: We've already surpassed.
1: What's our show bro quota?
0: I tell you this, Greg Russ is not paid to come on here and give us a bunch of an avalanche of bros. I can tell you that.
3: The money's coming back.
0: Hey, good. The money's coming back. It always comes back.
3: Pass that drug test.
0: George Clark saw The Odyssey. He hated it. And I've seen a few.
3: Yeah, he's sitting in that chair at the Midtown Arts Center.
0: That's not
3: for
0: the room
3: hours.
0: To see it. That's not the room to see it.
1: I don't think so either.
0: Yeah, I mean, the sound. That's an old room. I mean, don't get me wrong.
1: Old, yeah.
0: I appreciate what they do, and sometimes they have the best movies, and I go there. But for this kind of epic, I think that's maybe the worst room you could see it in. A room that maybe is.
5: Maybe it was the room.
0: Up to 2007 standards. You know. Like, let's say you went to a concert that's like, what's a concert that's like light and sound and everything?
1: Flaming Lips.
4: Tame Impala.
0: Yeah. Okay, whatever. You know, like, but you watched it in a place where they curtained off like 2/3 of the live effects. Do you think you're really seeing the show? I'm just saying. Well, he's getting pretty defensive. This guy doesn't like The Odyssey.
5: You guys are getting defensive about the whole movie.
0: This
5: it must
0: thing,
5: be the room.
1: That's true.
0: This thing was shot in IMAX on all IMAX cameras, 70 millimeters.
5: The actors can't even act in the same room. There's giant. There's
0: well,
5: only
0: I don't know. You
5: takes.
0: Haven't seen the film yet. You saw through. It's like you looked through a peephole that where the film was being shown. All right.
3: That was my boy Robert Pattinson. He was
5: He was a highlight of the
2: film.
1: Yeah, people liked him.
2: Fantastic.
0: I heard Tom Holland was not great. I heard he was not great.
5: He was like a brooding 14-year-old.
0: There was some speculation that
3: he's good at playing that, even at as a 30-year-old.
5: But the character that just did not fit.
0: The acting, I think, is like at least going by what was said on Red Letter Media. You have to be able to act. There's only 3 minutes of possible footage at a time that you can do on these IMAX cameras. So it might be that some people are better at nailing it like that, and others maybe are just like, I'm going to waste too much money here if I really try to get into it. So I'm just going to read my lines. I felt bad for Tom Holland because a lot of people watch Red Letter Media that are in the industry, and they're just gushing about this film, how this is what cinema is about, and they stop down to talk about how bad Tom Holland is.
2: Yeah.
0: I mean, I know the guy's got a lot of money, but that's going to get back to him. I felt a little bad for him. Alex Williams has better news on the Downtown Connector.
6: Yes, sir, Eric, that earlier crash that was hanging out in the right lane for too long, 7585 northbound up around Peachtree, Pine Street, and Spring Street, it has cleared. All lanes are back open. Unfortunately, still slow behind it from Highway 166 Langford Parkway. We will watch for that ride to hopefully improve. Southbound, it's still crowded from the 85-400 merge. Those delays stay with you down to about North Avenue. Gets a little bit better. You get the closer you get to I-20. They're back in the left lane again.

0: And to hopefully tow away the end of this crash here, 75 southbound in Cobb County below Highway 5, exit 267, the Canton Road connector. 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
11: At 6:30, I'm Bill Caiaccio, news sponsored by Mark Spain Real Estate. Our top story, a former Army veteran is accused of setting off an explosive device today outside a New York City federal building.
12: Mr. Arabaka came armed with bad intentions.
11: Correspondent Aaron Katursky reports investigators with the FBI are trying to learn more about the suspect, 43-year-old Andrew Arabaka.
13: According to the authorities, he became anti-government, anti-ICE. He had a cart with him with derogatory terms for immigration agents, and he targeted a building that houses immigration court where immigrants wait for their naturalization ceremonies. In fact, one person who was hurt in today's attack was an immigrant awaiting a naturalization ceremony.
11: Three people suffer minor injuries in the attack. It is 90 degrees in Atlanta. Will it be a stormy week? Meteorologist Christina Edwards has Atlanta Radio's only five-day forecast coming up. Taylor Farms is voluntarily recalling iceberg lettuce in 27 states, including Georgia, over possible contamination with cyclosporiasis. The company says the potentially tainted shredded iceberg product was distributed June 29th through July 16th in more than two dozen states. And with all the talk about tainted lettuce right now, a farm in Cumming offers a safe alternative. Circle A Farms grows seven varieties of lettuce in water without pesticides and inside a greenhouse.
14: All are extremely safe because they don't come in contact with a lot of the other things that traditional crops do.
11: Co-owner Cheryl Howland says the farm has seen a 25% increase in sales in the past few days because of the cyclosporiasis outbreak that's linked to lettuce. Atlanta Public Schools gives teachers intense training, hoping to fill in reading gaps.
15: Four public schools in Atlanta will be participating in the only accelerated literacy model to fast-track basic reading skills in pre-K through third grade. Dr. Siobhan Mincy explains what that looks like for the younger set.
16: Well,
8: we're going just a little bit deeper and we're extending our literacy blocks. And so students will be immersed in literacy practice pretty much the entire day.
15: The four schools participating went through an application process with teachers taking extra professional development courses and receiving a bump in their paychecks. Lisa Nicholas, 95.5 WSB.
11: President Trump will attend the dignified transfer of two U.S. soldiers killed in Iranian attacks in Jordan over the weekend. The dignified transfer will take place at Dover Air Force Base on Tuesday. A new study shows a record number of people struggling to keep up with student loan payments.
9: More than 4.2 million people have defaulted on their federal student loans over the last year. That's according to the AP. The total number of borrowers now in default is at an all-time high, 9.5 million, and there are hundreds of thousands more that are months behind on their payments.
11: Bloomberg's Tom Busby reports that means one in every five borrowers is off track when it comes to repaying student loans. The rising value of copper makes it a favorite for thieves. And correspondent Jim Ryan reports one of the nation's biggest consumers of copper cable is fighting back.
16: The value of copper has roughly doubled in the past year, thanks largely to the construction of data centers. With surging value comes increasing theft. So
17: AT&T will be offering a reward of up to $20,000 for specific and detailed information that leads to the arrest and conviction of copper thieves.
16: Beyond the public awareness campaign and the posting of rewards, AT&T is replacing copper wire with fiber optic cables.
11: A new study looks at the impact of coffee on your heart.
18: Researchers say for most healthy adults, up to 400 milligrams of caffeine a day, that's about 3 to 5 8-ounce cups of black coffee, is generally considered safe.
11: Stephanie Ramos reports researchers at the American Heart Association warn sugary syrups, heavy cream, and other add-ins, though, may chip away at some of coffee's potential health benefits. It is now 6:34 and time for live team coverage of traffic and weather. In the 24-hour traffic center, it's Alex Williams.
0: Hey, Bill. Crews are holding the left lane again in Marietta to clear this crash. 75 southbound, just past Highway 5, the Canton Road connector, exit 267. So while they do that, that's going to keep the ride slow out of Kennesaw back toward Barrett Parkway. 75 northbound and 575 have cleaned up nicely. Still a few brake lights into Gwinnett County on I-85 northbound. Just moderate scattered volume, though, from 285 up toward Beaver Ruin Road, 316 eastbound, tapping the brakes. I'm going to look for a crash between I-85 and Sugarloaf Parkway, causing you some brake lights as you leave I-85. And on the south side perimeter, 285 eastbound, just slow. No crashes in the way, just volume from 675 up into the work zone at I-20, exit 46. Next report in less than 10 minutes from the Trustdale.com Traffic Center. Triple Team Traffic, 95.5 WSB.
11: Now Atlanta Radio's only five-day forecast with meteorologist Christina Edwards.
19: Partly cloudy, warm and muggy for this evening as temperatures settle to the low 70s for tomorrow morning. Tomorrow afternoon, partly cloudy. A few pop-up storms through the afternoon hours. Highs in the low 90s. Wednesday, scattered rain showers for the morning hours. Then partly cloudy through the afternoon. A few more pop-up storms can't be ruled out through the heating of the day. Highs in the low 90s. Increasing cloud cover for Thursday and Friday. Daytime highs limited to the upper 80s. Scattered rain showers and thunderstorms through the end of this week.
11: And Storm Tracker radar showing a few spotty rain showers right now. Some rain in South Fulton County. Also some rain in Cobb and Gwinnett counties. It is 93 in Noonan, 90 in Midtown Atlanta, and 90 in Dunwoody. 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I'm Bill Cagliaccio, 95.5 WSB.
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0: if Greg doesn't mind, because, you know, the 6 o'clock hour is the Greg hour, 3 times a week.
1: That's correct, so pose your question and I'll yay or nay.
0: Well, we don't do enough open mics, and we did one earlier, and it went well, and I'd like to do another open mic if it's okay with you.
1: Where's this coming from? Do you feel like we don't do enough open mics, or
0: there's no research that shows that? It's just that listeners do get involved and try to engage with the show, and you know, I think if they're decent, then we shouldn't just put anybody on, but if there's sometimes I just don't think of it, that's the problem, and then we just kind of move on. So we're gonna do Greg,
1: I never said yeah.
0: I know, but just on the video, just give me the emperor thing. give me thumbs up or thumbs down.
1: Oh yeah, so that's what I do at every
0: your thumb
1: trailer
0: sideways.
1: I see at a movie theater,
0: thumb sideways.
1: And then it goes, because you have to build the tension. The thumb starts sideways, and then is it going to go down or up?
0: Mm-hmm. And? All right.
1: Hey.
0: Thumbs up. Although I was going to go either way, because they say that we get it wrong. Actually, thumbs down used to mean good and up. It was back.
1: What? When?
0: Back then, it meant something different. Apparently, if it was thumbs down, the gladiator lived. If it was thumbs down.
1: Well, the movie did it wrong then.
0: Well,
2: they had to modernize it.
0: Got a modern audience. All right, what else is on the
1: just
0: open
1: like the
0: mic?
1: Odyssey. Dad's coming home.
2: All right, here's this open mic.
0: All right, you don't explain them before we get them.
2: I'm just trying to give a little
0: Sometimes you tell us everything, and then they play the open mic, and they say exactly what you said.
2: But then if I don't give context, sometimes you're
0: let's try it without context and see if everybody
2: see
0: can
2: see if there's enough set up here.
0: Let's see if everybody can
3: Von
0: keep up.
3: Hessler, love you guys, man. Love the show, love the crew, love everything y'all do. Hey, question. If it's let's say Friday, Saturday night, man, you're in the basement, you're rocking out, you done had a couple gummies on the Beatles playlist, Apple Music, and Apple decides to throw in Eminem, Lose Yourself. What do you do? Do you skip or do you just let it rock? The public wants to know, man. Let us know. What do you do in that situation?
0: First of all, is he in the middle of the Amazon forest?
1: No, it's just the sound of summer, man.
4: That's
2: yeah.
4: Right.
2: Yeah. Sounds, Georgia night.
0: The sounds of summer. Okay, there's a couple of things here. You may be surprised to know that I have purchased a couple Eminem CDs back when it was all getting going.
4: Wow.
0: In the late 90s,
1: an
0: 2000s.
1: Eight Mile Lover?
0: I went through an Eminem phase, so I'm not...
1: You did bleach your hair.
0: Well, yes, I was doing. I believe that I was the real Slim Shady for a while. So I'm not completely opposed to any kind of rap artist or anything like that. The other thing is, I do not listen to anything that I don't curate. So I don't put on like I don't have Spotify, I have Apple Music, but I don't put on any kind of like random thing like there.
4: You know how like you'll have put something on and then maybe that album will end.
0: Yeah.
4: And then for some reason the algorithm says, hey, this would be next.
0: That will happen at Apple Music.
4: And I think that's what he's referring
0: to. But that would be less likely to happen because that's completely governed by all the other stuff that you listen to. So I'm more likely to get something from the 60s than I am.
4: But he's
0: to
4: just
0: get
4: saying, like,
0: if it did,
4: that were to occur.
0: It would depend on my mood. I don't know. It would depend on my mood. Sometimes you're in the mood. Now, if it came off at the end of the thing, so the album's over anyway, I listen to albums. I grew up that way. If I like somebody, if I like anybody in music, it's because I think that they make really good albums. It's great to hear a single. It's great to hear a song that you like. But if I hear two songs from a band or an artist, and I like those two songs, my next step is, okay, get the album. And then the judgment doesn't come from, I mean, I could say, hey, I like that song, whatever. But the judgment of the artist or the band is always, can they make albums? Can they make full albums? And every once in a while, maybe trip up a little bit, but overall throughout the career, the bands that I like and the artists that I like have always have that in common, that I believe that their catalog is strong and their catalog isn't made up of singles. Their catalog is made up of full albums. So that would be my answer. It would be very unlikely.
4: It's not an answer.
0: It is an answer. The answer is if the album was done and it just came on, well, then it would just depend on my mood. Okay. I mean, I haven't kept up with Eminem since 2012 or something. So
4: now,
0: I have no idea.
4: What? For this? Did we need the context for that? Jared, or did we figure it out?
2: I think that one, the open micer actually did give the full context. I think we're perfectly fine, but sometimes they don't.
0: Yes. Yeah, I think
4: they're
0: just
4: fine. The ones
0: that
4: they don't, then explain those.
2: What? Yeah, exactly. So I can't remember.
0: No, but sometimes the explanation, actually, there's nothing left. Once the, like,
2: my goal is not to divulge what the open mic is about. My goal is to, if we're bringing up something that has not been talked about.
0: Are you
2: in
0: happy
2: a while,
0: to see
2: then
0: me?
2: I will talk about it.
1: It's a throbbing divulge.
0: Yes.
4: Yeah.
5: This one's for Autumn. It's about vacuum cleaners.
1: Put it down, Autumn. Put it down.
0: right now, it's just that Rolling Stones album over and over again. I'm spotlighting in my mind the Amy Winehouse cover is unbelievable. And did what covers are supposed to make you do. I said I hadn't listened to that album in a million years. Went back but they do it's a hell of a job.
5: God, you got me into that. I've been like waiting and waiting and waiting. I listened to it once, put it away. Today I put it on again, and I said, "This is just an amazing. I can't believe it. I think it's not real.
0: It's a miracle. It's so good that you just go, this can't be real. Like there's going to be a scandal. There's some computer." In Belgium, created this.
5: No pitch correction or some.
0: I think every once in a while you can hear it a little bit, but never when Jagger is like throwing it out there. Yeah. The only time I think I hear it is maybe when they're trying to blend his voice in a little bit. No, it's just a straight up miracle. This album, I can't, and I'm. It just makes me happy. In a world that otherwise often doesn't make me happy, this is just. I keep waiting to put it on and go, okay, it was hype in my mind.
4: They're like the oil that lasted for days and nights that the Jewish people believe in.
0: Yes.
4: Menorah. Yeah.
0: Yes, they just keep burning.
4: They keep going.
1: Jagger
0: is just, he sounds like he's 30. It's just insane.
5: What triggered me listening to it today was I was listening to a random, I like the random playlist based on a certain song. And Can You Hear Me Knockin' came on, and I'm like, oh, this is great.
0: Yeah, I love that song.
5: Oh, this is better than Kenny.
0: I know the opening song, I will say, is such great blues kind of burner. And if they go on tour again or if they go to the Sphere or whatever they do, I would take that opening song over hearing Little Red Rooster like for the 900th time. Right. If you're gonna do like a blues burner on this tour, do the first song. It really is. It's because I keep thinking that I'm hyping it so much. So I've done that before. And then you get to like the 10th time you listen to it and you go, oh, it's not really what... This one is completely different. It just keeps getting better and better. Alex Williams says the construction continues on 285 in Smyrna.
6: Yeah, that construction not going anywhere, Eric. Right lane knocked out in both directions. 285 north and southbound between South Atlanta Road and Paces Ferry. Your northbound delays starting right now around Bolton Road. Southbound and westbound, kind of slow leaving the Chattahoochee River, passing I-75 in Truist Park as you head southbound into Smyrna. Found trouble in Gwinnett County. It's a left lane knocked out, 316 eastbound before you get to Sugarloaf Parkway. That's slow in the ride, leaving I-85. Traffic brought to you by the Georgia Lottery. Now you can win big with Powerball drawings every Wednesday, Saturday, and now Mondays. Play the new third Powerball drawing today. Next report is in less than 10 minutes from the Trustdale.com Traffic Center. Triple Team Traffic, 95.5 WSB.
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0: Yeah, maybe we'll do that because it is interesting. Maybe Greg might enjoy that as well. First, I want to complain.
5: You?
0: Yeah.
1: What? First, what I enjoy, though? I would like to know.
0: I think you would enjoy this. What was it you wanted me to? I don't know. I'm blanking.
2: Zoltan.
0: Oh, yeah, right. Okay. The guy from World Cup that was doing the television from the World Cup, one of the four
1: one who
0: people.
1: Hated Lawless.
0: Did they hate each other, or was it just a little rivalry there on the set? Anyway, he did something that people never do. Apparently, this was his first time doing television.
2: Yeah.
0: Everyone liked him, and he said, hey, this was fun, but I'm done.
26: This will be my last words. I want to take this moment. Alexi, thank you. Thierry, thank you. Rebecca, thank you. It has been an absolutely pleasure to share this studio with you guys. You made it very easy for me. I want to thank also Fox Studio. I want to thank America. I want to thank also all the other people you don't see. I don't remember all the names like Thierry.
27: Everybody.
26: But you made it easy for me. I hope, America, you enjoyed as much as I did. And this is also my farewell to the studio.
28: It is?
26: This was the first and last time for me. So thank you, everybody.
28: Wow.
0: Beautiful. Never happens.
2: Beautiful. Wow.
0: Never. I mean, that.
2: What a cool guy.
0: Just never happens
1: yeah.
0: that athletes. Right.
1: It's,
0: go ahead.
1: I was going to say it's something in the United States that we can't really fathom. TV shows go on forever. It's like, hey, maybe you should do two seasons, two really good seasons, and just end it. Yeah. But it's like, no, keep going. You got to keep going. Capitalize on this.
0: And usually,
1: as much as you can get out of it, squeeze it every last drop.
0: A moment like that, when somebody says, I'm done with this, it would be some sort of anger or whatever. But it's like, no, I had a blast. This was fantastic.
2: And he got better as the World Cup went on, too. Like, he was, you could tell that he was unpolished at the beginning of it, but by the end of it, he was funny. He was.
0: It's hard for me to know if somebody's unpolished when they're speaking in broken English. Like, I don't know. You know, I mean, it's like I can't know how polished they are because they're speaking in a second language. You know,
2: that's fair.
0: So it's tough for me to. But can I get to my complaint before we have to go?
1: End the show on the
0: complaint. Now that we've taken care of Greg and he's happy. So I chew this gum, this extra all the time. You know, keeps the you know, I am like a common street hooker. I make my money with my mouth. And
1: you're
0: I want to
1: chew in four pieces at once.
0: Sometimes, yeah, but I you know, I've
28: that
0: had the
28: big
0: dent,
28: juicy wad is next.
0: Yeah. I've had a lot of dental stuff done, so I can't really chomp a lot. But I've changed the style a little bit. But this is, you know, all these years, I have to say, I don't understand this about this extra long-lasting flavor. It certainly is long-lasting. So long-lasting, it's frightening. I mean, why would the flavor still be there 4 hours later? Probably something that's going to kill you. But with the extra, sometimes you buy it and the sticks of gum are fantastic and you can chew them and they're really good. And then other times you'll get other ones where it'll just get mealy and break down almost immediately. And I don't know what the difference is. It's the same damn company. I'm getting it out of the same machine.
1: I think it's the shipping.
2: Yeah.
0: Oh, so it's how much heat?
1: Seasons, the heat, yeah.
2: Age.
28: Yeah, I think the heat. Like, I've had gum that I've gotten out of my car, and it's been really hot, and it does, like, sort of disintegrate.
0: Yeah, that must be what it is. That's, by the way, I also learned that with Paul McCartney's new albums. Don't order albums from Amazon in the summertime, because they're going to sit in that truck for a while, and there ain't nothing to be done about it. I got a thing that was so damn warped, I didn't want to send it back. It's like a work of art. You try to play it, and actually, it's more than that. It is so warped, it knocks the needle off.
2: Oh, wow. Maybe it fixes Paul's voice.
0: So I learned that maybe I should actually go and support a local record store.
2: You should. Go to Criminal Records downtown. Little Five Points.
0: What if I wanted to do it out Roswell?
2: Was there one in Roswell?
0: Yeah, there was, actually. Okay. A couple.
2: Goody?
0: All right. That sick. CD warehouse. That music's telling us two things. Shut the hell up. Get the hell out. You know us. We do what we're told. We're good people like that. Shelley Winter, who's made three jokes about my back sweat today, is up next. He's got a great radio show for you, as usual. We're going to come back tomorrow, do another one of these, starting at 3 p.m. You're all invited to join us. But until then, continue on your journey. Don't piss off the genie.
3: 656 in the Trustdale.com traffic center. Traffic red alert rolling out of Roswell. All southbound lanes of Georgia 400 are shut down just past Holcomb Bridge Road exit 7 with an injury crash. It's right at the Chattahoochee River. So heads up at Alpharetta. If you get on Highway 9, you will avoid this closure of Georgia 400 southbound south of Holcomb Bridge Road. Get back on at Northridge rolling towards Sandy Springs. We'll see improvement at a Lawrenceville crash in the shoulder. 316 eastbound at Sugarloaf Parkway. 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Smile at Mark McKay, Triple Team Traffic, 95.5 WSB.
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13: Good evening to you. It is 7 o'clock. I'm Michelle Wright. The news is being brought to you by Trajan Wealth. Our top local story this hour, if you're wanting to do a salad for dinner tonight, but you're concerned about the cyclosporiasis outbreak, a farm incoming could be your answer. Circle A Farms grows 7 varieties of hydroponically grown lettuce. Owner Cheryl Howland says it's grown in water without pesticides and inside a greenhouse.
14: No spray or pesticides or anything, so we don't even have to wash our lettuce. So it's extremely clean.
13: Cheryl says she was inspired by the Land Pavilion at Epcot in Disney World. The farm has seen a 25% increase in sales over the past couple days. We've got 86 degrees currently in Atlanta, partly cloudy for the rest of the evening hours. Channel 2 Action News or WSB meteorologist Christina Edwards has Atlanta's most accurate and dependable forecast on the way. A suspect is in custody in New York after police say he set off an incendiary device today, which set a fire outside a Manhattan federal building that houses an immigration court. The FBI's assistant director in charge, James Barnicle, says the suspect was well armed as well.
24: He had 2 axes, a hammer, a machete, and 3 knives.
13: The suspect is identified as 43-year-old Andrew Arabica. 3 people are recovering from minor injuries in that incident. A Barrow County judge pushes back sentencing for the father of a teenager accused in that deadly Appalachian High School shooting. Colin Gray will now be sentenced Thursday, July 30th. There was no reason given for the delay. Gray was convicted earlier this year on a dozen charges, including murder. Prosecutors say he allowed his son, Colt, to access an assault rifle, a gun investigators say was used in the murder of 4 people at the high school. Hundreds turn out today for the memorial service for Nolan Wells in Ocean Springs, Mississippi. He's the 18-year-old football player that died amid a mysterious circumstance after the 4th of July boat trip. His mom, Christine Wells Wansley, addressed the crowd at the service today.
27: We will miss everything about him, from his quiet nature to the corny jokes, his gentle smile, the way he made everyone around him feel comfortable, loved, and at ease.
13: Tyler Perry paid for that funeral. There's a now $100,000 reward for information leading to answers about Nolan's death. Get ready for some travel disruptions if you plan on being in East Point.
29: The city of East Point says its Water Resource Department is conducting sewer line replacement work on several neighborhood streets. Single lane closures will be in place from 8 to 5, first on Pearl Street today and tomorrow. Look for closures on Dunlap Avenue Wednesday through Friday, then Dauphine Street Friday through next Monday. The city says the construction will help build stronger infrastructure and deliver reliable services for all residents. Cheryl Castro, 95.5 WSB.
13: A year-long community engagement campaign by the Fox Theater focuses on Latino artists.
11: In the 1970s, the Atlanta community raised millions to save and then reopen the neglected Fox Theater, which had closed its doors. The theater's chief marketing officer, Jamie Vossmeyer, says Latino artists are the current community focus.
15: We've created a campaign that tells our story and reaches out to our community as a whole, but specifically speaking to our Latino and Hispanic community.
11: Broadway's The Buena Vista Social Club will be at the Fox in late October. Lisa Nicholas, 95.5 WSB.
13: And this is probably music to the ears of coffee lovers. Chris Caraggio reports new research from the American Heart Association finds that drinking up to 5 cups of coffee a day is actually pretty safe for most adults.
16: The research also suggests that regularly consuming caffeinated coffee without added sugars, flavors, or cream was linked to a lower risk of type 2 diabetes, heart disease, stroke, heart failure, and some irregular heart rhythms. However, researchers caution that studying the effects of caffeine on the cardiovascular system is challenging because the benefits could be related to compounds in coffee other than caffeine.
13: Additional research is needed on coffee and other caffeine-containing products. It is 7:04, and that means it is now time for live news coverage of traffic and weather. We're checking in now with Smiling Mark McKay in the WSB 24-Hour Traffic Center. Good evening to you, Smiling. What's going on out there?
17: Hey, Michelle, good evening to you. Not a good evening trying to get from Roswell into Sandy Springs on 400 southbound. Only the right shoulder is open, so travel advisory. Injury crash has most of 400 southbound shut down just south of Holcomb Bridge Road, exit 7. Hearing me out of El Ferretta, you could take Highway 9, take that past the river, and get back on Georgia 400 at Northridge to avoid the big jam that begins just before Holcomb Bridge Road. Jammed on the west side perimeter thanks to construction. 285 northbound is a struggle, leaving Hollowell Parkway up to south of Ladder Road, and the downtown delays have yet to leave the connector, slow leaving 166 Langford Parkway up to I-20. 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
18: I'm WSB meteorologist Christina Edwards. It's partly cloudy skies for this evening. Temperatures falling to the low to mid-70s for tomorrow morning. Tomorrow afternoon, partly cloudy with an isolated pop-up storm possible. Highs in the low 90s. Scattered rain showers arrive Wednesday morning, partly cloudy through the afternoon.
13: We got some pop-up showers in the area right around Sandy Springs and some in South Fulton, a couple throughout Cobb County right now. We've got temperature readings of 89 degrees in Carrollton, 93 in Covington, and 86 right here in Midtown. 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I'm Michelle Wright, 95.5 WSB.
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23: Tell me why, tell me why, tell me why. Why can't we live together?
30: Shelly went to show. Happy Monday, ladies and gentlemen. We're back.
23: Tell me why, tell me why.
30: After a nice, great, beautiful weekend, I got to start here. We got a lot to talk about, a lot of local stuff coming up, national news, international news, everything. But I've got to start here, my friends. I really do. I have to start here. Here we are again. February 28th, Saturday, we bombed Iran with Israel. Monday, I came on the air that Monday. I was on the air that evening. And I said, why do we do this? What, this doesn't make any sense. Why are we doing this before the midterms? And a lot of people called in. They called into the number 404-872-0750, 1-800-WSB-TALK. And they said, short-term pain for long-term gain. I said, gas prices went up in 48 hours. They said, oh, so what? You don't want to, it's okay. I'll pay high gas prices because Iran can't get a nuclear weapon. This is what they said. It's only going to last a couple weeks, Shelley. And then I distinctly remember hearing experts, quote-unquote experts, I'm doing air quotes, experts tell me Iran is depleted. Their missile capacity is depleted. I remember hearing that 3 or 4 months ago. Remember? You heard it. I heard it. They're down to 10%. That's what I heard. I heard a big celebration, memorandum of understanding. Signed. Yeah. They want to talk. They want to talk. All of these things I heard. And people told me that. See, Shelley, you see? July 20th. And we're at a point now where there may not be any going back. Iran is expanding the number of countries that they're hitting. They're now firing off cluster bombs, high-speed air missiles. They're firing it into eight different countries right now, Gulf states. This was a country that 4 months ago I was told was completely depleted, decimated. Their Navy, their Air Force, their ability to defend themselves. That's what I was told. It was repeated by all conservatives on Twitter, on social media, on TV, on radio. Everybody said the same thing. July 20th. You see, there's an old adage, a military statement. They like to say, military historians like to say, the enemy has a vote. So you can lie to us every single day. You can spread your propaganda to us, American citizens, every single day. But the enemy has a vote. And the Iranians, even though their economy is decimated, even though they have supplies where they can't get medicine and all these kinds of things, they're fighting. Because they were attacked, and they're fighting. Much like any company, country would. You attack Americans, we'll go down fighting. Most people will do that. Most countries will do that. They'll go down fighting. Their spokesperson today said, we invite a land war. We want land invasion. That's what they said. We want land invasion. Tehran has spent decades preparing for and welcoming a U.S. ground invasion, a senior Iranian official has claimed. I don't know if it's that chutzpah. I don't know if it's that's lying. I don't know if it's fog of war talking. I don't know what it is. I just know that these people have not stopped fighting. I'm not cheering for them, so please don't say that. I'm just telling you that on February 28th, that Monday after Saturday, February 28th, I came on the radio and I told you this was a mistake. I said it. And people called in, you need to listen to such and such. You need to listen to such and such. And now, July 20th, we're still here. Gas is higher. Average across the U.S., $4 a gallon. Oh, that's not a lot, Shelley. It was $9 when Biden was there. I just, and then everybody keeps spouting the same thing. Everywhere they go, even the fill-ins, want to say the same thing. It's all right. We got to keep Iran from having a nuclear weapon. Oh, okay. Did we not do that already? We're still doing that? Like, seriously, we're bombing them 10 nights straight because they are getting a nuclear weapon? I thought we decimated their ability to get a nuclear weapon. We lost two people. Did you hear about that? Up to 17 now, 17 dead. I know that's not a big number to you warmongers and neocons. I know it's not. But to people like me, it is a big number. Because it's the number of dead that didn't have to be dead. See, people like me, people with humanity, people that kind of don't see neocon version of the world or global takeover of the world, we see one dead as too many. But I know many of you don't see it that way. One of the dead was a 19-year-old Army private. Let me say that again. She was 19. 19 years old. 1 year over being able to vote. Guess what her name was? Isabella Gonzalez. Funny that would be her name, Isabella Gonzalez, from Carrollton, Texas. A place where Miss Gonzalez and her family, probably right now, and neighbors of hers in Carrollton, Texas, are worried about ICE in their neighborhoods. I'm not saying her family are illegals. I'm just saying people like her are under threat of being pulled over in Carrollton, Texas. And many of you will cheer. Yeah, well, they shouldn't be here. We need to get rid of them. She just gave her life. But her name is Isabella Gonzalez. You know, one of those names, one of those people, you know, they look like they may be here illegally. Because you don't check. You just see the name. in the face. She just gave her life for this country at 19 years old for no reason. None. She signed up to join the armed forces. Now she's dead because we don't want Iran to have a nuclear weapon, something that we were told by our government last year we took the ability away from them to have. Do you see why so many people are angry at everything? Do you see why so many people don't trust their government and their institutions? Because on the one hand, you say it's okay for the federal government to send armed individuals into states to capture or pull over or harass or traffic stop Hispanics. But yet a Hispanic woman just died at 19 years old while serving in the U.S. Armed Forces. But I don't see Benny Johnson tweeting about her. I don't see any conservatives talking about her. I don't see anybody digging deep into her family background to talk about her sacrifice. Oh, a sacrifice. A sacrifice is usually something you do in defense or for something bigger than you. That's what a sacrifice is. Keeping Iran from getting something that they never were seeking to get, or that you took away the ability for them to get last year because you told me that it's not a sacrifice. It's murder. But we won't go there. 448-720-0750, 1-800-WSB-TALK. You see now why I don't mind at all voting for a Democrat senator? Do you see now? Can you see it now? It's not about party. It's not about R or D. It's about humanity. Really, that's what it is. So when you come at me with your silly freedom indexes and things like that, I say to you, pox on your homes. Isabella Gonzalez and Mr. Tyler Feehan are dead now because we don't want Iran to have nuclear weapons, something which they told us they took away from having the ability to have last year. Now we're back. And they told me in February when they attacked them, a couple weeks, we'll be done. It's July 20th. And it's only getting worse. When will you all learn? At what point will you say, if this were a Democrat president, you'd be screaming bloody murder? When will you all say that to yourselves and just simply say, whoa, hey, this may be too much? No, you can't. Because like children, you can't admit when you're wrong. But I said back on February 28th, this was wrong. It's now July 20th. Inching ever closer to the midterms. What do you think is going to happen then? Rest in peace, Ms. Gonzalez. Rest in peace, Mr. Feehan. God bless you both. We'll be right back. It's the Shelley Winter Show.

0: 716 in the Trustdale.com Traffic Center. Extra time needed out of Alpharetta through Roswell down to Sandy Springs. Crash that had all lanes blocked now been moved to the two right lanes on Georgia 400 southbound. South of Holkenbridge Road, exit 7, just past the Chattahoochee River. You can avoid the delays out of Roswell by using Highway 9. 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Smiler Mark McKay, Triple Team Traffic, 95.5 WSB.
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construction zone is rain. Northbound delays on 285 begin at Bolton Road on the Interloop. Take it up to Smyrna. 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

0: and relevant. Let's go to Adam. Adam, go ahead, Adam.
1: Hey, Shelly, can you hear me?
0: Yes, sir.
1: Yeah, man. I just wanted to talk about the echo chamber in Washington. Like, there's so many people, like, sycophants surrounding Trump that no real information from real people actually gets in. And as a result, I feel like it's just killing Americans. Like, they wave the American flag, but if you're killing Americans needlessly, then it's meaningless, you know?
0: My man, great call, Adam, as usual, my friend. I want to talk about, by the way, if you cast a vote to give the president War Powers Act to go into Iran, it looks like that was a bad vote, right? In retrospect, and those of us who said it was a bad vote then are clearly right, and you would have been wrong. So I'm just going to throw that out there because I got a segment coming up where I want to talk about bad votes by Republicans. There's so many. I don't know if I have enough time. But I went to Toast today. You guys know that's the that's the restaurant that's been under attack by many in the Democrat community here on social media, calling for a boycott of the restaurant in Lenox on Lenox Road in Buckhead, Toast on Lenox, great restaurant. And so I went there today because all of this stuff going on all over the weekend on social media, news media has picked it up. But you heard it first here on this show last week. I was the first person to talk about it. And the whole story goes, this young lady, who's the owner of Toast on Lenox, took a picture with Rick Jackson, candidate for governor. And they just took a picture together. He said, hey, great food, had a great conversation, and I'm going to fight for all Georgians. That's what he said, especially this small business where I had great food and great service. And this business owner took a picture, posted it, he posted it, and the Democrats went crazy, in particular the African-American Democrats went crazy on social media, calling for boycotts, calling for everything else. I have a sound, we'll play that for you, coming up. Actually, I don't have it right now, but Keisha Lance Bottoms, former Mayor Keisha Lance Bottoms, who's running against Mr. Jackson, put out an Instagram video. It's a very good video, but until the end. Here's what she basically said. She said in the beginning, my family has a history of small business ownership. So she knows and she's very familiar with small business ownership, right? Because of her family, which is good. That was good. Establish some connection, right? My family and I have owned small businesses before, so we know what it's like. Then she went to attacking Rick Jackson and some of the things that he said. And some of the things that he said, which is fair. That's okay. But then at the end, she kind of seemed to throw the young lady, who owns Toast on Lenox under a bus. And I thought to myself, why would you do that? And then the Rick Jackson campaign came out with a press release where they basically said, hey, Rick, Keisha Lance Bottoms, it matters to her who services whose business. If Republicans clearly aren't welcomed. That's what they said. And it's clear in her comments that you can say that. They didn't take her words out of context. They didn't say what she didn't say. No, she did that. She threw the girl under the bus. And it's just crazy what's going on. But I went there today, ladies and gentlemen. I did all that. I said all of that just to say this one simple thing. I went there today with two good friends of mine, Jan and Alicia. We went there at 1:30 in the afternoon. Place was packed. I mean packed. People constantly walking in. And I guarantee you, if I would have said to 90% of those people, hey, do you know we're supposed to be boycotting this place? You know what they would have told me? I didn't know about it. We'll be right back, ladies and gentlemen. Shelley went to show. Coming up next, Sheriff Craig Owens talking about Cobb County Sheriff's Office back to school program.
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12: Good evening to you at 7:30. I'm Michelle Wright. Our top local story this hour, actually it's a top national story. It's the three people that are recovering after a former U.S. Army soldier is accused of starting a fire on the steps of the Manhattan Federal Building this afternoon. The FBI's James Barnicle says the suspect, 43-year-old Andrew Acroba, was also carrying two axes, a hammer, a machete, and three knives during the incident.
13: He is an anti-American, anti-government extremist. We know that from what he said. We know that from what he has said post-arrest. And we know that from what his actions that he tried to take today.
12: He also had an airsoft rifle that he fired pellets from as well. The average price for gas in Georgia, it's ticking up $3.76 a gallon. That's 20 cents more than this time last week. AAA showing drivers in Fulton County are paying the most at $3.89 a gallon. Drivers in Bartow paying the least at $3.72. If you're a lettuce fan, this cyclosporiasis outbreak may be a little unnerving, but a farm in Cumming is seeing a jump in sales as folks search for safe greens.
14: If you go to Epcot at Disney World, you can tour the land and see plants growing through hydroponics or in water, not soil. Cheryl Howland says it was inspiring to her.
15: When I went through there as a junior in high school, I went through it three times and said, I'm just so fascinated.
14: Howland now runs Circle A Farms in Cumming, growing seven kinds of lettuce through hydroponics.
15: It's so incredibly clean.
14: They've increased their deliveries in the last few days and have sold out in 2 hours at local farmers markets. Lisa Nicholas, 95.5 WSB.
12: New York City Mayor Zohran Mamdani is doubling down on his plans to arrest Israeli Prime Minister Benjamin Netanyahu, as the Israeli leader is expected to visit the Big Apple in September for a UN General Assembly meeting.
16: My administration will follow all applicable local laws. That is our commitment. That is something that we will follow through on when it comes to an adherence to local law. And that's all I have to add on that.
12: The mayor said Netanyahu belongs in the international prison known as The Hague. President Trump dismissing Mamdani's claims in a post on Truth Social, saying Netanyahu will not be arrested while he's in the United States. A media mega merger is now on hold.
17: A federal judge in California pausing Paramount Skydance's $110 billion takeover of Warner Brothers Discovery for 14 days. That's because of the serious concerns about harming film and TV distribution and the jobs that come with that distribution, brought up in a lawsuit looking to stop that deal from taking place. Georgia was not one of the 12 states suing. I'm Bloomberg's Tom Busby for 95.5 WSB.
12: TikTok appears to be taking the place of the internet when it comes to self-diagnosing potential health issues.
6: One new survey showing nearly half of Gen Z actually trust TikTok health creators more than real doctors. And get this, almost 90% walked away from TikTok convinced they had some sort of medical condition. More than a third even thought they were dying, and one in five worried they had cancer. Pew Research says Gen Z gets a huge chunk of their news from TikTok, so it's no surprise. But doctors warn this cyberchondria can cause real symptoms like a racing heart, shortness of breath, and trouble sleeping, all from doom scrolling. I'm Monica Nelson.
12: It's 7:33, and that means it is now time for live team coverage of traffic and weather. We are checking in with Smiling Mark McKay in the WSB 24-hour traffic center. Hey there, Smiling. What are the roads looking like right now?
9: Oswald, Michelle, due to a crash that we've had active now for over 30 minutes, Sandy Springs police have now shut down again temporarily all lanes of 400 just below Hulkenbridge Road exit 7. They're trying to clear a crash that was into left lanes now to the right shoulder, but all lanes are being held again. You can avoid that jam out of Alpharetta by taking Highway 9 down to Northridge Road. That'll get you back on 400 and get you around the jam. Jam in the work zone, and the rain doesn't help on the west side perimeter. 285 northbound, a struggle leaving Bolton Road exit 13, trying to get up to Truist Park in the Battery. 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
10: This is WSB meteorologist Christina Edwards. Partly cloudy, hot and humid for this evening. Temperatures settling to the low 70s for tomorrow morning. Tomorrow, partly cloudy with a high near 90. Scattered rain showers for Wednesday morning, tapering off through the afternoon.
12: We got some scattered showers out there right now. As you heard Mark say, there was some showers along the 575 and 75 area. We do have showers in the Sandy Springs area, Douglasville, and also to our south near McDonough. Temperature readings in the area. We've got 89 degrees in Sandy Springs, 90 degrees in Powder Springs, and 86 degrees right here in Midtown. More news head your way at 8 o'clock. Breaking news when it happens. I'm Michelle Wright, 95.5 WSB.
18: Coming up next in 2 minutes on the Shelley Winter Show, I've got Sheriff Craig Owens. He's my sheriff, Sheriff of Cobb County, coming in the studio to talk about what his office and what the Sheriff's Department of Cobb is doing for back to school this coming Saturday. You don't want to miss it. That's next on the Shelley Winter Show.
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18: 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And in the studio with me is my sheriff, as I live in Cobb County. He's a good friend of mine, good friend of the show, but he's also a good man. He's the kind of guy you want as your sheriff of your county. His name is Sheriff Craig Owens. How are you, sir?
1: Shelley, first and foremost, thank you for having me this evening.
18: No problem. No problem, brother. So let's talk. I want to talk about what you have coming up on this Saturday.
1: Yes.
18: This Saturday on the 25th, you have a back-to-school event going on. Tell us all
1: Absolutely.
18: About it.
1: Absolutely. So this Saturday, July 25th, from 10 to 1 p.m., we have our back-to-school bash out in Cobb County. This is a huge event for us, and we're doing it really, Shelley, for our children. And for numerous reasons, but one, if they don't ever have to come see me other than they see me on out in the public, but really to make sure our children get started back-to-school right with supplies, with haircuts, with health care, and we have numerous things, and I like to discuss throughout our conversation we're going to provide for them tonight.
18: Okay, so you got haircuts just to make them feel better going to school, health care. What's health care? What do you mean by health care?
1: You know, both kids need physicals before they go back to school, and specifically if they're playing sports. So we're going to get those physicals free of charge at this event. So they have their physicals done, they have haircuts. We got financial services there for the parents, making sure they have what they need so they can be stable. We got a teacher supply closet, so teachers can come in and pick supplies they need to fill up their classroom. We have tutoring services set up for the kids during the school year. We have
18: One stop. So the tutoring services, you guys do this year-round out of the sheriff's office?
1: Right. We do that around out of the sheriff's office and through some of our local partners to do that tutoring for our children, yes.
18: And so that's the part that really ensures... Well, not ensure, but it helps a child never to have to see you in under other circumstances. The tutoring services
1: absolutely
18: is most important. Can you talk a little bit about that?
1: So the tutoring really is a combination of us. A lot of our fraternities and sororities get together and provide this tutoring for these young men and women throughout Cobb County. It really is to provide them with a stable learning environment, a little bit more they can get from regular school, that we can give them that assistance so they can excel. And we want no one to be left behind, so we'll make sure to provide that service for them.
18: So this Saturday, it's from what time to what time?
1: From 10 a.m. to 1 p.m. at Jim Miller Park, which is located off of County Services Parkway.
18: And that's the park where they have the State Fair?
1: Yes.
18: Right, okay.
1: Yes, sir.
18: So that's 10 to 1 o'clock on this Saturday. Haircuts, health care, physicals,
1: supplies. We got some more stuff, Shelley.
18: Tell us all about it.
1: We have voter registration out there for the parents. We have after-school programs signed up, so kids can get signed up for after-school programs now for school start back, so the parents already know where they're going to be. We have some mental health care services, so if people need any mental health care, we have those clinicians and things on site. We have art programs set up throughout the school year they can sign up to, swimming programs and get into.
18: So this is with, so I assume that these things are with Cobb County services?
1: Yes.
18: Okay, I got you.
1: We got a lot of county service built in this program as well.
18: Right, gotcha.
1: We're just trying to provide a unique experience for our children here in Cobb County. Again, it's to provide them with everything they have when they go back to school so they can succeed and not fail. And that's our main goal.
18: I guess this is an obvious question, but I've got to ask it anyway. Do you have to be a resident of Cobb County?
1: You don't have to be, that's preferred.
18: Okay.
1: Because most of our services are geared for our children in Cobb County.
18: Gotcha.
1: But it's not a must, but it's a preferred.
18: Understood. Mm-hmm. Understood. And so, schools, how do teachers sign? Do teachers have to sign up to go to their closet?
1: Yes, so they have a link that they've sent out. Not only, let me tell you this also, not only can they go to this closet and pick what they need, we're giving them $50 gift certificates as well for teachers that enroll and come out there. And so we're doing that. And also, Shelley, we're also giving out $1,000 scholarship to one lucky senior that year that'll be going to college. So we're doing that. We're giving away two TVs, 10 bicycles, and we're also giving away one brand new laptop as well.
18: My man. So the teachers, they got an email to sign up, or is it something that you you could give out now for people to go to?
1: So we sent them out, and they had to go to our website at cobbcounty.org to grab. I'm sorry, cobbcounty.gov to grab it. Then they register, and then they can come in and receive their teacher supplies.
18: But they have to register
1: first. Yes, they have to register
18: first. So if you're a teacher in Cobb County and you just happen to find out about this listening to the show, go to cobbcounty.gov and follow the links and everything like that. This is something I've never seen. It's what I think people in the nonprofit community call wraparound services, right? Are you the only sheriff's department doing this? Because I've never heard of a sheriff's. I've heard of cities and municipalities doing this, or even schools doing this, but never the sheriff's department or law enforcement in
1: general.
18: Yeah,
1: I think we're one of the few, in the difference of ours, most sheriffs and other law enforcement give out backpacks.
18: Right.
1: Not only are we giving out backpacks, 3,000, by the way, I may add, but we're also giving other things like teacher supplies, you know, the healthcare screenings, the haircuts, and other social services. So we're trying to make, like you just stated, a wraparound service for the community, a one-stop shop on Saturday at Jim Miller Park.
18: And that's 10 to 1 at Jim Miller Park this Saturday, Cobb County Sheriff's Department doing this. How can people find out more about the information beyond listening to this? What links can you give out for them to go to?
1: Yeah, the main link should be, the link you go to is a cobbcountysheriff.gov link. And also have a sheriff app link. It's on any links or apps. You can not purchase this free on your app stores. Just download the cobbsheriff.org app, and then all the information is on there as well.
18: Okay. So cobbsheriff.org. Go there. Ladies and gentlemen, to find out more about the services. And if you don't live in Cobb and you know people that do live in Cobb, please send it around. I'm going to send this link after we get finished with this interview. I'm going to send it to dear friends at the Cobb County Republican Party so they can share it out also.
1: Absolutely.
18: Because we have some members there that are on the board of directors for Must Ministries.
1: Yeah, absolutely.
18: And Must, I'd like to get it to their hands. So, although they probably know about this because you guys are all connected, but trying do my part, as I say, quote unquote, my part.
1: And since you brought up Must,
18: go ahead.
1: Does a lot of work in my facility. My detention facility. So they are partners of the sheriff's office.
18: That's awesome.
1: Inside, trying to help rehabilitate inmates to get back into the regularly living once they
18: That's awesome. Sheriff, I wanted to ask you this. First of all, before we go on to the next subject, quickly, give the information out one more time for everybody.
1: Right. So if you're interested in coming out this weekend, which I hope you are, please go to cobbcountysheriff.gov and visit that link, and they'll give you all the information. Or you can go download the Sheriff's app from your local Google store or Apple store, and then download the app, and then also give all the information about the events coming up.
18: And the event is Saturday, February 25th from 10 a.m. July 25th from 10 a.m. to 1 p.m.
1: Yes.
18: At Jim Miller Park,
1: yes,
18: ladies and gentlemen. Before we go, I asked you this off air, and I appreciate you having this discussion. We just finished hearing the metro area, 19 days of FIFA, people from all over the world here. I saw nothing, really nothing on MARTA, in the streets, nothing. Was your office a part of any of the law enforcement activities here for FIFA?
1: Yes. Fortunate enough, City of Atlanta Chief asked us provide some assistance, and I was able to do that. Our Mounted Patrol Unit participated from beginning to the end of the FIFA, as well as Special Operations and SWAT team participated as well. From our reports, as you just stated, we had no issues. And I want to attribute that to the training that was done prior to this event coming on by the City of Atlanta and us training with them and getting up to speed. But also,
18: that's different than the regular training?
1: Well, so, you know, I have a mounted patrol unit, so we're one of the three in the state to have it. So that's mainly our horses. So they have a lot of training with crowd control with horses, how to maneuver horses and act within loud noises and things of that nature. They were all phenomenal. Our tactical unit, which trains all the time, they were responsible for security of a lot of the teams. So in the hotels, when the teams movement back and forth, they were responsible for getting them to point A to point B safe without any issues. So that was the main function of the sheriff's office from Cobb County. But as a whole, the event, from my understanding, what I saw, and I can tell you, went off flawlessly.
18: Absolutely, it did. It did. And I shouted it out. I want to do it again with you here. I want to, you know, tell law enforcement what a wonderful job they did. Why do you think nothing happened? Nothing, you know, no stabbings, no shooting, nothing. Nothing that we see on a regular basis out of the metro area or around the state and around the world, right? But why didn't we see that here? Why do you think?
1: I would like to say because we had a huge presence, number one. And I think it's by how we were able to communicate with all the fans from over the world here. You didn't see us being very over-aggressive. You seen us being mild-mannered and talking to people in such a way that they could understand it without making it into something that it wasn't. So I think that played a big, you know, part of why we didn't have a lot of issues here.
18: Now, that is a fair answer and an honest answer. Mm-hmm. Now, the next question everybody listening to me now is going to ask is that something we can carry forward in our regular dealings with law enforcement, both the consumer, the citizen, and law enforcement going forward?
1: That is a fair question. I would like, my answer would be, I would like to think so. You know, but, you know, when you're at home versus visitors, there's a different attitude.
18: Fair enough.
1: So, but I would like for that to continue for sure.
18: Absolutely. Sheriff Craig Owens of Cobb County. Any last words before we let you go?
1: No, again, thank you so very much for allowing me to come on and speak about this event. I think this is truly an event that's going to help the whole Cobb County and our youth to be very successful in their future endeavors. Again, not many, you know, back to school things you see giving out $1,000 scholarships, giving out TVs, giving out bicycles, giving out laptops. As you stated, giving that full wraparound service. So thank you for having me. I appreciate it.
18: Absolutely. That's this Saturday, July 25th, ladies and gentlemen, from 10 to 1 at Jim Miller Park in Cobb County. If you have friends or neighbors or church members that live in Cobb County, get this information to them. Sheriff Owens, God bless you. Thank you for coming on. And keep up the good work.
1: Thank you so much, Sheriff.
18: You're my guy. I appreciate you very much. We'll be right back. Shelley Winter Show.
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13: 7:53 in the Trustdale.com Traffic Center. Delays easing just a bit into Sandy Springs out of Roswell on 400 southbound. Crash that had all lanes shut down is now working in just one right lane. 400 southbound past Hogan Bridge Road exit 7. Highway 9 has been ruined as an alternate, so I just stick with the slowdown on 400 as you roll south toward the North Springs MARTA station. Big jam trying to get out to Conyers and Covington, leaving 285. Looks like a crash just past Wesley Chapel Road on I-20 eastbound at exit 68, use Covington Highway on the east side. 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
18: Ladies and gentlemen, we went a little long, so coming up next at 8:06, I need to talk about this story. As many of you know, I have been very much one of those hosts who is covering local cities, local municipalities a lot. And the reason why that is, let me explain, and then at 8:06, I want to talk about this new story about the young Stockbridge mayor. I want to talk about that at 8:06. But I am friends with the new mayor of Forest Park, Mayor Ellison, Gwen Ellison. I'm very good friends with her. She told me a couple years ago she was going to run for mayor, and as a friend, I've helped her. Didn't get paid anything like that, so don't go searching. But that got me involved in looking at local cities, small cities, Forest Park being one, now Stockbridge, and many other cities, Brookhaven and other places. And I'm paying attention to how these cities are run. Because if you think, and I'm not saying this about any place specifically, but if you think the federal government is filled with wasteful spending and fraud, if you think the state of Georgia maybe, which I don't think it's a lot of, but if you think government is like a slush fund of fraud, you should see these local cities. Wait till you hear this story of Stockbridge. Young mayor, 22 years old, just got sworn in January. And the powers that be are going after him already. That's coming up next on the Shelley Winter Show.
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16: 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And I love it when the customers come back in and tell me, David, that really works so good. Makes my day.
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22: Good evening. It's 8 o'clock. I'm Michelle Wright. 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Our top local story this hour, thanks to the war in Iran, the falling apart of that ceasefire, the cost of gas is going up. Here in Georgia, the average price for unleaded coming in at $3.76 a gallon today. But what about diesel? Those prices are also climbing as well, and it's impacting the state's massive trucking industry, too.
23: Georgia has over 71,000 registered trucks.
24: Anybody that's sat on 285 at 4 o'clock on a Tuesday afternoon knows there are a lot of trucks on the road.
23: Seth Milligan with the Georgia Truckers Association says as diesel prices continue to climb, it's our local companies and drivers that suffer.
24: Costs are definitely up, and so it's forcing folks to get pretty creative in how they're able to continue to deliver that service.
23: Diesel prices now stand at over $5 a gallon in Georgia. That's up nearly $1.50 in a year. Keith Cromwell, 95.5 WSB.
22: 86 degrees currently in Atlanta. Partly cloudy this evening with temps dipping into the 70s by morning. WSB meteorologist Christina Edwards has our complete forecast on the way. For folks who love lettuce, the cyclosporiasis outbreak and the recall from Taylor Farms put a big crimp in mealtime. However, Circle A Farms out of Cumming is looking to fill that gap. Farm co-owner Cheryl Howland says people are still loving the lettuce.
31: People still want the product, but they just want it to be safe and not have any ramifications from it. So yeah, it's been very busy.
22: Taylor Farms recalled lettuce in 27 states, including right here in Georgia. Hundreds gathered today in Ocean Springs, Mississippi for a memorial service for Nolan Wells. He's the 18-year-old who died after a 4th of July boat trip. Wells' dad, Elmore Wansley, spoke at the service.
32: I want to start off by saying how proud I am of you, my son. You grew up to be a very young man that that everyone enjoyed to be around.
22: Many of the mourners were seen dressed in black and blue, the colors of Wells' high school team, per the family's request. As the fighting in the Middle East intensifies with a tenth of a day of strikes in Iran, Luis Martinez reports the identities of two of the service members who were killed over the week are being released.
2: First Lieutenant Tyler James Feehan, who is age 25, and Private Isabella Gonzalez, 19 years of age, from Carrollton, Texas. Both of them were assigned to different units involved in air defense systems. Now, air defense systems are very important in defending any incoming ballistic missile or drone attacks.
22: Meanwhile, the president warns that Iran will pay following the deaths of Feehan and Gonzalez and that of a third service member who was killed over the weekend. A wrong-way ride lands a 27-year-old woman in jail in Gwinnett County. This report is new at 8.
5: After multiple 911 calls reporting a vehicle traveling northbound in the southbound lanes of I-85 near Sugarloaf Parkway, the